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19: 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LeVar Arrington, Brady Quinn, Jonas Knox with you here. Coming up, top of next hour, a little over 10 minutes from

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2: 6 o'clock, good morning, live from the Circus Sports Mint Kentucky Downs Studio. I'm Justin Hawkins. The best two words in sports, Game 7. The Spurs stave off elimination, taking Game 6 of the NBA Western Conference Finals in San Antonio Thursday night, dominating the Oklahoma City Thunder 118-91. Victor Wembanyama led the way with 28 points, 10 rebounds, and 3 blocks for the Spurs. Game 7 will be tomorrow night in Oklahoma City with tip-off at 7:30. To the NHL Eastern Conference Final, where the Montreal Canadiens, they look to keep from being eliminated, as Game 5 is tonight in Raleigh. The Hurricanes lead the series 3-1. Puck drop is at 7 o'clock on TNT. To the Women's College World Series, where Tennessee softball got the 6-3 win over Texas yesterday. They'll now move on to face Texas Tech tomorrow afternoon at 2 o'clock. Texas Tech shut out Mississippi State yesterday, 8-0. And the men's side, Tennessee baseball, they start their NCAA tournament journey as they take on East Carolina at 11 o'clock this morning in the Chapel Hill Regional. 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
5: 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He is the 11-year NFL veteran, Vol for Life, and Titans radio analyst Ramon Foster. Justin Hawkins makes the show happen. Myself, Will Bowling, at Ramon and Will on Twitter on this Friday, May the 29th. Good morning, gentlemen. How are we?
6: We're good, man. By the way, start this thing off right. Congratulations, Coach Mack, as well.
5: Yes.
6: God, big time news for him yesterday, man, in the Titans Ring of Honor.
5: There you go.
6: Absolutely an amazing feat for anybody to have their name on a building, man. I said a little bit on 3HL yesterday. We were talking about it for a second. Like, his name will go up this year, and that stadium will be torn down. And the new stadium, his name will be put up as well. And when that stadium's torn down in 2070, it'll still be in that stadium as well. And I think that to anybody that can accomplish that type of impact is by far one of the coolest things ever when it comes down to, hey, what did I do here on this earth? And you, for a guy like Coach Mack that never put on the pads on the field, and you think one of those situations just fit for players? No, he and Mike Keith both are up there, and I think that's super, super, super cool.
5: Titans owner Amy Adams Strunk making that announcement yesterday here in Nashville at Coach Mack's memorial service at Nissan Stadium, that he will go into the Ring of Honor as the 20th member. So cool. Such a great move by the organization and by ownership and honoring him and recognizing Ramon that he is so much more than just a radio broadcaster.
6: Yeah, yeah.
5: Who has represented the Tennessee Titans. He is a coach. He is a friend. He is just a football ambassador.
6: Yeah.
5: For the entire sport in this entire city, and nobody deserves it more, that's for sure.
6: The coolest, I guess to say the most impactful part of everybody speaking yesterday, Mike Keith spoke, Coach Jeff Fisher, Jonathan Hutton, Burke Nihil, and Miss Amy as well. For the ones that went longer in their speeches, each one of them had the same sentiments about Coach Mack and about how he made everybody feel. And Burke, I thought, who wrapped it up for us, Burke Nihil, he said something. He was just like, man, you know, when he passed away, I've always felt like I had a very personal relationship with Coach Mack. And, hey, the stuff that he told me was only for me. And then I heard everybody say how he made them felt. And it was like, I didn't feel that bad anymore, because he made everybody feel special. And I thought that was one of the coolest parts that anybody can do That's one of the best impacts you can leave on anybody. It's like you matter to them. And that was Coach Mack, man. Everybody felt important around him, even if you were on four legs, because he loved his dogs, man.
5: Man, I'll tell you what, though. Just over the last month, Ramon, I don't know about you, but when I'm faced with anything challenging in a day, mm-hmm. whether it's work, whether it's our wedding planning stuff, whether it's just personal, just whatever, stuff that comes up throughout the day or throughout the week, I hear Coach Mack's voice in the back of my head so much, especially over the last month or two, when I'm faced with something that I don't want to do or something that's challenging. Mm-hmm. And I think about getting down on myself or feeling like I just don't want to go the extra mile and do something. And I just hear Coach Mack's voice like, hey, Will, who the heck cares? Just keep showing up, right? So like, and things like that of just everyone has that person in their life that has pushed them in the back of their head when they're 50-50 on doing something or not doing it. And I think especially Ramon over the last month, that voice has been Mack.
6: It has been. I got to give it to him too, man. Same here. I think about him and I've even said to myself, I can't believe he, like I've said this so much, I can't believe he's not here.
5: Yeah, I mean, it felt like yesterday just being there.
6: It did.
5: It just felt like he was about to make a grand entrance and look around and be like, why the heck y'all spending so much time talking about me?
6: For real.
5: Hey, what are y'all doing?
6: For real, man.
5: We want to talk ball or what are we talking about?
6: What are we talking about?
5: But it felt like it was just a party for him and that all these people were there just to hang out with him. And it still feels really weird not having him walk in a room like that.
6: That's what it was, man, because he captivated the room. He absolutely just all eyes on him, even though he pushed it off on everybody else. Super cool stuff. So I ran into some folks we all knew yesterday as well. We dapped up. A lot of people shook hands, hugged, and stuff like that.
5: Yeah.
6: One of the best reunions I had, though, was Coach Mike Munchak yesterday. I saw him for a minute. And then we spoke for a second, check on each other, and then he came back towards the end of the memorial, and we talked for a while, man. I was glad to catch up with him. I think he's doing work right now, a little bit in L.A. He's got some stuff going on, and he's between his grandchildren, between Denver and L.A. And he gave me some great words of encouragement, man. He was very welcoming. He was like, man, you're going to do well in this role. He's like, when your coach that you respect tell you, like, man, I'm proud of you, that was by far one of the coolest things ever, man. And I got so much respect for Coach Munchak and just how he went about doing stuff. And I told a quick story that I tell everybody here about how he always gets the last push anytime he's around you. And he just broke out laughing because he's so old school. Everything is about dominance with Munch. He pats you on your shoulder and give you a push at the end. I'm like, bro, you don't have to do me like this much, but he's that old school type that want to win the last edge, man.
5: He was the coach for you that Mack was for so many Titans players on defense over the years, I imagine.
6: Yes.
5: Yeah.
6: Just the professionalism and the challenges that he would give you and how he made you be better. I was talking to Brad Hopkins actually at practice last week, and he was just speaking about how much technique and how he taught stuff and extended guys' careers out, and how special that was. And that's how I felt about Coach Munch. He was just like, man, some of the best years I had in my life with you guys, is what Munch was saying. He was asking about all the guys that he coached up, while we were in Pittsburgh and just checking in on folks and stuff like that. And it was just cool to see him just be himself. And I hadn't seen Munch in a while, and that was one of my coolest moments yesterday too. I told you I'm hesitant if I want to tell this story or not on air, but I got confirmation yesterday at the memorial too. It's funny.
5: Those people aren't
6: long gone. I don't know who commissioned this one.
5: I would probably lean towards everything being said there being just for there.
6: Yeah.
5: To be honest with you.
6: Okay. But I got confirmation yesterday, and it was to the highest degree, I think.
5: Should we just say Coach Mack was quite the prankster?
6: But that's the thing. He wasn't there then.
5: Oh,
6: this was 2014.
5: The NFL people are quite the pranksters.
6: Yes, they are. Let's just say we took the long route one time before pregame, and it was by far one of the funniest moments. When you're from here, you recognize, like, this isn't the route. This wasn't the route to the stadium we should have took.
5: Yeah.
6: And it was by far one of the most hilarious things ever to get confirmation about it, though, too. But great vibes, great moment. The flowers smelled amazing, though, yesterday, too.
5: Both literally and figuratively.
6: Yes, they did, man. And I was super proud to be a part of that, man. Super
5: really cool
6: stuff.
5: Yeah, it felt like an honor just being in that room with so many great football people and just great people and friends of Mac in general, too. Really awesome.
6: It was. It was really cool stuff.
5: Mm-hmm. Excited for him to go to the Ring of Honor. It's also cool and kind of another note that you're going in the Ring of Honor the last year of this iteration of Nissan Stadium. And before those walls come down, your name goes up on them. That's awesome. It's really awesome.
6: Oh, you just say time well spent, man.
5: Absolutely.
6: He maximized every minute of it.
5: Well, today on the practice field at the Vanderbilt Health Football Center, we will be watching another OTA practice that is open in the media. Robert Sala speaks today at 10:30, practice immediately after that. My first time over there in the Sala era. I've been out and had random stuff going on the other practices that have been open. And I'm looking forward to seeing just what's different, obviously seeing some new faces and Ramon, seeing what is the next step in this phase of OTA work building up to minicamp in just a couple of weeks, which I'll also have to miss because I'm getting married, but that's okay. What are you interested to see today at the next open OTA practice?
6: Just the flow of the offense, how they continue to go back at the defense. I think if your offense does well, in OTAs, it could lead to a very optimistic fall, is what I'm saying, because offenses usually struggle this time of the year. And the last time we were out there, as far as the media goes, we were able to see Carnell do his thing and watch this offense walk up and down the field. And here's the thing, though, too, defense made plays as well. But I do want to see that side of Cam operating this offense, the consistency of it, and how wide receivers, honestly, get their hands on footballs. We're going to talk about Easton Freeze's article in a little while. And one of those guys that he dropped in there, Alec Ayamaner, to me is very intriguing with what this year can mean for him and just for his career, too. Not in a bad way, because I do think he's in a real good spot. And the way he's kind of reshaped his body, I think is going to be super unique. I can't wait for you to see him.
5: 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Friday morning headlines for you when we come back. Spurs take down the Thunder. The Eagles and Patriots are far apart on A.J. Brown. And there's awkwardness in a quarterback room in the NFC. We'll dive into all of that coming up next.

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14: 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For the most part, things are looking good this morning. No problems on 24 or 65. No unusual delays on 40 or 440. We're running accident-free on 840. I'm Christy O'Brien.
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16: 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Facebook Live, YouTube, Twitter, or Twitch, 615-737-1045. Sometimes conversations from the break spill over into the music starting. It's just all we'll
17: see. Oh, and he drops a bomb right before we come back, and I'm confused.
16: It was a bomb.
17: How? Yeah, it was, Brother Hawkins. We'll get the rest of this story on the next break. Yeah, very loud bomb, man.
16: So, last night, the San Antonio Spurs dropped a 27-piece bomb on the Oklahoma City Thunder. These two teams are addicted to playing blowouts.
17: I don't think there's a joke about OKC and bombs, though.
16: Oh, well, okay. I didn't think about that. Yeah. My apologies.
17: Yeah, I appreciate the apology side. It's not. We're moving on.
16: I didn't even think about that.
17: Didn't even.
16: I was just using wordplay from the last thing we were talking about.
17: From the break, that's all it was.
16: The San Antonio Spurs beat the Oklahoma City Thunder, 118-91. Please don't cancel me. Victor Wembanyama went for 28 points. Shai Gilgeous-Alexander for only 15. Why can't these teams play a close game? Every single game is a blowout in some direction.
17: Game 7 has to be. I hope it's not the Detroit and New York series again. Like, please don't do that one. No. Detroit-Cleveland. Cleveland folded.
16: Or New York and Cleveland.
17: And
16: that one only went 4 games.
17: Oh, my gosh. I watched this one intently last night because I'll be honest with you, because I don't have a team necessarily in the NBA. The Bulls, I grew up on that era. So the Chicago Bulls, if I had, like, you asked me, who did you grow up cheering for? WGN. The Chicago Bulls were on faithfully in the 90s and early 2000s, so that's where I watched growing up. So to say that, like, I went back and forth as far as cheering for OKC in one series and now in San Antonio, I'm locked in on the Spurs. I just am. It is by far, to me, one of the best built teams I think you can have. And not just that, watching this friggin' alien, this 7'5" human being that is crossing folks over with a step back 3-pointer is by far one of the coolest things I've seen on television. Okay, since it turned to color. No, I've always had color television. But my point is this. You don't see this happening in a normal rate. This is almost just like, it's like watching Myles Garrett play quarterback and also play defensive end. Like, this is what it is to me. If he could do both of them, then that's how I see his game. He's not supposed to be able to dribble like this. My coaches back in the day, okay, in the late 90s, this back in my day, they used to take a guy that was about 6'3 and taller and sit him in the paint. Okay, that was just it. You don't handle the ball. We got a power forward and we got a center. You gonna play center, your brother gonna play power forward. It's just how it goes. We'll pass you the ball. You rebound the ball and you pass it out to the guys. This guy had 2 3-pointers in the first like 5 minutes of the game and they were contested. Nothing anybody could do about him, and he's just absolutely knocking them down. Wemby last night finished with 28 points, man. He was 4 from 9 for 3. You know how many 3-pointers I took in my high school career? The years that matter.
16: Did you get one just for fun?
17: For fun, Will. Like, that's it.
16: That was it?
17: That's it.
16: Oh, yeah.
17: I took one.
16: Yeah.
17: This Joker's having
16: it wasn't a thing, make it.
17: It was not a thing. Heck, no. You know I didn't make that, Brother Hawk.
16: What was the score of the game?
17: It was a lot to a little in that situation.
16: Were you on the team that had a lot?
17: I was on the team that had a lot at the time. Okay. Yeah, absolutely.
16: I'm going to see you down by 30. I'm hot. From downtown.
17: You're clapping.
16: And it's the Fresh Prince Bel Air.
17: And to be honest with you, I think it was in summer camp whenever we were playing the summer basketball game. It wasn't even in a regulated game in the fall.
16: Which, by the way, nothing gets more heated than when you're at a summer basketball camp and you get split up into teams and all of a sudden you get put on a random college. Like, I remember one time, it was either the Maryville High School basketball camp, the one summer I lived in East Tennessee growing up. Or it was the Belmont basketball camp that I went to multiple times, and I was UAB. You'd have thought that my ancestors had fought and bled and died representing the University of Alabama at Birmingham. The way I wanted to win a title for UAB at a basketball camp with a bunch of kids that I just met the day before.
17: Heck yeah.
16: Nothing is more competitive than when you put on the camp t-shirt or the camp penny and you're playing a tournament at a basketball camp over the summer. Okay, go ahead.
17: No doubt. No, because it was fun. It was raw, man. Everything about it was competitive. That's what we miss when we talk about sports, is that era right there, man.
16: Oh, it's fantastic. It's so much fun. That was back when, again, I wasn't very good at basketball for a number of reasons. First of all, the same reason I can't dance is I was born with two left feet. And so anything coordinating hand and eye, I was not good at. But you know the story I've told you. I dribbled with my right hand and shot with my left.
17: Yeah, no doubt. Which is crazy. I saw a kid do this at White House.
16: Yeah, I don't recommend it.
17: He dribbled down.
16: He's probably going to go pro in something other than sports.
17: Right hand.
16: Or just in a different sport.
17: Probably golf.
16: He might be a great bowler.
17: I'm talking about.
16: I bowled a 232. Have I ever told you that?
17: Yeah, you did. I heard it a time or two.
16: Good, because I'm going to tell you probably again next week, because I have to work it into conversation as much as I can.
18: Like a 215.
16: My go-to anecdote. What's higher, 232 or 250?
18: I'm just kidding. That was so mean.
17: You set yourself up for that one.
18: How's it going? Dragon camp.
17: It's going real good.
16: It's great. I'm
17: going
16: to stay overnight and bowl more next year.
17: You're not bringing them down from this 232 and this bowling.
16: No, I say that. I jokingly say that as a jerk, because that is one of Peyton and I's go-to jokes. So she'll say something or be like, oh, you know, like back when you were an athlete, like I'm an athlete now. I bowled a 232. What are you talking about?
17: Now.
16: Like I try to work it into conversation with my soon to be wife as much as I possibly can. It's become a bit.
17: Understood. Got no problem about it. But back to this game, though, man. It's fun watching OKC, who's the reigning world champions and has a 2-time league MVP on it, sort of get bullied. You ever watch, like, I somewhat hate watched it because of what OKC is, with how they, you know, flop and how Shea is a foul merchant, the way people call him and stuff like this. Here's the issue with how the Spurs won this game. No, that crowd was rocking. I'm not sure if you guys turned it on for a little bit, but it was
16: the Nuns were rocking.
17: The Nuns.
16: They're real deep.
17: They were getting up saying hallelujah yesterday, man.
16: Amen.
17: And they kept panning to them. Like, that is a spirit right there that you do not want to mess with. Like, they were destined to lose that game, okay? That crowd was rocking. San Antonio's got by far one of the coolest crowds on TV that you can see. Now, that's what they're going to have to go up against when they go to OKC. I'm sure they're going to, you know, checkerboard it. I'm sure the crowd's going to be rocking. Shai Gilgeous-Alexander went 0-for-5 from three-pointer. That's not going to happen again.
16: No.
17: He only had 15 points. That's not going to happen again. Wimby's going to have to almost be God tier in this matchup. And not just that, the frustration that they had last time whenever they were playing in Oklahoma City is not going to help them win games. I thought last night the game was more physical than they've allowed it from time to time again. Stephon Castle was on the ground looking at the referee after he got hit in the back of the head, and the ref just threw his arms at him like, come on, transition this way. And the way Wimby was able to just freelance the way he was too, that I feel like they have a good plan for him from time to time. You saw it kind of peek up a little bit. Wimby is notorious for double teaming around the rim. That is his superpower. You will not shoot over him. And what I saw last night was the guys that were controlling the ball dump it off to the bigs in the middle of the paint for an easy two right there. Chet fought a little bit last night. Chet Holmgren from OKC fought just a little bit, but it wasn't enough. They absolutely swarmed them. The amount of bench points that the Spurs got was phenomenal. Harrison Barnes played his role. Just giving guys breaks. They got two rookies on their team, the Spurs, that have set, you know, certain franchises get like a pat on the back every once in a while. The Spurs seem to be that team. Like with the Greg Popovich effect, you look at Tim Duncan, you look at David Robinson, now you look at Wimby.
16: Yeah, being bad enough at the right time.
17: At the right time.
16: To get Victor Wembanyama when you've not been bad for much of your franchise's history over the last 20 years.
17: Can we speak? Like, that is a real thing.
16: They got really lucky.
17: Real lucky.
16: really lucky.
17: Being bad at the right time is so cool for a franchise, because they ended up getting Carter Brown to play significant minutes for them as well.
16: Yeah.
17: High caliber athlete that's in a role right now as a rookie, but as physical as heck, he absolutely, I'm talking about, ran over SGA last night too.
16: The Spurs are kind of like the Patriots of the NBA.
17: Yeah.
16: In that they were so good for so long, had the Belichick and Greg Popovich have a lot in common.
17: They do.
16: Tim Duncan is maybe not Tom Brady level good in terms of the all-time history of the NBA, but he's not far away.
17: Significant, though.
16: I mean, he's maybe a top 10 player.
17: Yeah.
16: I don't know NBA history the way a lot of people do.
17: Yeah.
16: But yeah, he is one of the greatest ever. And then they were bad right at the perfect time to get a transcendent talent to move them forward into their next era, and that's kind of what Drake May is a little bit for the New England Patriots, potentially.
17: Straight up.
16: And Wimby, I'd say, is probably a bigger talent, too, than Drake May is, but it feels a little bit like that. Or even the Atlanta Braves, who, again,
17: yeah,
16: World Series winners in 2021, have been good for the last 10 years or so, go down for 1 year, and now they're back with the best record in baseball. Like, they just, there are certain teams that can bounce back, partly because of luck and partly just because they're winning organizations when they do get down.
17: No doubt. And just to, you know, just put a bow on that one, too, on how they built this thing up. Carter Bryant this year was the 14th overall pick for him, playing a whole lot as a rookie, just minutes. And you're watching their coach, Coach Miller, for the Spurs, coach him hard because he know what he's going to be. Carter Bryant stands at about, what is he, 6'6", 220. He's not a small young player, you know what I'm saying, and coming to the league. And then also, the legend himself, Ron Harper's got two sons in the NBA. The coldest one right now, Dylan Harper. The other one, I think, plays for Detroit. Dylan Harper plays for the Spurs, and he's a monster. Do you hear me? He finishes at the rim. He's got a shot. Strong, big body guy, man. And you just look at the trio of players that they have right now. Wimby, Carter Bryant, and doggone Dylan Harper is by far one of the best matchups I think you can have in the NBA moving forward.
16: From ESPN Insights last night, SGA's minus 28 plus minus is tied with 2023 Joel Embiid for the lowest plus minus by an NBA MVP in a clinching opportunity since 1997. Thunder were minus 28 with SGA on the floor last night.
17: You know how it happened? Him falling to the ground, the referee's not calling the fouls, and he's not getting back on transition.
16: What a concept.
17: What a concept that
18: he
17: is.
18: He only had
17: right?
18: three free throws.
17: Which is,
16: wow. Love that for us,
17: wow,
16: the viewing audience.
17: I love that for us.
18: Mm-hmm. Game five, he shot more free throws than the Thunder had all of last night.
17: No doubt.
18: The whole team did.
17: Just the spirit of competition. You don't expect this to go the same way in Oklahoma, do you?
16: No. No, definitely
17: That's
16: not.
17: The scary part.
16: Definitely not.
17: Yeah.
16: The Eagles and Patriots remain far apart on A.J. Brown, according to Ian Rappaport of NFL Network. We haven't hit this headline yet this week. He said the other night on NFL Network, as far as the actual trade, we're all waiting for June 1st to happen, which obviously is this weekend. So the cap hit is in half for the Philadelphia Eagles, and they can trade Brown. He says, I just don't know that it's going to be like snap your fingers and the deal is done, because the two sides are where they have been, which is the Eagles wanting a first-round pick in 2027. The Patriots being the most likely destination. We'll see if someone else arises, but the Patriots are not willing to give up a first-round pick as of right now. That means they're not particularly close, and there's a chance this could drag on for the foreseeable future. Do you believe there is legitimate doubt, Ramon, that A.J. Brown is still going to become a Patriot? Something we have been working under the assumption is going to happen since owners' meetings the better part of 2 months ago.
17: If they don't get it done soon, I can see A.J. Brown going somewhere else other than the Patriots, because somebody might be willing to give up a first-round draft pick for him as well. The issue I think Philly has is the narrative that was somewhat spoken about publicly here. They might know A.J. Brown comes with some baggage if his knees are affected the way they thought they were when he was traded away in Nashville to the Eagles. And I feel like it's two sides that got intimate amount of information about A.J. Brown that nobody else really has like this. Vrabel's worked directly with him. The training staff has worked directly with A.J. Brown as well. And also with how this team is set up and I guess the public beef that we silently speak about between he and Jalen Hurts, it's better for the locker room not to have A.J. Brown around, in my personal opinion. So if the Patriots don't hop on this trade or at least ante up more draft picks, I can see A.J. Brown going somewhere else. That's the way I view the situation. Like, him going to New England, I don't think is a done deal. And this is where I think Howie Roseman play Howie games. He'll end up having somebody else on the back burner waiting to take A.J. Brown for a better deal.
16: We just talked to so many people in this league who will all tell you, Howie Roseman loves the fact that everyone will Photoshop sunglasses on his face and talk about how he won the trade every single time. Like, he is a character and he knows it.
17: He does.
16: And if Howie Roseman, I mean, is making a big deal like this, he wants everyone on social media saying, oh, wow, Howie did it again. And he wants all the national reporters going on the big network saying, oh, wow, I mean, Howie really did it again, didn't he? I mean, this is a big win for the Eagles and – all of these things. So it will be interesting to see how much he will or won't swallow his pride within this and make the right deal for his organization, because they have already kind of replaced him. And they traded up to get Mekhi Lemon, very famously, right before the Steelers were going to take him in Pittsburgh. And they traded for Dontaven Wicks from the Green Bay Packers as well. I mean, not two moves that are going to prevent you from keeping A.J. Brown or sending him somewhere else, but two moves that do signal that you have a plan in place for the post-A.J. Brown Philadelphia Eagles.
17: You do, and they also know, if you're the Eagles, you also know that they need an A.J. Brown type. They traded for Romeo Doubs earlier this offseason, the Patriots did, and they don't have Stephon Diggs. I think what they've recognized is they got a rookie quarterback, and they got to put him in the best position possible, and that means getting him more weapons up in New England as well. The issue that they have is going to be the Zach Taylor effect. You mean to tell us you can take us to a Super Bowl in year one and we don't sniff it again? They have to, as an organization, as a management team. The New England Patriots have to keep their foot on the gas. I'm talking about metal all the way to the floor is the way I look at this situation, because the expectations of that franchise and how they're going to go about staying competitive falls on Mike Vrabel and those coaches moving forward. And here's the other part, though, too. Howie Roseman knows this. They cannot mess up Drake May. So getting him a weapon like A.J. Brown, he's telling him, you need me more than I need you. And you're right, Will, it's the old, same old Howie Roseman thing where he'll have another deal. And the other part for them is this, and they may feel fine with where their team is right now as far as the wide receiver core and tight ends, but they got not a single one in the draft. They got Romeo Doubs for sure. A.J. Brown solidifies this for them if they're able to go get him, but they better stop playing slow is the way I view this situation.
16: Yeah. It's going to be interesting. I mean, you also have the part of it that New England doesn't have its mouthpiece anymore.
17: Who's his mouthpiece?
16: Diana Rossini.
17: And you're not even joking about
16: that. No, I'm being serious. It's honestly a part of the logistics of this that you don't have a reporter out there that's been kind of leading this story, who we now know had maybe a extra interest in framing things in the Patriots' perspective.
17: So this is why, now that we can be professional about it, this is why that scenario is so messy.
16: This is where Diana Rossini's career is just non-existent now as a reporter. Like,
17: facts.
16: Any credibility she would have in the future of talking about the New England Patriots and deals like this is just gone. Like, she very clearly was framing things in a pro-Patriots narrative and a pro-Mike Vrabel narrative for quite some time, and now we know a reason why. And I do think it changes a little bit of the arithmetic on how you get this deal over the line when so much of trades and so much of putting value out there is publicly negotiating and telling your other mouthpieces and national reporters, because this is what national reporters do for agents and for general managers, put out a price, and that's how you really win or lose trades. Because in reality, like, the average NFL fan is smart, but we often decide who won or lost a trade based on what we're told by people in the know on who really won or lost the trade. At least speaking for myself.
17: Yes, we will follow them.
16: And so when you set that going price out there of a second round pick and you have Diana Rossini starting to say things like, well, you know, I don't know if they're, I don't think the Eagles are going to be able to get a first round pick. You start to set that price, and it's like starting the opening bid at an auction is literally what these reporters do at times. And that comes from someone in a building who wants that starting price out there. Reporters don't just make that up. Anyway, I think it's I think it's an interesting part of this entire discussion, because the starting bids can start coming in after June 1st because of the way the contract is set up with the void years for A.J. Brown.
17: And there's nobody aggregating a storyline of what the price
16: is. That's
17: why
16: it's like, now that it's Rappaport, it's like, all right, well, what's Rappaport's game here?
17: Thank you. Well, I don't even ask
16: and
17: him.
16: And I like
17: him.
16: Ian. Like, yeah. I'm not trying to take a shot at Ian. Like, that's his job. And there are a couple of reporters out there that their jobs are just to represent the agents and the general managers who negotiate in public. And there's a place for that in today's information world in the NFL. But it is interesting now how the conduit of information has changed from someone who very clearly had a bias for Mike Vrabel and the Patriots to now just another national reporter.
17: Now, if you think back as well, too, from this, like from this timeline, because we're in the Julio Jones window now, about how those numbers were being thrown out.
16: Same kind of thing.
17: And when we look at those situations now, and was that also, without going too much further, was that also the boating weekend? I know John Robinson was on a boat that weekend.
16: Meaning the boating weekend for
17: with the two, with how the information unfolded Diana. Like that. Yes. But here's that right there ties all of this in. That's why so many people had an issue with the affair. Okay, that's you and your households have to deal with the affair.
16: Right.
17: But as far as the business, like the manipulation of players' contracts, their values from team to team and who's saying what and what to believe, that's why everybody jumped on Diana and Vrabel for this. It messes with the market. It messes with the way people think at this point as well, Will. And like you said, we determine who wins and loses trades based off what they tell us. And right now, it doesn't seem like the Patriots have much, much leverage in this the way they would have had she and he never been figured out in this situation.
18: It's crazy.
17: Also, I thought about this too. A.J. Brown has had a very decorated career.
16: Mm-hmm. Good player.
17: AJ is loved until he's on the trading block, I feel like.
16: Is he the Lane Kiffin of NFL receivers?
17: You look at his first.
16: Fun when you have him and bad at breakups?
17: Bad at breakups. Because, again, I can look at AJ and be like, man, okay, he's kind of descended each year as far as his yards.
16: Right.
17: But, like, you know the talent is there. This is where, again, where if you got somebody that's pro New England, pro Vrabel, or pro AJ Brown, which he doesn't have right now, we don't have these conversations as loud anymore.
16: I mean, he's a 3-time Pro Bowler and a Super Bowl champion.
17: He absolutely is.
16: He's got 8,000 yards in 7 seasons.
17: Yeah. He's over 1,000 every year except for one.
16: I just remember when he left here, and not to say that it was the right move. I think it's clearly aged very poorly for the organization and for John Robinson. But when he left here, there were major question marks about his health. Major question marks. Because he was coming off a 14-game season in 2020, a 13-game season in 2021.
17: Mm-hmm.
16: A lot of what we know now is that the Titans believed he was not going to have a long career based off of, I think it was knees.
17: It was knees.
16: Yeah.
17: Remember, he wasn't finishing game. Like, it was showing.
16: No, I know.
17: It was showing.
16: We were playing the same game every week of, all right, he's limited to practice again. Like, is he going to be? He was questionable week in and week out, even in the games that he was playing.
17: He would start the game and not finish.
16: And I think that colored some of our analysis. Like, the day the Titans made that trade, I didn't hate it. I thought it made sense. And to be honest with you, I'll still die on the hill that it's not the wrong move if you just replace him with the right guy that's not Treylon Burks. Or you get two guys to come in and replace A.J. Brown and not just put it all on one person. Like, I'm not saying Dontayvon Wicks is a next-level wide receiver, but to be fair, the Eagles literally right now are replacing A.J. Brown with two guys, with Mekhi Lemon and Dontayvon Wicks. They're not putting that all on a rookie they're drafting in the middle of the first round the way that the Titans did that.
17: Sure.
16: All that being said, though, I'm curious how much the injury part of it plays a part for Philadelphia at this point, because they've got the same x-rays and scans, and they've gone through the same stuff with AJ during the week that the Titans did.
17: They initially got the trade, too.
16: Right, yeah. 100%. And so, yeah, you get out from under some of that cap number by doing this deal after June 1st, and some of it is his deteriorating relationship with Jalen Hurts. And was it Jalen Hurts who got married recently, and AJ Brown reportedly wasn't there?
17: Or AJ Brown got married.
16: Right. AJ got married and Jalen Hurts wasn't there. Like, yeah, they ain't close. if you're a wide receiver quarterback duo and you're not at the other one's wedding, you're either having just a family wedding or y'all just aren't as close as you used to be.
17: There was a bunch of players there.
16: Okay. Well, then they don't mess with each other.
17: You know what was terrible about it? Is I think Jalen Hurts is also his daughter's godfather.
16: That's,
17: like they were best friends, remember?
16: Reunited
17: and
16: like they were
17: so
16: FaceTiming
17: good.
16: Immediately the second the trade happened.
17: Yeah.
16: 100%.
17: So who, I guess we'll put a bow on this conversation. Is AJ Brown worth the first round draft pick? The real conversation.
16: No, he's not. He's not. Like, stone cold, like, next question. He's not worth the first round.
17: You give up a 2 and a 3 or 2 and a 4? 2 and a 5.
16: I'd give up just a straight 2.
17: Straight 2. Yeah. This time of the year as well with the contract. And he's going to need a new one probably.
16: I think he's worth a second round pick for a team in win now mode who needs to help their quarterback. I know Jacksonville's been brought up as a team that could go for AJ Brown.
17: That's what I'm saying.
16: Like, that deal would make sense for them.
17: That makes a lot of sense.
16: I mean, considering they just took a blocking tight end with their second round pick.
17: I mean, if we could
16: get a lot better value out of AJ Brown with that too than you will Nate Borkircher from Texas A&M.
17: And they're in the position of need, and I think their ownership will spend. You know who else could use a guy like him that lost a big wide receiver? The Colts. Like Howie, no, I think Howie's got more leverage. I'll say this, and I know what you mean.
16: They'll all figure it out. Yeah.
17: They'll always find the money.
16: Well,
17: if they feel like Daniel Jones needs it.
16: Within reason.
17: If Daniel Jones needs weapons as well. They hit a hot streak last year. We cannot deny that with Danny Dimes.
16: That's the thing. I mean, after talking to James Boyd earlier this week, the Athletic Colts writer we had on, like, major Last Dance vibes around the Colts this year.
17: And that's why I'm bringing this up.
16: Interesting. I think the Jags could do it, and then it wouldn't surprise me if they turned around and flipped Brian Thomas Jr. and got a day two pick back. Like, could you do Brian Thomas Jr. for a three and then go get A.J. Brown? Or could you just do a straight swap and then throw in a six?
17: That's what I was going to say. Give me a later round.
16: Brian Thomas Jr., change of scenery to the Eagles. You take A.J. Brown, and that way major draft compensation doesn't have to change hands, and you get a player on a rookie contract who's a 1,000-yard wide receiver in his rookie season.
17: Why are you negotiating like Howie right now?
16: I know.
17: Because that kind of sounds like a deal that they pull off. And again, the longer the Patriots wait, the worse it is for them. They know everything that the Patriots know about AJ because they negotiated against that the first time around. And like Howie Roseman legitimately has to be sitting back laughing. Like, you guys need me way more than I ever need you right now.
16: Coming up, awkward quarterback room dynamic in Minnesota is a major topic of discussion. I'm curious how this relates to just other situations where a drafted quarterback has been replaced, but that quarterback is still hanging out. Because we got that dynamic going on here. Maybe it's not as bad as the one in Minnesota that you're going to hear, but how does that relate to Cam Ward and Will Levis? We'll talk about that coming up next.
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1: 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So we'll see where it goes. 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This is just about me being myself.
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1: Cedar Hill, 24 eastbound before Maxie Road. We've got reports of an accident. No problems on 65 or 40. No unusual delays on 440, 840 running accident free. I'm Christy O'Brien.
2: If this world were mine.
3: Hey, Roman numeral 7, babe, drop it like it's hot. 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
4: Wrapping up hour number one on Friday morning, Ramon and Will, 615-737-1045, our number. So the Minnesota Vikings are in an awkward position with J.J. McCarthy and Kyler Murray. This is cringy. Hearing interviews from both of their quarterbacks this past week as OTAs are going on around the NFL, and former Arizona Cardinals quarterback Kyler Murray is in Minnesota, and the

0: I don't know. I would say probably the worst quarterback in the NFL last year who started half their team's games. J.J. McCarthy is also there in Minnesota. He was awful last year.
1: Yes, he was.
0: Awful.
2: He went viral, though.
0: He did go viral. Do we want to start with Kyler Murray or J.J. McCarthy here on talking about the quarterback room dynamics? We want to start with the good or the bad?
2: Let's start with Kyler.
0: Let's start with the good.
2: Yeah.
0: Call of Duty player and part-time quarterback, Kyler Murray, on the dynamics with J.J. McCarthy in Minnesota.
3: Kyler, how would you describe your relationship with J.J. to this point?
4: It's been great. It's been great. Obviously, I know he's a younger guy, so any way I can help him, obviously, I feel like, you know, I've played 7 years now, going on eight, so I'm considered a veteran, even though I don't see myself as that. Give him any knowledge that he needs. Again, you know, we're both competitors, and I know, you know, we both want what's best for the team.
3: Been receptive to hearing criticism?
4: Of course. Yeah, he's overly receptive, you know, and he's always communicating, asking questions, stuff like that, so it's been good.
5: JJ, what's your relationship been like with Kyler so far?
6: You know, it's just like two guys in a classroom. You know, he sits on one side, I sit on the other side, and it's the coach's responsibility to teach us and coach us. So.
5: Wow. Is there any awkwardness, like, between you two?
6: Awkwardness, yes. You know, it's just like the same feeling, you know, when you're in high school and there's another person on the other side of the room. That's just kind of how it is. So I wouldn't say there's any awkwardness.
0: Another person on the other side of the room is crazy.
2: It's for the teacher to teach us both things. And we're just, is it any kind of awkwardness? No, it's just like two kids in a classroom on the other side of the room. No, you're supposed to be sitting. I sat next to my friends in class.
0: What I envision you doing, if you were a member of the Minnesota Vikings,
2: oh,
0: or if this had happened in Pittsburgh, I can literally see you walking in the locker room like, JJ, come sit by Kyler. Tell him five things you never told him before. Yeah. Kyler, afterwards, you tell him five things you never told him before.
2: We're putting him on like the Remember the Titans, like training camp moment.
0: That's exactly right. Like at this point, it's as much on the rest of the locker room for not making them be friends,
2: dude,
0: and work it out as much as it is on the two of them for not making it work.
2: Is that not
0: like
2: weird?
0: That is literally an indictment on the Minnesota Vikings players in the locker room as an entire team. That is not just an indictment on JJ McCarthy.
2: JJ McCarthy, no, I put a good bit on him too, like, because they threw you the keys, man, and you just crashed
0: the car.
2: Yeah, you did. You crashed the car.
0: You're the reason why you played so poorly that we've got to bring in somebody else to clean up your mess.
2: We got to bring in a Xbox player to come in and clean this thing up for you, man. Like, and not only just that, like, have some PR savviness. What? You're a quarterback, for
0: yourself.
2: Christ's sake.
0: Like, right. Brother,
2: you know how to talk to the media. And you say we're two guys in the classroom on the other side of it as well. And it's for the teacher, man, to bring y'all together. So what are we going to do too? Walk out on the playground holding hands now as well? Is he going to make you do that? Be a friggin' adult. But here's what I always say. This is why you cannot. I bring this up often. You cannot. And I know teams love to have a name guy, a backup quarterback. This is why you can't have one.
0: Well, and if, I mean, it,
2: you can't have a too good of a backup quarterback.
0: You can if you are willing for your starter to lose his job.
2: Thank you.
0: If you're going to have a name brand backup, you got to be okay with the consequences that might give the guy in charge and the guy who's the starter.
2: I say this, quarterbacks, specifically NFL quarterbacks, are fragile. And I don't mean that as if they're soft.
0: Right.
2: I don't mean that as if you can't coach them hard. I mean that in the sense of there's one of 32 starting quarterbacks in the league, and these guys protect this position. They will, like Peyton Manning did back in, lock you out of the doors, lock you out of the film room. This is the extent of what it is, because now we're hearing the reality of it between J.J. McCarthy and Kyler Murray.
0: Mm-hmm.
2: We're hearing it.
7: They don't need to be locked out. They need to be locked in together,
2: do.
7: And you can't come out until you're good with each other.
2: Like a church lock-in, the way
7: exactly.
2: We used to back in the day.
0: Oh, those were so fun.
7: You two cannot come out until you say something nice about each other.
0: Playing underground church and a church lock-in with all the lights off. Yeah. So much fun.
7: Usually it's the veteran that has issues with the young guy being brought in. This time it's the young guy having issues with the old guy.
2: To your point about the veteran having issues, like, I hear so much crash and burn with Kyler. I mean, with J.J. McCarthy. Like, I can't see him emotionally being okay with competing right now.
0: Is there any concern for you that the Titans could have this dynamic between Cam Ward and Will Levis?
2: One side might. The other one, I don't think, cares. Which one you think don't care?
0: Cam.
2: All right. Yeah. I can see that
0: Cam cares about much than just chucking the football down the field.
2: Perfecting his craft. Yeah. I would almost expect, if I was Will Levis, that I'd probably feel like J.J. McCarthy, especially with how much was given. And I'm not saying that like there's any ill will, but if I'm in Levis's situation, I'm looking at this. I'm looking at Mitch Trubisky coming, probably not even as mad at Cam. I'm looking at Mitch and was like, well, there's probably my spot right there. And then I'm looking at Hendon's like, I got to fight with Hendon. Like, I have to like respectfully say this, like, he started and played more than Hendon Hooker has. And Levis is probably looking at the situation like, I got to compete with him because Mitch Trubisky is a lock. He's a lock. He's the veteran. He's a non-threatening veteran.
0: Yeah,
2: yes.
0: For sure.
2: And Levis, I think, still has aspirations to being a player in this league, being a starter in this league. And right now he's going probably second, third, or fourth, or third and fourth behind Mitch Trubisky in training camp. So, yeah, I can see the resentment. And naturally, if you are a competitor, you are resentful.
0: Yeah.
2: J.J. McCarthy's situation is a little bit more unique because he's a first-round draft pick, and he's got a few more years, and he's battling right now for a starting position.
0: Well, and he didn't have long to prove himself because of the injury he had as a rookie and missing his whole first season. What? In some ways, it feels like he just finished his rookie year. In other ways, you've got to start getting answers on J.J. McCarthy because it's year three. And that's not totally fair to him, but when did the NFL ever claim to be fair?
2: Never. Yeah. Never. Yeah. Never has.
0: It's not been fair to Will Levis in a lot of ways. It's tough. I mean, your career's not over.
2: It's not. They'll trade him away.
0: Figure it out.
2: If Kyler makes a spark this year. And Kyler also got a lot of questions that got to be answered.
0: He does. He does.
2: What a quarterback room.
0: 615-737-1045. 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But don't get your hopes up of them ever actually playing real football anytime soon. We'll talk about why coming up next.
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12: A better life with Dr. Sanjay Gupta.
13: Have you ever noticed that you mostly breathe through one nostril at a time? Even when you're not sick, even when your allergies aren't bothering you. The body actually switches the dominant nostril as frequently as every 2 hours while we're awake. That's according to Adam Taylor, an anatomy professor at Lancaster University in the UK. This alternating cycle is automatic. It's regulated subconsciously by the hypothalamus in the brain, he said. Your body does this to give each nostril a chance to rest and repair so they don't get too dried out, which could make it easier for pathogens and inflammation to cause damage. Now, Taylor also said studies suggest the left nostril may be more dominant, and when the right nostril is dominant, the body is in a more alert or even stressed state. Who knew? Pretty fascinating stuff. I'm Dr. Sanjay Gupta, helping you live a better life.
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15: Cedar Hill, 24 eastbound before Maxey Road, reports of a crash. Neely's Bend, McGavick Pike, there's an accident at Western Hills Drive. No problems on 65 or 40. No unusual delays on 440. 840 running accident free. I'm Christy O'Brien.
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7: 7 o'clock. Good morning, live from the Circus Sports at the Mint Kentucky Downs studio. I'm Justin Hawkins. The best two words in sports, Game 7. The Spurs stave off elimination to take Game 6 of the NBA Western Conference Finals in San Antonio Thursday night, dominating the Oklahoma City Thunder 118-91. Victor Wembanyama led the way with the Spurs with 28 points, 10 rebounds, and 3 blocks on the night. Game 7 tomorrow night in Oklahoma City with tip-off at 7:30. The Montreal Canadiens, they look to keep off from being eliminated as Game 5 is tonight in the NHL Eastern Conference Finals. In Raleigh, the Hurricanes lead that series 3-1. Puck drop is at 7 o'clock on TNT. To the Women's College World Series, Tennessee softball got the 6-3 win over Texas yesterday, and they'll now move on to face Texas Tech tomorrow afternoon at 2 o'clock on ABC. Texas Tech shut out Mississippi State yesterday 8-0. And on the men's side, Tennessee baseball, they start their NCAA tournament journey as they face East Carolina at 11 a.m. today in the Chapel Hill Regional. 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
0: Away we go into hour number two on your Friday morning. Hope you're having a good start to your day and to your weekend. Glad you're with us here on Ramon and Will. Appreciate you hanging out with us. Ramon Foster, Will Bowling, Justin Hawkins. If you got comments or thoughts or quandaries, 615-737-1045. We'll have questions for Brent Hubbs coming up in 20 minutes. Paul Quest at On 3, his weekly visit coming up. Talk about some of the takeaways from SEC spring meetings and the Chaz Coleman saga, which continues to roll on at Knoxville. Plus today at 11 o'clock, NCAA tournament, Tennessee baseball. Taking on the Pirates of one Robert Walsh in East Carolina University.
2: Good.
0: Big day.
2: Yeah.
0: Big day. Be
2: good bit of a home game. Although Vols fans going to travel anywhere, man. Going to North Carolina is not a bad trip for them. So
0: I would say every team will be pretty well represented there, including VCU even. Yeah. It's not that far away.
2: We got a nice fan base in North Carolina as well, too.
0: Absolutely.
2: A lot of folks I know. Well, I'll say, somebody asked me what's a lot. I probably got about like 10 to 15 people I know that live there as far as families.
0: Did you know a lot of North Carolina basketball fans when you were at Tennessee? Because I did.
2: No.
0: Really just one in particular. My buddy Zach, who was on the cross-country team, track team with me.
2: Nah.
0: There were like multiple people.
2: Did not.
0: Who, like, he had to like wear white to the Tennessee North Carolina basketball game.
2: Wow.
0: And I think as Tennessee has become so much more of a basketball power over the last, I mean, since Ron Slay, like over the last 20 years, it certainly you're getting less of that. But that was a big thing when I was at Tennessee was, I mean, there were some Kentucky basketball fans who were Tennessee football fans.
2: I remember that more than I do North Carolina back in the day, though, too.
0: There were some East Tennessee guys, and I knew so many people who were from, like, Northeast Tennessee, and my roommate who was from Bristol, Virginia, my freshman year. There were a lot of, like, people with some North Carolina allegiance. North Carolina, Virginia Tech were two that I had a lot of friends that, like, kind of liked either of them.
2: When I tell you the next one, you'll be like, yep, that makes sense. I got more of, you mentioned Kentucky, the other school was Memphis. There was a lot of
0: for sure. Yeah, because I have fraternity brothers from Memphis who always had a soft spot for Memphis.
2: I'm talking about a big soft spot for Memphis basketball. Yeah, they didn't cheer for the football team at all, but they would, especially the ones from West Tennessee, they were all in on Memphis State basketball.
0: I knew a couple that were Vandy baseball.
2: Vandy
0: baseball and Tennessee everything else.
2: Yep.
0: And again, people get mad at me when I say that. Of like, there are teams that are fans that like other football programs that have always been Vandy baseball fans. Yep. People take that as an insult. It's not an insult. Your program is so good that you are taking fans away from other. I'm actually complimenting you.
2: This is true.
0: But, I mean, people are going to hear what they want to hear when I talk about Vandy.
2: Why even fight it, man?
0: 100%. Cody Campbell and Steve Sarkisian are playing a game of PR chess, and head coach Joey McGuire at Texas Tech got involved in it. So, if you are unfamiliar, Steve Sarkisian did an interview, I think about a month ago, where he said, at the Houston Touchdown Club, that's what it was, there's a team in our state that plays in another conference that has a schedule that I would argue if I played with our twos and threes, we could go undefeated. And they'll probably make the college football playoff this year. He did not reveal the team, but of course he was talking about Texas Tech. Well, Joey McGuire yesterday, as the Big 12 now has spring meeting, says, we would love to play Texas. Says if the game can't be played in Lubbock, we'll play it at AT&T Stadium. And heck, we'll even buy out of our games at the beginning of the season to make this work. And Cody Campbell, the money guy for Texas Tech, tweets out, upping the ante, Texas Tech Athletics will pay the buyout for both Abilene Christian and Texas State, two teams that play week one against these Texas former Big 12 rivals, Texas and Texas Tech. And according to FBS schedules on Twitter, they would be on the hook for $2.4 million, which Cody Campbell can find in his couch cushions. A $1.4 million buyout to Texas State, a $1 million buyout for Abilene Christian. There is a 0.0% chance that this happens, which is exactly why it is perfect fodder for the month of May when we're all bored with nothing else to talk about. Don't and apparently Joey McGuire and Steve Sarkisian are very bored with nothing else to talk about.
2: Don't take this from me, Will. I want to believe that this could actually happen.
0: I don't know why anyone's tweeting about that it possibly could. This is classic PR chess where both sides have nothing to lose.
2: It could.
0: Because both sides know it's not going to happen.
2: It could. It absolutely could, Will. We got to live in this universe where we believe these types of things are going to happen. I love coaches that talk trash, and I also love somebody that calls their bluff right here, man. Cody, what is his name again? Cody Campbell. CC is what we're going to call him moving forward. CC made me do research last night on what a buyout would cost you, okay? This is just, you know,
0: $2.4 million.
2: It's $2.4 million? Exactly. Yeah. So here we go.
0: I just gave the numbers.
2: Yes.
0: $1 million and $1.4 from both sides together. I got you.
2: Go, brother. Do you hear me? Light work for him. That is a tax write-off. That is an investment.
0: I just said he could literally find it in his couch cushion.
2: They already have the hotels booked up. All of those Texas Christian teams. I mean, Texas Abilene teams.
0: I bet Mattress Mac would go in on half of it.
2: Easy. Easy work. Even Patrick Mahomes was tweeting about it last night. Do you hear me? Patrick is ready to put some money in this as well to make this happen. We will have to satisfy this urge, okay? Hey, if you're going to talk trash about me, bro, you can drive to me. I'll drive to you, whatever. No, matter of fact, let's meet at AT&T.
0: Meet at Jerry World, yeah.
2: These are the things we need. I'm tired of coaches talking so much, being in a position like, we could have. You remember the old locker room games, man? My high school team would have beat your... We never played each other, did we?
0: We did that in Tennessee, too.
2: We never played each other. My school was cold, man. I had 180 tackles my junior year.
0: But it's all you just playing in the small school division. Yeah, no.
2: Exactly.
0: We had the same conversations in our locker room in Tennessee.
2: So here's the thing. All right, it'll never happen. Stop. I really wish it would. But here's the issue, though. Sarkisian just got punked. He's got to be on the side of the SEC right now. Like, they pretty much called all of us out. They're already attacking us right now as a conference.
0: Well, he called out Texas Tech first.
2: Exactly.
0: He started. That's the problem.
2: And then he walked up to the front door, knocked on, and said, here's your little check for the little buyout money. Will we? Our pride is at stake right now.
0: It does feel like Texas Tech kind of wins this exchange, considering they're the ones offering to pay it.
2: Listen.
0: But it's Texas. They don't need to cower.
2: Yes, they do.
0: Why?
2: They're Texas. Well,
0: they play Ohio State the next week.
2: I don't care.
0: If you think Texas is going to say, yeah, we'll play another playoff team from last year the week before we host Ohio State, then you're crazy.
2: And the committee would absolutely.
0: And a 9-game SEC schedule.
2: And the committee will absolutely weigh this well.
0: Right now,
2: here's the issue, Will. Right now, Texas Tech doesn't have a quarterback. They could embarrass them right now.
0: Oh, yeah, and I think they would. I mean, what do you think that line would be? What's the hypothetical betting line, Texas
2: with
0: Tech?
2: No quarterback? Okay, so here, there's other rules.
0: I think it's Texas minus 9.5 on a neutral field.
2: I'm with you there.
0: That's probably
2: that.
0: A little too much. It's probably closer to a touchdown on a neutral field.
2: I bet it's probably closer to six and a half.
0: I would take it all the way up to 10.
2: We need this. You take it all the way up to 10?
0: I am very high on Texas.
2: And here's the thing about it, though, too.
0: I'm going to drink the Kool-Aid again.
2: Their coach, thank you, man. Finally, have a seat over here with us, okay? Jeez, get with it, Will. All I'm saying is this. Hawk, the ego stroke of the SEC is weighed upon somebody in Texas right now, in Austin. If Sarkisian doesn't defend us as a conference, we go down another notch, okay? They'll be talking Big 10, Big 12, and then SEC. We can't live like that. Who's next, the ACC? If Sarkisian doesn't defend our honor and make us be the big dogs moving forward. This is a challenge. This is a duel. This is what this is. This is like a 18-29 duel. You walk 10 paces, I walk 10 paces.
0: I would say the
2: bro.
0: The duel that Texas cares about is the one against Ohio State the next week.
2: Listen, no.
0: They don't need to pick any more fights. They've got plenty of fights to fight.
7: This is a
0: in the SEC and in the Big Ten. No, the Ohio State's the warm-up to the SEC schedule.
2: This is a classic you won't knock the stick off my shoulder moment. And right now, Sarkisian's just doing a whole bunch of barking.
0: Yeah, and I don't know. He started it, so he's caused a lot of this. There's no doubt about it. But at the same time, I don't know if Texas is the best team to make an example of having weak scheduling in the SEC, considering they went to Columbus with a first-year starting quarterback in week one last year. Of all the teams in the SEC, they are the ones that are most confident and most willing to go to your house and play a big out-of-conference game. And you'll remember, before they were an SEC team, they went to Tuscaloosa and they beat Alabama.
2: That's fair. Well, I'm here for all this. All I'm telling
0: you is something to talk about.
2: Steve Sarkisian to me is a keyboard warrior. He's a guy that gets on streams and just talk real bad about people. When he sees them in public, he try to play nice guy. He, to me, at this point, if he doesn't defend our honor, like, he is fragile Sark from here on out as soon as he walks into Knoxville. He got body.
0: So the full Texas football schedule within all of this is Texas State week one, 2:30 on ESPN. Ohio State week two, Saturday, September 12th. A really good day of college football. Saturday, September 12th, by the way. Yeah. On ABC, 6:30 against Ohio State. UTSA
2: cake
0: is week three. Cake. And then they come to Tennessee.
2: Yep.
0: Red River Shootout. It's always the Red River Shootout. Mm-hmm, mm-hmm. October 10th. They host Florida. They host Ole Miss. They host Mississippi State. They go to Missouri. They go to LSU. They host Arkansas. Then they go to Texas A&M. Last game of the season.
2: That's what the money's for, okay? And Texas Tech is trying to give you more because you called them out and they answered the call.
0: The state of college football right now, too, in terms of ticket prices, and ESPN.com, when you look at a team schedule, it always has tickets as low as, and then gives a number. You want to know what their lowest ticket is?
2: No. What is it?
0: Their lowest ticket in terms of every game. Tickets as low as this is $83. Every other game, the cheapest ticket you get is over $100.
2: Is it really?
0: Uh-huh. 9-game SEC schedule.
2: It does it, man. No, I'm trying to find the audio from Texas Tech coach speaking about the reason
7: talking
2: why.
7: Talking about Joey McGuire?
2: Yeah.
7: Yeah, I got it.
2: You got it?
0: Okay. Well, I mean, we could already kind of said it, but we can play it.
2: But I want to hear him. It's like a minute 40, minute 50.
0: Go for it.
18: You know, Sark, we played him. We got our butts kicked the last time we played him. We're 1-1.
0: Played him.
18: Against Texas since I've been there. And I said, there's no way they're talking about us.
2: Ah!
18: Because Sark's a pretty tough guy. His teams are really tough. And I would think that if he was talking about us, that he would call us out. Like, he wouldn't just say, you know, just kind of this comment of, well, there's another team in our state. And so I guess he was talking about us. So I've actually talked to Keith Patterson and I've talked to G.J. Kenny. Yeah, and they're willing to take our games. And Abilene Christian will go to Texas State.
2: Already
18: we'll buy our contract out of Abilene Christian.
2: Yep.
18: I'm sure because Texas has got a lot of money.
2: Yep.
18: They can buy their contract out. But I do know there's a lot of Red Raiders that will help them buy that contract out if they don't want to.
2: Broke self.
18: And they can come to Lubbock week one. And, you know, we can figure out if their twos and threes can win this conference.
2: Yeah.
18: And, you know, I know a lot of people are going to say a lot of stuff about me or about us. We didn't score in the playoffs. That's obvious. You can take a shot at us for that. We didn't score in the playoffs.
2: Come on.
18: The last time we played Texas, we got beat 57-7. And he played some of his twos and threes. They kicked the crap out of us. But, you know, I know he feels really good about his team if he's making those comments. And, man, we would love to play the University of Texas week one in Lubbock. I do know that Cody Campbell reached out to Stephen Jones. So
2: Cody,
18: they don't want to come to Lubbock. And we're going to work on trying to get AT&T week one. So if they want to play week one, then we're ready. We would love to play the University of Texas.
7: Make it happen.
0: There's Texas Tech head coach Joey McGuire.
2: Almost brought a tear to my eye.
0: Honestly,
2: man.
0: The takeaway I have is I do wish that schedules could be set later.
2: That's
0: and
2: real.
0: You're not scheduling non-conference games when the players who will be playing in them are in middle school. Like, why can't we build matchups like this based off of comments in the postseason every April or May?
2: Bro. That's what I'm saying. Like, why
0: televise
2: we gotta, I'm with
0: put
2: you.
0: It on TV. Release the whole schedule. Not just release the SEC schedule the way the conference does. Like, let's release everything.
2: There's got to be a TV network that's fighting for this matchup right now. Put it on Netflix for all I care.
0: No.
2: All right, put it on the CW, okay? Put it wherever you want
0: to. You don't need to relegate them to the Pac-12 channel.
2: Is this still around?
0: Yeah, it's back.
2: All I'm telling you is
0: it's just the Mountain West, the new coat of paint.
2: Sark got to defend us. Will, he punked him.
0: He doesn't represent us.
2: He's UT Junior from here on out.
0: He's Texas. He's Tex.
2: No, he ain't.
0: He don't represent UT. He's Tex.
2: He got to defend us.
0: He'll be all right. He'll be all right.
2: He told him, we'll pay you a little buyout.
0: We'll all be okay. We'll make it.
2: Well, you're not understanding the weight of this. I hate that you don't understand the weight of this.
0: I'm not one to chant SEC at any event possible. So he doesn't represent me.
2: Yeah, he represents us.
7: When does he respond?
0: The next time he talks, I don't know.
2: He pretty much ethered him.
0: Probably SEC media days.
2: He's Lil Sark now. Like, that's, I can't believe it. Nobody's mad about this. I'm mad about this.
0: Brent Hubbs of VolQuest joins us coming up next. What in the world is going on with Chaz Coleman in Tennessee football? We'll talk about that with Brent. We'll preview Tennessee ECU today on the baseball diamond for Hubbs' weekly visit coming up next.
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10: Making sure your kids get enough sleep. It's one of the most important things you can do for them as a parent, and yet it's often overlooked. Not only does sleep in the early years set the stage for mental and physical health, it also creates the foundation for how one sleeps later in life. That's according to the National Sleep Foundation. Now, that organization recommends 14 to 17 hours a night for newborns, 12 to 15 for infants, 11 to 14 for toddlers, 10 to 13 for preschoolers, and 9 to 11 for school-aged children. When it's age appropriate, start by talking to your kids about why sleep is important. It helps their body grow, helps their brains learn, helps their mood stay steady. Don't underestimate the importance of a routine. You can even narrate what you're doing step by step to help them along the way. I'm Dr. Sanjay Gupta, helping you live a better life.
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15: Neely's Bend, McGavick Pike, we've got an accident clearing at Western Hills Drive. No problems on 40 or 65. No unusual delays on 24 or 440. 840 running accident free. I'm Christy O'Brien.
0: Friday morning, hour number two of Ramon and Will continues here on 104.5 The Zone. Alongside Ramon Foster, I'm Will Bowling. 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Brent, what's up? How are we doing?
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13: I'm doing great. Hope you guys are doing well this Friday.
0: I'm doing fine. Ramon is kind of mad at Steve Sarkisian because he feels like he needs to represent the SEC and fight back a little bit against Cody Campbell and the oil money. You might have to talk Ramon off the ledge a little bit today because he is he's feeling some type of way today.
13: Well, I don't understand why Steve Sarkisian has decided that he wants to make news in every interview right. He does by talking some craziness. I mean, listen, I understand what Texas Tech is trying to do in a PR move here. Like, mm-hmm. I will play you, whatever. Right. Sarkisian was trying to say, look, Texas Tech's schedule – top to bottom, 1 through 12 games is an easier schedule than Texas plays, which is the absolute truth. But everybody knows that, so why say it?
0: Right.
13: And then why throw in the, hey, we'll play our walk-ons and we'll still beat those teams on there. Maybe some of them you would, but, like, why? Mm-hmm. Like, what's the point? Like, that's about the third interview he's done where he's just said something. You're like, why is he getting in the middle of the Ole Miss deal?
0: Right.
13: You know, with the whole basket weaving thing. Like, dude, stay in your lane. I mean, yeah. You know, and I guess that's my takeaway from not just Steve Sarkisian, but the whole SEC meetings down there. It was like, you know, you guys going to get anything done, or right. Are you just going to have like some WWE moments down there where everybody takes jabs at each other and, you know, kind of squares off in the square, and then we all walk away? Like, what? I don't know. You even get me started. I just don't understand the need for all the rhetoric. You're the Southeastern Conference. Mm-hmm. Go win it, okay? You know, go play for it. Go get to the championship game. You know, but instead you have to tell everybody how great you are all the time. Like, where's the complex coming from? Yeah. Other than you haven't won a championship in football the last couple of years, but you're still one of the best conferences, you know, if not the best conference, top to bottom. Like, just go be you. Quit worrying about everybody else. And just, I don't know. Commissioner Kramer, God rest his soul, would have cringed at what happened this week from the media show standpoint in Destin, mm-hmm. Florida. Because there's no way the Southeastern Conference through the years would have ever come across a house divided the way they did, or ever taken public shots at other people the way they did this week in Destin.
1: I love your frustration in this, because it does create both sides. Like, you're on the side like, this is embarrassing. I'm on the side like, Sark, defend us. Like, he's called us out, and he represents the SEC, and I'm joking about it, but he represents at least a response from us about what he started, to your point. And the other side, though, too, Hubs, is, have you ever met Coach Foreman in a position where you saw him be a little bit more chesty in the years that he knew that he had a good team? Is that what Sark is doing right now as well? Like, he knows that roster's good from top to bottom?
13: Yeah, I mean, that was just never Fulmer's nature.
1: Okay.
13: I mean, that was just, you know, the old offensive lineman came out in him. I mean, he was always looking at Bud Ford going, really? I've got to talk to the media again? You know, because, this is no joke, and this is how different it is. I know you're not looking for story time this morning, but when Fulmer on a game week, he would talk to the media as many as 9 times in 7 days. Like, on Tuesday, wow. when he had his regular media conference on Tuesday mornings, mm-hmm. at like 11, he would do TV only, then he would go do print media separately. That was at 11 or 11:30, and then he did media again after practice that afternoon. Well, what the hell happened between 11:30 and 7 and 6 o'clock at night, you know? Like, he just come over and look at us and goes, really? We're doing this again? And we're all like, I guess we are, you know? And so he did a teleconference on Sundays. I mean, you know, you would go to walkthrough practice on Friday, where offensive linemen thought they were receivers and would run routes for whatever reason. And you would sit there and he'd go through 20 minutes of walkthrough, and then he would come over and meet the media, and it was like, you know, he was never going to give you an injury update. Yeah. And it was basically for about 7 minutes, he'd go, yeah, we're ready to play. We've had a good week. Looking forward to the opportunity tomorrow. And that was the media conference. Like, why? You know? But so, you know, I mean, he would never, you know, he just never got into that world of talking about other people or kind of thumping his, you know, he would like his team, but, you know, he was 180 degree opposite of what Spurrier was doing and all of those types of things. So he would defend his team if somebody called him out. He would try to, you know, certainly would defend his team, but now he never strutted around the way Sarkisian seems to be strutting around right now. Like, I just don't understand why all these other teams are catching strays from him. Like, What's he sitting around going, hey, I don't really have a dog in the fight with Ole Miss, but I'll jump in there and talk about their academics. Why not? I'm bored today. Like, it just doesn't make any sense.
1: So I have to ask this. When it comes down to the state of the SEC and the coaches as well, and maybe it's coaches in general because everybody's so connected through social media, is there much of a difference between the friendships that were in that era, that Fulmer era, the 90s era, where you felt like there was actually animosity between one another? But when now you have Pete Golden, I know he coached with Lane Kiffin, say, hey, he texts me 12 times a day sometimes. Like, they're very connected and friends, it seemed like. Even Florida's coaches in this group chat with all of them. Has this always been the case, or was it a little bit more animosity in the Nick Saban Fulmer era?
13: Everybody was in their own lane back then. No pun intended with Lane Kiffin, but everybody stayed in their own kind of bubble, so to speak. I mean, the world was bigger, I guess, back then. I mean, you know, nobody was picking up the cell phone and calling, you know. I mean, Fulmer and Spurrier get along now, but I mean, they weren't liking each other. They weren't buddies in the 90s by any means. Now, they were professional in meetings, but that would be the only time, really, unless they bumped into him on the road in recruiting, that they would have a conversation. I mean, very rarely would somebody pick up the phone and call somebody to check on them or ask them how they're doing. I mean, there were no text messages. So, I mean, you weren't checking in all the time on things and, you know, calling back and forth and doing all that. I think there's some camaraderie right now with coaches in this league because, listen, coaches are frustrated. Now, I mean, there's a lot of fans listening this morning go, man, I don't want to hear it. The guys are making $10 million a year, $12 million a year. What are they frustrated about? But there's frustration for them because, you know, they're all dealing with the same things that they were dealing with that they weren't dealing with years ago. And that's, you know, a high school kid saying, hey, I know you offered me $400,000 a year, but I need eight, you know, or a guy coming to them and saying, hey, you know, I know I've only gone through, you know, 12, 15 spring practices, but I want to talk about a new deal. I want to go ahead and start my renegotiation process on a new deal before the portal opens in December, mm-hmm. you know, and they're sitting there talking about, you know, we got an extra conference game and we all were told to agree with it because the playoffs were expanding, but they may not expand. You know, we feel like we got duped in that deal. Right. And, man, we didn't get anything done this past week in Destin. Why do we keep going down there for that thing? I mean, there are those common things right now that they have more shared frustrations with, I guess, would make it a little bit different as well.
0: Brent Hubbs of AllQuest on through your guests this morning here on Ramon and Will. Switching gears to another problem that Josh Heupel's dealing with on campus, or maybe just a situation of a guy who still isn't there for practice. Brent, what is the latest on Chas Coleman and his status with Tennessee football as guys are getting back on campus and they're still waiting on the next step and maybe a next step that'll never come with Chas Coleman?
13: Yeah, I mean, and he, you know, everybody's on campus except for Chas Coleman, and I don't think there's any timeline or any timetable or anything like that for Chas Coleman to return to campus at this point in time. Now, we'll see. You know, I think in this day and age, we don't know what all the personal issues are, okay? So I don't think it's fair to speculate on what all he's dealing with, but it doesn't matter if you're in a workplace and it's your employee. It doesn't matter if you're, you know, it's a regular student at a high school or in a college, or if it's a student athlete or whatever it is, if, you know, if there's any kind of concern regarding anything with mental health, which could certainly fall under the category of personal issues, then, you know, everybody is going to do everything they can in those situations, and you want to make sure that you've done everything you can to try to help someone if they're dealing with those things. And so I don't think that there's an immediate response from Josh Heupel here at this point, but I mean, at the end of the day, if Chas Coleman is to ever be a part of Tennessee football, he's got to get to campus. And just getting to campus is not good enough. He's got to get to campus. He's got to get in the weight room. He's got to get with his teammates. And with each passing day that he doesn't do that, it seems more and more unlikely that he'll ever do that at this point. So, you know, we'll see. Josh Heupel made it clear in Destin, Florida, when he spoke with Pete Nakos of On3, and in my conversations with Josh Heupel about this story the last, you know, few months is, you know, they're trying to support him every way that they can, but the rubber does meet the road at some point. And, you know, he can't roll in here in, you know, 2 weeks or 3 weeks or a month and say, hey, I'm back, I'm doing this. I mean, he's got to come be a part of the team. Right. And he's really just not been a part of the team since the first week and a half of spring practice. And obviously the rest of the team is moving on and getting themselves ready for this fall.
0: So Brent, how well positioned is Tennessee to play defense without Chas Coleman if it does get to that point in 2026? We've talked about Marion Dye. We've talked about the Tulane transfer and Jordan Norman, who's looked good at those edge rusher positions. How does this change the outlook for Tennessee at edge rusher if Chas Coleman isn't with them in the fall?
13: Well, it's a lack of a body, and it's a lack of body that obviously Jim Knowles and that staff that came from Penn State were clearly believers in, because they you know, they were a big part of why he transferred to Tennessee back in January, according to everything Chas Coleman said. Now, the flip to that is Chas Coleman has 150 snaps in his career at the college level. He has 8 tackles, and he has 1 sack. Now, he has a ton of potential, but he is not a guy who – it's not like Amari Campbell, you know, at linebacker, where there's a big, big resume of productivity. Tons of potential, which has Coleman. But he doesn't have this great resume of productivity at this point because he just hasn't played a lot. But you're taking it, you know, you would be taking a talented guy with a great upside out of your program. And, you know, what it means is Kedrick Golston, some of these young, you know, Carter Gooden, you know, the Hezekiah Harris, some of these young kids are going to have to play some situationally. I think it means Jim Knowles would have to do some things schematically, probably different. You know, you might play two big ends, two bigger body ends at times. Maybe you play Marion Dye and Tyree Weathersby at the same time. Maybe you end up in some schematics where you're in basically a 4-3 look, or you're in a 3-3 look, and you walk somebody up to the edge and play a backer off the edge in certain pass rush situations. I mean, Jim Knowles makes a lot of money. He's been engineering defenses for a long time. There's a lot of ways to skin the cat. And, you know, if you're him, your focus right now is on figuring out how to do it with a belief that Chas Coleman's not going to be here. I think all of your work right now is on that. And if somebody needs to change their body type a little bit, maybe drop a little bit of weight or whatever, those are things you're dealing with Derek Owens right now, to have your players and your personnel that you want at those positions to look the way that they need to look physically to get ready to go in August.
1: With this Chas Coleman thing, was this a sight unseen type of purchase for he and his camp as far as going to the highest bidder situation? And he got to Knoxville and didn't really know what he was getting himself into, because I can't imagine that he got to Knoxville and said, oh, I don't like it here. Like, what do we speculate as far as the negotiating to get him to Knoxville, and now just, the turn that he's made?
13: Well, I mean,
1: only reason I say that, because I don't know if it's all him. I don't mean to jump in on you. Like, maybe this was an agent negotiating situation for him as far as where he was decided to go, a family member, because I do know those things happen.
13: Well, I mean, certainly they do. You're exactly right. You know, he's got an agent. His uncle and his father were pretty heavily involved in things when he transferred out of Penn State. But, you know, I wouldn't call it sight unseen, because, I mean, he knows everybody on his side of the ball from a coaching staff standpoint. Yeah. I mean, Andrew Jackson worked exclusively with him last fall at Penn State. You know, Anthony Poindexter, Jim Knowles. You know, 3 analysts that came from here or came from Penn State. So Knoxville's a new city. I mean, it is a new area. He does have new teammates, and there's some new people, new strength coach, and he, you know, a new head coach. But I mean, he knew more about Tennessee and their coaches than he would have known about Ohio State's coaches or anything like that. I mean, so I don't know the whole process. I mean, a lot of people just assumed he was going to Ohio State when he transferred out of Penn State. But then when he commits to Tennessee, you thought it was the Jim Knowles effect and the familiarity that, you know, he had with the coaching staff there. And he talked about, you know, the family atmosphere at Tennessee and how well it felt. And, you know, I don't know. I mean, he didn't finish the year on the field at Penn State. He dealt with an injury. You never know how a player responds to injury. You don't. And, you know, did he lose any of his passion for the game? I don't know, Ramon. Is it, you know, he's not holding out for more money. It's right. Not a negotiation thing for more money. I'm comfortable saying that. But everything else about why this situation is where it is, it is pure speculation. And that's probably not fair to the kid, and it's not fair to Tennessee either at this point. But for whatever reason, it doesn't appear to be working out.
0: Brent, with Tennessee getting started in the NCAA baseball tournament today at 11 o'clock against ECU, what is the latest on Landon Mack, his availability, and how's Tennessee going to piece together a pitching plan for this weekend, which, as their bats heat up, Maybe they put themselves in a bit better of a position than they were, but it feels like on the mound they've declined a little bit, and that's not necessarily a good thing entering the postseason, as you know.
13: Well, you got to stay in the winner's bracket if you're Tennessee. You got to figure out how to stay in the winner's bracket because regionals are hard. Regionals are harder than super regionals. A super regional, you just coach it like you do a regular weekend because you're trying to take two of three.
0: Mm-hmm.
13: The regional's different. Double elimination, you're playing every day. You don't have off days to schedule things out. So you really have to have, you know, depth of pitching. And if you don't, then your starting pitching has to be really, really good for you. And what Tennessee needs this afternoon is they need Evan Blanco to go deep into this game against East Carolina. And they need to try to save as much bullpen as they can save today. And then you turn around, if you were to win this game, you turn around tomorrow and you're hoping Tegan Coons, who's your ace, can go deep into a game because you're trying to save as much bullpen as you can for that third game. And you want to stay in the winner's bracket. You know, the perfect scenario for Tennessee is that, you know, Blanco goes late today into the game. Same for Coons on Friday or on Saturday. Tennessee wins both, and you're playing for it all on Sunday. And you've got, you know, Appenzeller and these guys left that you can throw. I don't know what Landon Mack's going to do. I mean, he's on the roster. You know, we'll see. We'll see if they can start him, you know, and or if they can't. I don't know the answer to that question. And Josh Elander was optimistic, hopeful, but not, you know, when he talked about Reese Chapman – when he met with the media on Wednesday, it was an absolutely he's playing. When he talked about Landon Mack, he's on the roster, he's still day-to-day. Not nearly the amount of confidence in Landon Mack's return as it was, you know, Reese Chapman, who's coming off that, you know, freak injury he had in practice at the SEC tournament. So, you know, we'll see if they get to Sunday, what that looks like. We'll see what that looks like, you know, in a third game, provided that they get to the third game. But priority for them today is to try to figure out a way to win and stay in the winner's bracket and then put your best pitcher on the mound tomorrow afternoon against what's expected to be North Carolina and what would be their ace, as North Carolina is not throwing their best today, trying to save him for their Saturday game.
0: He is Brent Hubbs of AllQuest, who joins us Fridays at 7:20 here on the show. The War Room is a must read every single Friday. A VolQuest subscription, a must have year round, from recruiting to football, hoops, and baseball, everything in between. Brent, we appreciate you. Thank you as always. Have a good weekend.
1: Appreciate it, Hubbs.
13: Thanks, guys. Y'all have a great weekend.
0: Yes, sir.
1: No doubt about it.
0: Brent Hubbs with us, talking a little bit of football and baseball, presented by Ascend Federal Credit Union, your financial partner for every stage of life. We'll talk more about the Chas Coleman thing as we go this morning. But count me in today, Ramon, as maybe the first day or the first week, let's just say, where I'm officially doubting whether he ever plays football for Tennessee.
1: You know, the one part that I hope is not a part of this, I hope he isn't just saving himself just to go to Ohio State.
0: Yeah, and Brent's right. Like, it probably is unfair to speculate.
1: Yeah,
0: because we don't know all the details, and there's just a lot going unsaid right now, and for good reason. It's just it's personal stuff. It's just hard to speculate, and it's hard to know when the guy's not on campus. But at this point, at the very least, like, Brent's right. Like, if he's gonna just get to campus, that's step one in a long line of steps to play football and be a contributor as an edge rusher for the University of Tennessee and earn what is reportedly a very large sum of NIL money to play for the Vols in 2026.
1: I had one of my good friends text me as a defensive coach and said, having 8 tackles and 1 sack and getting $1 million is nuts. I mean, but you pay for the potential.
0: Yeah.
1: Most definitely understand that.
0: Mm-hmm.
1: I was told, like I said, by a couple of my sources that he does have some real issues going on. How deep they are, they didn't get into that part of it, though. But it's just, you hate to continually be a part of this conversation as far as the Vols go.
0: Right.
1: Nico, Boo, this, James, speculation after he goes into the draft. I don't think we have a uncleaned house. Well, we got to stop picking up the wrong paper and reading the bad news is kind of the way I view it, though.
0: Right. 615-737-1045 is our number. Coach Mack is headed into the Titans Ring of Honor officially. We'll talk about that coming up next.
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3: 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No problems on 65 or 40. No unusual delays on 24, 440, 840, running accident free. I'm Christy O'Brien. You know, well, I'm a

0: 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Story time with Brent Hubbs. That he says, by the way, he's like, I know you guys don't want story time. 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
0: 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Ramon, Coach Mack is headed into the Titans Ring of Honor, the 20th member of the organization's Ring of Honor, as announced yesterday by Titans owner Amy Adams Strunk. Of course, the game day analyst for Titans Radio, a job he took over in 2017 and held through 2025. An assistant on Jeff Fisher's staff as a linebackers coach from 04 to 2010 and in 2011 with Mike Munchak. A Titan in every sense of the word, and a very deserving member of a very prestigious honor that is just so well-earned and deserved. Was so happy to hear that yesterday afternoon.
1: No doubt, man. It was awesome. And the reason he's in there in the Ring of Honor now is impact. You look at the names and impact that they've had on this franchise. And hearing Mike Keefe speak about him yesterday was very eye-opening. Hearing Miss Amy, Burke Nihil, of course, Coach Jeff Fisher, and Jonathan Hutton speak about him was eye-opening. And in each one of those conversations and the conversation that we had on the side before the memorial started, the amount of people that were in the building from different organizations, from different cities, from different schools as well, shows you the impact. So I think it's right that Coach Mack goes into the Ring of Honor, man. You always try to find ways to celebrate people when they're gone. And this, to me, in the world of sports, is by far one of the coolest ways that you can do it, to be the 20th member. And like I said, to have the impact that he did is why this happened, like importance. And they don't just hand these out either. Time on task, right, and just impact, man. I don't think we can overstate that enough. Coach Mack had touched a lot of people, man, inside of this organization, outside of the city, and in the city, too.
0: I think the thing that just stands out about the life and the legacy that Coach Dave McGinnis lived and leaves behind is the ability to be the ambassador to all of you. And nice. To be the ambassador for not just Titans football, not just the NFL, but just the game of football. Mm-hmm. And Coach Mack had that ability to make 300-level football concepts make sense, but in a way that he wasn't talking down to you. He was talking eye level with you. He was talking with you, yep, not to you or at you. And I think that's the thing that I'm so motivated by, Ramon, as we head into this season. And you and I are a part of Titans Radio and Taylor and Rhett and our team of sideline reporters, all the way to Zeph in the back of the booth on the production side of things.

0: is that that's the legacy we are so motivated and inspired to carry on. It's not just to do a broadcast, but to be an ambassador from the team to all of you 24/7, 365. Mm-hmm. Because while when you talk into a headset and you are the analyst or you are the play-by-play broadcaster or you are the game day host or sideline or whatever you are, pregame, postgame, that is just part of the responsibility and the duty that Coach Mack filled to so many of you. And when he would see you guys in the community or at events or at dinners or pep rallies, he was always on the clock because he was always including you in what felt like a special just person-to-person bond. Mm-hmm. Coach Mack made it feel like you were just sitting at the dinner table with him or sitting having a beverage with him and watching a football game. That's what we are so motivated to do, and that's what broadcasting is. Mm-hmm. That's what doing a radio show is. I never want this show to ever feel like we're talking at people. I want it to feel like we're talking with you, and you're not along and you're talking with us in the car. You can just hear us, and unfortunately, we can't hear you unless you call in. So that's the motivation we carry with us every day. It's the motivation that we'll continue to think about and see every time we see Dave McGinnis on the walls of this iteration of Nissan Stadium and the new one. And he was a master at that, connecting with people both on and off the air. And I will forever love that about Dave McGinnis.
1: No doubt about it, man. Always available to anybody.
0: Absolutely. Absolutely.
1: It was funny hearing some of the stories that Coach Fisher and Jonathan Hutton told on air or whatever, though. And seeing the reaction of his immediate family from Texas, they raised their heads up like, what? He did what?
0: I mean, there was quite a contingent of people that represented every walk of life of Dave McGinnis yesterday. That was really, really cool.
1: You know what I took from it, though, is we take this thing called life too serious sometimes. And I say it all the time, never grow up. Continue to have fun. Continue to reach and touch out to people, man, because Mack always did. And mm-hmm. I think the more we talk about him in this scenario, the more we realize that, listen, I don't care how famous you are. I say it all. Never fly above people. There are times where you're in a different realm, and always bring yourself down, man, to be able to be available to folks. And I think that was what Mack has taught me mm-hmm. about this position is don't look down on people.
0: Well, and at the end of the day, this is just sports. And I know it's a $1 billion industry and it's 32 teams and we feel honored to be one of 32 and have the opportunity to be on one of 32 NFL broadcasting teams. And we take that very seriously. Mm-hmm. But at the end of the day, sports and football, to get deep for a minute, is just a way to connect with people.
1: No doubt.
0: And at its core, when you think about why sports means so much to people, it's the connections and it's the bonds of who you went to the games with
1: mm-hmm.
0: and who you watched the games with and the family members and the people. For me, it's going to games with my family and being in Knoxville, being in Nashville and going to sporting events. Like that at the end of the day is why we care so much about this. Is the tribalism and regionalism of who we are as people. It's the city we represent and the people and the name on the backs of our jerseys if we had them. Sure. And what Coach Mack did so well was he made you feel a part of his football family.
1: Facts.
0: To where you were going to games with your family. You might have one earbud in or two earbuds in, and you felt like Mack was a part of your family.
1: Mm-hmm.
0: And there are some people that just have that gift. And on and off air, he had that gift. It is just an incredible honor to be in the ring of honor of an NFL franchise. That is just an unbelievable thing to say about your life and legacy as a person, as a human being, as a football coach, as a player, as a broadcaster. And I will say this too, as someone who's grown up a lifelong Titans fan and has listened to Titans radio and loved Titans radio and the brand and the standard of what Titans radio has been, to say that there are two broadcasters in this team's ring of honor is the ultimate tip of the cap to the standard of how high the bar is at Titans Radio.
1: Yes.
0: That never will change. And every day we will work to uphold that standard. We're on or off air on Titans or on this show or whatever. That is an incredible honor and an incredible amount of praise into the legacy that Larry Stone, Mike Keith, Dave McGinnis, Frank Wycheck, Pat Ryan, Rhett Bryan, every member, Brad Willis,
1: Amy,
0: Philip Noel, Amy Wells, Brad, Jonathan Hutton, every single person, and I know I'm leaving names out, but like every person that's ever put on that microphone, that's the legacy you have.
2: Yep.
0: Is like, holy crap, there are two broadcasters in this team's ring of honor who have been on Titans Radio, and that's the standard we'll try to uphold every single day.
2: No doubt about it. And Coach Mack will just tell you, enjoy the game. Love the game.
0: And Coach Mack would also be sitting here saying, all right, let's move on, talk ball. Enough about me. Enough about the broadcast. Let's talk about the people that are, the players that are in there. Let's talk about Robert Brazil. Let's talk about Billy White Shoes Johnson. Let's talk about all these other guys. Like that. That's the thing I couldn't stop thinking about is if Mack was in that room.
1: He was.
0: Like, what the, 100%. If he'd physically walked in that room, he'd say, you know what? Why are y'all spending so much time on me? You got a lot of football minds in here. Can we talk ball, please?
1: Yeah.
0: So anyway, there's my my soapbox for the day, but it's one with good intentions.
2: Yeah,
0: for sure.
2: That was beautiful, man. Thoroughly enjoyed it. Mac is a unique human being still, and I say is because his legacy will live on. Man.
0: He's special in the best kind of way. He's a special guy.
2: Sure.
0: Absolutely.
2: It was fun yesterday, man. Usually in those events, it get kind of sad. And there were some moments, like I said, some folks really put their hearts out there yesterday in speaking about Mac. But it was fun, though, too. Here we got an opportunity to write some stuff as well, man. Very, very, very awesome stuff yesterday. Well, first class.
0: Coming up, Titans have another open to the media OTA practice today. We'll talk about what we are most interested to watch. Going to take a look at which Titans players are in line for the biggest jumps in production from 2025 to 2026 coming up in hour number three. We'll hit the headline on the hardwood of the Western Conference Finals, go into a game seven as well as the second half of your Friday morning. Ramon and Will is coming up after this.
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12: If you are struggling with substance abuse, alcohol, pills, whatever it may be, first of all, it's nothing to be ashamed of. We know addiction is a brain disease, and we also know getting into recovery can be tough. Also, in case this helps, I want to tell you about a new study out of Harvard School of Public Health, which found that spiritual belief the idea of a steady religious practice had a protective effect from addiction. Experts we talked to told us there were probably a few reasons why this might be the case. Number one, excessive drug and alcohol use would not be the norm in a religious community, and people want to fit in. Two, a belief in a higher power provides people with hope and solace, great foils for addiction. And three, and I think there's some merit to this, regular attendance in a faith community also provides connection. Just like in AA, camaraderie and social support is often what you need. I'm Dr. Sanjay Gupta, helping you live a better life.
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14: 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No problems on 24 or 65. No unusual delays on 40 or 440. 840 running accident free. I'm Christy O'Brien.
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0: 801, good morning, live from the Circus Sports, the Mid Kentucky Downs studio. I'm Justin Hawkins. The best two words in sports, Game 7, as the Spurs stave off elimination, taking Game 6 of the NBA Western Conference Finals in San Antonio Thursday night, dominating the Thunder 118-91. Victor Wembanyama for the Spurs led the way with 28 points, 10 rebounds, and 3 blocks. Game 7 is in Oklahoma City. Saturday night tip-off is set for 7:30. In the NHL Eastern Conference Finals, the Montreal Canadiens, they look to keep from being eliminated as Game 5 is tonight in Raleigh. The Hurricanes lead the series 3-1. Puck drop is at 7 o'clock on TNT. To the Women's College World Series, Tennessee softball got the 6-3 win over the defending national champion Texas yesterday. They will now move on to face Texas Tech tomorrow afternoon at 2 o'clock on ABC. Texas Tech yesterday shut out Mississippi State 8-0. And the men's side, Tennessee baseball, they start their NCAA tournament journey as they take on East Carolina at 11 o'clock this morning in Chapel Hill Regional. Evan Blanco gets the start on the mound for the Tennessee Vols. 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
0: Second half of the show, and hour three getting started on Friday mornings, Ramon and Will. The final Friday in the month of May, which flew by. 615-737-1045 is our number. 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Love this, to get to 20,000 subscribers on YouTube before the football season. Little goal we're going to set internally. 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
2: It's free.
0: We won't show up at your door. You got to pay us extra to do that. 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
2: I might pop up.
0: You're just going to get our YouTube stream a little bit more easily when you are procrastinating on a Friday because you don't feel like working. And you pull us up on the desktop, because we know you are. 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Maybe you're thinking like, man, I'd love to listen to Ron Slay coming up at 9:20, but I've got to head into the office. 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You can throw in one headphone there and just keep the tab open in the background.
2: You know what? You could, if you had an office, like put us in a reception area too.
0: We give you permission.
2: Yeah, we're all right with that.
0: That's all that matters.
2: Yeah.
0: Tell your boss that Ramon and Will said it was okay.
2: Tell your people, tell our people it's okay.
0: Titans OTA practice open to the media today as Robert Saleh will meet with the local press at 10:30. What do you want to watch today, Ramon? Anyone specifically you are interested in seeing go to work over at the Vanderbilt Health Football Center?
2: Dan Moore and J.C. Latham, those two guys right there. Just because I do think they'll have a little bit of a stiffer task as it boils down to them winning one-on-ones. The guys that they got to see this year, too, how they're moving. J.C.'s comfortability in his set, I know we've spoken about that. You know, is there a period today in which you they have a hard count situation? Will he jump off sides? Will it be good? How will he function? Also, whoever's next to him at right guard, what is their communication like? Whenever I have a feeling that they're, you know, interchanging that position out a lot. does he play better with one or the other? You know, those type of situations kind of what I want to watch, because Cam's development is predicated on those dudes doing their job up front too. So that part of it, and kind of want to see Dable kind of do his thing out there a little bit. I got a feeling he's a silent assassin when it comes down to how he feeds the beasts of these guys. And if you know him or heard about him, silence is not a part of his games. I kind of want to see what kind of gunpowder he's feeding the pups out there.
0: It's going to be my first time seeing that in person, so I'm looking forward to seeing what a Robert Sala, Brian Dable practice looks like. And a bit of a different look for Cam Ward, who slimmed down a little bit.
2: Yeah.
0: A new weapon to throw to in Carnell Tate, who I'm excited to watch for the first time. I just want to see all that's new. First time seeing the rookies, first time sizing up Keldrick Falk. What do these guys look like? What do the rookies look like on the offensive line?
2: Mm-hmm.
0: I think that's the biggest thing for me. It's just how ready does the duo in the interior offensive line look?
2: Yeah, that is going to be fun. And also, who can emerge? Because if Jeff's in and out, which he has the right to this time of year because it's voluntary, who are the younger guys that are getting those reps, and are they maximizing it too? And I know it's not, shoulder pads on, but physical plays still happen in the trenches. I kind of want to see who's going to take it. Who's a muffle screamer this time of the year?
0: Wow.
2: Yeah, no, it's just one of them asking for help type of situations. Like, no, can you handle this?
0: It's graphic and a bit violent, but okay.
2: Will, this is a violent sport.
0: I'm not surprised. Yeah. You threatened to waterboard me a number of times.
2: I did. We're past that now.
0: We are.
2: We are past that. I haven't threatened to waterboard anybody in a while, man.
15: Don't say that.
0: What a sentence.
2: Like, that's an accomplishment. No. We just talked about Coach Mac being a great person. Yeah. How we need to
0: that
2: be
0: would
2: more
0: be
2: like
0: a next
2: Mac.
0: Level prank.
2: Couldn't imagine.
0: That would maybe, I don't know if Geneva would be okay with that, but. I don't know. Maybe our boss would.
2: But I do want to see the secondary as well, too.
0: Yeah,
2: sure. Been so many questions about Cordell Flott and just everybody and where they're going to be at.
0: I think that's the biggest thing right now this time of year. And Robert Sala said it. You are essentially in 7-on-7 camp right now.
2: You are.
0: Without pads, without the physicality and the phase of the offseason that NFL teams are in. You're playing 7-on-7 football. So that puts quarterbacks, passing game, running back, wide receivers, tight ends against linebacker, corners, and safeties. That's where you are getting the most legitimate competition. Not to say there isn't other stuff to benefit from for the big men and things like that going on, but I imagine there's also an added level of competitiveness that you're bringing because you're more willing to, for lack of a better term, put your body on the line in training camp practices when you feel a little bit closer to week one than you do now.
2: For sure. No doubt. And again, that's the unique part of it too. Like watching rookies who are skilled players like Anthony Hill, like how does he do? If I can understand what the offense is doing or if he's got the tight ends, does he stay home? Is he getting broke off on an anger route? An anger route is a running back coming out of the backfield across his face and running literally an angle. Is he on the spot right there? Is he having pass breakups? Does he look lost? I think we can spot those types of things when we're watching tape or watching film today. And just the overall flow. Who's trying to win this week? Is the offense, if they go no huddle, how do they operate in those moments right there? And I think the other part, though, too, is watching where Cam kind of throws the ball a little bit more. You can figure out who your guys are going to be.
0: Sure.
2: By the volume that they get in situations where you got to go get it.
0: Spurs 118, Thunder 91. There will be a Game 7 in the Western Conference Finals. As last night, Victor Wembanyama goes for 28. Shai Gilgeous-Alexander struggled. And that's because he couldn't get to the free throw line. 15 points last night for the Thunder in a losing effort. SGA is minus 28, plus minus, is tied with 2023 Joel Embiid for the lowest plus-minus by the NBA's MVP in a clinching opportunity since 1997. Game 6 was Victor Wembanyama's 8th game with 25-plus points and multiple blocks this postseason. The most in a single postseason in Spurs history, surpassing Tim Duncan in 2005 and 2006. It's also the most such games by any player in a single postseason since Shaq had 10 games of 25 or more points and multiple blocks in 2002. Both those stats courtesy of ESPN Insights.
2: Awesome stuff.
0: When you're putting yourself in Shaq and Tim Duncan's neighborhood, then you are certainly doing something right.
2: Man, I was talking to my wife the other night, and I was just, we were going back and forth on if Shaq had played Wimby, what would that look like?
0: Whew. It's a contrast to styles.
15: Wimby would get beat up.
2: But can Shaq score?
0: Shaq would be winded also trying to keep up with Wimby.
2: Like, he could pull Shaq out the outside the perimeter. Like, right? I'm with you. I think Shaq tries to be more physical than him, so much so, like, can Shaq hold up? That was one of the things that Kobe always spoke about with Shaq, is like, hey, Shaq, get in shape. Like, that's one of Kobe's main gripes that he had with Shaquille O'Neal, was like, brother, we're trying to be great here, and Shaq is great. He's a Hall of Famer.
0: Mm-hmm.
2: But that body and how he was absolutely doing that spin move and hooking with the elbow and dunking on guys, Wimby's tougher than I think we recognize. And also, he's got a higher skill set as far as being able to handle the ball and shoot from the perimeter that Shaq would have to defend. And at 7'5", well, you've seen him play now. They're throwing the ball
0: up. It's crazy.
2: They're just throwing it up.
0: I know.
2: He's dunking
0: it. And he just throws it up. Yeah. Just to draw fouls sometimes, too. I mean, and he is being defended very physically.
2: Yeah, he is.
0: Very physically.
2: Not getting the calls that I think he should have as well.
0: But he is at home a bit more.
2: He is. Yes, he is.
0: But in Oklahoma City, it's SGA getting most of those calls.
2: Yeah,
0: it is. And he earns some of them, to be fair. I mean, some of the flopping he's doing, he's still getting fouled. It's just annoying that he's making the most of it as much as he is.
2: And
0: I'm a soccer fan.
2: Yeah.
0: I'm used to this.
2: As a competitor, we've seen, let's go stick to football on this one, okay? We've seen Tom Brady have a bad week. We've seen an offensive line give up 6 sacks.
0: Oh, I mean, Patrick Mahomes gets calls. Like, it's not just SGA. It happens in all sports.
2: But, like, looking at, like, SGA's situation,
0: yeah,
2: he's had a bad night last night. I hate to be dispersed trying to game plan for him.
0: Yeah, because you know it's going to swing the other direction in the next game.
2: The revenge is going to be immense, and they're at home. I can't imagine the reigning champs losing game 7 at home. That's the only part to me that of this storyline of this NBA finals that bothers me a little bit. I don't want it to be a dud.
15: I just want them to let the physical play continue.
2: Yes.
15: Because the Spurs were very physical last
2: year. Very, and I felt Oklahoma was
15: intentional too.
2: And they very were at home the last time as well. They body and pushed them around.
0: Yeah. Interesting. I mean, it, on one hand, Oklahoma City annoys me in the way that they win. On the other hand, it is cool to see a small market team have the ability to create a dynasty. As someone from this city who is a fan of a small to mid-market team, obviously in just the challenges that come with not being a national brand, I respect it in what Oklahoma City is doing in that regard and the way those fans have embraced their team and have embraced being the villains. The NBA needs a team that everyone hates again in the post-Warriors super team era, in the post-Heat super team era, post-Lakers versus Celtics when Paul Pierce, KG, and Ray Allen were going up against Kobe Bryant. Like, this is the next iteration of that. And as long as Victor Wembanyama is going to be a Spur, as long as this Oklahoma City core is together, this feels like the next one.
2: Yes, it does.
0: It feels like LeBron versus Boston. It feels like Golden State versus LeBron. It feels like this is
2: Dallas
0: the new
2: versus Miami.
0: Iconic NBA rivalry that is starting to take over again. And the Knicks being a big market team on the other side of this and all of the Metro Atlantic rivals that are more traditional rivals and New York, Boston, New York, Philly, New York, take your pick, New York versus New York and Brooklyn. You are starting to see new rivalries emerge. And I think on both conferences, both are really good developments for this league right now as the NBA enters an interesting period post Steph, post LeBron, and this new generation of players starts to take over the headlines a little bit.
2: It's in a good space, though.
0: I think it is too. Now Adam Silver changing a bunch of the rules the fly is maybe not a good thing, but that's also part of the NBA experience. They try some interesting things, and they, I think, from a business perspective, think more outside the box maybe than any other league in the United States professionally.
2: really try to protect the players and their brand, because they're fighting for ratings and vision right now as the NFL continue to creep upon their game days, their big events, like Christmas was an NBA thing.
0: And players are so marketable, in part because teams are so small that one guy can win or lose you a game, mm-hmm. or a playoff series or even a championship. Mm-hmm. But beyond that, I just think it's sometimes as simple, Ramon, as in basketball, they don't have helmets on.
2: Face value matters.
0: They don't, I mean, truly, like, you can see them and relate to them and see the emotion, and you are more accessible to the players as celebrities and as high dollar amount fans when you are literally sitting on the court with them. Yes. Like, basketball players are so marketable and relatable because you've got Tracy Morgan, Tina Fey, Timothy Chalamet, and Kylie Jenner literally sitting 5 feet away from them.
2: For sure.
0: And everyone is recognizable and seen and relatable in that. That's part of what makes basketball players so marketable.
2: You want to hear what's funny?
0: You're sitting next to
2: him. You are. I was thinking of the celebrities that you named, and I'm thinking of Fabulous.
0: Yeah, Fat you're thinking Joe, of like Fat Spike Joe, Lee. Right? Spike Lee.
2: And Jay-Z.
0: I know. Spike Lee is an Arsenal fan, so I like Spike
2: he
0: Lee.
2: He is, yeah. But to your point, it matters because those face values start showing up, and it just brings more prestige to the event in general, man. I absolutely love what the NBA's turned into. I'll say this, though. I do kind of want to see the Knicks win just for social media purposes. I can't imagine what a parade is going to look like for the Knicks to actually win one, and how insane Karl Anthony Towns is going to be. Because as cool as he is, as good of a player he is so awkward. Yeah. And I love Cat because he just does him, but he's just so awkward, man. Also, too, just switch gears real quick. Shout out to the Lady Vol softball team and knocking out Tech yesterday, putting them in a loser bracket.
0: Out,
2: yeah, put them in a loser bracket.
0: Yeah.
2: Didn't
0: big win yesterday, 6-3. Sage Marjetko got the start. Carlin Pickens slammed the door. As the Lady Vols now are in the winner's bracket. First time the defending champion has lost its opening game in the Women's College World Series since 2018.
2: Let's go, man.
0: Big time. Big upset.
2: Big
0: in the
2: upset.
0: 2-7 matchup yesterday.
2: I'm trying to see who hit the home run yesterday.
0: I think it was Elsa Morrison.
2: Elsa Morrison.
0: I believe.
15: For Texas, it's the first time they've lost the opening game in the World Series since 98.
2: Good. Go call Sarkisian. Yeah. Yeah, go call Sark. And
0: you see
2: his
0: Jason
2: opinion.
0: Williams' daughter got hit again with a pitch yesterday for Texas Tech.
2: Oh, are you serious?
0: After getting hit with five pitches in the Florida series. I finally caught up on
2: you
0: all that.
2: You did see it? Is
0: and
2: it
0: I
2: messy?
0: Saw he did an interview on, I think it was Wake Up Barstool on FS1 with the Barstool guys where he said he has no affiliation to Florida anymore.
2: Zero.
0: Which is kind of wild.
2: Zero. 3HL, I didn't hear if they answered it yesterday too, but I thought he's supposed to go into like the Florida Hall of Fame soon, or maybe there was a rumor of it.
0: Oh, really?
2: About him going in, and he's pretty much like, screw them. I only like them because my daughter was going there, and the fact that they're treating her like this. I will say this too, in defense of Florida real quick. She got hit five times before.
0: Yeah.
2: She's getting hit again. Is she pressing the plate?
0: Probably.
2: And
0: I'm not going to pretend to be an expert on it, but probably.
2: You know what I'm saying? Like, yeah. Is she leaning? What's her technique when she's about to swing? Are they intentionally hitting her? Because if you're just a magnet for the football, for the baseball, softball, I want to blame you just a little bit.
0: Like, and some batters do. They crowd the plate like that. And
2: yeah,
0: that's A, how you get them out is when somebody crowds the plate, you pitch them inside. That way they can't fully extend and get around in time.
2: Absolutely.
0: Garrett Wright's the same way for Tennessee. Like, he set the program record at Bowling Green last year for hit by pitch, and he got hit I think twice in the game that I called earlier this year. He gets hit all the time,
2: right? Absolutely.
0: way to get on base,
2: put anxiety back on the pitcher and stuff like that. I've seen baseball players like, man, this guy is a magnet for it, and five times now you're telling me a sixth or seventh time is I gotta start looking at her a little bit.
0: Like Ronald Acuna is that way for the Braves. He gets hit all the time because he's standing right on top of the plate.
2: You can name his technique and what he does to
0: hit. You gotta pitch him up and in because he struggles to catch up to a high heat. If it's inside. And true, I mean, just the way that hitting works, too. Like, if you got a fastball up and in, you can tell me it's coming, and I've got to get my foot down and be ready to hit early to be able to get my body turned in time to rotate on a pitch that's up and in and pull it.
2: Yeah.
0: Or, I mean, because you're not going to take something like that at the opposite field. You're going to roll over and roll it to, if I'm a lefty, third base, or if you're a righty, first base.
2: Yeah. And the Vols are now end up facing Texas Tech. Who ended up beating Mississippi State 8-0 in five innings. That game's actually says on May 30th at 3 p.m. for a spot for the semifinals.
0: Tomorrow at 2 on ABC. Texas Tech versus Tennessee in the winner's bracket.
2: Love this, man.
0: It would be Oklahoma if they had made it. But Mississippi State's the team that upset Oklahoma to get here.
2: Just, you know how insane that is?
0: It is very insane. You know, they're also like, I saw yesterday, and ESPN crushes it on their softball coverage for the Women's College World Series. Holly Rose, terrific. Madison Shipman, Lady Vol for life. On the desk up there. I've worked with her for some broadcasts for SEC Plus. She is a pro. She's outstanding. Mississippi State is like using the power of broccoli. Like they've had like broccoli ice cream.
2: Stop.
0: That they were eating as like broccoli is like their like their signal.
15: That's like the avocado ice cream. I tried a
0: broccoli one. I would do that 100 times before I would eat broccoli ice cream.
2: I feel like a savory broccoli, though, would be okay because I put like a little bit of balsamic glaze on mine from time to time.
0: No, that's different, though.
15: Yeah, but okay, you got that's not a dessert. Balsamic glaze, broccoli, and ice cream? That sounds disgusting.
0: Yeah, that I would not do.
2: Nah, I wouldn't do that. But if you tell them it's a little bit of a sweet broccoli, I might try that. What do they call it? Umami, broccoli? Where you get sweet, salty, and spicy. And,
15: oh, that umami flavor?
2: Yeah, the umami flavor.
0: That's that. In dessert?
2: You wouldn't do it?
0: Absolutely not.
2: You don't like hot fruit either, so there's
0: I
2: also
0: I hate
2: that.
0: Hot fruit, well, but that's not cold. A fruit. That's a vegetable.
15: It'd be cold.
0: Yeah, it's cold, right.
2: It's peach cobbler season, guys. What are we talking about?
0: Churn and Spoon is an ice cream shop in Starkville.
2: Churn and Spoon.
0: Mississippi State utility player Allie Supin was shown trying broccoli ice cream in the dugout during the game. An ice cream shop in Starkville made a special batch of broccoli ice cream in honor of their first trip to the Women's College World Series.
2: I'm here for it.
0: So there you go. You could get it at Churn and Spoon in Starkville.
2: There's a lot of things I wouldn't try. I'm trying that.
0: I would try a sample. I would not actually. I would not spend money on broccoli ice cream.
2: All right. I'll bring a jar in for us.
0: Coming up, which Titans players are set for the biggest jumps from 2025 to 2026? Not rookies. People who were here. There's not a ton of them who are still here from last year who are going to be in big starting roles into this season. Who needs a big jump in production? Not named Cam Ward. Next.
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12: People have started using AI for all sorts of things, but I cannot think of an area where the stakes are higher than your health. First of all, I'll tell you this. I know doctors who have cracked some seemingly impossible cases with the help of AI, so it can be a powerful tool. But AI can also hallucinate, provide bad advice, and be just as confident when it does that. If you do decide to plug any personal medical information into one of these chatbots, you should know that while the companies that created them have robust privacy protections in place, they are not bound by HIPAA, like your healthcare provider is. Whatever the advice presented to you, take it with a degree of healthy skepticism. Always get a second opinion. And remember, if you ever experience concerning symptoms, skip the AI consult and head straight to the ER. I'm Dr. Sanjay Gupta, helping you live a better life.
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14: Vandy, 21st Avenue South, we've got an accident south of Wedgewood Avenue. No problems on 65 or 40. No unusual delays on 24 or 440. We're running accident-free on 840. I'm Christy O'Brien.
0: Ramona Will on 104.5 The Zone continues. Ramon Foster, Will Bowling, Justin Hawkins. Which Titans players are set for the biggest jump? Jumps. From 2025 to 2026.
15: Sure is, by Van Halen.
2: This seems like this would be such a different name. I never heard jump be said in this song.
0: I just think of the legendary spot that this song holds in Nashville sports talk radio history. George Plaster.
2: George Plaster.
0: Oh, yeah. Yeah.
2: Wow.
0: Legend.
2: What an absolute legendary
0: song. In Nashville sports
2: song,
0: talk history. That's what jump is in this town. So you play that. That's why I paused for a second. I was like, ooh.
2: Let it ride a little bit.
0: This song does not belong to us.
2: Yeah, no. Use a little bit.
0: Which Titans are set for the biggest jumps forward this year? Who would be number one for you? Honestly, I'm going to take Cam out of this because obviously Cam Ward needs to make a jump from year one to year two. And I don't just mean this for rookies, Ramon. I mean anybody who was a starter, who was a contributor, who was just on the team last year. Who is the number one player that you think is set to make the biggest leap in production from 2025 to 2026?
2: I think because of the circumstance that this fella is in. Saw him, looks healthy, still has to break away. I think this coordination of it without giving up which side of the ball I'm going to first is fit for a guy like him. It's Tajay Spears and his offense. I've seen this be a part of guys so up against it. As far as contracts, as far as years in league, as far as validation, like what kind of a season Tajay has based upon survival at this point is the perfect setup for Brian Daboll in this offense. I can see a guy like him who's going to be fighting for reps with Tony Pollard, the way they're going to split reps. Heck, you got to look at also Kalel Mullings is in this conversation who's got to prove a lot. I could have went in his direction.
0: Is he on the team?
2: He gonna have to make it as a teamer, I think. But that's the way I see this one. Nick Singleton being a part of it too. Michael Carter also. Tajay is fit for this. Get the ball, good hands, good in space. And this offense, in my personal opinion, I think will be explosive. Will allow guys like Tajay to be explosive.
0: I think Tajay Spears is a good one. Forced the most missed tackles of any running back in the pass game last season, when right and when healthy, is a weapon in this offense. The question is he right and is he healthy? Through no fault of Tajay's own, he's just had some pretty rotten luck in playing running back for this team. And it, sometimes you do see players who have battled that over their first 3 years get things right in a contract year. And I hope for Tajay that that's the case.
2: That's what I'm thinking.
0: It does feel like, to Easton Freeze's point on the show yesterday, that you will have a mostly new running back room in Titan Blue in 2027. Mm-hmm. But for the meantime, in 2026, for you, what would it take for Tajay Spears to earn himself a spot on this team again in 2027? Or is it a matter of this is it, and he was drafted by an old general manager, and he's probably auditioning for 31 other teams this upcoming season?
2: It could be that, too. He can find himself in a Chigakonkwo situation where this leads to a second contract and a bigger role with another team. What leads him to stay here? Beating that ugly stench that's on him, and that's the injuries. That's the first thing first for him. Make it a full 17. I'm talking about, a full 17. I was going to give him grace and say, hey, man, he can do 15 to 16 games. No. I think he needs a full set.
0: And that's a high bar, but it's also a bar that you have to clear when you've had the injuries that he's had over the last 2 years.
2: For non-established players.
0: Right. For backup running backs.
2: Yeah, for backup running backs. Like, he has an opportunity to find himself being somebody's middle of the contract world running back moving forward. The same way Chig went off and got him a second-tier contract. Mm-hmm. Tajay can set himself up either here doing that or somewhere else, but it's all predicated on him staying healthy. So that part of it, we get that out the way, he do 17, cool. The next part for a guy like Tajay is to show what everybody thought you actually were. We need to see the home runs. We just have to. Like, I like a single and a double. Absolutely. If you're a pitcher, we need a no-hitter. Like, that's what I'm looking for is Tajay, and I think he's capable of it, but he's got to escape the nips that happen on the ankles or the knee.
0: I think what he would have to do is prove that he is a big resource and help to Cam Ward. Yeah. I think he's going to have to be a 500 or 600 yard wide receiver, which is asking a lot. But if he's healthy for 17 games and can hit enough home runs, I don't think it's out of the realm of possibility for Tajay Spears to get 500 receiving yards. Then you're talking about a guy that if you can get me 11 to 1,200 all-purpose yards. Again, high bar. I'm not saying that's the expectation. I'm saying that's what it would have to take for me to seriously consider bringing him back in 2027. And there may be a world where, too, Ramon, he plays so well that he prices himself out of coming back.
2: It's true.
0: To the Tennessee Titans, and somebody else is willing to pay him even more. And we may live in that world. I'm not sure. It's hard to really predict that without knowing what Tony Pollard's health is, what Nick Singleton does, because there's a world where Nick Singleton takes that job and says, no, I'm healthy, and I'm the home run hitter. I'm the new running back, too. And we're talking about Tajay Spears finishing the year with just 300 or 400 total all-purpose yards. So it's a really interesting dynamic in that running back room because it's going to look different in 2027. You drafted a guy with not empty chair level draft capital at Nick Singleton. So the way those snaps are divided, I think, is going to be really interesting. To me, there is one player that's got to make the biggest jump, but I don't think there's a close second. It's got to be J.C. Latham. Yeah. And I say jumps in production. Obviously, production is a bit more subjective on the offensive line because PFF can say you gave up 5 sacks and ESPN can say you gave up 8 sacks and then somebody else can come along and say, no, you only gave up 3 sacks.
2: Right.
0: Penalties are something that's not subjective. And PFF says that J.C. Latham was called for 14 penalties last year. We just can't be anywhere close to that number.
2: No.
0: That's got to be cleaned up. The 8 sacks allowed, I do think he finished the season trending up. I would also argue that based on what he did on the field coming off of his injury, there was nowhere to go but up. The lows were too low last season for J.C. Latham. The highs, at times, were solid. He'll show you flashes of greatness. I need more consistency from J.C. Latham in 2026 because I need to only be looking for one tackle next offseason.
2: It's true.
0: Because odds are if you're looking for two, you're having to find a bargain on something. I would love for the Titans to not need to go get a tackle next offseason. It looks like they're going to need to. And this is where the value that guys like Jordan Mailata bring Philadelphia is just so significant. Who can just step up a tackle? It's just such a position that is so hard to find at this level or at any level, whether you're coaching the gold team at Brentwood Blaze or you are looking for a first round tackle. It's just such a difficult position to get right. And the Titans, since Taylor Lewan and Jack Conklin, haven't gotten it right, with a sprinkle of Dennis Kelly in there, who is admirable as a fill-in. I need somebody to play good tackle in 2026 for the Tennessee Titans, understanding that you're going to need probably a new left or a new right, but I'd like for it to be either or in 2027. And I think J.C. Latham's got the better chance of still being a starting tackle for the Tennessee Titans in 2027. That starts with a jump in 2026.
2: I don't think you have to start looking over Dan's shoulder. Let me just throw that out there right now, too. His contract, the numbers that they are, you have an out after this year. A contract was set up to be very team friendly. You have an out after this year. Money's been paid out for the most part on guaranteed bread. Dan can help himself by showing consistency, by not having those penalties as well. You mentioned JC too. It's the same conversation with him.
0: Yeah.
2: Less penalties, less sacks, and being available. I know last year was a little bit of a fluke. He's always been available in the game, but the NFL is a whole lot different than playing in high school and then playing in college. The aches and pains are a little bit more, and I'll also add this to it too. You also protect your business, your industry. J.C. Latham, LLC, when he's injured, it's not good for him to go out there. Now, look at some of his issues that he had last year, aside from the false starts. Like, he may have been hurt when the sacks that he gave up or the positions that he put himself in, too. But you mentioned, and I think this is important, somebody said it in the chat as well, like, they're tired of looking for tackles for this team.
0: Yeah.
2: And I 100% get it. I will say this. I do think there's some hope in what Brandon Crenshaw Dixon is. I love the body type. I like the fact that he's been in a spot where he can stay and grow. That, to me, is what you talk about with Jordan Mailata. It's on the coaches to coach them up and teach them and the culture of the room to allow you to be successful.
0: Right.
2: I'll also throw this out there just to give grace to the guys, because that position is a thankless one. You're first to blame at the offensive line no matter what, but being bad doesn't help you. It does not help you at all. There are good players that are on bad teams we never hear about. The one I always think about is two players with one organization: Joe Thomas with the Cleveland Browns and Joe Hayden.
0: Yeah, you mean the team being bad?
2: The team being bad. And I'll add this to it: there are some bad players that are starting on good teams. And I would almost expect, with a rookie quarterback last year, an offensive line that did not seem to gel, not even a little bit, I'm still questioning what was the differences between Bill Callahan's guru side that he was at other places versus what happened here with his son in Nashville. Why didn't that work? That is very questionable to me, how this scheme wasn't allowed to flourish last year when you have such a respected offensive line coach and Bill Callahan. What I'm getting at is this. When it goes bad, it usually gets worse in the NFL. And if they know they got your number as far as what pressure can do to you, there's no skilled player that can get consistently open in a threat offensively, then it makes protecting a whole lot worse, too.
0: It's hard to rise above the chaos that happens around you.
2: The Carnell on Tate bad football selection should do more numbers for this offense just based upon the fact that he's a high pedigree pass catch.
0: Should help J.C. Latham.
2: It should help.
0: The ball can come out more quickly because there's a guy that can get separation more quickly.
2: It should absolutely help this offense, at least to have some flow of being able to move the chains.
0: I hope so.
2: Yeah. That's the hope.
0: For sure. I just think it's such a big year for him, and especially if he wants to stay at tackle. I'm glad they're keeping him at right tackle for everything we know. I mean, I guess maybe we're still far from week one. I guess maybe that could change, but it doesn't seem like he's a right guard. And I think that's the right decision, because J.C. Latham needs two straight off seasons playing the same position, something that if he was moving to guard, you wouldn't be able to say.
2: He might
0: have to eventually. He might be Mekhi Becton.
2: I would say this, too. He might just have a riot, though. Like, I couldn't imagine going into that fifth-year option year, which is next year for him.
0: Yeah, right.
2: Y'all want to move me again?
0: Yeah. And they're not.
2: I know, but just if this year doesn't go his way, we got to play that game too. We got to be fair to it. This year's bounce back is not guaranteed.
0: The way I see it on offensive linemen is on your timeline. that in year three,
2: yeah,
0: there should be a big jump. I am willing to be patient with you for years one and two. But because of that patience that I'll give you in years one and two, I need to see a leap in year three.
2: I'm with you.
0: I'm probably a little too patient with offensive linemen in years one and two, but I'm that much more expectant of good things when you get to year three. Peter Skoronski showed us greatness last year at left guard.
2: Yes.
0: Yeah. He went from in year one to okay in year two and good down the stretch to great as a third year guard. And I think at a Pro Bowl level last year. Pro Bowl doesn't mean anything anymore. Shedeur Sanders got invited. Tyler Huntley gets invited. Like it, that is kind of what it is. But still, played at a Pro Bowl level last season. I'm not saying J.C. Latham has to play at a Pro Bowl level, but he needs to show you that he was worth a top 10 pick in the NFL draft. And so far, we've not seen enough consistency to warrant the place where he was selected or to say, yes, I'll pick up that fifth-year option.
2: Yeah, no doubt. And that to me is, I said, comment on YouTube chat, says Latham needs two straight years next to the same guard. I somewhat agree with that, but you're also asked to rise above as well.
0: When you're a top 10 tackle, yes, it would be nice for him to play next to the same guy 2 years in a row. But you are supposed to be the anchor to make it work next to the guy next to you, not vice versa. You're supposed to be the guy to, you look at the offensive line on paper and say, all right, well, we got JC, so we can plug in whoever next to him. Because to your point, you can't pay all five members of your line. And typically you've got three dudes and two guys you're just kind of making it work with. And in a perfect world, your three dudes on the offensive line are Peter Skoronski, Dan Moore, and J.C. Latham, and you're just filling it in and making it work at center and right guard the way things are currently constructed. Because you're paying Dan Moore a lot of money.
2: Yep.
0: You drafted Peter Skoronski early for a guard, and you drafted J.C. Latham in the top 10.
2: I played next to seven different tackles in my career. Seven different ones. And I'm not saying that's the case, but
0: sure.
2: So you mentioned that. Like, he's the one that's supposed to raise the levels for everybody else.
0: And too. You started your career as an undrafted who had to earn the right to be one of the three kind of proven guys. And you did. Played for 11 years. You lasted.
2: No doubt. Time on task with JC is most necessary for sure.
0: Yeah.
2: And I'm with you. The year three jump, I do believe in. I know he's capable of it. It's a matter of settling in. And
0: he is.
2: Yeah. The year three jump, most definitely.
0: I've got three other players on my list, and all three of them are in very different positions. Two rookies, one veteran, who need to see big jumps in production from 2025 to 2026 for the Tennessee Titans. You can give us yours as well at 615-737-1045 as we wrap up Hour 3 coming up next.
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2: Vandy, 21st Avenue South, south of Wedgewood Avenue, we've got a crash. Pinetown, 7th Avenue South, there's an accident at Leah Avenue. No problems on 65 or 24. No unusual delays on 40 or 440. I'm Christy O'Brien. What's

0: 104.5 The Zone. Wrap it up, hour number three. Ramon Foster and Will Bowling, Justin Hawkins, Big Boss Burt in the building. Big Boss Burt will come in studio, by the way, to do some ECU Tennessee talk at the end of the show when Ron Slay's here.
1: I need this from him.
0: Yeah.
1: He's a big ECU guy.
0: Oh, yeah. Absolutely.
1: Well, he might be one of the first alums that I actually knew from there. Like, I was like, what is ECU? And then I realized, oh, that's what ECU is, like, big
0: time. Robert Walsh and Jill Jelinek, ECU Pirates.
1: Shout out to Jill, man.
0: Absolutely.
1: Did she play softball, too?
0: Yes, she did.
1: Yes, she did. We might see Jill today at practice, man.
0: That's right.
1: Shout out to Jill.
0: That's absolutely right.
1: Always been solid.
0: I've got three other players who need big jumps, Ramon, from 2025 to 2026 on the Tennessee Titans. I'm going to start with the vet that's maybe a bit more off the radar.
1: Who you got?
0: Need a better season from Amani Hooker this year.
1: Got to stay out there, don't it?
0: I don't think anybody could totally blame him for not being graded as well last season, considering the revolving door at safety next to him.
1: Mm-hmm.
0: That's just a spot where the Titans were never healthy last year. And that game in San Francisco where three safeties got hurt in one game. I've never seen something like that happen at one specific position where you're moving pieces around and guys who just got there to play corner are having to fill in at safety in the middle of a football game.
1: Mm.
0: Ranked 89th out of 98 safeties in coverage last year on PFF. Allowed a 111.9 passer rating. He missed 12 tackles. He allowed 28 catches. Amani Hooker is a good pro. He is a good football player. I think if he were in here right now, Ramon, he would tell you before we even could. Yeah, I got to be better.
1: Yeah, no doubt.
0: What in the best season? I'm curious to see what his role looks like next to Kevin Winston Jr., next to Tony Adams, who I think is going to be a contributor for this defense and someone who knows the system coming over from New York and someone who just needs a little bit of a bounce back here this year.
1: He does, man. And that's what's going to be on Kevin Winston Jr.'s plate, too, is having somebody that knows the system like Tony Adams. How will he compete against them? Will he, you know, rise up to the occasion? You'd much rather be a young guy, but if there's a guy that knows the system already, you might have to elect to go in Tony Adams because what you mentioned, too, last year, you don't give a mulligan to, but you understand how good players can be bad when it was that bad last year, too.
0: For sure.
1: And there's no telling who Amani was covering for in coverages or trying to see what he saw on tape and the other ones didn't. Like, there's a lot of that goes into bad seasons.
0: And as bad as they were at corner last year. You have more opportunities to miss tackles when your corners are constantly giving up catches that you've got to go clean up and try to bring a guy
1: down. Yeah, not to diss the short
0: kings. It's not all on Amani.
1: Not to diss the short kings, but it's like short guy in a real big truck. Like, sir, what are you compensating for? Right. You know what I'm saying? It's height. Last year, when you're trying to make plays like that, you compensating for being bad.
0: It's true.
1: That makes sense, so you did it.
0: Short guy in a big truck. Sure.
1: That's what I'm saying.
0: Femi Oladejo is another one who needs a big jump. If the comp on Femi is Nick Benito, the Denver Broncos edge rusher out of Oklahoma, who was a second-round pick,

0: Year one to year two, Nick Bonitto went from a sack and a half in year one to 8 sacks as a second-year player.
1: Big time.
0: Again, 8 sacks, not the expectation. What is the expectation for Femi this year? 4 or 5 sacks?
1: I was going to say 6 to 8. I think it's okay. In this defense, with
0: I
1: his
0: think
1: size,
0: 6 to 8 would be a great season for him.
1: And also look like an edge rusher, too, this time. You've had an entire offseason. Last year was a little bit of a transition for him, right?
0: Yep.
1: Then the injury happened with the leg. So he's had an entire offseason. If he's been healthy and been able to put weight on that leg, too, that's the thing about breaking something is you got to get back acclimated.
0: Mentally, I imagine it's hard to get total confidence back again.
1: I would start by looking like you have a plan coming off the edge. And you've just grown in that role mentally. Mm-hmm. Let's just go that route first. And if we're talking about numbers and productions, production, 5 to 7, 6 to 8 in that range right there. So I say 6. 6 to do him numbers, do justice. Because didn't Jalen Harrell have 5 last year himself? Just in the cleanup role that you were asking him to be in a little bit last year. He ate off of Jeff's plate with his own hustle and grind.
0: 4.5 sacks last year for Jalen Harrell. And that was a good jump for him, going from 0 to 4.5.
1: He could be in that Femi conversation.
0: I think so, too.
1: Yes.
0: All of a sudden, I do think they have a kind of crowded edge rusher room.
1: Good.
0: I'm not 100% comfortable with the overall quality. I think it could be better. But they have bodies. They have guys who now have time on task, to quote the great Dave McGinnis.
1: Man, I would say this. I'm telling you, with this type of defense, and I hope what I'm saying turns out to be true and you guys will see it. I think you know what I'm talking about, but the first line and the second line are just fed gunpowder the entire day.
0: Go get them.
1: Go get them.
0: Well, and two, as an edge rusher in this defense, you don't have to just scream off the edge and be the guy to get sacks by yourself.
1: Yeah.
0: You are going to have quarterbacks run into your lap because of Jeffrey Simmons and John Franklin Myers in the middle. Like, again, to your point, eating off Jeffrey Simmons' plate.
1: Yeah.
0: Saying that a player gets 7 to 8 sacks for the Titans, 4 or 5 of those could be products of Jeffrey Simmons pushing quarterback off his spot and into you.
1: It's just like the same thing in hockey, like, or in soccer. They give credit to the assists. It's okay to say, like, Jeff helped me get this sack right here. The numbers still matter and count, and Jeff was still effective. Or John Franklin Myers.
0: The last one is, I think, going to have a jump in production, not just hope. Like, he's going to. Is Marcus Harris going from backup to a starter?
1: Okay.
0: Because nickel corner is a starting role in today's NFL. Played 14 games last year, 5 passes defended, 28 tackles, 1 TFL, 1 forced fumble for Marcus Harris last year. He has no choice but to have a jump in production because he's being asked to go from a backup corner to a starting corner.
1: No doubt. And he had time on task last year, too, because of injuries. That's the benefit of it. That
0: T.O.T.
1: That too. And Easton Freeze kind of wrote on that part as well, too, as far as the draft goes, like, they didn't go specifically get somebody for that position. So I imagine the tape that Mike Ragonzi saw last year and Robert Saleh and Gus Bradley, like, they may feel comfortable with him being in this role. He served it for sure.
0: Anyone else for you? Big jump this year?
1: Jalen Harrell, I would say knee, big jump. That's the question you asked. JC reigns high with me. And yeah. I would also throw in,
0: it's got to start with Latham.
1: Because they drafted at his position. Cody Barton, just being in the vet role that he's in right now.
0: To keep his job, he's going to have to make a jump again.
1: Befriend the heck out of Anthony Hill.
0: Yeah, and don't be like Kyler Murray and J.J. McCray.
1: No, don't be like that. Like, teach him up, because the better that you do, Cody, the better that he's going to learn as well. Don't be the OG that says, man, I'm worried about myself, and that ain't Cody's game at all. I've seen him interact. Right. He's been very thorough with
0: those
1: guys.
0: Good locker room guy.
1: Absolutely, man.
0: But yeah, he's not gonna be J.J. McCarthy.
1: Just from the public perception side, Cody Barton, though, because you see what you can allude to as his replacement.
0: Makes sense.
1: He can Aaron Rodgers this thing, and Aaron Rodgers to Jordan Love it.
0: I was thinking about wide receiver, too, and we talked a little bit about Elik Iemanar yesterday with Easton, and 41 catches for 515 and 4 touchdowns last year for Elik is a solid return, considering where he was picked in the NFL draft. Who do you think has a bigger role in the offense this year, Elik or Chim Dike?
1: I think Elik.
0: Really?
1: Yeah, I think Elik. Easton wrote about it, so I talk about it because he saw him and I saw him, too. Elik looks different.
0: Okay.
1: When I saw him walk by me the other day at practice, I was thinking he was a friggin' edge player. His thighs look like tree trunks. Like, he's reshifted his body, and I'm sure this is going to be a storyline moving forward, but he looks different. And
0: well, Easton, it's that time of year.
1: He brought this up in his article, like, this team doesn't have a wide, like a big body go-getter combat guy, per se. Carnell's like, runs like a gazelle more than anything.
0: Yeah, Carnell's a run past you, not... Yeah. Well, I mean, he'll go over you, but he's not the physical... power forward. He's more of a small forward. He's a wing.
1: Yeah, absolutely.
0: If we're equating it to basketball.
1: And I think that's for durability. Mm-hmm. Alec dealt with a little bit of that last year, and you can tell he worked. He looks like a edge player and linebacker at this point right now, and I think it's a good way because he's still got his speed on him, too.
0: I unfairly will put that expectation on Chim, and I say unfairly because of Brian Daboll's history of loving wide receivers who can run. Mm. As one of two slots, I think, that are going to play a lot of football. I think Chim Dike has more of an offensive role this year because he can supply you something that the Titans don't have in anyone else, just pure speed. He is the burner of the offense. Speed kills. Brian Daboll, throughout everywhere that he's been, has had a role for guys that can just flat out run. So we'll see. I think Chim has a bigger role than Ellick on offense this year because I think Tate ends up taking a lot of the Ellick target share from last season.
1: I can understand that. Good problems to have.
0: Great problems.
1: We weren't having these conversations.
0: Problems we don't often have.
1: No.
0: 615-737-1045 is our number. If you were sleeping in this morning or are just making your way to work, Brent Hubbs joined us earlier in the show. We asked him about the latest on Chaz Coleman and Tennessee, as everyone not named Chaz Coleman is on campus. And I'm officially changing my stance on Chaz Coleman in Tennessee as of today and as of recent intel that we will give you coming up next.
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10: A better life with Dr. Sanjay Gupta.
11: Have you ever noticed that you mostly breathe through one nostril at a time? Even when you're not sick, even when your allergies aren't bothering you. The body actually switches the dominant nostril as frequently as every 2 hours while we're awake. That's according to Adam Taylor, an anatomy professor at Lancaster University in the UK. This alternating cycle is automatic. It's regulated subconsciously by the hypothalamus in the brain, he said. Your body does this to give each nostril a chance to rest and repair so they don't get too dried out, which could make it easier for pathogens and inflammation to cause damage. Now, Taylor also said studies suggest the left nostril may be more dominant, and when the right nostril is dominant, the body is in a more alert or even stressed state. Who knew? Pretty fascinating stuff. I'm Dr. Sanjay Gupta, helping you live a better life.
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13: Vandy, 21st Avenue South, south of Wedgewood Avenue, watch for an accident. Pinetown, 7th Avenue South, there's a crash at Leah Avenue. And Antioch, Mount View Road, we've got an accident at Crossings Boulevard. No problems on 24 or 65. I'm Christy O'Brien.
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14: 901, good morning, live from the Circus Sports at the Mint Kentucky Downs studio. I'm Justin Hawkins. The Spurs stave off elimination to take Game 6 and force Game 7 of the NBA Western Conference Finals. They dominated the Thunder 118-91 Thursday night in San Antonio. Victor Wembanyama led the way for the Spurs with 28 points, 10 rebounds, and 3 blocks. Game 7 is in Oklahoma City Saturday night. Tip-off is set for 7:30. The Montreal Canadiens, they look to keep off from being eliminated as Game 5 of the NHL Eastern Conference Finals takes place tonight in Raleigh, North Carolina. The Hurricanes lead the series 3-1. Puck drop for that one is at 7 o'clock on TNT. To the Women's College World Series, where Tennessee softball got the 6-3 win over defending national champion Texas yesterday. They'll now move on to face Texas Tech tomorrow afternoon at 2 o'clock on ABC. Texas Tech yesterday shut out Mississippi State 8-0. And the men's side, Tennessee baseball, they start their NCAA tournament journey as they faced East Carolina at 11 a.m. this morning in Chapel Hill Regional. Evan Blanco gets the start on the mound for the Tennessee Vols. 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
0: Away we go into the fourth and final hour on your Friday morning edition of Ramon and Will. 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You can't really escape us. I know a lot of you want to try, but you can't really get away from us.
1: Not really.
0: You might as well just listen and enjoy and cheers your coffee to us while you do. It's okay.
1: Yeah. Well, there's one cup or 15 cups by the time we're done. Just stick with us.
0: Whether you got Dan Campbell's coffee order or you just put a lot of milk in it and sugar and have a splash of coffee.
1: I've always
0: maybe
1: wondered
0: a splash
1: that.
0: Of mayo. Splash of mayo. Oh, God.
1: That was a real thing about this time
0: my
1: of the year.
0: My stomach just turned.
1: About this time of the year, about 3 years ago, that was a real thing. And also bananas with the peel still on, too. We won't name the individual, but that was a real thing. Well, we got to acknowledge that.
0: And it was a real thing, wasn't it?
1: Mm-hmm.
0: Will.
1: It was, Will. Well, it was a real thing. That's one thing I was wondering about the espresso shots, though, too. Like, if I get six of them, does it really change the amount of caffeine that I'm taking in? Or is it just like when it hits me, I'm good?
0: Six espresso shots?
1: That's what Dan Campbell was doing.
0: Yeah.
1: I guess
16: no wonder he's so wired
0: so,
16: all the time.
0: I'm curious if you guys would try this. I saw a video last night of an espresso tonic. And what you do is you take a shot of espresso. You put, I think it's salt and lemon. You rub like the bottom of the shot glass on a lemon. And then you take a glass of tonic water and you drop the espresso into it. And it's an espresso bomb. And so it's like a cold lemony espresso.
1: I do that.
0: With bubbles.
1: That's what the
16: sounds pretty good.
0: I would try it.
1: That's what the French do with their espresso. Don't they like put a squeeze of lemon zest over the top of it?
0: Do they? Mm-hmm. Oh, that's cool. I think I probably like that, actually.
1: Yeah,
0: I like anything lemon.
1: Also, a pinch of salt in your coffee actually is supposed to make it taste better. It takes the bitterness away. I told you that one other time. I was just like, yeah, I put a sprinkle of salt in my coffee. If you drink it black or just no sugar or anything
0: in
1: it.
0: I did today.
1: It takes the bitterness away from it as well. Okay. I tried it, and it actually does work.
0: I do claim, and I will die on this hill, that if you drink coffee black, you get more caffeine that way. You get more coffee.
16: Okay.
1: You think so, Hulk?
16: But okay, it's the same amount of coffee.
0: No, it's not.
16: How is it not? If you get an eight-ounce cup of black coffee, ready to fight. Let's go.
0: So if you give me, we're going to do simple math here, an 8 ounce cup, and you put 2 ounces of cream in there, how many ounces do I have left for coffee?
16: What?
0: Six. What's 8 minus 2?
16: Why are you subtracting your coffee?
0: Because there's already 2 ounces of some other liquid in there.
16: But you still put 8 ounces of coffee in there.
0: No, you don't. You put 6 ounces in there. Because there's already 2 ounces of cream. So that's 2 ounces more of coffee, which is a little bit more caffeine. And that's just with 2 ounces.
16: All you're doing is adding more coffee if you take the cream away.
0: But so it's more caffeine.
16: If you have 8 ounces of coffee and 2 ounces of cream, you're still drinking 8 ounces of coffee that you would have drank.
0: But it's mixed with cream.
16: Without the cream. The cream, all it does is add flavor. It has nothing
0: to
16: do with the
0: caffeine. It takes up room in the cup.
1: Oh, I like where y'all going.
0: If I've got a 40,
16: I see where you're going. That makes no sense.
0: Jug, and I have 15 ounces of lemonade, and I put 25 ounces of water. I'm still drinking lemonade, but I'm only getting 15 ounces of actual lemonade.
16: Mm-hmm.
0: But I'm getting
16: technicality
0: water.
16: Because all you're doing is subtracting the amount.
0: No, it's not a technicality; it's math.
16: But if you're drinking 8 ounces of coffee and you put 2 ounces of cream, you're still drinking 8 ounces of coffee. It's the same amount of caffeine. All you're doing is in an 8 ounce cup, taking away the 2 ounces of coffee that you would have already had in there.
0: And so that's no 2 ounces left of pure caffeine because cream doesn't have caffeine in it. We should invent invent a kind of cream that's caffeinated.
1: That's caffeinated.
0: Give me
1: cream.
0: Caffeinated French vanilla coffee creamer.
1: It's got to be.
0: And then maybe we'd have the same amount of coffee.
16: So just because it takes up room, it takes away caffeine.
0: Yes.
16: I don't like
0: Absolutely.
16: It. Absolutely. Makes
0: no sense. I used to work at Dunkin' Donuts. I'll even give them a free shout out. I used to work at Dunkin' Donuts. Do you know the amount of cream that people on average put in their coffee? Half the cup's already filled.
16: That or sugar.
0: So, yes, you're taking up a lot of space.
16: Mm-hmm.
0: A lot of space.
1: Will said, instead of that 10-ounce cup, because they're going to ask you, what is it, Grande Vente or what's the other one?
0: Well, that's if you go to Starbucks.
1: I'm just saying in general. But if
0: small,
1: you're
0: medium,
1: getting
0: a large, or extra large if you go to Dunkin'.
1: If you're getting a large coffee, you're going to get the 20 whole ounces of caffeine as opposed to, hey, just throw me some iced coffee in there and it's taken away from your 20 ounces of what you're saying.
0: I have filled up those cups hundreds of times, whether it's hot or iced, and the amount of crap that people put in their coffee to sweeten it up.
1: Yeah.
0: Literally a third of the cup is taken up for like a large sometimes.
1: Yeah. A tall. Yeah.
0: And so at that point, that's that much more caffeine that you're relenting. You're letting.
16: What's your average coffee intake for one drink
1: or one day,
16: or one sitting
0: for
16: no,
0: one?
16: No, not a
0: one
16: day.
0: Sitting.
16: Like just your first.
0: Like is this show a sitting or is it like an hour? Or
16: no,
0: like,
16: just your first cup.
0: First cup.
16: How much would that be?
0: Whatever this ounces is. This is about. This is a 16-ounce coffee.
16: Okay. Do you fill it all the way up?
0: Well, I mean, I know it because my coffee maker. I hit 16-ounce.
16: Okay,
0: and so it gives me 16 ounces
1: and
0: of
1: a
0: coffee.
1: Half.
16: Okay. Well, get you a little bit bigger cup just so you can put 2 ounces of creamer in it, and then you're still drinking 16 ounces.
0: I don't want to.
16: It's the same amount.
0: I don't want to.
16: It is the same amount. I'm going to die on this hill, and you're going to die on your hill, and that is completely fine, but it makes no sense.
1: My only question was, do you hit a limiter when it comes down to the amount of caffeine that you've taken in? Like, if I continue to drink Mountain Dew after Mountain Dew after Mountain Dew, am I still at the threshold, or do I go up?
16: Well, you're probably going to die from the Mountain Dew.
0: Oh, wow. Okay.
1: Please don't talk about Kirby like
0: How about
1: that.
0: We Mountain Don't?
16: That's
1: thank you. How about don't talk about Kirby like friends like that.
16: All right,
1: man.
16: So if you're going to go to Starbucks next, just order you the extra large, and that way they can fill it up with the large amount
0: that's
16: of
0: fine.
16: Coffee.
0: That is one
16: cream.
0: Way,
16: so you
0: that
16: still
0: is one
16: get the
0: way
16: same
0: to achieve
16: amount of caffeine that Will is alluding to.
0: But you know what's not the same?
16: It's
0: the amount
16: the
0: of money
16: same.
0: You're paying.
1: This is also very true.
0: Get more bang for your buck. That's my whole point. It's more value.
1: $4 coffee over here, baby. Mine was $4.44.
16: I have a solution. Just don't get the cream, and you're always going to have the same amount of caffeine.
1: Yeah, you said you
0: that was my
1: cream.
0: Whole point at the beginning. I want
16: no
0: right amount of caffeine. That's right. Anyway,
16: makes no sense.
0: Vandy Man asks on YouTube, "Have y'all put an egg yolk in your coffee?" No, I have not.
16: Raw?
1: If what?
0: If you put an egg yolk in your coffee, I have never heard of that.
1: No, egg and coffee don't go together except separately. On toast, you put an egg and you drink coffee on the side. I've seen people put olive oil in it.
0: Coconut
1: oil.
0: A man or woman by the name of Downtown Funky Stuff Malone on YouTube says, with all due D-O respect, Will, you sound not smart. Downtown Funky Stuff Malone, I'm going to need you to spell D-U-E correctly if you're going to call me not smart. I am perfectly willing to be called dumb, but I do require you to correctly spell three-letter words if you're going to call me dumb. That's all I ask.
1: They're going to call you dumb. Be smart about calling you dumb.
0: And let's spell dumb D-U-M-B. What
16: do
0: are we
16: respect,
0: doing, man?
16: As in, I do
0: with
16: respect
0: all
16: you.
0: D-O respect, you sound not smart. How does that medicine taste? Your own flavored?
1: Yeah.
0: When you point at someone, you've got three fingers pointing back at you. It's Downtown funky stuff, Malone.
1: It's
0: give me a
1: real
0: break.
1: Quick.
0: You sound not smart.
1: Are you taking ice in your cup? Are you taking ice in your cup or just when you get a cold
16: brew? No, because that takes away the caffeine. Can't do that.
0: Yeah, that's true. That's why the nitro is better. When you don't have to have the ice, you get it on tap. And then nitro also does have more.
1: They give you less with the nitro, though. You get a smaller cup with nitro.
0: Yeah, that's true.
1: Which is, again, they're continually beating the model of we're going to scam you every single time.
0: This person's responded and said autocorrect, then calls me a bad word. Hey, that's not my problem. Smart people make sure they correct their autocorrect mistakes.
1: He called you a bleep hole, and I absolutely love this. We're having a coffee battle, and I'm here for this,
0: It's
1: man.
0: Also really not that deep.
1: It's not.
0: We're just joking around.
1: I've transitioned so much out of the cream world. Like, I only get a splash now, and I try to make sure, like, hey, just not too much.
0: Don't dish it out if you can't take it.
1: No.
0: Comment on YouTube. Don't be willing to call someone someone not smart if you're not willing to be retorted back to with your burner account on a YouTube channel.
1: I get both of y'all's point, though, okay? But also, the recommended daily value amount is 400 milligrams. So that's like one Red Bull. Like, that's two Red Bulls, basically.
0: Don Davenport texts us, butter in your coffee. Good fats. Okay. Butter. I bet that is good. I am of the upbringing that you can put butter on everything.
1: Really?
0: Butter is just, it's versatile.
16: You just got a call as to why you would put an egg yolk in your coffee. It helps to take the bitterness away.
1: An egg yolk?
0: But what if I like the bitterness?
16: Then don't put it in there.
0: Okay.
16: And keep your 2 ounces extra coffee.
0: I will. Thank you.
16: That way you can have your quote unquote extra caffeine. Or, no, I'm sorry, the right amount of caffeine.
0: That's correct.
1: I've had a buddy of mine text me and said, too much math for my morning, y'all. Okay.
0: Well, that's fair. Between this and the whole 75% of 138 FBS teams thing the other day brings 103.5, not a math show.
1: Yeah.
0: Famously.
1: No, see, Vandy Man saying this. Ramon, it's raw egg yolk, not an actual fried. No,
0: you wouldn't put a fried egg in coffee.
1: I knew that. Why are we doing anything with raw yolks, though? I've yet to get over that.
0: Didn't Tom Brady do that for years?
1: What, protein? Rocky did it on the movie. I had some of my high school teammates. No, this is not nice. There's salmonella in that, man. We should be cooking the eggs at least a little bit to get them up a temp. You mean it? That would curdle up in your coffee.
0: Yeah, no, that would be terrible.
1: And then when you get to the gloopy part of drinking that doggone, the way your face.
16: No, you invited me here now. That's what you got the frother for.
1: You invited me. Butter? Okay.
16: There's no lumps if you froth it.
1: You froth
0: Can
1: what?
0: We please move
1: the yolk.
0: On?
1: Egg yolk?
16: Yeah.
1: No, that's a scrambled coffee drink is what that is.
16: Okay.
1: That's scrambled coffee.
0: Yeah, because if you do put egg into something hot enough, it will scramble.
1: Acceptable things in coffee. Okay, butter, I'll live with that. Coffee. I'll even let you put some olive oil in there, okay? The omega fat.
0: No.
1: Yeah, that's a thing, too.
0: No, seed oils are not out of the Titans facility, so don't ask about seed oils.
1: Olive oils were good, though. Olive oils are a good one.
0: That's avocado oil.
1: I do that. We can do coconut.
16: Avocado.
1: I do that. We can put all the creamers in there that you want to.
16: Nope. Take away the coffee.
1: Scrambled eggs we cannot put in coffee. It goes on the side as the main dish, and coffee is the complement. What are we doing?
0: Liqueurs are great in coffee.
1: Liqueurs are good. Chocolate milk is good in it.
0: Tomorrow, I will be dropping liqueur into a Guinness for Arsenal versus Paris Saint-Germain, the Champions League final. That's Guinness, though. Guinness is the breakfast beer, to be fair.
1: I feel a certain type of way about Guinness.
0: Well, really? You don't like Guinness?
1: I think it's all hype.
0: It's all hype.
1: It's a cool drink for you to say.
0: I think you're all hype, man.
1: I might be. A lot of folks think that, okay? A lot of folks may think that from what I learned, okay?
16: You need to know somebody.
0: It's because you needed that extra 2 ounces of coffee.
16: You just never correctly split the G, and you're mad about it.
1: Listen, man, Guinness is a hype beer. It's like, look at me. I got a dark beer with no fizz.
0: Yeah, it's good. I'll be having one before 9 in the morning tomorrow.
1: You will have to buy me one.
0: Okay.
1: That's what I'm telling you.
0: Fine. We've got a lot of time we're going to spend together on the road this year, don't we?
1: We do. You'll have to buy me again.
16: You can go watch the Champions League final tomorrow.
1: And then I got to wait 5 minutes.
0: Yeah, you
1: want
0: to come to Fleet Street tomorrow? Printer's Alley?
1: I got baseball tomorrow. I got baseball all this weekend, okay? You
0: at
1: miss your window.
0: 8 in the morning?
1: My son's playing right now.
0: Okay.
1: Yes, this is what I'm telling you.
0: I feel bad.
1: We do this all the time. My point is this, though, okay? We can enjoy things without making them overly weird. Like Guinness, I get y'all are very snobbish in how you drink your stuff. I get it. Eggs and coffee is not a thing. V-Man, let's not make this a thing.
0: That sounds horrible.
1: Scrambled coffee.
16: It'd almost be like making egg drop soup in coffee. Because that's how you make egg drop soup.
1: You can't get me to
0: taste. You ever played What Are the Odds?
1: Probably. Probably had a different name.
0: Did you do What Are the Odds, Justin?
16: Yeah.
0: So I would say What Are the Odds? And you would say the odds of you would do a dare. So, like, I could say, what are the odds you'll try live on the show Monday, egg yolk and coffee? And you could say 1 in 20. And then we'd go 3, 2, 1, and then we'd say a number between 1 and 20. And if we say the same number, you have to do it.
16: Mm-hmm.
0: That's how I spent most of my high school life, was playing this. So, Ramon Foster, what are the odds? Or no, you pick the person doing the dare picks the amount of odds.
16: Let's go.
0: So what are the odds, Ramon Foster, you put an egg yolk in coffee and drink it on air Monday?
1: 1 in 75. I'll write a number down.
0: No, we're going to say it. We're gonna say it 3, 2, 1, and then we're going to say it after one.
16: 1 in 75?
0: 1 in 75. I got a chance.
16: This is going to be hilarious.
0: Here you go. Ready?
1: Hold on. Let me write my number down.
0: No, you don't need to write it down.
1: I don't?
0: No.
1: I just want to prove to you my number
16: is.
1: Okay,
16: show it to me.
1: Yeah, I'm cool with that.
0: Are you ready?
1: I'm not showing it to you, Hawk. Yeah.
0: All right. 1 in 75. 1, 2, 3, 18. No, you have to say the number when I say it. Dang it. Go on a break. Coming up, Ron Slay will join us.
1: Maybe I like it.
16: What was your number?
0: 52.
16: Okay. 52.
0: So the other thing we did is if the number added up to the total, then the person who started it had to do it.
16: Yes, you're right.
0: That caused some havoc.
1: Want to play it again?
0: How long is this Brent Hubbs audio, Justin?
16: 2 minutes and 20 seconds.
0: We will play it coming up next. What Brent Hubbs said, I promise you, we're going to get
1: on
0: to this.
1: On top of Savage.
0: Ron Slay will join us. We'll play the audio of what Brent Hubbs had to say about the Chaz Coleman situation in Knoxville for Tennessee football after this.
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11: Making sure your kids get enough sleep. It's one of the most important things you can do for them as a parent, and yet it's often overlooked. Not only does sleep in the early years set the stage for mental and physical health, it also creates the foundation for how one sleeps later in life. That's according to the National Sleep Foundation. Now, that organization recommends 14 to 17 hours a night for newborns, 12 to 15 for infants, 11 to 14 for toddlers, 10 to 13 for preschoolers, and 9 to 11 for school-aged children. when it's age appropriate, start by talking to your kids about why sleep is important. It helps their body grow, helps their brains learn, helps their mood stay steady. Don't underestimate the importance of a routine. You can even narrate what you're doing step by step to help them along the way. I'm Dr. Sanjay Gupta, helping you live a better life.

0: this song just for you two.
1: You're going to intro Ron Slay with this? Is this AI?
0: No, it's the Bare Naked Ladies.
2: Hey, it's a family show.
1: It sounds like AI.
2: It's a family show.
1: Sounds like something I'd pull out.
2: It's Ramon Ladies.
1: Ramon Foster, Will Bolick. Ron Slay is going to be here. We're going to need to play Slay's intro music when he still walks
2: in. I thought this was like commercial music that you were playing. I've never heard that
1: song. It does sound like commercial music.
2: Or melody ever.
1: And
2: day
1: I don't want to hear
2: life.
1: It ever again.
2: Yeah, I'll never want to hear it again. Absolutely. What are we doing? I'm not blaming you. I'm blaming the Yardists.
1: No, Justin's doing his job.
2: I'm blaming the Yardists on that one. I've never in my life heard that tune. It sounds like something on like a 90s sitcom that was made specifically for that show. Like it was supposed to be played on Full House as they go out of town somewhere. That's what that sounded like. I'm not blaming you, Hawk. Not even a little bit.
1: Well, you're talking to Lucas now.
2: Brother Lucas at this point, man.
1: Yeah, but he wanted to steal some stuff.
2: He can't. Okay. There's nothing wrong with that. You should have stole that song from me.
1: Hey,
2: I don't blame you. I blame
1: odds
2: the
1: are
2: artists.
1: We're going to be all right.
2: Oh, no, no, no doubt about it. Absolutely.
3: Let's play 1 and 3.
1: Let's play Brent Hubbs earlier this morning to the folks in our FN and Big Chat saying, this is a sports show, right? Can we stick to sports?
2: Are we talking sports?
1: Yeah.
2: I know that's what we do.
1: Let's do it. Brent Hubbs on Chaz Coleman, the Tennessee edge rusher, who is not on campus for workouts in Knoxville.
4: You know, everybody's on campus except for Chaz Coleman. And I don't think there's any timeline or any timetable or anything like that for Chaz Coleman to return to campus at this point in time. Now, we'll see. You know, I think in this day and age, we don't know what all the personal issues are. Okay. So I don't think it's fair to speculate on what all he's dealing with. But it doesn't matter if you're in a workplace and it's your employee. It doesn't matter if you're, you know, it's a regular student at a high school or in a college, or if it's a student athlete or whatever it is. If, you know, if there's any kind of concern regarding anything with mental health, which could certainly fall under the category of personal issues, then, you know, everybody is going to do everything they can in those situations. And you want to make sure that you've done everything you can to try to help someone if they're dealing with those things. And, you know, so I don't think that there's an immediate response from Josh Heupel here at this point. But, I mean, at the end of the day, if Chaz Coleman is to ever be a part of Tennessee football, he's got to get to campus. And just getting to campus is not good enough. He's got to get to campus. He's got to get in the weight room. He's got to get with his teammates. And with each passing day that he doesn't do that, it seems more and more unlikely that he'll ever do that at this point. So, you know, we'll see. Josh Heupel made it clear in Destin, Florida, when he spoke with Pete Nakos of On3, and in my conversations with Josh Heupel about this story the last, you know, few months, is, you know, they're trying to support him every way that they can, but the rubber does meet the road at some point. And, you know, he can't roll in here and, you know, 2 weeks or 3 weeks or a month and say, hey, I'm back, I'm doing this. I mean, he's got to come be a part of the team. Right. And he's really just not been a part of the team since the first week and a half of spring practice. And obviously the rest of the team is moving on and getting themselves ready for this fall.
1: Brent Hubbs of AllQuest with us earlier this morning. That full conversation will be available wherever you download podcasts at 10 o'clock. Ramon, I am starting to doubt that Chaz Coleman is ever going to play a snap for the University of Tennessee. And I think as of this week and him not reporting for these workouts, I now believe he's not going to play for Tennessee. That's the only thing I'm going to speculate on. I'm not going to speculate on the reason, but at this point, I will believe it when I see it. When I see Chaz Coleman with an orange jersey and a helmet on the football field for the Vols.
2: That's where I'm at. Yeah. Hearing the hesitation in Hubbs' voice, and again, Hubbs knows a lot, sees a lot, and understands a lot as well when it comes down to these situations. And I'm sure it's stuff that he knows he won't say on air, but hearing him hesitate and giving these answers like, hey, if it is mental, they're going to help him out as much as they possibly can too. And just the weight of him getting to Knoxville. Like, we had teammates go out of town and stuff from time to time, and they kind of held out a little bit, but you feel that athletic team pressure, man, I got to go be with the guys. And right now, if he's not in Knoxville being with the guys, like, the dudes continue to move forward. As he mentioned, other guys in position where they will they'll find themselves getting extra reps. It becomes like, man, I wish we had him. To dog. Screw right. him. I'm finna go get yeah. to it.
1: Emmett on YouTube says, Heupel's management skills is severely lacking. We can be critical of Josh Heupel's management of James Pierce, of Boo Carter, of Chas Coleman, of a number of things. I think that criticism is fair. But show me the coach that isn't dealing with this in today's era of college athletics. Dabble. Once you can show me a program that has no issues with guys getting NIL and then not showing up, not being dialed in, getting in trouble. Kirby Smart's got a dang F1 team.
2: That was a good one, Will.
1: They're trying to win the Indy 500.
3: We'll leave it
2: though. That was a good one.
1: Is that a Josh Heupel issue? Of course not. So show me the team that doesn't have any of this going on. Because I just get a little fatigued of, man, Heupel just doesn't know how to do.
2: You know what it is?
1: Stop.
2: You know what it is? Heupel doesn't come off as overly aggressive.
3: Yeah.
1: Ron Slay's here, by the way.
3: What's up? Happening, man? What's up? What up?
1: Perfect time for you to step into this.
3: How good was a dumb song you played earlier? I almost, when I get out the interstate, I almost said, you know what, I'm going to go straight. Don't do that in the 920 segment.
2: Oh, Broadway, again, you almost went down to Montgomery.
3: Yeah, I was going to keep
2: where
3: going.
2: Where were you?
3: Don't worry about where I was. It was almost where I wasn't because of what you was doing. Don't do that, Hawk. Now, me and Bert ain't never had that problem. And then you come in, you start changing themes and stuff. Come on, Hawk, now.
1: But today is today's Bert's day. Ooh. Bert's going to come in for the last segment because we got Tennessee ECU baseball.
3: I know. I was going to get him anyway. It works out even better. Yeah, man. Hey, like, I think y'all hit it on the head. What's the name, Dumb, man? Chaz. That's,
2: yeah.
3: You got mental part, like what Hub said. If you got some mental health situation going on, well, let's get you help. But you don't get to this point right here.
2: Come on, man.
3: And then start pump faking. You know what I'm saying? Like, the reason they did away with that second transfer portal window is because you want your team to be whole. You want to be able to look at what you have, not only for your coaching aspect, what you scheming up, you know what I mean, and who you can count on, but as players too. You can't, you know how many times people are getting tired of looking in the locker room and looking to their side, and after spring practice, well, that's another crop gone. Now you got to end all that, man. Mm-hmm. So this gives a bad, this is a bad look, man. This is a bad look on all college athletics. And like Will said, this continues to happen. Everybody's dealing with it. And I think on every extreme, it's a problem. It's a problem. And I don't get it, man.
2: We used to your it's point. Wild. The summertime is when you, as a player on campus, if you weren't in season like baseball,
1: it's
2: softball,
1: awesome.
2: It's so awesome.
3: It's yeah. it, man.
1: The campus is empty.
2: We bull
1: you feel like a professional
2: around.
1: Athlete.
2: You do.
1: Like come you on, literally man. Just feel like your job is to do your sport because yes. there's not as much class yes. going on.
2: It made you feel like a pro.
3: It was the best time.
2: Yeah. Not,
3: exactly.
2: Mini term?
3: Mini term?
1: Yeah,
3: mini.
1: It was so much fun.
3: Dude, this had school lost. This how school should be. You should have one or two classes.
1: 3 hours of class.
3: 3 hours, and then you just going on about your business. You know
1: Which
3: what I mean?
1: Which now, as much as they do online, that is kind of where they are year round.
2: And that's what's crazy. Exactly. That's what's even more crazy about his position in those Savage. You know, it's like he don't.
3: Yeah.
2: To the people that don't know, they don't really have to go on campus anymore. The teachers, the professors, they don't want to be in the classroom.
1: And some of them have drivers to take them class to class, even if they do have to go on campus.
3: Yeah, it's
1: I've heard about that too.
3: It's the bare minimum as far as effort wise that you got to put in.
1: Yeah.
3: Like you're getting paid. You're like, this is the life. When I first got out of school to Savage Point, when I first got out of school and started training and stuff, and like training, go home, eat, go back, train, go home, eat, take a nap, go train,
2: play the game,
3: do what I want. Like, dude, I was like, wow, dog, it's professional life. This is it, man. I'm telling you, like, this is a beautiful life, dude. Yes, it is. Like, it's a lot of hard work and sacrifice. Don't get me wrong, but dog, this is it. You telling me I get to.
1: It is.
3: I get to play.
2: Yeah.
3: And get paid. Now I got to play up to my standard.
1: A nap.
3: And a nap.
1: And
3: whenever I want. What? Recover. Like, I ain't got to worry about being somewhere and getting held accountable of being somewhere other than the profession I want to play.
1: No class checkers.
3: Anymore. Oh, this is life.
2: And what's even colder though, too, I think like it's hard. I ain't gonna lie to you. The pressures and stress of like being a collegiate athlete is hard.
3: It is.
2: But Savage, Will, y'all know this. Now y'all been in the facility as of late. I've been, I think, the most recent. You ain't even got like you'll mistakenly get better.
3: Yeah, if you're just there.
2: I'm so serious.
3: If you're just
1: like
3: there.
1: Like mentally, physically, academically.
2: Emotionally.
1: Sports performance stuff. Like it is pretty incredible, the resources that they all have.
2: You get vitamins and like every day. They got a juice for you specifically for you. Every meal is catered for you, Savage.
1: It's
2: crazy. No, you don't need them. Get this one. It's just as good, I promise you. You can't get the steak.
1: This one's got protein.
2: This fish and this lobster is better for you. Get this. Like, and then you get a shake. Then you got weight room. Yeah, I'm going to sweat my behind off, but I'm getting better today. Yeah.
1: And here's a bag of gear for you you leave.
2: And then some snacks.
3: Plus, when you get out there in the car that you're riding in, whatever foreign car you're riding in.
1: You got a Hellcat?
3: Just look at go check your bank statement one more time, just to make sure we all on the same page.
1: Like they've got it really good.
2: And I can understand not being a part of it. Depression is real. I want to minimize it. Nah, that's what he's going through.
3: Yeah, no, if that's what it is, that's cool. But we also don't need to be able to see these pictures. Somebody go scroll up social media. Let's scroll up social media. Get all them pictures. I don't care if they're from me when he was 16. Get all that off.
2: Yeah.
3: I don't need to see that.
1: I could tell you the resources that I had as the bottom of the totem pole, as a walk-on non-revenue athlete on academic support, sports performance, the sports psychologist, the different groups, like the things that if you're just there, they'll help you. They'll hold your hand to help you. And I don't want to minimize mental health because you wade into that water. And like you said, it's a deep pool to swim in. But like showing up gives you help and gives you resources.
3: Yeah.
1: Like somebody put your arm around you and say, follow me. Like, you think Rodney Garner's not going to take care of you?
3: Yeah, you think your brother's sitting across from you ain't going to take care of you.
1: Right, exactly. 100%. And that's the frustrating thing at this point.
3: Our success depends on you being there.
1: Right.
3: So, I need this hole.
2: I do want to transition just a little bit.
1: Mm-hmm. Do it.
2: What version of OKC will we get? Shea didn't have a day. Shea Gilgeous Alexander didn't have a day. They got bullied. But also the Spurs got bullied in Oklahoma City as well.
1: They got their get back.
2: What we don't want is a Knicks-Detroit Pistons game 7.
3: I don't think we get that.
2: That was a black eye, I think, to the expectation of game 7. It's like, when we do rankings and now game 7, Savage, I'm going to be real with you. I'm looking at the NBA like, man, y'all dogged us.
3: Yeah.
2: What we get this time?
3: I take the perception of the leaders. And that's how I perceive the game would be.
2: Okay.
3: You know what I mean? With SGA, he always has like a, all right, next play type of attitude. Sitting on the bench, you could tell like he was heated.
2: You know what I'm saying?
3: You could tell he was heated. And if you listen to Wemby's post game in his interview, you could tell I'm on to the next game. I ain't got nothing to – that was the shortest two answers you could have given so you couldn't get fined. To get on back to the locker room, this post game interview, it was like, dude, they asked him, man, what do you have to do to be able to come out and start like this again and get everybody on the same accord? He said, listen, our coach is in place with good defense. Thank you. And ran off the court. Like, it's, dude is going to go recover, get ready to do what he got to do. Like, you can see he's dialed in and focused. So I expect to see that version of the San Antonio Spurs when they go play in OKC. The only thing like you can't control is if you make or miss shots. That's the only thing you can't control. But defensively, the way they were physical, they got to bring in a good officiating crew for this one.
1: Is it Scott Foster? Is he the big guy?
3: If it's Scott Foster, they got a great. Yeah, they got a great opportunity. But you know who did Game 5? So that was Scott Foster.
1: Oh, was it?
2: It was. Yeah. Game 5.
1: So Shea Gilgeous Alexander will want Scott Foster.
3: Yeah, so, I mean, it's just, it's going to be interesting, man, because, like, what Wimby was getting beat up, and you can see it, they've been putting out clips of SGA getting bodied, you know what I'm saying? Which is good. Like, this is what the playoffs is supposed to be about. So we welcome it. If both teams play up to par, which I expect them to, I think we're going to get a good game 7, but this is what we asked for in the beginning.
2: It is.
3: Give us this series to a game 7. Cleveland quit in game
1: They did.
2: They knew they weren't
3: quickly. Agree. Like it was like
1: middle of the second quarter.
3: Yeah, like you could literally look at them and see, like just say. That's why I knew game four was gonna be a blowout. Like they quit.
1: You can just see them literally running down the court when they didn't turn it over before they got down the court. One pass, ball screen, three.
3: That was bad.
1: Every time.
3: That's why I kept saying I wanted Detroit to make the conference final. Because there was going to be a fight.
1: Yeah.
3: Like, physical. They were going to get the fight, and I would have loved that. So, Cleveland, they're a long way away. So, but this is going to be, it's going to be good.
2: Yeah.
3: We need Wimby to be him. Like, he came out dialed in. That was one of them.
2: Two threes within the first five minutes. Yeah.
1: He was angry.
3: Yeah. That was one of them. I've been in the gym. I'm telling y'all what I'm about to do right now. This is tone setting. Can't lose that when you get on the plane.
1: You can see that at the end of the game five, too, of him starting to tell his teammates, go get them. Yeah. Like, let's come on.
3: Yep.
1: And it carried over for sure.
3: So I'm going off that. And I think I'm guaranteeing, I was telling, Mayor and them yesterday, like, dog, I guarantee Pop said something in that locker room. When they got off that plane back from game five, it's no way Pop didn't say nothing.
2: Yeah.
3: You know what I mean?
2: Well, you know, what's his name from Sacramento? De'Aaron Fox.
3: Mm-hmm.
2: You hear that conversation? Yeah.
3: Yep. Pop, and that's exactly what I expected. In. That's why I keep on saying, man, the experience thing that OKC has that San Antonio doesn't, is countered by having guys that are still around that culture, like Pop, Tim Duncan, David Robinson, Manu is always there, Tony Parker, Sean Elliott. Yeah, like people are always there around that franchise, dog. Like they've been talking about it. They said they got an alumni locker room.
1: And the Nuns.
3: You know what I'm saying?
1: And
3: the Nuns have been showing up. I don't know if they can bring them to OKC, but they were deep last night.
2: Last time somebody brought somebody to somebody else's team, Cleveland, they end up getting their face kicked off, too.
3: Yeah, they need to. Let's just stop mentioning them. It's hard. It's the Harden effect.
1: Let's go from Cleveland, who used to have a Vandy point guard in Darius Garland, to Vandy's point guard who's back. And to go 2 degrees of separation to Tyler Tanner coming back. How does that impact Vanderbilt's outlook in the 2026-27 season? Because, Slay, I'm counting 4 or 5 teams that are going to be aiming for a Final Four this year in the SEC.
3: Absolutely.
1: At least.
3: You talking about backloaded? I saw your tweet. That
1: Which people get so surprised when I say something nice about Vandy. It does happen, pretty frequently, to be honest with you.
3: No. That was major. That was major. Like, and it was major for the conference, you know what I'm saying? Because everybody started to reload. Texas A&M, Florida, Arkansas. We don't know what Kentucky doing, but Tennessee, Missouri is one that doesn't get mentioned. They're reloaded. And then Vandy to go get a point guard like Tyler Turner back. Like, he's literally, I expect him top 2 point guard in the country. There's no ifs, ands, or buts. And that's between him and Jeremy Fears. And I like, if he comes out and go gets a 3-ball like he should, then he's the number 1 point guard in the country. The way he plays, both ends of the floor, I expect him to be the number 1 point guard in the country. And it should go back and forth between him and Jeremy Fears.
2: What would the NBA scouts have told him to work on?
3: Go get your 3-ball.
2: Okay, all right.
3: You got to get your 3-ball to go.
2: Okay.
3: You know what I mean? Like, it was solid going down the stretch, but it was still like a little, put it up here, I'm going to shoot it. Like, he started to make it with confidence. But, man, come out like, y'all can't go under the screen if you want to. Yeah. Go under the screen if you want to.
1: Right.
3: You're dead in the water. There's no ifs, ands, or buts. So, because the speed there, the explosiveness is there. It makes up for his height, the way he plays and has a knack for stealing the ball defensively, being able to draw charges, real charges, and run the team. Like Tyler's he's a deal.
1: This morning, Andy Katz, Field of 68, did his Power 44 of top 44 teams in college basketball post the NBA draft withdrawal deadline. I'm just going to read the top 10, but
3: okay.
1: Where do you think Tennessee and Vanderbilt should be in that top 10?
3: I said with Juke coming in there, that was a top 5 program with everybody as they are. Tyler.
1: Do you think Vanderbilt's a top 10 team going into the season?
3: Guards win tournaments. You know how I feel about point guards and how vital they are to your well-being and your success. I would say they right there fringe top 10, if they not in the top 10. It would be between one of them. Them or Arkansas could knock each other out.
1: Andy Katz agrees with you on both. Tennessee's 5.
2: Okay, Savage.
5: Yeah. And Vandy is 9.
3: Okay.
5: So Andy Katz has Florida 1, Duke 2, Michigan 3, Illinois 4.
2: Illinois?
3: They loaded.
5: Tennessee 5, UConn 6, Michigan State 7, Texas 8.
3: They loaded.
5: Vandy 9, Louisville 10.
3: I was about to say, where's Louisville?
5: And okay. To your point on Arkansas, where the heck's Arkansas?
2: Oh, don't do that.
3: They dogged Arkansas.
5: Arkansas is 11. Okay.
3: Okay. All right.
5: Arkansas is 11, and then Alabama, yeah. The next SEC team, is 16.
2: No repeat for Michigan?
3: Not with Florida return. I was sitting there last night. I hit my reps and was like, hey, man, I got to think of a name for this Florida bunch.
5: Oof.
3: Like, I'm
5: scary.
3: I was thinking like the Monstars with them coming back, so I'm going Swamp Stars early.
5: Oh, I like that.
3: Just because, dog, them three, I'm telling you.
5: It's kind of tough.
3: They brought back 2 years. This will be 2 years removed from the national championship. Dog, they still got their team intact. This don't happen.
5: It's not normal.
3: This don't happen. Illinois.
5: And they got Aberdeen back.
3: Yeah, and they got Aberdeen back. You know what I mean? Illinois getting that Final Four team back outside of Keaton Wagler. Like, they got everybody back. Stojakovic came back to them.
5: Yeah.
3: So, it's going to be interesting to see where Momcilovic goes.
5: Which sounds like Kentucky.
3: They need him.
5: Did you see the report about that, by the way, of what they did? Did y'all see this?
2: No,
5: they had the team do a Zoom call with him, and Mark Pope wasn't on it. Which is probably why the recruitment's going well.
2: What are we doing?
5: I mean, they're doing the right thing.
3: That might be.
5: I mean,
3: it might be the right
5: Mark
3: thing.
5: Pope, like, be the closer he's not even pitching the last inning. He's just going to throw the last pitch. Mark Pope is in recruiting.
2: Oh, first pitch.
5: He's not the closer he'll get the last out. Maybe not the last three outs, just the last out. Big Boss Bert's going to get in here. We're going to talk UT, ECU with Big Boss Bert. A lot of acronyms going on. And 3HL's Ron Slay next.
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16: Colleague of mine was telling me the other day about how their Instagram feed is filled with videos, most of them kind of funny, about how grandparents and friends tend to bulldoze new parents out of the way to get to see their baby. As a dad of three daughters, I know how life really does become all about them the moment those kids are born. But I also know parents are still people, too, who need their own attention beyond being mom or dad. And moms, in particular in those early years, can feel especially invisible in the eyes of other people. So what can you do to stop contributing to what is known as maternal invisibility? Women we spoke to said these two things were the most helpful. When people stop to ask, how they could best support them, number one, or when they took the initiative to handle certain tasks that obviously needed to be done. I'm Dr. Sanjay Gupta, helping you live a better life.
17: Are you tired of paying full price when you go out? Well, it's time to discover sweet deals. 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Imagine saving big.

0: hawk back there, hawk?
1: Don't you?
2: The Prince and
3: the Hawks.
4: Boo.
0: That's right. That's right. Boo him and not me. Boo him. That's right. Let's turn all this
3: it's
0: to Hawks.
3: It's Nightspeed on this side, isn't it?
4: Yeah. Oh,
1: exactly.
4: Was
1: that you?
0: I love you.
5: You're having a nice time.
0: What y'all want to know? What y'all want to talk
3: what
0: about?
3: What do we need to know?
4: Listen at them, man.
3: Give me the breakdown.
0: Hey, man.
3: What do I need to know about East Carolina University?
0: Whoever faded you up, go back to them.
1: You like that?
3: Yeah, it looks
0: every
3: good.
0: Time.
1: You like that?
0: You in your bag.
1: You like that?
3: We're not supposed to be complimenting you today.
0: I know we're not. Dang, that's me.
4: I had to start sleeping with a broomstick. Make sure Cheyenne stay on her side. You know what I mean? Every time I get a haircut, I'm like, no, woman, I got work tomorrow now. Ain't no sense in keeping me up all night like that. What do you need to know? Well, let me tell you what I know about East Carolina.
1: Next to nothing.
4: Okay,
0: and that's all you need to know. That's all I need to know. Because who do I believe in? I put my all of my faith, my heart, my brain, like the Tin Man, the Scarecrow, the Lion, all of that, everything they got from the Wizard of Oz, that's what I got in Cliff Godwin. Let me tell y'all a story. East Carolina has never been to Omaha.
3: Ooh.
0: Ever. Ooh. Ever in their existence. They've been close. It's like on Christmas, you get a tie. It was almost there.
1: Get some socks.
0: Okay. They've been fighting for this forever. Cliff Godwin's the head coach of East Carolina right now. And his coach passed away due to ALS. And he said, I'm not leaving East Carolina until I get this school to Omaha. Alabama came calling.
1: That's real.
0: He said no.
1: Yeah.
0: West Virginia came calling. He said no. UNC came calling. He said no. He's going to stay right here. So I can't tell you one player on the team, but I can tell you all we need is Cliff the Stiff.
1: Because
0: he's going to figure it out.
3: Stiff.
0: He's going to figure it out.
2: Yeah, I bet he will with a stiff out here.
0: Yeah, it's hard. It's hard out here. Because not only is it behind enemy lines, it's behind double enemy lines because it's in Chapel Hill.
1: Don't
0: nobody like them hoity-toity nose in the air, Argyle sock wearing, can't come in our party unless you know Four Brothers here. We don't nobody want to go to y'all school anyway.
1: What are you talking about?
0: That's right. Play my music. Mm-hmm. Because when that purple haze starts bumping through the stadium all of them purple gold chants start purple on this side, gold on this side, it don't matter who's on the other side. It don't matter if it's Carolina. It don't matter if it's the Vols. It don't matter. Who the hell else is it? It don't matter if it's VCU. VCU stand for? That's a venereal disease as far as I'm concerned. All of them can get wiped out. Because after this weekend, everybody in Tennessee, North Carolina, Virginia, the whole mid-Atlantic is going to know one name, and that's East Carolina.
1: I like that.
0: Go ahead, Tim. That's right. Y'all boo me. Y'all's boos fuel me. That's going to keep me going.
1: I like that.
0: That's all the Pirates need. Did Blackbeard need somebody on his team?
1: Nope. I like that.
0: He got stabbed like 75 times. He's basically the Pirate 50 Cent.
1: Come on, man.
3: You're right.
0: Come on.
1: I like man.
0: He's still there. You know what his real name is? Edward Teach. Well, Edward about to teach something to everybody else around North Carolina this weekend when the East Carolina Pirates figure it out.
2: I heard you was walking around with a bunch of cans. What's in them?
0: What's in them cans?
2: Whoop ass.
0: Yep. And I'm double fisting. What's going on? Hey, check 1-2. Check 1-2. Both these mics are on and they don't like no feedback. Come on.
1: I like that bird.
2: I feel like I'm reaching out the bird like you've gained a friend.
0: We like the mega powers.
3: At this point, if you do beat us, I really hope you beat North Carolina.
0: I'm going to tell you right now, we kind of suck.
3: Dang.
2: I wouldn't know.
1: No, guess what? I was about to say, I remember when me and Will, we used to do the Tennessee Tailgate Show. Listen, I used to come in with a Yeti for that show. That show was 3 hours, Will.
3: Depends.
1: Two and a half.
3: Sometimes I think it was like two.
1: Yeah. Okay, so we come in there. Will would already have it scripted and ready to roll. The question he's going to ask me about. We get 15 minutes in.
3: I took about
1: 6 or 7 swigs of my Yeti.
3: Yes.
1: And by
3: cold
1: that
3: water.
1: Point, just, I was, I'm just saying what kind of cup was that. You know? I don't know what was going on.
3: Just staying hydrated. Saying,
1: yeah, a couple of swigs of that, though. I would tell Will, you got that part.
3: And I did.
1: Will, you
3: part the show works.
1: Yeah, just ask me.
3: When it's time
1: to go off. You know what I mean? And just point at me, and I'm going up. And I would go on my rant like Bert would.
3: Yeah.
1: You know what I mean? And the reason I would do that is because we were ass. Hey, you do something to get.
0: We got to have some kind of good
3: entertain ourselves.
1: We're going to have a good time. And so I felt every bit of that.
0: I learned from the best. I learned from the best. Somebody's got to get them fired up for it.
3: That was 2021, year one of Josh Heupel.
1: Yeah.
3: That was Josh Heupel's first season, was when you.

0: I did that. I'm gonna teach y'all a word today. Y'all know what impetus means?
1: Impetus.
0: Yeah. Impetus is the force behind something. Yeah. I had to be the impetus for ECU today because if they don't do it today, they ain't got it. What Magic Johnson say? I ain't gonna be there. If we don't win today, we ain't gonna be there.
2: Honestly, we're in the same boat too because Tennessee does not have the pitching to lose today and survive.
0: Oh, that's okay. So we going ace on ace today.
2: Yeah, we are. So it's both teams' second starters.
0: Oh wow!
2: So both teams are saving their ace for North Carolina.
0: Oh, you know what that means more than I do. I don't even know who our second.
2: North Carolina is also saving their ace for tomorrow.
0: So. Everybody want an ace in the hole. Why don't we throw it up?
3: I think we should
0: just combine and make one good team.
1: I like that.
0: We could be we can't be East Tennessee. We could be the Vola Pirates, something.
2: Tennessee CU.
0: There you go.
2: Tennessee.
0: It's just like the Steagles in World War II. We're going to come together and make a decent team.
3: Mix some ECU song in.
0: It's like Purple Haze in this.
1: That ain't one of these.
4: That's a good one. That's a good one.
1: Just say Haze. Friday. I'm going to ride with it.
0: What time does the game start? 11?
2: 11.
0: All right. I'll be on the show for about an hour. Now I'm out of here.
3: You go.
0: Y'all can stay if you want to, too.
1: Ain't no buck in here today.
0: We got practice. We're talking about practice.
2: We'll be there tomorrow.
4: I guess I'll listen to the show today, then.
2: I'm messing with Buck the long way, which is crazy.
4: A lot of people don't mess with Buck the long way, man.
0: Nah, well, you can't
2: Some of them are just a short way.
0: Yeah, well, when you...
5: That's what she said.
3: Wow. Now you go. Now you're on
0: point. If Buck keeps you around too long, once you get close to a holiday or a birthday, he's prone to break it off with you. So you got to watch out.
3: I've watched him, dog. Yeah.
0: And when was your birthday again?
3: This is clockwork for him.
0: A couple weeks.
4: He's like, I'm watching Matt. He's like Dom Draper out here.
0: I can't stand him.
4: You talking about Jack Ham or Dom Draper?
0: No, I'm talking about Buck. I can't stand him.
2: Robert Walsh, Buck Rising Show coming up.
3: Big
2: thank you for stepping
4: any big
2: in.
4: Plans, Burke, this weekend? You good?
0: I think we got a beer Olympics at one of Lucas's buddies' house.
4: Really? Isn't that like a beer fest?
2: That's fun.
0: I don't know. I don't know what the hell's going on. All I know is I got to wear a toga.
2: Okay.
4: No. You want to wear a toga.
0: I do want to wear a toga. I want that little teat meat hanging out. Let the girls see, you know?
4: Somebody come swipe the
0: boy. Hey, Cheyenne will be there, so she better be ready to fight. You know I'm faded up. You know how it goes. That's why I got to have one that fight. She like, what's Muhammad Ali's daughter?
4: Layla.
0: Did she like Layla Ali? She only time I ever saw Cheyenne fight somebody, this girl messed with her friend, and she grabbed her by the back of the head and wham! Oh, right on the bar. Yeah, I got the video. It's
2: like the Joker with putting the pencil on the bar.
0: You want to see a magic trick? Yeah, Cheyenne don't play no games.
4: Okay,
3: I knew I loved
2: pop off.
4: She added me on Instagram the other day. That was a proud moment for me.
3: I knew I loved her.
0: Oh, I got to restrict her Instagram capabilities now. She don't need to be following you or Slay. I don't want no two-way communication going on. She is only allowed to talk to people uglier than I am, which is a very few individual.
2: The executive producer of the Buck Rising Show. Appreciate you.
0: All right, love y'all.
4: What's wrong with you, dog?
2: Back at it Monday morning.
3: Hey, boy. I know it was ending like this.
2: A hard act to follow.
4: Either, man. Y'all know how it goes.
2: I'm going to leave that to you.
4: On Friday, man, call your people. Savage, by the way, called Granddaddy last night, too, man.
3: You talk to him?
4: I did talk to him. I saw Granddaddy. He had to get off the phone before the game came on, too.
3: My boy.
4: But that's what I'm saying. Call your people. Call your grandparents, your parents, man. If y'all are beefing with a sibling or a family member, stop, man. We too much alike than we are apart, man. Y'all know how we do this. ELE. Everybody love everybody, man. Peace.

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7: A Better Life with Dr. Sanjay Gupta.
8: People have started using AI for all sorts of things, but I cannot think of an area where the stakes are higher than your health. First of all, I'll tell you this. I know doctors who have cracked some seemingly impossible cases with the help of AI, so it can be a powerful tool. But AI can also hallucinate, provide bad advice, and be just as confident when it does that. If you do decide to plug any personal medical information into one of these chatbots, you should know that while the companies that created them have robust privacy protections in place, they are not bound by HIPAA, like your healthcare provider is. Whatever the advice presented to you, take it with a degree of healthy skepticism. Always get a second opinion. And remember, if you ever experience concerning symptoms, skip the AI consult and head straight to the ER. I'm Dr. Sanjay Gupta, helping you live a better life.
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13: It is 10 a.m. Good morning from the Circa Sports at the Mint Kentucky Downs Studio. I'm Lucas Panzeca. The college baseball postseason is underway today. Tennessee gets started in the Chapel Hill Regional against East Carolina. First pitch is coming up at 11 a.m. Meanwhile, the Women's College World Series happening in Oklahoma City. The Lady Vols got started with a 6-3 win over Texas. They will face Texas Tech tomorrow at 2:30. NBA playoffs last night, the San Antonio Spurs forced a Game 7 in the Western Conference Finals. 118-91, the win over the Thunder. Victor Wembanyama, 28 points, 10 boards, and 3 blocks. Game 7 is tomorrow night in Oklahoma City, a 7 p.m. tip-off. Winner faces the Knicks in the NBA Finals. Stanley Cup playoffs, Game 5 of the Eastern Conference Finals is tonight in Raleigh. The Hurricanes lead the Canadiens 3-1. Puck drop is at 7. Winner faces the Golden Knights in the Stanley Cup Final. 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
13: Good morning. Welcome in to 104.5 The Zone on this Friday. Happy to have you and much to discuss on this beautiful end to your week. Buck is not here. It's the way we like it. He is off at the Titans facility for another day of OTAs open to media. So Robert Saleh will step up to the podium a little later on in this hour. We will carry that for you coming up in hour two at 11:20. But there is much to discuss today as Trey Wallace will join us on his drive back from Destin to break down all the politics and discussions out of spring meetings with the SEC. We've got more offseason drama for Tennessee football. They simply cannot seem to avoid it here in the last few years. But maybe most importantly, we've got 3 hours of tension ahead. We're fueled by Hattie B's Hot Chicken, the best hot chicken in the world. Download the Hattie B's app today. My favorite thing, one of my many favorite things about Hattie B's, you don't need sauce. You don't need to dunk your chicken in a sauce to mask how subpar the chicken is. Go to Hattie B's today, get some crispy, juicy, perfect hot chicken. But we do have 3 hours of tension here on the horizon. Hello, Robert.
15: Hello, Lucas.
13: How are you?
15: Better than I deserve. How are you?
13: I'm okay.
15: That's good.
13: How's this going to work today?
15: I don't really know because, one, I don't want to put our friendship in a trivial position where whether me and you are cordial to each other is based off a sports game. I don't want to do that. But also, I can't stand losing. I can't stand losing checkers. I can't stand losing an auction on eBay. And I damn sure can't stand losing to some stinking Vols. So I want you to know right now that I'm not going to let this bother me.
13: Oh, sure.
15: I'm not going to do what everybody thinks I'm going to do.
13: Sure, you're not. Sure.
15: But if it gets ugly early, you got Zach. And he going to do the rest of the show.
13: Okay.
15: And I'm going to go out and get a fresh pack of cigs and smoke about three at one time. Find me a thick rubber band and band them together. So just remember that while you're razzing and teasing and, oh, look how good our SEC school is, just know that I got feelings and I'm a real person and I wouldn't do that to you unless we dog walk y'all. And then I'm going to talk my talk.
13: So if things go haywire when Tennessee faces East Carolina today, coming up at 11 a.m. in the Chapel Hill Regional at the start of the college baseball postseason, if things go haywire within the first two, three innings, you'll be negligent of your big boss Burt duties, is what I'm hearing. You'll take your ball and you'll go home and you'll just dump your entire day of work into Zach's lap right there next to you in the control room.
15: That's correct. Yeah, my BBBDs will not be done today. The big boss Burt duties will not be done today. If East Carolina fails to put on a competitive performance, I'm cool if they lose because they still got a chance, right? Even if you really ain't got a chance, they still got a chance to come back. It's not single elim, right?
13: Correct.
15: So they would go to the loser's bracket. So I'm not going to go crazy today, but y'all don't want them to win. I'm going to tell you right now, y'all don't want the Pirates to win. Because I'm going to be, y'all think I was bad before? Y'all get tired of me talking about the Ravens. Oh, we don't like them purple birds. Y'all really not going to like them purple Pirates.
13: Okay, well, since you're such a big ECU baseball fan.
15: Huge, buddy.
13: As an ECU alum, give us the scouting report. What is Tennessee up against this morning / afternoon in your Pirates?
15: Yeah, well, they got a lot to overcome. It seems like everybody is saving their ace for the potential number one seed in North Carolina. I think it's y'all's number two against our number two, and that's about all I got.
13: We
15: ain't that deep in pitching. I know we got one good guy, and I wish we'd put that one good guy on the mound today because this is really the only game that matters to me. They got some hitters. But it's a young team. I think ECU is dealing with the NIL era of not being big enough to be a big dog, but also being good enough to attract people, but maybe not necessarily land the big fish. So they're getting a lot of transfer portal pitchers, transfer portal players from smaller schools. I think our third or fourth pitchers from Lenore Ryan, like a lot of smaller school guys. So getting them to play up to the level that ECU is accustomed to has been something that Cliff Godwin, ECU's head coach, has talked about all season. It's not about the errors. It's not about the strikeouts or missing. It's about the want to. getting these guys to play like they want to. And whenever a coach says that, that's obviously a big detriment, because you never want a coach talking about effort, because his whole job is to coach effort. So they really fired up in the AAC tournament. I'm hoping that fire continues. Hopefully Cliff has lit a fire underneath their ass and they're ready to play today. But we'll find out, right? Well, what did Perry Saturn say in that one Perry Saturn was a great promo anytime. But he said, "Y'all, you may whoop my ass, but you're going to have to, because I'm gonna kick and scratch and claw and dig my nails in, and I ain't going without a fight."
13: There's a question for you in the FNM Bang chat.
15: Is there?
13: YouTube, Facebook, Twitter, and Twitch is where you can hang out, where you can participate. Eric asks, "Bert, can you name one player?"
15: Sure, of course I can. Of course I can name a player. What kind of thing you think this is?
13: Furiously Googling.
15: You think I can't name a player? Nick Parham is an infielder from Asheville. What you talking about? Dawson Neal, left-handed pitcher. He's a senior. 6'2", 200 pounds.
13: Henry Ford's bat is going to mow down that pitching staff.
15: You better stop it.
13: Like a Ford F-350.
15: You better stop it. The best thing y'all had went to San Francisco. The best thing y'all had went to San Francisco. That's all you need to know.
13: 615-737-1045 is the number. If you want to chime in, if you actually know something about this Tennessee-ECU baseball matchup in the Chapel Hill Regional that Bert and I clearly do not, and you want to educate us, if you want to talk some smack to Bert or to me, that's how you jump in. 615-737-1045. Meanwhile, we have playoff action. We have finals brewing as the Knicks are sitting and waiting for the winner of Game 7, as last night, Victor Wembanyama put the Spurs on his back, put up 28 points, 10 boards, 3 blocks, 118-91, the final over Oklahoma City. Spurs ran away with it early, did not look back, and now we get a Game 7 in the Western Conference Finals between Spurs and Thunder in Oklahoma City at 7 p.m. on Saturday night. So, rinse and repeat. Who would you rather see move on to face the Knicks in the NBA Finals, Spurs or Thunder?
15: Are you asking me? Are we supposed to be cordial now?
13: No, now we're cordial. Actually, you know what? To be honest, I am more curious to hear Zach's opinion. Spurs or Thunder? Knick fan Zach, who would you rather face in the NBA Finals?
17: I would rather face the Spurs. I think their inexperience is something the Knicks could take advantage of, especially because if they do somehow win Game 7, they're going to be feeling like they already won the finals.
13: Okay. Fair enough. I do agree with that the Thunder moving on to the NBA Finals, it feels like it would come with a different context than the Spurs moving on to the NBA Finals, where it feels like that would be a massive step for this young basketball team and for Victor Wembanyama as he has the goal of being the face of this league. It feels like it would be a massive step. It would be really hard to look at the season as a disappointment for the San Antonio Spurs if they move on to the NBA Finals, even if they lose to the Knicks. Meanwhile, the Thunder, as defending champions, have been there and done that and have a level of experience in the NBA Finals that the Knicks obviously do not have, having not made an NBA Finals since the late 90s. So I agree with your logic there. Speaking of Oklahoma City, the greatest show on dirt, got off to a nice start earlier this week. Tennessee 6-3, the win over Texas. The Lady Vols pursuing their first women's college World Series title. They will face Texas Tech tomorrow afternoon at 2:30. And elsewhere, just some housekeeping stuff here to kick off the show. We got the chance to go out to Nissan Stadium yesterday for Coach Dave McGinnis's memorial service. And it was wonderful. It was great to hear Mike Keith. It was great to hear Jeff Fisher, Jonathan Hutton, Burke Nyhill, Amy Adams Strunk speaking on behalf of Coach Mack. And the news of the day yesterday, Coach Dave McGinnis will be inducted into the Titans Ring of Honor this season, the final season at Nissan Stadium, where, of course, Coach Mack coached for several years under Jeff Fisher and where he wore a headset for Titans Radio for 9 years alongside Mike Keith and Taylor Zarzer. Robert, I felt like it went about as good as it could have yesterday. I feel like the Titans did a great job in setting that up and honoring Mack properly and, again, doing the right thing in putting him into the Titans Ring of Honor.
15: It was so cool to hear. I mean, obviously, Jeff Fisher, Mike Keith, talking about their experience with Coach. But then someone who I wouldn't say had any, like, didn't have an extra reason to have a super big relationship with him. But then Burke Nyhill got up and talked eloquently about what it meant to know him and that he thought, you know, I had something special with Coach Mack. Like, I thought that it was a close relationship, that, like, something only he and I had.
13: Yeah, something unique, right.
15: But after his passing, he found out that he had that relationship with everybody. Yeah. And it was cool getting to hear that from somebody who, in all reality, is really, like, more of a boss than a friend or someone that you would have a beer with. But hearing that from Burke was really cool. And them honoring Mac, like, to talk about, I think the line Amy said was, he never played for the Titans. He never strapped on a helmet.
13: Yeah, he's never the head coach.
15: He's never the head coach, but his value was so immense that it would be hard to do him justice without making this a thing. So happy for Coach Mac, happy for his family. It was a beautiful ceremony yesterday. Happy to be involved.
13: Yeah, agree with that completely. It was a who's who of Titans legends, of people affiliated with the Bears, people affiliated with the Rams,
15: people
13: with
15: from
13: the Cardinals.
15: All over. Steven Tulloch was there, yeah. Like Pro Bowlers, coaches,
13: people
15: college
13: from
15: coaches,
13: Snyder, Texas,
15: high school coaches, yeah. Like people that he just passed by in his journey. Burke talked about the dash. You know, your start point, and your end point, and everything in the middle is your dash. All the people from his dash showed up. And that's just the quality of man Coach Mac was.
13: No doubt. And he belongs in the Titans Ring of Honor. That's where he will be. I wonder how many assistant coaches of a franchise are in a Ring of Honor in the NFL. It can't be that many. Truly, I don't know. I can't name one off the top of my head. And Coach Mac was so much more, right? He was ever present in the community. And obviously the impact he made on Titans radio was massive, was equal to, if not more, felt by the general public to the impact he had during his time as an assistant coach under Jeff Fisher. But I am curious how many teams have a former assistant coach that, like Amy said, was never the head coach, was never a player for that respective franchise, but still have them in the Ring of Honor because of the impact they made.
15: You would be tough to find some of those guys. I think the guys that are in a quick Google search are guys that inevitably became head coaches at that same team. So that was just killer yesterday, man. And I loved hearing the stories from Jeff Fisher about how much of a prankster Mac was and facilitating the pranks. Like those stories, it just tickled me to my core yesterday.
13: A great afternoon remembering Coach Mac out at Nissan Stadium. So again, shout out to the Titans for doing that the right way and for honoring Coach Mac by putting him in the Ring of Honor heading into the 2026 season. Okay, speaking of the Titans, they will be on the practice field shortly. It's another day of OTAs. It's, if I'm not mistaken, only the second day where media can actually be there on the field taking in practice. Robert Saleh will speak. Select players will speak. That will happen after the show today. But players spoke last Thursday, I believe, was when you and I were in here and Buck was out at Titans practice. And Cam Ward stepped up to the podium. I thought he had some interesting things to say. We did not play any of that audio at any point throughout the course of this week. So we will play Cam Ward's press conference for you late last week after that day of OTAs. Coming up next on 104.5 The Zone.
0: Nashville, it's time to tighten up. 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

0: This is one of those bumps where you just feel bad talking. Just feel bad talking over Bobby Caldwell. Welcome back to the show. We will hear from Robert Saleh at some point in the next hour as he gets ready to step up to the podium. Titans back on the field, another day of OTAs, which they've been doing, but today only the second opportunity for Titans media to be out there. We are fueled by Hattie B's Hot Chicken. Buck is out at practice. Lucas and Burt with you until 1 o'clock. Our feud officially begins at 11 a.m. with first pitch being thrown between Tennessee and ECU in the Chapel Hill Regional.
1: Have we figured out a punishment?
0: Oh yeah, no, we need to do that. So loser has to do what? How about this? Can we clear this? Winner doesn't have to show up to work on Monday. What do we think?
1: Why do you and Buck love to challenge my juice? Like, I don't have the juice to get you or me out of work on Monday. Like, it would still cost us a vacation day.
0: Show us the juice.
1: I can't just go to...
0: It's for the show. It's like, for the betterment of the show.
1: Hey, Paul, Allison, like, I know that we're really supposed to clear these things with you guys, but we did have a bet, so that's why Lucas isn't at work today. We can't do that.
0: I think any wagers that we place, I think the winner should have a day off work on Monday and should have an all-expenses-paid meal at the finest restaurant in Nashville. I don't understand the challenge here. You are Big Boss Burt. You have. I was in your house just the other day hiding those little coins everywhere so you could find them.
1: I keep finding them.
0: I saw that Big Boss nameplate, the beautiful ceramic nameplate that I bought you in Portugal.
1: Yes.
0: You're telling me Big Boss Burt can't facilitate a free day off for the winner of this bet for the betterment of the show. Higher stakes simply drives interest in this radio show. It's for the betterment of the show.
1: I think
0: I'm not understanding.
1: It would only hurt the show if you or I were off Monday. It would be less of a show if one of us wasn't on it.
0: Okay.
1: What if we... Two-Tone Blue in the chat says, if you lose to the Pirates, Lucas must walk down a wooden object into the Cumberland.
0: He wants me to walk the plank.
1: I like that. I like that.
0: I'm not.
1: But what
0: I'm
1: would
0: not.
1: I do? I would have to volunteer at a soup kitchen or something. Like it would
0: you
1: have to be,
0: do some good in the community.
1: Yes, yes, yes. I'm cool with
0: that's
1: that.
0: That's a bad look.
1: We can't ruin our street cred for volunteering at the homeless shelter.
0: It's a bad look to do that as a loser. I guess that would be a good thing though. Loser has to go volunteer for. I just don't want that's not a burden. We should be doing that anyway.
1: If ECU win, Burt gets to put you through a table, Buffalo Bills Mafia style.
0: How about this? How about
1: a flaming
0: the loser
1: table.
0: Has to eat one entire tender
1: easy
0: of Hattie B's Shut the Cluck Up hot chicken, the highest level of heat that our wonderful friends at Hattie B's have to offer. Not at the end of the show like we've done in the past, but at the beginning of the show.
1: And just have to suffer through?
0: Yes.
1: Are you kidding
0: me? At 10 a.m., on Monday morning, the loser has to eat one entire Shut the Cluck Up tender and do the radio show.
1: Deal.
0: Deal?
1: I'm not scared.
0: Okay.
1: I'm not scared because I'm not going to lose.
0: This is our on-air handshake.
1: You're okay. Put your hand like we're going to.
0: Okay.
1: Okay, we're touching.
0: All right. So this is happening.
1: The I loser, feel bad for you,
0: the
1: dude.
0: Loser of this game today.
1: I feel bad for you, man. You just signed your ticket. You just punched your button, buddy.
0: Okay, there we go. The chat is loving it. Rob says he likes that idea. William says bet. Lonzo says bet. Darius says run it.
1: Let's run it.
0: Okay.
1: I ain't scared.
0: Done deal.
1: If you're scared, say you're scared.
0: Tennessee versus East Carolina. First pitch at 11. Loser eats a whole tender of Shut the Cluck Up, Hattie B's Hot Chicken. And look, it's incredibly hot. It causes pain for those of you who like that.
1: It's not fun.
0: You can go to Hattie B's and you do not have to get the Shut the Cluck Up chicken. But the crazy thing about eating a Hattie B's Shut the Cluck Up chicken is it's still so good. like there's the pain.
1: It's one of those things where you're like.
0: But you're like, oh, man, but the flavor.
1: Oh, God, this is delicious.
0: This is the juiciest chicken I've ever had as you're in tears and
1: so
0: sweating.
1: So what's the fencing around this? Like, no sauce, no dipping, just dry raw.
0: I think we should be able to dip it in ranch.
1: No. Oh, now you want ranch. Oh, for everyone in the listening audience, Lucas is a purist.
2: Oh, ranch is the lowest common denominator sauce. No one likes ranch.
0: I've never said that.
2: It's for children.
0: I've never said that.
1: But this same guy will just ketchup onto his plate.
0: I've never said that.
1: You have said that.
0: I've said it's overrated.
1: Okay. Well,
0: ranch is overrated.
1: Okay. Well, then I'm making the here's my juice. Here's my Big Boss Bird juice.
0: Honey mustard is on the bottom of the totem pole of condiments.
1: Okay.
0: Yeah.
1: I don't think any sauce is because they inherently add something. Like if you were going to say like, I don't like water as a condiment, I would agree with you because it does nothing. But like if you, I don't like honey mustard. Well, you're probably weird, dude. I don't know what to tell you. I think no sauce, no milk, no water, at least for the first hour. Then after that, if you want to like stick your tongue in like a hummingbird, some ranch, that's fine. You can do that. But I think there should be punishment involved with losing, not just eating, but okay. No dipping.
0: Okay. No dipping. No dipping.
1: Okay.
0: Caps on the FNM Bank chat says, my first time at Hattie B's, I got the shut the cluck up level because I like hot food and I ate the 3 tenders and literally could not speak. I was okay, but temporarily it made me shut the cluck up.
1: Because talking makes it worse. Like you think that you'd be able to like blow and it would help it? No, it doesn't. It's just adding like oxygen to the flame.
0: Yeah, it's bad. Water can make it worse as well because it just like disperses it throughout your mouth.
1: Carries it through.
0: It just spreads the pain out. People think, because in the moment, water feels like it's cooling, it's nice, but no. If you actually want the relief, plain white bread or milk is the only answer.
1: Jordan Sims said, must be on live stream. Oh, yeah. It's going to be on the show.
0: Oh, yeah, for sure.
1: We're not going to do this in private and be like, ha, ha, ha, look at him eating this hot chicken in a dark closet.
0: Yeah.
1: We're going to do it right here.
0: Yeah. So
1: because whenever ECU wins and Lucas eats this thing on Monday, I want everyone to see the look in his eyes when he thought that the Vols actually had a chance.
0: Do we need to clear this? Do we need to clear this with anybody? Because we did the hot chip challenge a few years ago.
1: Oh, yeah, and lawyers got it.
0: And some folks were like, hey, you know, maybe like make sure you check with us before. But that was different. Like, the hot chip challenge, people actually had, like, medical issues from the hot chip.
1: Like, yeah, no one's ever been, like, sick from Hattie B's hot chip.
0: No, they won't do that to
1: you. Yeah, I think we're good.
0: I think we're good.
1: I'll run it through the proper channels.
0: Okay. All right, there we go. Loser of ECU Tennessee has to eat one shut-the-clock-up tender. 10 a.m., book it, Monday morning. We'll see you there. Here is something from Doug Farrar, and I hope I'm pronouncing his name right. I feel like I should know how to properly pronounce Doug's name of Athlon Sports because he has at times, Robert, I don't know if you're familiar with this, been a true villain of Titans fans on social media. If I'm not mistaken, I think it was Doug Farrar who called for Mike Vrabel's firing and for the Titans. I think it was to be basically ruled ineligible for the postseason or something like that during COVID. When Titans players were seen practicing at Montgomery Bell Academy during that 2020 season. But maybe he makes up some of that some of the grudges Titans fans hold against him with this on Cam Ward, as he has a 3-question series with every NFL team on Athlon Sports. And with the Titans, he zooms in on Cam Ward, on what Cam Ward can do in year 2. And he points out that if you weren't watching the Titans specifically, you may have missed the maturation of 2025 first overall pick Cam Ward. He started off rough in his rookie season, as we know. From weeks 1 to 9, Cam Ward completed 170 of 295 passes for 1,760 yards, 5 touchdowns, 6 interceptions, and a passer rating of 72.1. But beginning in week 10 through week 18, Ward turned it around pretty decisively, he writes, completing 153 of 245 passes for 1,409 yards, 10 touchdowns, 1 interception, and a passer rating of 90. That is, by the way, a 62% completion percentage in weeks 10 through 18 for Cam Ward. Are you surprised, Robert, that those numbers look as good as they do through those last few games? 10 touchdowns to 1 pick, a passer rating of 90 in the second half of the year.
1: No. I mean, I think that kind of makes sense for the regular process of a rookie using time on task and getting experience as the season goes on. It's also one of the benefits of starting early for a rookie quarterback. We hear a whole lot about like, oh, wait, let him grow into the system, give him a chance, don't throw him to the wolves too early. But the benefit of doing that is getting to see growth in year 1 that makes you optimistic for year 2. So not surprised. I would say pleasantly surprised. I'm glad that it came out that way because that gives us a little more optimism going into year two.
0: Doug Farrar says, not bad for a guy who is facing some pretty tough defenses in the second half of the season. The Seahawks, the Niners, and the Chargers among them, with Elik Iyemanner, Chigakonkwo, and Chimray Dike as his primary receivers. So that's part of the discussion today. That specifically, with Iyemanner, Dike, and Okonkwo. Of course, Iyemanner and Dike are back in this wide receiver room, but they are nowhere close to being looked at as the primary options for Cam Ward, as the Titans' wide receiver position, according to ESPN, is one of the most improved position groups in the NFL. We'll get to that more specifically in the noon hour, but this is Cam Ward's first opportunity here during OTAs to work with a lot of these guys that are new, more specifically with Carnell Tate, the number four overall pick. So we got a chance to hear from Cam Ward yesterday after OTA practice, talking about being on the field with Carnell Tate, coming off of his shoulder injury in the regular season finale last year and heading into his second year as a pro and his first year playing for Robert Saleh. This was the Titans quarterback last Thursday.
3: It's been going great, getting time with the receivers, learning the width and where I need to sit in the pocket for the O-line. So it's been good. Continue to learn and install with Coach Dave's. Just trying to get better.
4: What do you like about Carnell early on? What do you like about Carnell early on?
3: It's great hands. Wins in man coverage. He's a strider. He's a guy who can create verse off, verse press. And he really doesn't drive nothing. So just got to continue to find ways to get him involved early, get him the ball, to continue working on our timing.
5: Doesn't seem like the shoulder had any bearing on you today. Is you consider that completely behind you?
3: Just continue to work on it. Continue to get it stronger. Try to, lessen the injury factor, and then just try to, not have it happen again.
5: You look slimmer. Are you in a different kind of shape than you were this time last year?
3: I am. I'm trying to get a little bit leaner. Then just trying to stay, durable for a long season.
6: What are you doing different?
3: So what?
6: What are you doing different?
3: I just continue to watch my diet more, continue to have more cardio, continue to just work on my body, here and then when I'm away from the building.
7: What are some of the particular dietary changes that you made? Like cut out fried foods, snacks, and what is
5: it?
3: It's really just watching the calorie limit, then watching the amount of protein and carbs that I need to put in, then what's best for, my body, how I feel, eating different things when I come to practice.
7: Some things you may be focused on this offseason and how you feel like they're going so far in the early stage of this as far as you're trying to improve?
3: Just being slower in the pocket, not getting to the top of my drop as fast before the receiver even makes his decision, and just continue to feel the tackles set, not putting them in bad situations, then just continue to lead the football team.
8: How has your leadership style evolved since last season to now?
3: I think it just gets better every year. Learning new faces, with the coaching staff, with the new guys, we got our offense and defense, finding ways to motivate them, what gets them to tick if I can, and then just trying to, be a good teammate at the end of the day.
5: You mentioned Tate not dropping the ball. Wandale's another guy who doesn't have a reputation for dropping the ball at all. How much can the two of them help the group and help you in that area where you guys aren't going to give anything away, really?
3: I think they'll be able to help us a lot, not only me, but the team. They'll be able to keep us on track. And then I think we're in backed-up situations, whether it's get back on track or behind the chains, they'll be able to get us, explosive plays. But I just got to do my job getting the ball, and the O-line got to do their job by helping us get them the ball.
7: Dave and I discussed being able to see the game from your eyes. He said, that was the key to you guys being on the same page. How has that process gone, and what are your initial takes on him, his strong personality, along with yours kind of meshing?
3: He's a player's coach. He wants what's best for the team and the players. He's going to put us all in great situations. And he's had great offenses everywhere he's been, whether he's head coach or OC. So the biggest thing that I'm trying to do is get better and, see it from an offensive call, the play caller standpoint, and why he's calling this play, whether it's first or second down. I'm trying to see where his mindset, but it's been going good so far.
7: Do you guys talk a lot about what he's done? Like last year with Jackson Dart, and obviously big picture with Josh Allen and improvements he made throughout his career?
3: Yeah, every day. Whether it's what they did in New York, with Josh in Buffalo, even when he was with Favre and Brady. So just a lot of things that he did right now and in the past, and just trying to mix it in to, you know, make us a good offense.
9: He's got a reputation for being pretty animated, pretty vocal in the headset. Just in your experience so far, just a couple of days of practice, what is it like receiving a play call from him?
3: I like it. He simplifies it. There's some long play calls still, but it's straight to the point. That's the type of coach he is, and he wants the best for us.
10: Last year he said that.
11: You know, he wanted you when he was, you know, he tried to get you when he was the head coach of the Giants because he felt like you would be a really good fit in his system. Now that he's here, do you feel like that you're the right fit for his system in terms of, you know, what he wants to do, and how is it different from the system you were in last year?
3: I do think he's a perfect fit. He's going to put the ball in my hands as much as he needs to. He believes in not only myself, but the playmakers I have around me, the O-line to protect. And he's a guy who all he wants to do is win. He doesn't care whether we put up 50 a week or we score 21 a week. So he just wants to put the ball in the end zone, score a lot of points, and make it easy for the defense.
12: Cam, Amani was talking about how it seems like maybe you're recognizing the defense's coverage is a little faster. Do you feel like the game is maybe slowing down for you a bit, having, you know, that rookie year under your belt at this point?
3: I wouldn't think it's slowing down. I just think we're running faster plays to where I can control a lot of it. Then I get to see angles of guys where they're going. I just anticipate the throw.
11: How much weight you estimate you lost?
3: Right now, probably about 10.
11: 10?
3: Yeah.
8: What has Wandale added to the wide receiver room, that veteran experience?
3: Explosiveness. An elite route runner in the intermediate and short game, but he's able to take the top off on downfield threats on whether it's slot face or it can be double moves or anything. He can play outside and inside. And I think he's just a great teammate. He's come in. He's one of the guys who stays up after practice with me when he needs to. He's over. We hang out together all day, every day. But he's the right fit for that slot position. I'm just glad, you know, I get thrown the ball.
13: 10 pounds, where will that help you most? And do you feel lighter, quicker out there as a result already?
3: I just think it'll help me with durability, being faster, getting up in the pocket, then just trying to play to my speed, not no one else's speed.
9: What should folks expect from you and your scenes in the Netflix show?
3: Great show for me and all the quarterbacks. But I think there'll be a chance to see, you know, just a little bit of my mindset, a little bit of what I'm about, and what, you know, I'm willing to do to win football games.
7: We see you targeted the tape a lot today. Like, how much does establishing that idea, that understanding that you trust him and you believe that he's a top-flight receiver, like, how much do you feel that could help jumpstart what you guys need to be able to do to be successful?
3: Which receiver are you talking about? Tate?
7: Tate, Carnell Tate.
3: I just think he'll have an explosive year just because he'll get a lot of one-on-one matchups, and that's what we want. We want guys to come down and play man because we think we can beat them. And I think just him in this system, he's going to have a lot of feel to have a lot of freelance within his routes, field spaces, sit down. And for a rookie coming in his position, I think this is one of the best offenses he could be in just because he's gonna get coached, but he's not going to get overcoached. He's going to still be able to play football how he sees it. He listens to the quarterback, and he's going to be a great target for me.
0: All right. That's Cam Ward speaking last Thursday after OTAs. So a few things there. Cam Ward, slimmer after the offseason, after healing from his shoulder injury, says he believes it'll make him quicker. It'll enable him to get up in the pocket a little bit quicker. You typically hear that the other way around, right? Quarterbacks put on good weight to be more durable. But for Cam Ward, it's about shedding some of that weight to be able to evade that pressure and maneuver around in the pocket more efficiently, which for him should lead to more durability. I thought that was interesting. And that's something that we haven't really touched on this offseason with Cam Ward.
1: It's all them seedles. Soon as them seed oils got split out.
0: Just like that.
1: That's what I'm telling you. That's what I've been working on, honestly.
0: You've been getting rid of the seed oils in your house?
1: Out of here. I've been going to the vending machine, buying all the seed oil snacks. I've been getting them out of the cabinets.
0: Literally everything in that vending machine had to be made with seed oils, right?
1: See, I think if they let me do a little private detecting, I could probably go over there and find where they're hiding all them seed oils at. Because you think they just threw them away? You think it's like, oh, don't need this canola oil no more? Like, that's good. That's good fish frying grease. You don't need to get rid of that.
0: Robert Saleh is talking to the media as we speak. We will play that for you coming up at 11:20. And then there's Cam Ward's comments on Carnell Tate, that he believes Carnell Tate will have some freedom to freelance within his offense. He likes the start that they're off to and their on-field and off-field relationship. And if Carnell Tate, what is the number one thing that has to happen for Carnell Tate to have a breakout season and hit the ground running his rookie year and be the number one threat that he was drafted to be at number four overall? Like, if you had to pick one thing that absolutely has to happen for Carnell Tate to have a successful rookie season, where would you land?
1: And we're removing the obvious, like, stay healthy.
0: Yes.
1: Or I would say for him and Cam to be on the same page. Like, if they understand, and Cam said something interesting that someone smarter or smarter football people than I would need to tell me this, but he said, well, it's one of the things you're working on at OTAs. He said, making sure my receivers can get to their break before I have they have time to make their decision.
0: Yes.
1: So that to me makes it sound like they're running more option routes than it is strict routes. Like, oh, I'm going to run a crosser. Instead, you've got Wandale who has the ability to run options. So is he going to go? Is he going to break in? Is he going to break out? Someone smarter than me needs to decipher if I am correct in my hypothesis there. But having him and Tate on the same page early would be huge. The same reason we talked about Cam Ward at the beginning of the segment being thrown to the wolves last year and being baptized by fire. I hope that they do the same thing with Tate. I hope that they do the same thing that happened to Ja'Marr Chase and Malik Nabers, where go look at their first few games. They were inundated with targets. They were fully built into the offense. I hope that week one, they're ready to go, and there's no dwindling process of, okay, let's get him a little bit here and get him a little work. If he's going to be the one and he's going to be the guy, put him in that position and let him fail on the job. Let him make mistakes early so he can learn. Because he's not expected to be the A1 100% player that he was drafted to be this year, right? Like, no one's expecting him to be a top 15 receiver this year.
0: You're not expected to be the best version of yourself as a pro your rookie season. Yes.
1: Right.
0: Like, there is middle ground between having high expectations of the number four overall pick and expecting an all-pro caliber player the moment he steps foot on an NFL field.
1: So be willing to let him make mistakes. Let him learn on the job. Let him go through it with Cam. Let them, like, I'm going to say argue, but that's just Cam's competitive banter. Let them get into it. Let them figure it out. Where's the ends? Where's the outs? How does it work? Where do you go? Where do I go? Figure all that out. Get all the mush out. And then when the season starts, learn on the job.
0: 615-737-1045 is how you jump in. You can also hop on Facebook, YouTube, Twitter, and Twitch on 1045 The Zone TV, where Greg in the F&M Bank chat says, Carnell Tate getting open when plays break down would be a good start. So to your point of having that telepathic communication, being on the same page, understanding the tendencies Cam Ward is going to have when a play breaks down and leaning into those strengths, something that obviously Chiefs weapons have mastered in the Patrick Mahomes era. For me, I'm looking more at the success of the players in skill positions around Carnell Tate, setting him up for success. I saw this stat from Matt Harmon, who's been on the show of Reception Perception, Yahoo Sports. This was actually before the draft, way before the draft. This was in March that he put this out there. He basically put out Carnell Tate's 2026 NFL Draft Reception Perception Prospect Profile. And he writes, Carnell Tate's 77.3% success rate versus man coverage is the seventh best mark for a prospect since 2021. He also dropped zero passes and posted an all-time contested catch rate. Harmon says, if you're looking for a pure perimeter receiver in the draft, this is your man. So when I read that, I'm thinking about Calvin Ridley staying healthy. I'm thinking about Wandale Robinson being a threat out of the slot and still having that sort of depth with Elik Iomanner and Chimray Dike. But most importantly, looking around at that starting wide receiver core at Calvin Ridley and Wandale Robinson and saying, can they contribute to creating as many man coverage opportunities as possible for Carnell Tate, who had so much success with that at Ohio State? And everybody's biggest gripe, if anybody had a gripe against the pick, Robert, what was it?
1: It was too early.
0: Too early to take Carnell Tate.
1: Right.
0: Right. Whether it was too early, whether he's not a receiver worthy of number four overall pick, or that he wasn't even the best receiver on his football team at Ohio State.
1: Right.
0: We heard that a ton with Jeremiah Smith. Carnell Tate, again, 77.3% success rate versus man coverage. Why did Carnell Tate get faced with so much man coverage during his time at Ohio State?
1: Because of the guy that's on the opposite side of the field.
0: Yes. And the year before that, it was that guy and Emeka Egbuka, who's gotten off to a nice start in his NFL career. So you could look at that and say, great, we drafted the second or at times third best wide receiver. Although I would add that is an Ohio State roster that has, you know, all three of those guys could be all pro caliber players in the NFL. But if you allow Carnell Tate to take advantage of those man coverage opportunities the way he was able to at Ohio State with the attention that has to be devoted to the likes of Jeremiah Smith, then obviously you open up so much for Carnell Tate to hit the ground running in his rookie year. So Calvin Ridley's health obviously is important to the success of this football team and to Cam Ward and for the Titans to have options, for the Titans to have separators at wide receiver. How frustrating was it last year, apart from Ridley's 1 to 2 impactful performances, whether he was dropping passes or out of the lineup, how frustrating was it to watch the Titans struggle to separate down the field and just desperately trying to find options for Cam Ward?
1: And just to set expectations, Carnell Tate is not a classic separator. I mean, as Cam said in the press conference we just listened to, he's a strider. Mm-hmm. He can run away from people, but I don't think he's necessarily going to create a lot of separations in his breaks being a longer receiver, being a taller receiver. But what his superpower is, he's got great hands. How many passes did he drop last year?
0: Zero.
1: None. He didn't drop a single pass. So for the fact that he doesn't really separate as well, it is a superpower, the fact that his hands do work that well. So I don't think he has to be this elite separator even in year one to prove his worth, or as the comment that had spurned this initial conversation, to let him get open down the field. I don't think he has to be open. I don't think he has to. I just think Cam has to throw a decent enough ball, and Carnell Tate's going to use what one of his elite traits is, which is his hands. I don't think that he has to get as open. That's for Chim. That's for Wandale. That guys that are going to be running those option routes or those quick skirt routes. Like, I don't think that he needs to be this, oh, and there goes Carnell Tate. Oh, he's done broke away. He separated so well in the middle of the field. I don't think he's going to be that guy.
0: Yeah, I think it's easy to read that sort of success rate against man coverage and picture in your mind just a blinding speed that you're just pulling away from guys. Press man coverage, easy, I'll just run by him. But it doesn't have to be like that. Maybe it can be more, you know, a la Jackson Smith and Jigba. You can have that sort of success. You can be beating man coverage by being a sure-handed route technician, the way Jackson Smith and Jigba has been so far in his NFL career and took him to the Offensive Player of the Year award this past year. So we'll see. We'll see if the Titans, there's just a lot of ifs, right? If Calvin Ridley can stay healthy, if Wandale Robinson is a good fit in this offense, those to me are the first questions I have when I'm considering the opportunity for Carnell Tate to have that sort of immediate success and immediate connection with Cam Ward. If you get to week 6, week 7, and Carnell Tate is your biggest threat at receiver, whether due to availability issues or underperformance, then that's not a good sign. And teams are able to devote more to a rookie wide receiver, and it can slow your development. So that, to me, is the first thing that I think of.
1: I just saw a stat that made me mad at you all over again.
0: Well, the SEC stat of the day is next.
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1: Kirby Smart.
0: And Greg Sankey in the SEC. Let's talk about SEC.
2: All right, 11 minutes before this feud officially gets underway, before the mighty, mighty SEC swings its sword down on Robert's petty little pirates in the Chapel Hill Regional.
1: Petty?
2: What do you got?
1: Petty?
2: I was going to say pathetic, but that felt harsh. I can't. My kind heart gets in my own way sometimes.
1: I know. I could never. If it was Indiana, I'd be able to go a balls to the wall, but I can't with you.
2: What do you have? You have a stat.
1: I have. College Baseball Reference on Twitter put this out. Tournament teams wins since 2020. Who do you think number one is?
2: In the college baseball postseason since 2020?
1: Yes. Total wins.
2: LSU.
1: Tennessee.
2: Okay.
1: 310.
2: Didn't give the Vols enough credit.
1: Did not give the Vols. LSU's not even in this glom.
2: Really?
1: Of teams. No.
2: Multiple national titles since then.
1: It goes number one at Tennessee. Number two is Arkansas. Number three is Southern Miss. Number four is Texas. And number five is my East Carolina Pirates. So for all this, it's made out to be little brother, little squeaky Pirates. They're about to make a whole lot of noise today. And I just wanted you to know that even though you're number one in wins, we're on that ass. We are on that ass. And you better bring it today. How are we going to watch this game and do the show at the same time? We don't even have a TV in here. We can watch it.
2: We don't. We're not allowed a TV in here. I've got my laptop, I guess.
1: We got grounded. Our mom took our TV away in the studios. Can't watch it.
2: Did you get a TV in your room
1: No.
2: when you were a kid? My parents would not let me have a TV in my room. I wanted one so bad.
1: When I got a TV, I was a sophomore in high school, and my mom bought me one of those big-ass cube TVs with a built-in VCR. And once I got that, dude, I was watching The Nutty Professor every night. She was like, I knew I should have never got you. You're just watching for Janet Jackson. So I would just watch all movies all night. I remember one night I had read Of Mice and Men, and I wanted to watch the movie. So I went to Blockbuster, rented Of Mice and Men, came back to my house, and was going to watch it. It was like 1 o'clock in the morning, and I'm sobbing. I'm sobbing as he's like, tell him about the rabbits, George.
2: It's a sad movie.
1: Dude, it is. And my mom busts in. She's like, if you can't handle a TV in your room, then I'll take it away.
2: She was mad at you for crying?
1: Yes. Yes. Because I woke her up. I must have been in there sobbing uncontrollably. But she unplugged my TV. And as a sophomore in high school, I lost my room TV privileges after a month.
2: No. Yeah, I didn't even get one. All through high school. I didn't have a TV in my room until I got to college.
1: Well, you're going to wish you didn't have a TV to watch this game today, buddy. What's your stat? What's your SEC stat?
2: Well, there is a developing situation in Knoxville that is developing very, very poorly for the Vols. So the SEC stat of the day is about Tennessee's pass rush last year. Tennessee last season finished fourth in the Southeastern Conference total in quarterback sacks. The top four sackers for Tennessee last year are gone. They're out the door. Joshua Josephs, Caleb Herring, Tyree West, Dominic Bailey. Those four combined for 17.5 of those 37 total sacks last year. So, yes, Jordan Ross out the door as well. There has been a huge need all offseason for Tennessee to improve in that category, to replenish that room. And that was thought to be done by the addition.

0: of Chaz Coleman. But the latest reporting from Pete Nakos of On3 Sports is that Chaz Coleman, the heralded Penn State transfer, the five-star portal prospect that Tennessee brought in that reportedly is set to make $3.5 million in NIL and reportedly is the highest-paid player on Tennessee's roster, that Chaz Coleman, according to Nakos, has not arrived to Knoxville yet for summer workouts. And Nakos writes, quote, Coleman's status with the program moving forward is unclear. This is not a good development. And it should be said that we're talking about voluntary summer workouts. But this is something that started during spring ball, maybe about midway through spring practice. Chaz Coleman starts to no-show, and it's been very vague the entire time. So it must be said out of the gates, right, that you hope everything is okay with Chaz Coleman in his personal life. Clearly, these are off-field things, nothing legal that he's gotten into. He's not gotten into any sort of trouble, but we've heard such a variety of reporting on why Chaz Coleman has missed as much as he has missed, whether that's vertigo, just straight up being homesick for the Ohio native. A lot of things of that nature that have just made this the strangest, most nebulous situation. And Robert, you pointed this out the other day. Jim Knowles, not only Jim Knowles, but other members of this Tennessee defensive coaching staff worked around and coached Chaz Coleman during his true freshman year at Penn State last year. So assuredly, if there had been any red flags of this nature, Jim Knowles would not have signed off on Tennessee taking that swing to pursue and pay Chaz Coleman out of the transfer portal to come in and help his defense. But it's really hard to look at a path forward here, and you wonder what would have to change, and there's so much we don't know about the situation. But at some point, we have to turn to Tennessee's current stable and look at how the Vols can manage to manufacture a pass rush in 2026. Tennessee is deep in a lot of areas defensively in 2026. They address the defensive backfield in a big way. They're deep at corner and at safety. They're deep at linebacker, as deep as they've been in a long time. You'd like to have some more options up front on the defensive line, and you most certainly need more options with Chaz Coleman just not being a part of the proceedings right now in Knoxville. So that is of major concern. We saw Pete Nakos tweet this out a couple of days ago. He has reiterated it, that as of today, Chaz Coleman still has not arrived in Knoxville for summer workouts. Now, Brent Hubbs of AllQuest was on with Ramon and Will earlier this morning and shed some light in terms of what he can share about the situation. And we will hear from Brent Hubbs and what he had to say coming up next on 104.5 The Zone.
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13: 20 years ago, the average attention span was about 2.5 minutes. Today, it's just 47 seconds. Pretty disconcerting. That's according to new research out of UC Irvine. But really, this isn't our fault, at least not entirely. We can blame technology and the world around us. Attention, it turns out, is not an unlimited resource. You only have so much of it to give. Start paying more attention to what times of the day you seem to be at your mental peak. Try to knock out the more complicated stuff during that time. It's also important to take breaks every so often so you can more easily lock in when you're trying to concentrate. One expert said, even trying to visualize where you want to end your day with everything all wrapped up or with tons left to do, that can act as a real motivator. I'm Dr. Sanjay Gupta, helping you live a better life.
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0: 10:59, good morning from the Circus Sports at the Mint Kentucky Downs 104.5 The Zone Studio. I'm Lucas Panzeca. The college baseball postseason is underway today. Tennessee getting started in the Chapel Hill Regional against ECU. First pitch is happening in moments. Meanwhile, in the Women's College World Series in Oklahoma City, the Lady Vols got started with a 6-3 win over Texas. They will face Texas Tech tomorrow at 2:30 in the winner's bracket. NBA playoffs last night, the Spurs forced a Game 7 in the Western Conference Finals, 118-91 the win over the Oklahoma City Thunder. Victor Wembanyama with 28 points, 10 rebounds, and 3 blocks. Game 7 happening tomorrow night in OKC, a 7 p.m. tip-off. Winner faces the Knicks in the NBA Finals. Stanley Cup playoffs, Game 5 of the Eastern Conference Finals tonight in Raleigh. The Hurricanes lead the Canadiens 3-1, puck drop at 7. The winner faces the Golden Knights in the Stanley Cup Final. 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
0: Rinse and repeat, there is a trend starting to take place in Knoxville that is not favorable or encouraging to Tennessee fans. Drama cannot be escaped, it would seem, for Josh Heupel's program, as now in each of the last two off seasons, there have been multiple instances of off-season drama, whether that's players leaving via the portal in dramatic fashion, whether that's players straight up leaving the program, being MIA for long stretches of the offseason. It, of course, goes back to the Nico Iamaliava saga in spring of 2025. And we all know how that started and how that ended. We don't need to rehash how that went. But it continued on in the summer of 2025 with the Boo Carter situation, where Boo Carter was clearly having issues at practice. He was having issues with teammates. He was not showing up. He clearly was not giving what his teammates were giving to the program. And then at some point, Boo Carter went off to California, was MIA for weeks, and nobody really knew what his status was with the program. He eventually came back. He got on the field for Tennessee some last season. And before the season ended, we knew Boo Carter was hitting the transfer portal. He was gone off to Colorado, where his family essentially stated is where he wanted to be the whole time, playing for Coach Prime. And now here we are in the summer of 2026, and I don't want to call it a Boo Carter-esque situation with Chaz Coleman, because we don't know. We don't know the reasoning behind this stuff. Truly, we don't know a lot of the reasoning behind the Boo Carter stuff. Outside looking in, you point to immaturity. I don't know. Not connecting with your teammates. Again, we're not in these situations. We're not in these rooms. So it's hard to pinpoint what exactly is happening with Chaz Coleman, the prized edge rusher transfer from Penn State that, to be honest, Tennessee's pass rush felt like it was going to kind of revolve around in 2026 with Jim Knowles as the defensive coordinator. And Pete Nakos of On3 Sports is reporting Chaz Coleman still is not in attendance during summer workouts. He missed a big portion of spring practice. Everybody wants to know what in the world is going on with Chaz Coleman. So Brent Hubbs of VolQuest was on with Ramon and Will this morning, and here's what he had to say.
16: you know, everybody's on campus except for Chaz Coleman. And I don't think there's any timeline or any timetable or anything like that for Chaz Coleman to return to campus at this point in time. Now, we'll see. You know, I think in this day and age, we don't know what all the personal issues are. Okay, so I don't think it's fair to speculate on what all he's dealing with. But it doesn't matter if you're in a workplace and it's your employee. It doesn't matter if you're, you know, it's a regular student at a high school or in a college, or if it's a student athlete or whatever it is. If, you know, there's some, if there's any kind of concern regarding anything with mental health, which could certainly fall under the category of personal issues, then, you know, everybody is going to do everything they can in those situations. And you want to make sure that you've done everything you can to try to help someone if they're dealing with those things. And, you know, so I don't think that there's an immediate response from Josh Heupel here at this point. But, I mean, at the end of the day, if Chaz Coleman is to ever be a part of Tennessee football, he's got to get to campus. And just getting to campus is not good enough. He's got to get to campus. He's got to get in the weight room. He's got to get with his teammates. And with each passing day that he doesn't do that, it seems more and more unlikely that he'll ever do that at this point. So, you know, we'll see. Josh Heupel made it clear in Destin, Florida, when he spoke with Pete Nakos of On3, and in my conversations with Josh Heupel about this story the last, you know, few months, is, you know, they're trying to support him every way that they can, but the rubber does meet the road at some point. And, you know, he can't roll in here and, you know, 2 weeks or 3 weeks or a month and say, hey, I'm back, I'm doing this. I mean, he's got to come be a part of the team. Right. And he's really just not been a part of the team since the first week and a half of spring practice. And obviously the rest of the team is moving on and getting themselves ready for this fall.
0: So there you go. That's Brent Hubbs of AllQuest talking about the nebulous, strange, off-field drama right now happening with Chaz Coleman in Tennessee. You said you had something for me?
17: I did have something for you. How big of an issue is this everywhere else in the SEC? Like, we're hyper-focused on Tennessee and being like, oh, why can't they get this right? They always have a headache over money or maturity issues, or somebody don't want to play for them anymore. There's always an issue with this. Doesn't this happen to everybody? Like, this isn't just a problem that's exclusive to Tennessee or this situation.
0: Yeah, and that's something that I'd love to talk to Trey Wallace about. Again, Trey will join us at 12:20. He'll be driving back up from Destin, where SEC spring meetings have taken place. A lot to get to with that conversation. Some political stuff having to do with the future of college football. And Trey, who covers college football and the SEC as a whole, I think could be a unique perspective on that, because you're right. And that is my number one question with this situation and with the last few situations that we've seen now for Tennessee. Because, Robert, I'm getting deja vu here. Brent Hubbs saying Chaz Coleman, you know, of course, has to get back on campus. That's the first step, but that's not good enough. You can't just show up, say, all right, I'm back, let's go, let's roll. You have to earn that trust back with your teammates. That's what we were doing with Boo Carter last year. It was the same discussion. Boo Carter, yes, has to make his way back to campus. He has to make his way back onto the practice field. He also has to earn the trust of his teammates. And Boo Carter did end up getting back on campus. He ended up getting up in front of the team and apologizing to the team. Josh Heupel had to consult the leadership council of that football team on whether or not they wanted Boo Carter back. And now here we are. It's like it's the same situation. So it's a great question by you. I don't know if it's because we are so hyper-focused on Tennessee football that it feels like the Vols are the only ones dealing with this sort of thing. I think they may be. I follow this sport, obviously, not as closely as I'm following the ins and outs of what's happening during spring ball and summer workouts in Knoxville. But Chaz Coleman is a high-profile player. Chaz Coleman was one of the highest-rated portal prospects in the transfer portal class of this past cycle, right? Nico Iamaliava, obviously, was a high-profile player that made huge news. Boo Carter, a little bit less so, but still a situation that fell under that same category. I don't know of any other big programs in the country that have had situations as high profile and highly publicized as Tennessee has had with Nico and Chas Coleman. And it's hard to point fault anywhere, right? It's hard to sit here and say, man, Josh Heupel's got to get a grip of this program. Like, what is Josh Heupel supposed to do about Nico Iamaleava and what he's surrounded by with his dad and the bad advice that he's getting, right? I don't know what Josh Heupel could have done better in the Boo Carter situation. I have no idea.
17: All of that strikes me as a you can lead the horse to water, but you can't make it drink situation.
0: Right. But at the same time, it just keeps happening. And at some point, it's a disturbing trend for Tennessee fans.
17: And that's the problem, is I think it's going to keep happening. We talked yesterday, like, how do you fix this? I mean, but there are so many things that have to be fixed before we even get to contracts, or things that say, no, you will either play for this or you won't, which is another question it brings up for me. Someone in the chat said, doesn't his NIL money now get voided? Who knows? Who knows? Who knows if they're going to just be out that the reported $3.5 million sum that he was paid in NIL? You don't know.
0: Well, you're right. We don't know what the details of that situation are. I mean, this is 1099 stuff that we're talking about. Obviously, these are not contracts. These student athletes, famously, are not being treated as employees of the university. But what I feel confident in is that Chas Coleman didn't walk in and get a $3.5 million check, right? Like that's not how that happens. I mean, Nico's deal was staggered in a certain way. Nico signed, what was the total money? An $8 million deal at Tennessee. He didn't get every penny of that $8 million. Once he left, you know, it's kind of scrapped. Now, ultimately, the money that you sunk into that player can be seen as a sunk cost. And I don't know how much money Tennessee has already sunk into Chas Coleman at this point.
17: Or the loss of other talent that is now invested elsewhere. Like, if you wouldn't have put that money into him, or because of the Jim Knowles experience, of his experience with him, if you wouldn't have invested money in him, who else could you have invested that money into? It's also the loss of talent on the outside. So all this is just, it's tough, man, because when you look at it from the outside, it's like, oh, yeah, there should definitely be something done. Somebody should definitely get a hold of this. But what do you do? The offseason transfer portal stuff is so fast and furious, and I'm sure everyone feels like they're trying to capture lightning in a bottle. Oh, we got this offer from this guy. We got to move fast. Oh, we got to move. So there's not really a lot of time to get to know these people. That's why I thought this would be a good investment, because of the knowledge that Jim Knowles has about him from Penn State. But again, the process is too quick. You don't get to really meet these guys. You kind of just get to see what you know on tape and get a bunch of hearsay from janitors and custodians and whoever else the hell knows them in the programs. But it's just the plight of the transfer portal. You roll the dice, and sometimes you get a 7 on the first roll. And sometimes you roll a little bit, and then you get a 7 and you crap out. It's just how it goes.
0: No, but you did. You brought that up the other week. And I have been thinking about that since you said it, that if there was anything there with Chas Coleman at Penn State, it stands to reason that Jim Knowles would be a voice in the room to say, listen, this guy, great talent. I don't know if this is the type of player and personality that we want to sink this kind of commitment into. But that never happened. They brought in Chas Coleman, who played for Jim Knowles at Penn State. So it's all so perplexing. And the question I have for Tennessee fans, and we'll put it to a poll at Lucas Panzeca is where you can vote, is how much of this do you place on Josh Heupel now that it's become somewhat of a trend over the past, let's say, year and a half, but three different instances in the span of a year and a half? 615-737-1045 is how you jump in. We are also on 104.5 The Zone TV. Theoretically, on the FNM Bank chat, a.k.a. our buddy Jay, says, VolQuest is reporting that Chas Coleman has only made about $20,000 to $25,000 of the $2 million he's owed this year.
17: So you're really losing opportunity cost. You lost out on other pass rushing, or really any prospects.
0: Correct.
17: Because you invested time and resources into this player. So you're not really out the bag that he was reported to get.
0: Yep. And if you're Chas Coleman, are you just, you're just throwing away a couple $1 million if this continues? Like, is that what's happening here? If Chas Coleman just doesn't want to play football for Tennessee, he doesn't have any recourse here. There's no post-spring transfer portal. If there was, it would have been closed by now. But there isn't one. He has nowhere to go until the regular season is over. So if he just doesn't want to play football for the Vols, I don't know if that's the case. Nobody knows what the case is here. But I think there's an element of this where football fans look at it and are just perplexed by it, where you say, are you just leaving that on the table? Like, is what you're dealing with so extreme? And again, you want to be delicate because these are personal situations and we don't know. But is it so extreme that you will leave millions of dollars on the table? Jay also says in the FNM Bank chat that it's a red flag for Heupel. One is a coincidence, but this is multiple times now. Two Tone Blues on Twitter, or on YouTube, I should say, says, I don't blame Heupel. It's just sort of an odd coincidence.
17: I think
0: so. That's the question. Coincidence or trend?
17: If you're going case by case, I think it is because the previous two that we know at least more of the details than we do with Chaz, it seems like they had bad counsel outside of Tennessee.
0: Yeah.
17: Right? Nico's family thought he was worth more money. He thought they should hold him up. Boo thought that he should be a two-way player and get a lot more play, and he was better than he was.
0: Well, let's break it down then case by case, right? Nico Iamaliava, what was the consensus around how Josh Heupel handled that on Nico's exit?
17: He was very pro-team. He was like, if you don't want to be here, then that's okay, but we're going to continue with camp.
0: He was praised for it, right?
17: Yes.
0: Players rallied around Heupel after that. College football media rallied around Josh Heupel, praising Heupel for not being held hostage by a player in his camp, a.k.a. his family. So you look back at that Nico situation and you say, okay, what could Tennessee have done differently? And maybe there are things Tennessee could have done differently. Maybe Tennessee could have, maybe negotiated in good faith a little bit earlier, like Nico Iamaliava and his family wanted to. Maybe they could have tried to nip it in the bud a little bit early. Maybe it festered. Maybe Tennessee could have done something to prevent the Nico situation from festering to the point where it blew up at the end of that spring practice. But ultimately, Josh Heupel was viewed in a more favorable light. It was a weird thing because when the Nico stuff went down, nobody looked at that and said, well, Tennessee is a better football team without Nico Iamaliava. But everybody looked at that and said, I think I have more respect for Josh Heupel today than I did yesterday because of the way he handled this. And then to your point, the Boo Carter thing.
17: He's always been that way, though, right? I mean, that's kind of what you get with Josh Heupel. He's kind of that, like, the calming presence. He is the weighted blanket for where things could have fallen apart last year. It could have been a huge egg on everyone's face. Hey, you weren't ready. You didn't have a backup. You didn't have somebody that you were willing to play. But they got Joey. He dug him out. And it might not have been the most successful season, but it was a lot better than it could have been. When if you were to say, how many SEC teams could lose their starting quarterback in the offseason and then still pull out a bowl-caliber season?
0: Jay in the chat points out the James Pierce situation, too. We just need to be sending Jay checks at this point. He's straight up just driving this conversation forward. He says, also the James Pierce situation, does Heupel deserve credit for keeping James Pierce in line? And for the most part, productive, to the point where he was a first-round draft pick. And then we learned there were all sorts of things behind the scenes with James Pierce Jr. at Tennessee that never got out to the public. And that has carried over in a very unfortunate way in the NFL, where he finds himself in a legal mess that somehow he is, wiggling out of, and seems like he's going to play this season for the Falcons and suffer no penalty. But there's the other part of this, where how many of these sort of situations do we not know about? Because Tennessee was able to contain them and keep them in house to the tune of said player eventually contributing to the team. I don't know, man. This whole thing is so weird, and I don't know where to fall on it. It's so easy to sit and say, yeah, at some point this is a red flag on Josh Heupel. Not a lot of other coaches, not a lot of situations this high profile that are happening around the country this often in a 1.5 year span. But then you also have to ask yourself, what can Tennessee be doing differently then? And I have no earthly idea what Tennessee could be doing differently with Chaz Coleman. He's coming here. He's playing not only with coaches that he's worked under already at Penn State, but with teammates that he's played with at Penn State. And he's surrounded by a linebacker and a D lineman that he played with at Penn State. So he has familiar faces here. He got top of market money. He's the highest paid player on the roster, and he's going to play a big role for this team. Maybe there's something granular there on a more personal side that was mishandled, but it's straight up impossible to see from the outside. And that's kind of what makes this so infuriating for Tennessee fans. Brent asks on YouTube, why did he originally leave Penn State? You look at that and you say, same reason why any player would leave Penn State after their head coach gets fired and James Franklin and Matt Campbell is coming in, and there's just an overhaul, which there seems to be each and every time there's a coaching change at the power conference level.
17: I don't live at the rumor mill or on the dirt sheets or whatever kids call them on the internet nowadays, but I've seen multiple people reference this in the FNM Bank chat, and I want you to tell me if there's any validity to this. Mm. Why does everyone keep referencing that he wants to play for Ohio State?
0: He's from there. Ohio State has pursued him heavily in the past, went to Warren G. Harding High School in the middle of Ohio.
17: But there is no path for him to do that.
0: Not before the season, no. So not until 2027.
17: Okay. So he has no outlet to do that. So if he didn't want to play for Tennessee, he just shouldn't have signed on the line that was dotted.
0: Again, that's what makes this whole thing, and it was the same with Boo Carter last year, so confusing, where you want to, like, sit down and say, what's the end game here for Chas Coleman? Like, what's the goal? Is this legitimately something off the field that's holding him back, that's weighing him down, or is this a trying to get out of his current situation? We have no idea, but there is no getting out of his current situation. There isn't. He could just shut it down and forfeit a couple million bucks this year and then hope Ohio State wants him after the regular season. But things weird, man. Whole thing has been so weird from the moment it started in the first third, let's say, of spring practice.
17: We are through one in Chapel Hill.
0: Okay.
17: Still tied up 0-0. Pirates are up to bat, top of the second.
0: Okay. How you feeling?
17: I did not like that you sat us down very succinctly.
0: Yeah.
17: But then it was kind of on the back end. They got them out quick, too. So hopefully they keep rolling. Our bats can start going, and you guys can just have a bunch of holes in yours.
0: Holes in the bats, huh? Is that how you guys win down there?
17: How we win what? Cheating?
0: Yeah.
17: Yeah. Oh, yeah. If you ain't cheating, you ain't trying, baby.
0: Who's pitching for the Vols today? Evan Blanco, if you think for a second that you're going to find anything against Evan Blanco, Blanco is going to blank your petty little Pirates.
17: Oh, that's
0: not
17: true.
0: As long as he's on that bump today.
17: That's not true.
0: You're delusional.
17: Let me find out who's pitching for the Pirates really quick. I have no idea. Hopefully they just get some hits.
0: It's Ryan Towers.
17: He's going to tower above the competition, dude. If we're using name puns. I like baseball in these moments when there's a storyline, but I'm going to be really honest with you. If there's not a rooting vested interest, I don't care. I really don't care.
0: Oh, but there is.
17: But there is now, because Monday, the loser of this game is going to have to eat a Hattie B's shut the cluck up tender
0: yes.
17: at the beginning of the show and suffer. Yes. Through the rest of it.
0: An entire tender. Not a bite.
17: Not a little nibble.
0: Okay, scoreless after one. Robert Saleh met with Titans media earlier today as the Titans are on the practice field for OTAs. We will hear from the head coach coming up next.

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0: step up to the podium about an hour ago to chat with the media on hand. And this is what the Titans head coach had to say.
1: So early, what are you wanting to see from the offensive line as they work with Carmen during this period of the offseason program?
2: Really, it's more understanding the scheme, getting the reps in. We're not going to see anything physically. We're not going to see anything. We'll see some athletic movements through individual and all that stuff, but the O-line and D-line are tempoed down significantly once we go to 11 and 11. So it's really, again, it goes to the cognitive part of football. One, can they learn it in the classroom? And two, can they execute it on the football field?
3: How much is Nick Singleton able to do right now? Have you guys cleared him? Or?
2: Yeah, he's progressing into team reps today, just a couple of them, but he's progressing really well.
4: Talk so much about the defensive line rotation and waves and 60-40, I think you talked about. How do you convince those guys that that's what's best? How do you convince Jeff, who's used to playing a lot more than that, that that's going to be the payoff and that he might be watching some big downs instead of participating in it?
2: You hit it on the last one. That's the important part. The reason why we rotate so much is so our horses can rush the passer when it's time to rush the passer. So if Jeffrey is too tired to rush on third down, then our D-line coaches have a problem. So the objective is to make sure guys like Jeffrey, John, Jermaine, Jacob, Femi are as fresh as heck when it comes down to third down in 2 minutes so we can go get after the quarterback.
4: I'm sure you've studied, like, what's the max plays where a guy then starts to have diminishing returns?
2: With the way we play and the demands that we have on the D-line, if you can go four plays in a row, you're not doing it right.
5: When it comes to Anthony Hill, how much teach tape are you showing him of previous linebackers you've coached before, Fred Warner, Bobby Wagner?
2: It's all in the teach tapes. You know, we have such a banked history of tape, and we have this all these cut-ups, and so all of them are seeing it, whether the entire linebacker room sees everything from Bobby Wagner or Paul Posluszny when we were over at Jacksonville, and Fred, and then even C.J. Mosley and Quincy when we were at the Jets. So there's a lot of tape. There's a lot of really good linebacker play that we've had over the course of the last 15 or so years, and so hopefully they're getting some out of it.
6: Philosophy of kind of slow playing the rookies in, when do you see, or what does it take for you to see, okay, they're ready to graduate into a little bit more responsibility?
2: Well, one, they're behind physically just because of the, like we've talked about with regards to the off-season program for them, but they're getting a lot of reps. Our philosophy here is a little bit different than I can't speak for other teams. I know here we split all the reps evenly, so they're still getting the same amount of reps as the ones. They may not be rotating with the ones, but all of our reps are evenly spread out so we can get a good evaluation on everybody.
7: How much handle, I guess OTA number six today, how's Cam kind of handled the ups and downs of offseason so far?
2: Oh, he's been good, man. He's what's cool about him, he kind of has a, I don't want to say an I can give to attitude, but he moves on to the next play. If he makes a mistake, if he something doesn't go his way, it's completely out of his mind, and he's on to the next play, and which I think is a major requirement for any athlete, but something he clearly has.
4: How much can Kevin Winston benefit from just focusing in on playing deep safety rather than having to learn the big nickel and the deep safety?
2: No, I think that's true for all players. You know, we talk about you need to have the ability to be versatile. Every player does in terms of being able to play multiple spots. But I just think it's so important during OTAs in the early part of training camp that we allow these guys to focus in on one position so they can find a way to. They're all competing. They're competing to make a roster. They're competing to make the to start. And we have plenty of time to start shifting over to dual teaching. But right now, it's about giving guys an opportunity to show what they can do in certain spots and give them a chance to make this roster.
4: Where are you big picture with the option routes now? And is that something that takes some time if guys aren't that familiar with them? Is it a matter of Cam and the receiver reading the same thing at the same time? And is that an easy thing to get wrong early?
2: Yeah, it's you've got to see it the same. You're 100% right, because sometimes it's not just based off leverage, it's based off coverage, but and it does take a lot of reps, you know, and it also takes a little bit of extra time because the quarterback might have to hold it for an extra hitch. But overall, anything that we can do to get guys open, obviously if we can execute those concepts at a high level, you're at a tremendous advantage offensively, and If you can bank a lot of reps, it's advantageous.
4: How are you at that so far?
2: We're at the early stages.
8: With your defensive ends, do you like a left and a right, or do those guys have to just flip-flop all
2: the time? They'll be flip-flopping. And you'll see a lot of left and right, but you'll see it where, you know, one of the DNs wants to take advantage of a mismatch on one side of the ball, and so he'll go on over and they'll switch just to try to change it up. But for the most part, we're left and right, but they'll also flip.
3: I'm sure it's dependent on which kind of player you're talking about, but do you give guys the freedom in game to make those kind of decisions? Like, hey, I'd like to take this matchup?
2: Yeah, it's constant communication with the D-line in terms of getting guys opportunities to go win one-on-ones. We don't care how they come as long as they come.
5: From what you've seen on film, Robert, of Tony Pollard the last couple of years, maybe what you've learned over the last couple of weeks in talking to him, why do you think you've been so effective?
2: Well, I got the front sideline view last year. Like I said, he put 100 on us, but he's an unbelievable pro. Does everything the right way, brings a lot of juice and energy. He's a positive individual. Feel like he's in here all the time, getting regen, working on his body, doing the things he needs to do to get himself ready. And then his practice habits are second to none, and how deliberate he is. And I'm not just talking about live reps, but if you guys get a chance to watch walkthrough today, I mean, every single step he takes is deliberate in terms of the pad level, the hand placement, the eyes, to make sure that he's executing at a high level. And those are the reasons why he's so successful.
4: We want to talk about the center and guard competitions, obviously, because those are starting roles. But where do you see the race as far as swing tackle right now?
2: I won't have an answer for you for that until give me mid-training camp.
4: What kind of challenge was it for defensive coaches as the kind of resurgence in two tight and maybe three tight led by the Rams? What kind of challenge was that for defensive coaches, and might you be looking for Brian to toy with some of that?
2: Yeah, no, it is a challenge. You know, these tight ends are getting really, really athletic, and so you're forced to kind of go base, which puts you at a disadvantage because of how athletic they are. Then you want to go nickel, and then you're at a disadvantage in the run game. So it's from a 13 personnel, even 12 personnel standpoint. So which is why the big nickel role has gotten so big. So it is a challenge, but it's not anything that's detrimental.
4: Something you'd like to employ offensively?
2: Dave's is multiple in terms of his personnel groupings, and you know, with Dave's and just talking to him, he's always going to put us in a position where he feels that whatever personnel group he feels is needed at that particular moment.
8: Dilbert Falk, how big is the challenge for him at 6'6" to use that length, but also have the leverage to stay low?
2: Yeah, that's the leverage part. The length part's easy. The leverage part and creating leverage and getting underneath pads and creating a good base so he can get that knockback, that's always going to be the challenge. You know, that's what kind of stinks about OTAs is you're unpadded, so you can't really work on pad level. But he's got a lot of work to do, but he's definitely got it in him.
7: I know the owner's meetings, you expressed interest in joint practices, how the schedule's out. You still have hopes that maybe that could happen with two, three of those teams? Or?
2: Yeah, the goal, we haven't ironed out the full details yet, but the goal is to inter squad with all three teams.
5: Last one.
9: Random internet debate. If you could turn off one for a whole season, would you rather turn off injuries or turnovers?
2: Turnovers.
9: Is it close? Any reason why?
2: Turnovers to me is the number one indicator to wins and losses in all of football through the history of time. Shoot, San Francisco last year, we were one of the most injured teams. We still won 13. But if you don't turn the ball over, you're probably going to win a lot of football games.
0: Okay. Interesting question to close it out from Austin Stanley of A to Z Sports. If you could turn off one for a whole season, he asks Titans head coach Robert Saleh, would you turn off injuries or turnovers?
10: I got in a debate with this with Zach yesterday because in my mind, the answer is easily turnovers.
0: It was for Saleh.
10: Easily, because like the statistic is like you win 78-point-something% of the games you win when you win the turnover battle. Now, Zach's argument was Tennessee Titans-centric. Because what has killed the Titans has been the injuries. If Derrick Henry wouldn't have went down that season, if he cited a bunch of different injuries that impacted it. But what turnovers doesn't also classify is turnover on downs. So if you're going for it every fourth down, you're going to score every drive. So I don't think it includes fourth down turnovers. Also, it doesn't, sacks would still impact you. So you could have no turnovers and then just never convert a third down was Zach's argument, but, for no injuries. If you have no injuries, you have your full fledged team year round. But I think the argument can be different team to team, but my argument would not change for the Ravens. I would not turn off. And he was like, even with Lamar Jackson, even with your team being dismantled by injuries at times, I would still take the no turnovers. Because if you look back, what has haunted them in their greatest moments? Zay Flowers reaching out over the trying to reach out over the goal line in the AFC Championship. Lejarius Sneed knocking the ball out. Lamar against the Bills, either in week one or in the playoffs years prior, where Von Miller gets back there, knocks the ball out of his hand in the backfield. Derrick Henry's fumble in week one last year. I would rather take all the turnovers off the page and deal with backups due to injuries than the other side. But if you have a different opinion, 615-737-1045, we'd love to hear from you, because I'm not always right. I'm not right about everything. That's just my opinion. I bet you guys have a different one, and we'd love to hear it.
0: So Zach cited if Derrick Henry hadn't gone down in that 2021 season, the 2021 season that ended in the divisional round of the AFC playoffs with Ryan Tannehill throwing three interceptions, where the Titans sacked Joe Burrow, what was it, nine times?
10: First hit of the game, baby.
0: Okay.
10: First hit of the game, baby.
0: Why don't you calm down? Why don't you calm down over there?
10: Oh, there's an out. Dang it. My game's catching up. Oh, if I ain't on it, it's got to... Okay, hold on. There's an out.
0: You got on base at the top of the third.
10: Hey, dude, we got a hit against the best win-getter in college baseball since 2020. I'll take it.
0: So that I have a hard time with Zach's logic there, citing Derrick Henry going down in 2021, where the thing that ended the Titans season was not Derrick Henry being injured.
10: That wasn't his only example. Okay. He's probably listening to this driving in, and he'll be able to come in and debate his argument articulately.
0: We'll probably get a text from him soon.
10: But it was a number of things he cited that I wasn't. I was halfway producing the show, halfway listening to him, so I only got half of what he was saying.
0: It'd be more interesting if I disagreed with you and we could have a debate about it, but I agree with you and Robert Saleh 100%, especially for a team like the Titans. Obviously, the Titans have had issues filling out their rosters over the last few years. The Titans have had issues fielding a roster that is in the top half of the National Football League from a pure talent profile perspective. So great to not have any injuries. But at the same time, if you've got a roster that is subpar and you turn off the injuries, you can still have a roster that is subpar and it's turning the ball over, even if they're fully healthy. But if you turn off the turnovers and you can tell me, yes, so-and-so and so-and-so will get injured, but their replacement will come in and will not cost us the game in this fashion, I'll sign up for it 10 times out of 10. 615-737-1045. Zach in Goodlettsville. This is our Zach, I assume.
10: Just a Zach. I don't... Oh, you mean... Oh, that thought never crossed my mind. Is this Zach Lyons?
0: Hello, Zachary.
11: hello. I'd like to clarify that I was not the one who suggested the Derrick Henry thing. I suggested Marcus in 2016, I believe it was either Joseph or Ross, who brought up Derrick Henry. And I said, yeah, I guess you can make that argument. My argument was it'd probably be different every season for every iteration of the team almost.
0: You could, in hindsight, go back and say, well, no, this team would have been better off without the turnovers. This team would have been better off without the injuries. But you still would say, sight unseen, no information on who gets hurt, how many turnovers happen in that particular season. Like, if you were to turn one off for these Titans in 2026, you would still turn off injuries instead of turnovers.
11: Absolutely. Here's why. Because this offensive line stinks. And if I can guarantee Cam Ward stays healthy for this year, that is a huge thing for this. Because, like, Cam Ward can't go through a Marcus season where he's, like, doing really well, then he gets injured, and then it totally derails his whole career. So here's the thing about no turnovers. No turnovers does not guarantee you score points. It does not guarantee you don't get sacked or you don't get you don't have to punt. It doesn't guarantee anything. It doesn't even guarantee that you generate turnovers. And that's the biggest thing. Everybody cites low turnovers, but it's really high turnover differential. You have to have a high turnover differential to reach that, magical percentage number. that everybody's talking about, because the Titans were 0-3 last year, winning the turnover battle and having a good turnover differential, and they were 1-5.
0: He was making too many good points against our argument. We had to play the music.
10: You nerd.
0: Get out of here with your facts and your numbers.
10: How dare you bring nuance into the conversation?
0: Zach Lyons of Cover 2. You can hear him from 1 to 3 coming up alongside Blaine Bishop, I assume on his drive-in from Goodlettsville. 60 seconds on the clock, Zach. That's the rule. But that is, okay, that's a good case.
10: No!
0: Oh, what happened? Oh, what happened? Was it a double play? Oh, is it a double play? We got a double play to end the half inning? Is that what happened?
10: Leave it to we're stranded on base.
0: We're going to the bottom of the third, tied 0-0.
10: That's what we do. Might as well call us the ECU Castaways, the way we leave men stranded.
0: 615-737-1045.
10: God,
0: okay.
10: I hate this stupid game. I don't even care about this stupid sport.
0: Get ready to learn hot chicken, buddy. That's a good argument by Zach. And the reality is, either one can completely derail your season. We understand this. But I think on aggregate, in the grand scheme of things, okay, saying that for one season is one thing. But what if you were to turn off turnovers or injuries for your specific team for the rest of time? Would that change the discussion? Because, yes, if Cam Ward were to get injured this year, like throw it out the window, right? God forbid. Nothing would derail the Titans' season. Nothing would derail us from learning more about the Titans' trajectory than not getting to see Cam Ward at 100% in his sophomore season in the NFL. But on aggregate, I think turnovers cripple teams more than injuries cripple teams, right? Robert, would you agree with that? Like, let's say contending teams that fall short of the ultimate goal, would you say on aggregate they are hampered more by injuries or by turnovers?
10: Ooh, that's tough.
0: When you look back at the Bills coming up short.
10: See, I'm thinking
0: every year
10: of
0: the Josh Allen era. The Niners, who are the case for injuries. The Ravens, who to your point are the case for turnovers. Buffalo turned it over, what, 6 times in Denver? In that divisional round matchup?
10: I can't even think about it. Everybody in the chat's just roasting me for having to eat this chicken, dude. I'm done. I'm over with
0: okay,
10: this.
0: Okay, all right. Well, calm down. It's scoreless in the bottom of the
10: no
0: third
10: cigs.
0: Inning.
10: I have no cigs.
0: You leave 2 runners on base, and you can't.
10: Dude, I don't like feeling like this, because I know I'm going to be stuck in this nominal state of being until 3:30, because baseball games last. It's a dumb sport. It's just stupid. I don't know how anybody watches this on a regular basis.
0: It is 0-0. Nobody has scored a run yet.
10: Yeah.
0: Between Tennessee and ECU.
10: It's almost as bad as soccer. Like, ain't nobody doing nothing.
0: All right, calm down.
10: I'm sorry. I didn't mean that, baby. When I get angry, I just say things. I'm sorry. I'm working on it.
0: What do we have to give away for Friday Fire?
10: We got 2 more tickets to the Rock the South, which features performances by Jason Aldean, Riley Green, Zach Topp, Jesse Merv, Big X the Plug, Travis Tritt, for a 3-day affair at the Fields in Decatur, Alabama. Rock the South, 2 GA-plus tickets to go see that, if you can tell us what your Friday Fire is.
0: That's all you got to do. Tell us what made you feel good, the most positive story you have seen this week. It can be in sports. It can be in life. 615-737-1045. The best submission is headed to Rock the South with a killer lineup. Friday Fire's next.
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19: Have you ever noticed that you mostly breathe through one nostril at a time? Even when you're not sick, even when your allergies aren't bothering you. The body actually switches the dominant nostril as frequently as every 2 hours while we're awake. That's according to Adam Taylor, an anatomy professor at Lancaster University in the UK. This alternating cycle is automatic. It's regulated subconsciously by the hypothalamus in the brain, he said. Your body does this to give each nostril a chance to rest and repair so they don't get too dried out, which could make it easier for pathogens and inflammation to cause damage. Now, Taylor also said studies suggest the left nostril may be more dominant, and when the right nostril is dominant, the body is in a more alert or even stressed state. Who knew? Pretty fascinating stuff. I'm Dr. Sanjay Gupta, helping you live a better life.
10: Buck Rising is one of the least positive people on the planet. So to combat that, we've installed a new segment where he's forced to be positive. This is Friday Fire.
20: Because it's Friday, you ain't got no job, and you ain't got shit to do.
0: 615-737-1045 is how you jump in. This is Friday Fire. Tell us what made you feel good this week. Best submission headed to the Rock the South Festival. Jason Aldean, Big X the Plug, Zach Top, a litany of stars to watch. So, best submission will get the tickets. We are fueled, of course, by Hattie B's Hot Chicken that Robert is going to know very well Monday when Tennessee beats East Carolina in the Chapel Hill Regional.
10: Full count to get out of the three. Shut up. You don't want to keep running that yip. Don't you jinx. Who the hell? Jay Abernathy. Oh, Abernathy. Oh, the pilgrim, the pioneer. Don't jinx him talking all that junk.
0: Scoreless after three between Tennessee and ECU.
10: And he hit six ball as a foul ball to stay alive. God, this is the dumb
0: sport. Oh, no, two outs. Still not done with the bottom of the third.
10: This is a
0: full count.
10: Dumb sport.
0: So Robert, or myself, will have to eat a full shut the cluck up tender in studio Monday at the beginning of the show, depending on who loses this matchup. By the way, before we get to our Friday Fire, Ty wins the argument for turnovers. Would you rather turn off turnovers or injuries for a whole season?
10: Bang!
0: Ty, got him out.
10: Set him down!
0: All right, scoreless after three. It's fine. Ty says, I'm turning off turnovers and I'm bringing in Jameis Winston. That's fantastic. That wins the debate right there. Bring in, what was the year Jameis had, like 30 and 30? If you go back to the Tampa Bay Buccaneers early in Jameis Winston's career in Tampa, 30 touchdowns to 30 interceptions, that was...
10: He had like 5,000 passing yards that year,
0: too. Oh, it was crazy. 2019, 5,000 passing yards. Yeah. led the league in attempts, yards, and interceptions. So he had 33 touchdowns to 30 picks. If you turned off turnovers for Jameis that season... Bucks are in the Super Bowl, man.
10: If you make that a 30 touchdown, zero interception season, are you kidding me?
0: Take away the interceptions every time. 615-737-1045. My Friday Fire is the Nashville community, specifically the candidates, the individuals that stepped up throughout the course of this past year for Blood Cancer United. I had the privilege last night of, I think it's four straight years now, of emceeing Leukemia and Lymphoma Societies, otherwise known as Blood Cancer United's grand finale for the Visionaries of the Year event out at Geodis Park. Very cool to be out there and play a very, very tiny part in seeing the impact that these people make as they come together in their community, raising money to fight blood cancer. And the total last night got over $215,000, and more than doubled the total that we had from last year's grand finale Visionaries of the Year event. So that is my Friday Fire, to see those specific people coming together in their community in that way, as everybody, whether they're a survivor, whether they have a loved one that's been affected by blood cancer, it has affected all of us in one way or another, right? And to see that sort of impact be made last

0: with a lot of athletes speaking their mind and using words that are not FCC safe. So my Friday Fire is that Javon Kinlaw, defensive tackle for the Commanders, is not a Tennessee Titan. Because in this sound clip, I'm literally sweating bullets right now that I missed one of the expletives he dropped. Try to count them. Count along with us in the break. How many times did Javon Kinlaw curse when discussing what he's excited about in joining the Commanders?
1: Yeah, we got some motherfuckers now. Excuse my language, but yeah, Owe, he can go. Charles Menu can go. Caleb Vaughn can go. Tim Settle, he can go. Who else am I missing? Then we got D-Wise back. You already know he can go. We got D.A. coming back. He can go. Jerzon can go. I mean, D-Pain can go. You know, it's going to be exciting, bro. A lot of talent, bro. I'm just excited, bro. I'm super excited.
0: Yeah, I can tell. I can tell. You can barely contain your excitement.
2: How many did you count?
0: I had 12.
2: I had 11. Let's go with 12.
0: Okay, do you want to hear it again? We can recount.
2: No, it's okay.
0: It's like, dude, can you not?
2: The best part is he cusses that we got some MFers out here, excuse my language, and then proceeds to cuss 11 more times.
0: Yeah, just keep dropping them.
2: How long is the clip?
0: Just in like a 26-second clip.
2: So a dozen cuss words in less than 30 seconds.
0: God, dude. And I remember when the 49ers drafted him, they had just traded somebody. Was it Eric Armstead to the Colts? I think that was the trade that happened. And they were like, oh, we're just going to put this guy in there. And he sucked. Oh, what?
2: Nothing. Just a nice out. Nice out by you guys. Good catch at the wall. Oh, wait, they were showing something from earlier.
0: Okay, I was about to say, hold on, because we're batting.
2: Never mind.
0: Don't need to be. Our own players are sabotaging
2: this player
0: us.
2: That's up at the plate made a nice play at the wall on a flyout earlier. Davin Whitaker.
0: Okay, right now in the fourth, one out, man on first, two strikes, one ball, one out.
2: Scoreless game.
0: Yeah, this is
2: between Tennessee and ECU.
0: I just really wish somebody would score. That is in purple.
2: That's a great submission by you. To apologize for his language and then just continue on that way is phenomenal stuff. 615-737-1045. Cade in Shebville is up first for Friday Fire. Hey, Cade.
3: Yes, sir. How's it going, fellas?
2: Fantastic. What you got?
3: Yeah, I'm excited that the Titans signed all 8 of their draft picks this year. I'm really excited about the future for the Titans. And like y'all said, I'm excited for Cam Moore's sophomore season in the NFL.
2: Okay. Thanks for the call. Remember to stay on hold for your chance to win the tickets. If you are the winner, if you're on hold, Robert can pick up and give you the tickets. If not, then you lose your chance. So, Cade's just going with general optimism for the Titans. All 8 draft picks are signed. The latest was Keldrick Falk earlier this week. Cam Ward heading into his second season. Gary is on I-40 up next. Hey, Gary.
4: Hey, buddy. Hey, enjoy listening to you guys. There's not a better story, I think, out there than, and you guys probably heard about it, was Nicole Woods, coach at UNC Wilmington, at the beach, jumps in to save her 8-year-old nephew and literally holds him up while she drowns. And then they bring her back to life. What an unbelievable story with someone that works with young people to be able to jump in and take care of family. She tells you time and time again she's a strong swimmer. But, man, what a story to see someone like that in that type of job, sacrificing herself for family. And it just makes a former coach like me just so excited about the leadership that people have in showing what they can do for young people.
2: Thanks for the call, Gary. I had not seen this story. So UNC Wilmington's women's basketball head coach, Nicole Woods, almost died after being caught in a rip current. I'm reading from the Associated Press 2 days ago. Trying to rescue her 8-year-old nephew during a family beach outing. They were at Wrightsville Beach back on May 21st. Her nephew waded out into the Atlantic. A wave knocked him under the water. Woods said she jumped in to help him, only to have the current start dragging both of them out to sea. She pushed her nephew above the surface so he could breathe before she lost consciousness. And a rescue team pulled them both to shore. They performed CPR on her. They had to use a defibrillator to revive her. She spent at least 24 hours on a ventilator before being able to breathe on her own. It is miraculous that Nicole Woods is still with us, literally saving the life of her young nephew. That, Gary, is a fantastic submission and a tough one to beat. I had not seen that story. That is insane. Patrick in Lebanon is up next. Hey, Patrick.
5: Hey, guys. I would say the thing that fires me up the most is the helper grant that the Preds got. They got a record-breaking $4 million. It's going to help, like, I think they said about 1 million people all across Nashville. So it's really cool to see them giving back to our community. And that's my submission.

0: Thanks for the call, Patrick. Remember to stay on hold for your chance to win the tickets. Yeah, Pred's always doing great work out here in the Middle Tennessee community. He said $4 million on the grant. Great stuff. Anthony in Clarksville is up next. Hey, Anthony.
1: Hey, yeah. Mine is for college sports fandom. Where else can you have Vols fans losing their minds over one guy not showing up from the transfer portal? Got you guys talking college baseball. Might not have followed the whole season and now losing our minds over a regional game.
0: Thanks for the call. Go ahead.
1: No, that's it. Just in general.
0: I appreciate the call. Yes, and Tennessee has just sent it to the bottom of the fourth. Scoreless game.
2: Tennessee has sent it to the bottom of the fourth.
3: Are you happy with yourself, dude, beating up on a little school like ECU? Oh, I bet you're so proud of your once proud baseball team. All that's going to happen is you guys are going to get dogged out by North Carolina anyway.
0: It doesn't matter.
3: It does matter.
0: You're going to be suffering.
3: It does matter. What happens if we're playing again in the rubber match on Monday?
0: Nothing. Our bet has nothing to do with that.
3: Sure, but then what happens when you have to get your face back and all of your pitching depth is gone?
0: I mean, maybe we go double or nothing. Who's to say? Again, it's a scoreless game. We're going to the bottom of the fourth inning. Nobody's scored a run.
3: We have three hits.
0: I mean, you're waving the white flag
3: over
0: here.
3: Okay. If it gets to, let's make a deal. I will talk to who's y'all's baseball. Who's in the head charge over there?
0: Josh Elander.
3: Okay. If we get to the ninth and it gets done to the ninth and we got more hits than y'all, let's just say we won. Is that fair? I feel like that's fair. If it's 0-0 in the ninth and we just say, let's not play extra innings, let's not exert our any extra energy, ECU wins if they have more hits.
0: I don't think so, pal.
3: Lame.
0: We have to give the tickets to Gary, right?
3: Yeah, that was a great submission.
0: The UNC Wilmington women's basketball coach risking her life to save her nephews. We have someone in the chat. Ronan says Wilmington, North Carolina is a death trap. Are the waters dangerous out there? That's your neck of the woods.
3: They can be kind of perilous. I mean, they also are known because it's at Wilmington. If you're familiar with the coast of North Carolina, there is an Outer Banks region.
0: Yeah.
3: So it's basically a large land bridge that coats the outside of North Carolina's coast. So the inner coast doesn't really get a lot of shark action, but Wilmington, the Outer Banks, they do because they're the barrier to the Atlantic Ocean. So, I mean, there's shark attacks. The waters can be perilous at times. But Wilmington, as it is, great comedy city, great brewery city, fun place to go. It's actually, I think, like fifth or sixth in North Carolina behind like Charlotte, Raleigh, the Triad as places to move in North Carolina.
0: Yeah, and the women's basketball coach there is a literal superhero. So, thank you, Gary. Congrats on winning the tickets. Thank you to everybody who participated. Where do the Titans rank across the NFL in terms of the best positional upgrades of the offseason? We'll tell you what one ESPN writer had to say coming up next.
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13: 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Not only does sleep in the early years set the stage for mental and physical health, it also creates the foundation for how one sleeps later in life. That's according to the National Sleep Foundation. Now, that organization recommends 14 to 17 hours a night for newborns, 12 to 15 for infants, 11 to 14 for toddlers, 10 to 13 for preschoolers, and 9 to 11 for school-aged children. When it's age appropriate, start by talking to your kids about why sleep is important. It helps their body grow, helps their brains learn, helps their mood stay steady. Don't underestimate the importance of a routine. You can even narrate what you're doing step by step to help them along the way. I'm Dr. Sanjay Gupta, helping you live a better life.
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0: 12:02, good afternoon from the Circus Sports at the Mint Kentucky Downs 104.5 The Zone Studio. I'm Lucas Panzeca. The college baseball postseason is underway. Tennessee. Hey now, hey, don't be, let's do this in a second. Let's do this in a couple minutes before you start turning my mic off. Tennessee up 1-0 over East Carolina in the Chapel Hill Regional, bottom of the fourth inning. Meanwhile, the Women's College World Series are happening in Oklahoma City. The Lady Vols got started with a 6-3 win over Texas. They will face Texas Tech tomorrow at 2:30. Last night in the NBA, the Spurs forced Game 7 in the Western Conference Finals, 118-91, the win over the Thunder. Game 7 happening tomorrow night in OKC, a 7 p.m. tip. The winner faces the Knicks in the NBA Finals. Stanley Cup playoffs tonight, Game 5 in the East. In Raleigh, the Hurricanes lead the Canadiens 3-1. Puck drop at 7. Winner faces the Golden Knights in the Stanley Cup Final. 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
0: Oh, come on.
24: Hello, darkness, my old friend.
0: It's the fourth inning.
24: I've come to talk with you again.
0: It's a college baseball game. There's like 4 hours left.
24: Because a vision softly creeping.
0: This is slightly dramatic.
24: Left its seeds while I was.
0: How many innings of ECU baseball have you watched in the 2026 season?
1: Doesn't matter.
0: What's the over-under? I'm putting the over-under at 0.5 innings.
1: It doesn't matter. Watched more baseball than I needed to, apparently.
0: So, for those of you who don't know, welcome back to the show, by the way. We're fueled by Hattie B's Hot Chicken.
1: Is it welcome? I'm not feeling very welcome
0: it's
1: right
0: a grand
1: now.
0: Grand welcome back. Lucas and Robert with you for the next hour. Buck is off at Titans OTAs. I, a Tennessee alum, and Robert, an ECU alum, have a small wager going that the winner, or rather, the loser of this matchup between Tennessee and ECU in the Chapel Hill Regional, as we get underway in the college baseball postseason, the loser has to eat one shut-the-cluck-up chicken tender from Hattie B's right at 10 a.m. on Monday morning and suffer through the show after eating the tender. Now, the good thing is it's going to taste fantastic. And yes, there will be some pain, but it's like the good kind of pain. So we're really all winners in this situation. But the rest of us, I'm sure, will order
1: Jesus, dude.
0: More reasonable. What is that? Just lining one right through.
2: Just lining one right through.
0: All right, man on first, man
1: dude,
0: on second.
1: I hope all of y'all volunteers hear this. You, Joseph, Jackson, Brent, Slay, Will, Ramon. I'm surrounded by you heathens. I hope you guys are all very proud of yourselves and happy that you can stomp on the little guy like this. I hope you guys are all proud of yourselves.
0: Tennessee
1: I
0: leads.
1: Can't stand none of y'all. Well, I work here because they pay me. I want y'all to know that. I don't like none of y'all. I don't like any of y'all. I don't even like working here. But I got to make money. I got to be able to put up with the lifestyle that Cheyenne is accustomed to. So I have to work here. I have to listen to y'all. All of you people. I hate all of y'all. I don't like that. I say all that I love you crap is done. I don't love none of y'all no more. You
0: That's
1: broke it.
0: Not true.
1: You broke it. Yeah, I am broken. I'm a broken man.
0: 1-0 is the score. Blake Grimmer with the solo shot to lead off the bottom of the fourth. Tennessee's got two men on, leading 1-0, one out as the Vols look to build on this lead. A lot of ball left. A lot of ball. Let's change the subject for the moment. Ben Solak of ESPN. Ranked his 10 biggest position upgrades of the 2026 NFL offseason. The Titans land in the top five at number four. He has Tennessee Titans wide receivers at number four, where Carnell Tate and Wandale Robinson come in, and Van Jefferson is on the way out. Ben Solak writes, when your top pick rookie quarterback ends up heavily targeting two day three rookie receivers, your wide receiver room needs some help. Elik Iyemanner, a fourth rounder, paced the Titans last year with 89 targets following fellow fourth rounder and special teams ace Chimray Dike had 74 targets just behind Chigakonkwo's 79. He says both Iyemanner and Dike showed flashes as playmakers, but neither did enough to emphatically secure a full-time role in the offense. Iyemanner struggled with drops. Dike was a wonderful returner with great speed, but could not connect with Cam Ward on deep patterns, struggled to break tackles on underneath routes. So he continues, the Titans could not reasonably anticipate development from Ward, who was plenty flashy as a rookie, with this room as it was. They snag Wandale Robinson, a handy slot maven, he says, for offensive coordinator Brian Daboll when he was with the Giants. He does point out Robinson spent a little more time out wide last season, got targeted deeper accordingly. He had 17 deep targets after only 10 total in the two previous seasons combined. His blossoming was largely the result of Malik Nabers' season-long absence, but still good news for the Titans. Robinson can be a three-level option if need be. He also says hopefully he'll remain more of a slot player with high volume underneath as Carnell Tate joins as the traditional wide receiver one with huge downfield potential. He says Tate looks the part of that traditional WR1, but lacks the bona fides, as of course he was the wide receiver two to Jeremiah Smith in Ohio State. Yet that role did give him downfield opportunities on shot plays where his ball tracking and catch radius shined. He is capable of playing the field stretching Robin to Robinson's Batman should the Titans end up distributing targets on a game-by-game basis. He wraps up saying there were no major losses in the Titans receiver room, Jefferson had 52 targets on 583 snaps, but his advanced numbers were worse than those of Io Manor and DK. If a healthy Calvin Ridley offers any meaningful contributions, this is suddenly a fairly deep room with a few good bets on a reliable, dangerous wide receiver emerging for Ward. So the Batman and Robin sort of metaphor that he brings up. I feel that's not really how I'm looking at this wide receiver room, Robert. I guess if you were to look at a scenario and say, if a Batman and a Robin were to emerge this season with the Titans receiver, what would be the most likely scenario? Who would be most likely to be Batman and to be Robin in your mind?
1: I would hope that targets would indicate that Carnell Tate would be the Batman. And I'm going to go off the board and go out of the typical receiver room, and I'm going to go to Gunnar Helm. I think the middle of the field is where Cam does his best work, and Gunnar Helm played above the rookie standard last year at tight end. Now his barrier of entry is much less. He doesn't have...
0: You got a double play to get out of the inning.
1: I don't care, dude.
0: In the bottom of the fourth. Is this what Cheyenne has to deal with whenever the Ravens don't convert
1: the
0: third
1: Ravens
0: down?
1: Are good. The Ravens are good. They actually do things that are worth cheering for. All this baseball team does is hit fly outs and swing on third or watch third strikes just fly by them.
0: What, nothing Tennessee top of the fifth?
1: I think Gunnar Helm is going to end up being Robin. I think he's going to end up being the guy that is his safety valve and is going to provide him easy dunk off plays that are going to get positive yards that are going to make third downs more manageable or help him convert third downs when pressure is high. I would go Gunnar Helm, but I would be open to another submission.
0: But I think to call somebody a Batman of the offense, you think who's a Robin to Batman? Jordan Addison is Robin to Justin Jefferson's Batman, right? In a more advanced way, T. Higgins kind of a Robin to Jamar Chase's Batman when they're both at full strength.
1: More like Batman Beyond. He's kind of like a Robin grew up, yeah. And Batman is old, and now he's the new Batman.
0: T. Higgins?
1: Yeah, so well, I guess... God, I hate this game.
0: Cooper Kupp is in sort of a Robin role to Jackson Smith and Jigba's Batman. So I'm not looking at the Titans offense regarding the skill positions in that sort of lens. I suppose if you had to say what scenario could set up a Batman and Robin sort of pecking order at wide receiver, I'd probably say the most likely thing would be Carnell Tate, man, just emerging, bursting onto the scene as a rookie wide receiver, developing that connection with Cam Ward, hitting the ground running with it, because I think the more likely scenario is that it's very spread out here with this wide receiver room, that everybody's going to have their role, and similar to last year, not in the lack of production, but in the way that targets, yards were shared. Last year, I could see it carrying over a little bit because I just have a hard time seeing Wandale Robinson. Like Solak pointed out, he had his most productive season as a Giant last year, but Malik Nabers was out of the lineup for the majority of the year. I have a really hard time looking at Calvin Ridley as the Batman of this offense. So Calvin Ridley, an explosive player. We've seen the talent every time we're out there watching training camp. But Calvin Ridley has yet to show that he can be consistent and available for an entire season. It doesn't mean it can't happen, but the Titans will utilize Calvin Ridley this year, of course, when healthy. But I have a hard time really leaning into that confidence with Calvin Ridley right now. But I don't know that the Titans wide receiver room sets up in a Batman versus Robin-esque way, and I think that's okay. This is just a team that's trying to raise its floor, man. I mean, you're just trying to have options for your young quarterback as he heads into his second year. So it's okay to sit here. I don't know who's going to lead the Titans in receiving in 2026. And that's okay. There's a world where it's Carnell Tate. I suppose there's a world where it's Wandale Robinson. And again, Calvin Ridley will have to do something he has not done since he arrived here. But yes, there's a world where Calvin Ridley is as healthy as he's been since he got to Tennessee and is the Titans leader in receiving. But Ben Solak, very confident in the way the Titans replenish the wide receiver room, although it feels like it's more about what they didn't have last year, right, than what they added this year. You can feel good about the Titans wide receiver room. I absolutely do. But I guess that is the point of this exercise, right? The top 10 positional upgrades. At number one, he's got Jeremiah Love and Tyler Allgeier in the Cardinals running backs room and Michael Carter and Amari DiMercato out. All right, what happened? Okay.
1: Tied up, baby!
0: 1-1.
1: Let's go!
0: 1-1. RBI single.
1: Yeah, y'all thought it was going to be easy. You didn't think it's going to be that easy, did ya?
0: 1-1. Bottom of the fifth.
1: Come on!
0: Or is it top of the fifth?
1: Let's go, baby.
0: I wish we were going to be on the air when this game ended.
1: I can't do this. I can't do this. It's like delayed gratification. I got to wait. Any other sport, you know how long it's going to last. You know how long it's going to last. Here, I just got to get drug out in the yard and get the snot beat out of me.
0: Top of the fifth. 1-1, ECU ties it up.
1: Come on, baby.
0: Man on first, two outs. Okay.
1: It ain't over.
0: All right, Blanco.
1: It ain't over.
0: Blanco on 67 pitches.
1: Yeah, he better get them numbers up. Oh.
0: There you go.
1: He better get them numbers up. He's going to be a long day. Oh, two balls in a row. What are you doing, brother? Come on. Throw it over the plate, man. Give him something to swing at.
0: I love the entire purpose of them not having a TV in here was something like this, right?
1: Well, I'm back in it, baby. I'm back tickled now, so we ain't going to get nothing done.
0: Real quick, he's got the Cardinals running backs room as the number one upgrade in the NFL. Number two, he has Raiders linebackers, Quay Walker and N'Kobe Dean in case folks forgot, a couple of former Georgia backers. Devin White, Landon Roberts, and Jamal Adams out. I love that. Jamal Adams is out as a Raiders linebacker. just very casually, Jamal Adams out of the Raiders linebacker room. And the Commanders linebacker turnover with Bobby Wagner out and Leo Chenal and Sonny Styles in. And their top five is rounded out with the Browns offensive line overhaul. Did you take any issue with any of Ben Solak's rankings in the biggest upgrades of the NFL offseason?
1: I didn't. Ben is really on it, man. As far as guys who can talk about it in a digestible way and also give you the nuts and bolts of it, he's pretty spot on. I love the stuff that he does. Top of the fifth? Is that where we're at now? Top of the sixth. 1-1.
0: No, top of the fifth.
1: No, we just got out. Oh, you're bottom of the fifth.
0: Headed to the bottom of the fifth.
1: We are terrible at this.
0: Tied up
1: at one. I could never be a daggum baseball dude.
0: 615-737-1045 is how you jump in. Trey Wallace is driving back from Destin. As we speak, he has been boots on the ground at SEC spring meetings. And if I'm not mistaken, Robert, he just got off the phone for an interview with Ted Cruz because that's where we're at in college sports. So a lot to cover with Trey Wallace of OutKick coming up next.
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26: A better life with Dr. Sanjay Gupta.
27: We've talked a lot about measles over the past year, but mumps has largely flown under the radar, even though it's been making a bit of a comeback as well. That's because fewer people are getting the MMR vaccine, which stands for measles, mumps, and rubella. The vaccine's been around for decades. It is effective. It is safe. What makes mumps outbreaks difficult to contain is that symptoms usually don't appear for 2 to 3 weeks after someone's been exposed. And that can make it hard to pin down where that exposure took place. and someone who is infected can transmit the virus to someone else before they are symptomatic. If you get sick, which could manifest like a run-of-the-mill respiratory virus or the telltale swelling of your cheeks and jaw, all you can really do at that point is to treat the symptoms and also isolate yourself so you don't infect anyone else. I'm Dr. Sanjay Gupta, helping you live a better life.
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0: Welcome back to the show, fueled by Hattie B's Hot Chicken. Much to discuss from the conversations that took place down in Destin at SEC spring meetings throughout the course of this week. Those have wrapped up. Also, new details from VolQuest on how Tennessee football has structured Chaz Coleman's income on his NIL deal that we'll tell you about here in just a few minutes. Trey Wallace set to join us via Outkick. He is driving back from Destin as we speak. But first, we did Friday Fire early, but always more room for some more positivity. 615-737-1045. Cameron in Kentucky's up next. Hey, Cameron.
1: What's up, fellas? How are y'all?
0: Good, man. What you got?
1: I've got two things. I'll do rapid fire real quick. The first thing is, I haven't got to listen to the Friday Fire from today, but if nobody brought up the Mia Williams, Jason Williams' daughter, where she played at Florida and transferred to Texas Tech, and the hell of a series they just had, and Texas Tech ended up going or surpassing them. It was great. You guys need to look into that if you haven't. But the second thing is, and this is just because I'm a Kentucky fan and I zoned out of college football for the past 2 years, I think Nick Singleton, our new running back, I think he is going to be phenomenal. I just kind of did a deep dive in him because I'm, I'm doing the whole Friday remote thing and just kind of zoned out from work. And I got to say, man, he is one heck of a steal that Mike Borgonzi got in the draft. But I just kind of will throw that out there. I think he'll be a starter by next year as long as he stays healthy. But I'll hang up and listen to you guys.
0: Thanks for the call, Cameron. Yeah, we had the discussion a couple weeks ago, Robert and I. There's a world where we're going into 2027 with Nick Singleton being viewed as the Titans' primary back, right? Depending on what the Titans choose to do with Tony Pollard at the end of his contract, what Tyjae Spears shows in 2026. Again, certain things have to happen, but if Nick Singleton can rediscover the trajectory he was on in his second to last year at Penn State, then that could be a very good thing for the Titans' running back room. Robert Saleh said today he's healthy or getting closer to full team activities coming off that foot injury from the Senior Bowl. Meanwhile, Trey Wallace is making his way back from Destin, SEC spring meetings, college football insider, political correspondent of Outkick. He joins us now on 104.5 The Zone. Hello, my friend.
2: Hello there, buddy. How are you?
0: Doing all right. Okay. You're coming off a more interesting week than we are, most certainly, chatting with SEC head coaches, Commissioner Greg Sankey, and senators that are working to save college sports. Trey, what can you tell us about your latest work that you've been doing this week?
2: It has been one heck of a week, man. It is from presidents and ADs expressing their feelings about an expansion of a playoff to CBA to Greg Sankey talking about, you know, pooling media rights, which essentially came the same day that Ted Cruz and Maria Cantwell both how to save college sports or protect college sports.
0: All right. Well, I think we got you now, Trey. We lost you there for a bit.
2: No, I'm sorry if you did. My apologies. I think it's, you know, coming off an interview I just did with Senator Ted Cruz to speak about this, Lucas, and get a timeline. There were a few things that I needed cleared up a little bit. I think a lot of people did, you know, the Lane Kiffin.
0: All right. Maybe we call Trey back here in a little bit, because I do want to hear about his conversation with Ted Cruz, part of this bipartisan bill that just came through, the Save College Sports Act. So we'll try it one more time here, Trey. Let's see what we got. All right, maybe we'll try to call Trey back here in a little bit and get him on the line. So Trey Wallace of Outkick, there's a few things there. So not only do you have the college football playoff discussion, which going into spring meetings, you thought was going to rule the roost. It felt like expanding the playoff, whether it be to 16 or 24 teams, was going to be the hottest topic of the week. And I suppose you could say it ended up being that, but then the Save College Sports Act gets introduced, I think, on the second to last day of spring meetings. You've got Pete Golding talking about Lane Kiffin comments. You've got Steve Sarkisian addressing his basket weaving comments. You've got Greg Sankey addressing this bill that was put forth in our nation's capital. And we've got Trey Wallace of Outkick. We'll give it one more go. Trey, do we have you?
2: I think you've got me.
0: Okay. Sure. Got you loud and clear now. Sorry. So what you were saying about your chat with Ted Cruz.
2: Yeah, no, it's just, you know, I think we all need a little bit of clarification on the whole Lane Kiffin rule as well. I mean, there's a lot of other stuff to talk about, but, you know, the legislation essentially says, hey, look, a school cannot go out and hire a new coach, talk to a new coach, have any kind of interviews with a potential new coach until the season's over. It's like, well, wait a minute. College football playoff actually ends while the transfer portal is still open. So how would that be regulated? How can you not allow a school to go out and look for their new head coach during a time period? Because, guys, I mean, remember when James Franklin was fired at that part of the season? Think of Brian Kelly. Think of Brent Pry. I mean, I could go on and on. So, I did get a little bit of a clarification that, look, you can't – it's not as if you can stop agents from backdoor conversations, but – I was also told that this would be on the NCAA. Like, if they were to pass legislation on this, Lucas, then it would then give the power to the NCAA to enforce these schools not being able to have contact. Now, let's be honest. In reality, that ain't happening. Jimmy Sexton, Trace Armstrong, you name it, they're going to make calls. They're going to place coaches at different spots. I am interested to see, you know, what happens if the NCAA picks up, if this is all passed, by the way, what happens if they pick up on a conversation that, okay, LSU was interviewing Lane Kiffin? Well, what's a punishment for that? You know, there's a lot of questions to this. And I think that, you know, at the end of the day, do I think it's going to pass? I don't know, man. I'm sitting around like 30% right now. But I think it's just because of everything that's gone on over the last 4 years with Congress and legislation and whatnot. I think the other thing that stood out to me that you'll see later on this afternoon, everybody will, was, you know, I simply asked, hey, can you blame, I asked Senator Cruz this, can you blame Greg Sankey and Tony Petitti for A, not wanting to pull their media rights, but B, in the overall grand scheme of things, doing their jobs and looking out for their conferences? And that's the job of Greg Sankey is to look out for the presidents and chancellors and all the universities. And guess what? Greg Sankey reports to them, not the other way around. And I give credit to Senator Cruz. He's like, no, I can't blame him. We knew that there was going to be pushback from this. And at the end of the day, I do kind of agree on one part, Lucas, about the health of college athletics. I mean, I'm a South Alabama guy, Jaguars. You know, like I see that program and I'm like, darn. Guess we're going to have to be good in basketball because it ain't coming in football. You know, and so I look around the country and I see other programs that are struggling, and I understand it. I get it. I talk to these ADs. I know how much money, you know, these schools outside the SEC, the Big Ten, you know, even some of the Big 12 and ACC are losing along with others. And so I understand the need for all of this, and I get it. But at the same time, man, when has this country ever agreed really on anything? I mean, so if you're telling me that they think it's going to pass, which Senator Cruz told me he wants to have this thing passed, then he wants to have it passed by August. And goodness gracious, man, we can't come to an agreement on CFP expansion or if we're going to add teams or what the portal should look like. Are we really thinking we're going to agree on legislation in 3 months? I just find that hard to believe, unfortunately.
0: Right. And Trey Wallace of Outkick is with us at Trey Wallace on Twitter. And that's where I am with it, Trey, because college sports fans are just tired of getting their hopes up, man, of something, whether it's legislation or an agreement among conference commissioners or whatever. I think people are tired of getting their hopes up that something's just going to swoop in and fix this thing. And ultimately, Greg Sankey has said a lot about the direction of the sport and taking the overall health of the sport into account. But we understand that when Greg Sankey's at a crossroads where one way is to save the sport overall, but it could come at maybe some costs for the SEC, and the other direction is to preserve what the SEC has and to continue to build on that and maximize that, even if it comes at the cost of all the other conferences in college football, we know what direction he's going to take and what anyone in his position would take. So I have such a hard time wondering how much college sports fans should even really be, committing themselves to paying attention to this at this point in the process. Even if you look at all the bullet points of that bill and you're nodding your head, like, all right, one transfer without penalty. Love that. 5 years of eligibility, no players coming back from professional ranks. That's all well and good. But like the path to getting all of that done, Trey, it almost feels impossible. So I wonder how much time it's even worth spent for fans to truly be diving into this stuff right now.
2: I'll be honest with you. If you are not into politics and you don't not watching C-SPAN and whatnot, they're going to have a hearing next Wednesday. Now, I am curious. We're going to get the witness list for that hearing, which is so weird to say out loud, probably tomorrow. I'm curious to see who Ted Cruz and Maria Cantwell are going to call to testify about what this could look like and what's going on in college athletics. But if I'm being very blunt with you, Lucas, and I always am, as a college sports fan, me, I love the baseball that's going on right now. Love basketball, football, lacrosse, women's, college, you name it, whatever. It's hard for me, if I take my reporter hat off, to say, okay, well, I can get into this. All right, I think this can pass. I think this can go through. I think everyone from Democrats to Republicans to moderates, they can all agree on this. And you know what? We're going to save college sports. That's just not reality. I mean, man, we've been talking about the SCORE Act for 4 years, and they couldn't even get that to a vote. So I understand the sentiment from college basketball, football, whatever fans that are like, man, I'm tired of hearing about this. Well, I got news for you. We're also tired of covering it, but it's the current situation where we see the problems that are in college athletics. And again, I go back to schools like MTSU and South Alabama and whatnot. It's not always just about, you know, Tennessee, Alabama, Ohio State, Michigan. You know, it really does trickle down. And I think that, you know, if we're going to be sitting in 3 years, okay, and, you know, we're going to have some type of competition between, you know, like we can always look towards the NCAA tournament. Like that's easy, you know, but these we keep broadening, you know, the space that we're in when it comes to sports. Can one team compete with the other team? There are some SEC teams that can't compete with other SEC teams. And that even comes down to rev share, not even just third-party NIL deals. To me, that's the fascinating part. And I get it. There is a frustration. And because every time a fan gets on social media, Facebook, reads a newspaper, which I hope people still do, or gets online, they're like, oh, okay, another bill. Here we go. Going to get killed. You know, it's not going to pass through. And we're going to be having the same conversation again. I understand it. I agree with it at times. And also on the other side of that, I think like you had said, there are some good things in this. There are. But also, I go back to the whole point about the SEC and the Big Ten. If they want to survive, meaning have other programs to compete against outside of their own conference, at some point, there's going to have to be a little give and take. And I'm not talking about pooling media rights, because why should the SEC give the Sun Belt or the Mountain West Conference any type of additional revenue because they're putting their name on the card, per se? You know, they're on the list of artists performing, and the SEC is going to join it because it's going to make everyone else, and you're going to sell more tickets for the lower tier artist. I don't know if that's on the SEC, but I would say that if they want to survive in this area, and AKA meaning that it's not just going to be, you know, Ohio State in Alabama battling out every weekend. We're not just going to get Big Ten SEC matchups. Like, you got to figure out something, because we are getting to a point, man, where these schools are losing so much money that you can't keep up anymore. You know, I had a comment, and I'll wrap this part of the question up. When I went back down to Mobile recently, and I had a conversation with a University of South Alabama Board of Trustee member. And he was like, man, I really wish that we could just have a group of six playoff and not have to worry about the CFP every single year and the ramifications that come with not even being in the conversation by November 1st. Like, I feel that. I understand that. And so that's why I think there's just so many dividing scenarios in all of this, Lucas, that, you know what, man, at some point, everyone's going to have to meet in the middle. You don't have to agree on everything. You don't have to agree to share your ESPN or your Fox money, But there are other things that you can agree to that can help college athletics.
0: Trey Wallace is with us. So to wrap up this portion of the conversation, yeah. Trey, what do you feel, what feels more likely to you, I'll put it that way, in the long term, the SEC / Big 12 splitting off, doing their own thing, whether that's coming together or individually, or that we have one set of rules that the entire sport of college football falls under? What does your gut tell you is more likely as we look way down the road?
2: Yeah, I was going to give you a short-term answer because I think the SEC and the Big Ten are about to start governing themselves. Mm-hmm. I think that that's going to come because here's the reason why. They're going to have, they were talking about it all week, Lucas. How can we enforce our own rules within our own conference? You know, does that include like a CBA with collective bargaining down the road? Who knows? But they talked about it a lot this week. I think you're going to get to a point. I think you're going to see it around midsummer when it comes to the SEC, where they're going to have to say, you know what? We can't rely on Congress, which, by the way, I don't blame them. We have to figure out a way to govern ourselves. I don't see right now, as we sit here towards the end of May, I say this, that could change next week. I don't see the Big Ten and the SEC just breaking off. Because what does that really do for college athletics? It doesn't do anything. I don't want to watch the AFC and the NFC battling it out in college football. I just don't. I like the parity. I do. You know, like we've been talking about Texas Tech and Texas over the last 24 hours. I'd like to see that matchup now. They are building that bad boy up. Feels like it should be on a WrestleMania card. Sure, give me that. That wouldn't be around in the future. If you're going to have some type of breakaway, You can't form a super league per se, but what can happen, and I think a lot of people aren't talking about this, is if the SEC wanted to and if the other teams had agreed to it, the SEC could go out and just take, okay, Clemson, Florida State, North Carolina, Virginia, you want to come to the SEC? Okay, cool. And then the Big Ten comes in, takes Miami, NC State, I don't know, Wake Forest, you name it. And then that's how you split off. Like, you know, that could be something down the road is what I'm getting at, because essentially if you can't form a super league, you got to go out and figure out more teams that you can add. And so I do feel like that you're going to see conferences try to start governing themselves or at least get it into play where if they have to enact it, they can just start doing it, because there's no sure thing when it comes to Congress. And we could be sitting here on August, and I could be sitting on an interview with you, and they're in recess, and then they got to worry about midterms and elections and whatnot, and we're not having this conversation again for another year and a half. That's the problem right now when it comes to all this that's going on, especially with the SEC and Big Ten.
0: Lot to wrap the head around. In other conversations right? that took place this week in Destin, Trey, feels like there was next to no progress in terms of getting any sort of consensus on where SEC coaches and AD stand in terms of the college football playoff. Many coaches, I loved Mike Elko joking, yeah, I want a 40-team playoff. You know, obviously we're all working here in our own self-interest. So there's just conflict of interest all over the place here with this big mess that is college sports at the moment. Got Pete Golding cracking jokes about the Lane Kiffin situation. What to you outside of, the general discourse about the state of college sports and how it relates to what's happening in Congress. Outside of that portion of things, what stuck out to you most this week?
2: Yeah, to be honest with you, I think it comes down to what scheduling, you know, maybe looks like in the future. It was obvious that folks, and we knew this going in, coaches, athletic directors, presidents, they were not too happy that they moved to a 9-game conference schedule, but didn't have CFP expansion done. That part was made crystal clear by a number of coaches and ADs this week. I think that, you know, even outside the SEC, I'll go outside the SEC for a minute. You had Big 12 meetings yesterday, and lost in the whole Steve Sarkisian, Joey McGuire, you know, WrestleMania build was the fact that Joey McGuire came out and said, yeah, you know, I think the best thing for Brendan Sorsby is to come back and play football. Yes, he'll take a penalty, but, you know, that should only be maybe 2 games and whatnot. Like, that's the other story that's going on right now, is we can talk about Texas Tech and Texas all along. I mean, whatever, till we're blue in the face. But Texas Tech's probably not going to have their quarterback for this season. You're going to see that go to court over the next 10 days. Curious to see what a judge does there. I would hope that he doesn't grant an injunction, and that's nothing against Brendan Sorsby. I'm just talking about for the integrity of college athletics. Like, I don't see how you can go against the NCAA rules of not being able to bet on your own football team. But again, who knows? That's what happens with injunctions. And then, you know, just kind of getting back into the SEC a little bit, I tell you, that Pete Golding, he knows how to just handle the situation. Like, he was just sitting down there, laid back, talking to us, saying, you know what, Lane's Lane. There's a professional Lane, and then there's sometimes a Lane where I got to get on his rear end. And it's fascinating to see, you know, Golding handle all of that, along with, you know, the Ole Miss administration. And, you know, I know a couple of headlines popped up and about Ole Miss and this tampering situation, the case with Clemson. I'm telling you, like, if Ole Miss has to, they don't want to. But they could put others on blast when it comes to tampering and force the NCAA into maybe 10 or 15 more investigations on top of what's going on with Luke Varelli, Clemson, Dabo, and Ole Miss. So just a few things that stood out to me along with the whole Cam Coleman situation that's going on at Tennessee, which Josh Heupel said that, you know, it's a personal matter, we're handling it. So he's essentially towing the company line with knowing what to say, but that is a complicated situation as well. So, yeah, just a few tidbits there for you, buddy.
0: And then last thing for you, Trey, another complicated situation is this Chaz Coleman deal at Tennessee.
2: Yep.
0: Now, Volquest has done some reporting on this where there's at least some clarity that Coleman was dealing with what he thought, this is from Austin Price, were concussion problems that date back to the 2025 season where he missed the month of November. Feels like that maybe is what plagued him in the spring, what held him out, and that Tennessee and its NIL operations, according to Volquest, met with Coleman and his family and agreed to restructure his deal and backload it to incentivize his return, but he's not present currently at summer workouts, according to Pete Nakos. The conversation for us today has been, is this coincidence after coincidence that now this feels like three of these sort of situations in a year and a half, Trey, with the Nico divorce, with the Boo Carter stuff last year, now with the Chaz Coleman stuff. Is that fair to string those together? Because it doesn't feel like any other high-profile programs are dealing with similar scenarios with high-profile players this consistently.
2: I think the Nico thing was kind of one of its own, to be honest with you. Nico has a bad representation around him telling him what to do. So I don't put all of that on Nico. And that's not a cop-out, by the way. I'm not giving Nico a cop-out for what happened. You know, you can't not show up, you know. But he had some folks around him that did not help the matter one bit. At times, that felt more like a money grab. The Boo Carter situation, I mean, there was a list. You know, like, he essentially got on the bad side of the Tennessee and didn't want to face the music. I think that's the best way to put it. Even though he came back and whatnot, you know what I mean? There were still things that he could have done, and it felt like that final season in Knoxville was just him running through the motions because he figured out over the summer that, oh, wait a minute, I can't transfer out and go to another school right now, so I have to stick with Tennessee. And then Tennessee kind of bited the bullet, you know? Like, okay, we'll just deal with this for a certain period of time. This situation with Coleman, there are certain things I'm not going to get into because of HIPAA violations, and I don't feel like getting sued. You know, Volquest reported that, hat tip to them. That's fine. But Tennessee, in this case, from a rev share and NIL standpoint, has taken care of themselves where they wouldn't get taken to the cleaners if he never showed back up on campus again. Now, I say all that to say this. These contracts are very complicated nowadays. Some of them have outs. Some of them don't have outs. Meaning, you know, if Tennessee would owe this player this amount of money because he says he was dealing with something, which is the reason why he couldn't come back, essentially would be like, okay, prove it. You know what I mean? Like, that's what it would be. I don't think a lawsuit would be filed, but a negotiated sum. It just depends on how far Tennessee wanted to go into the weeds of this. So that's why I think you're seeing Josh Heupel give the benefit of the doubt. It's not because he thinks it's going to work out, or maybe he does think it's going to work out. It's because there's so many different types of little legal layers to this. There are really only certain things he can say. And I'm not – look, Josh Heupel has the best interest of his players at heart. You know what I mean? Like, I respect that. But we're in a different era, boys. Like, this is, you know, this is essentially the NFL. Let's just be honest with you. You show up to work, you get paid. That's how it happens. In this case, with Tennessee, you know, you kind of painted it, you know, the last couple of years with a number of different players. You know, I would say to that, Tennessee has had success with 60 other players that have signed an NIL deal. So, you know, not everything lines up. Not everything works out. And I'm not saying this is or isn't going to work out. I'm just saying you could probably find one apple on every single football team that causes a little bit of drama and maybe presents some problems that you have to figure out your way through. So, I, you know, look, three instances in 3 years, that's not that bad compared to what you've been seeing across college sports, and especially, I'll leave you with this, especially the stuff that doesn't get reported. Because if all the instances of craziness involving players holding out or not playing or finding problems in a deal or dealing with stuff once they get to campus, but there's already an NIL agreement, you know, signed and whatnot, if that were the case, dude, I would be writing 18 stories a day. So in this case, I do give Tennessee a little bit of grace here because it's just so rampant in college athletics, man.
0: Trey Wallace, covering a lot of ground as he heads back from Destin of Outkick.com. Look out for his chat with Senator Ted Cruz coming up soon at Trey Wallace on Twitter. Trey, always appreciate the time. Safe travels back.
2: My man, have a great weekend. Always great to join you guys. And tell Buck to get back in the studio and out of Titans practice. I appreciate it.
0: We'd rather he not, Trey. We'd rather he just stand over there.
2: I know. Yeah. You're enjoying the empty studio. I get it.
0: Awesome. Appreciate it, brother. Talk to you soon.
2: All right, buddy. Be well.
0: Trey Wallace, our guest on 104.5 The Zone. Woo. A lot there. And we'll update what's going on with Tennessee and ECU and wrap up the show with some polls coming up next.
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3: Bottom of the sixth, 1-1 still the score. Tennessee and ECU tied up. Balls at the plate with two down. It's getting very interesting in the Chapel Hill Regional. Interesting here in the studio for us. Robert, an ECU alum. Myself, a Tennessee alum. The loser will eat an entire Hattie B's Shut the Cluck Up chicken tender. 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Melrose, Midtown, Charlotte Ave, coming soon to East Nashville. That spot's looking very, very cool. Robert, I'm not sure how your little Pirates did not score a run here in the top of the sixth inning.
4: Yeah, had a guy on second, went from first to second, stole it, then a good base hit. Got to put a guy on first, but he tried to round third, a little bit behind, and was called out at the plate. Really lengthy reviews today.
3: Yes.
4: In this game. They are leaving no chance to the review.
3: Yeah, it's the bottom of the sixth, and there's probably like 3 hours left in this game.
4: Isn't it the top of the seventh now? Didn't we shut you guys down?
3: Yes.
4: In order?
3: Tennessee just went
4: 1-2-3. Yeah.
3: Top of the seventh, 1-1.
4: Yeah. When is this Blanco dude going to get the hell off the mound? He's at like 80-something pitches.
3: He's having a good game.
4: We get it, dude. We get it. You're good at pitching. I told you in the break, I don't know how athletes keep their cool. We can always be like, oh, dude, come on. The game's on the line. Why are you acting like that? But I would be the player that people would be going, hey, dude, the game's on the line. Why are you acting like that? I told you that it would be really hard for me if I knew I was going to get thrown out at first not to just clobber the first baseman, like just completely de-cleat him, like ankles above his head, de-cleat him. I want him to do a full moonsault from my contact. And by the way, every time they pan to your fans, you guys are so ugly. You might have the ugliest fan base in college sports. Just disgusting looking people.
3: Okay, all right.
4: The only way it could be worse is if Dolly Parton sang the national anthem to this song.
3: What I would give to go back there and cut your mic off.
4: Was that too far?
3: That's too far. You know how to push buttons. I'll give you that. I'll give you that.
4: Yeah, fumble that ball, buddy. Base hit.
3: Let's do some polls and get out of here.
4: Okay. Hold on, baby. 1 second. I got you.
5: 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This is Benjamin Kenobi, better known as Obi-Wan. I have but one thing to say. Lucas, use the Force. Use the Force, Lucas, to help interpret what the hell Chewie is saying. Oh, scrap that rubbish.
6: Lucas, I am not your father. I repeat, I am not your father, nor am I Buck's father.
5: I was once a Jedi Knight, and what I'm trying to say is, Lucas, it's time to update the final poll results here on the Buck Rising Show. 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
4: 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Where did the Titans make the biggest upgrade this offseason? At wide receiver, edge, cornerback, or head coach? We actually have a split tie on this. 38.9% to both the wide receiver and head coach positions.
3: Huh. Interesting. I understand fans voting head coach. I still think we need to learn more about Robert Saleh as a head coach. We understand he is an elite defensive mind in the NFL. He is getting his second opportunity, and his first was at a very, very toxic situation. But given what we don't quite know yet about Saleh as a head coach, I think I'd say receiver, but there are questions there too. Carnell Tate's a rookie that we haven't seen play football. Wandale Robinson's in a new setting. Interesting question, but I think wide receiver and head coach are the top two answers one way or another.
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0: 16 or 24? 85.7% of the audience went with 12.
1: I like where we're at. I think we're riding a good line right now, and I'd love some more adjustments. I don't know that we need to have a situation where there's multiple group of five teams playing in the college football playoff like there were last year. Why? What happened?
0: Double play. Hit right to the bag.
1: Inning over. Yeah, I think 12 is my preferred college football playoff. Coming out of SEC spring meetings, they don't seem to have anywhere close to a preferred college football playoff.
0: Inning is not over. Who wins game seven, Spurs or Thunder? 75% of the audience went with the Thunder.
1: Yeah, I think the experience wins out home at home for game seven. I think it'll be Thunder Knicks.
0: What's the best breakfast meat? Sausage, country ham, or bacon? 50% of the audience went with bacon.
1: I cannot believe the lack of votes for country ham.
0: That's where I put mine at.
1: Country ham is the best breakfast meat.
0: Agreed.
1: Like, I love bacon. I love a good sausage patty, sausage link. I don't think it's even close, Bert. I don't think it's even close.
0: If you're going with a salty meat and you don't pick country ham, you're doing it wrong.
1: Yeah.
0: Are recent off-the-field issues with Vols players a red flag for Josh Heupel? Pretty split on this. 53% say yes. 46% say no.
1: Trey Wallace doesn't think so. I think it's reasonable to have that feeling, right? As a Tennessee fan, and you just see these situations keep happening, even if they are both singular and one-offs in a way. But we'll see what happens here with Chaz Coleman, if they can come to a resolution and bring him back to the practice field here in the coming days and weeks.
0: And we'll see what happens on Monday when this game is over.
1: 1-1, Tennessee and ECU tied. ECU at the plate, two outs, top of the seventh. Will be an interesting finish in the Chapel Hill Regional. So we will see which one of us is suffering come Monday morning. But you will not be suffering for the next 2 hours, because Blaine and Zach Cover 2 got you covered from 1 to 3.

0: and Will Bowling.
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2: Nothing.
1: We already see the poison. 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
12: 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The Western Conference Finals is headed to Game 7 as the San Antonio Spurs dominated the Thunder last night to win 118-91. Victor Wembanyama led the way with 28 points and 10 boards. Game 7 will be tomorrow night in OKC with tip-off at 7 p.m. on NBC. The winner will head to the finals to face the New York Knicks. The Titans had day 5 of OTAs today, and head coach Robert Saleh spoke to the media. Saleh said that the Titans are looking to have joint practices with all three preseason opponents, the San Francisco 49ers, the Chicago Bears, and the Seattle Seahawks. 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

0: 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You got a spider on you or something?
1: Next, they come trying to get my food.
0: They're probably here because of all the food that's been eaten in here.
2: Oh, is that what it is?
0: There's a muffin over there.
2: Lucas, right?
0: I think that's from the morning show. I think that's a morning show muffin.
2: Man,
0: they
2: left it for Lucas because they know he's
0: eating. Well, there were two in here when I first got here to work around 12, and now there's only one. So Lucas probably ate one of them.
2: I'm wondering who eats him more than Ross or Lucas. Man.
0: We're going to be joined by Jordan DeJaney of CBS Sports here in just a few moments because we got players at the podium, and today we had like a clown car of...
2: A clown car?
0: Yeah, well, basically every coach kept coming up to the podium, you know, like a clown car. Not really that they're clowns, but just the fact that, you know, you have
2: you
0: a small clown.
2: You called them clowns. That's what somebody just heard. You called the coaches clowns.
0: Just the fact that it was a never in every... Assistant coach spoke today except for Luke Stocker and Greg Lewis. I don't know how those guys got out of it, but they didn't have to talk.
2: Oh.
0: Maybe they were holding practice or doing practice while these guys were coming out.
2: I think
0: they
2: were in the cold tub.
0: Maybe they were. So we're going to play some clips from Robert Saleh, Shea Tierney, Carmen Brasilla. We're going to hear from the players that are going to be at the podium.
2: I heard Saleh said turnovers.
0: He did say turnovers.
2: Say apple or cherry.
0: Listen, No human is perfect is my takeaway from that.
2: I love that's the soft Zach right there.
0: No human is perfect.
2: Nobody is perfect.
0: Nobody's perfect. All right,
2: I'm gonna see if that works on my wife too.
0: I would advise against that.
2: No, nobody's why would that not work?
0: Well,
2: it would not work
0: as long as you're not referring to her in something she's doing.
2: Well, that's what I said I was going to use it for my wife. I mean,
0: I cannot be held responsible for what may happen.
2: Oh, man. So, like, you know, how was dinner? It was...
0: Well, nobody's perfect.
2: Yeah, nobody's perfect. Is that wrong?
0: Ross just shaking his head.
2: Right,
0: instead of using the microphone, he's just shaking his head.
2: Well,
0: nobody's
2: know he's not
0: perfect.
2: Married, but we're talking about, like, you know, your girlfriend or, you know, that's not my realm. I'm not married. It's not my realm.
0: All right. Let's go to the phones. Let's go to Jordan DeJaney of CBS Sports.
2: Man.
0: And Jordan, nobody's perfect. And it really goes for the New England media who let Mike Vrabel off so easy this week. It makes me so mad.
2: Stunned. Watch this. I want you to, JD, you got to go investigate and see how much he paid each individual for Boston media. I am perplexed. I am thoroughly disappointed in him. Something happened. I mean, he must have had a town hall meeting with him or something.
3: He might have. Thanks for letting me lead off the show today, boys. But, Mike Vrabel gave one of the weirdest football press conferences I've seen him give. And we know that these coaches like to talk without giving anything away. But this was the most blatant running out the clock situation I've ever seen. Like, he was asked if he felt like he erased the distraction he caused this offseason, and he immediately started talking about how OTAs are a great opportunity to get better. He was asked about the balance of family and football, and he said he loves his wife and his boys and his friends. But then he talked about how there are 44 new players to his team for spring football and went on a 10-minute speech about what spring football is for his squad. So it was very, very weird. He was giving more details than we're accustomed to from a Mike Vrabel press conference. And he didn't exactly get any kind of hard questions, I would put it. And, you know, the other side of the debate is it's kind of tough to come up with a question to conflict against Mike Vrabel in a one-on-one setting. But, I think I expected a little bit more from the Boston media.
0: Yeah, what is going on up there? Speaking of maybe expecting more, or trying to avoid awkwardness, I guess, McCarthy and Kyler Murray, J.J. McCarthy, Kyler Murray up there in Minnesota.
2: Oh, yeah.
0: It is, they gave two wildly different responses. And like McCarthy was asked about, you know, the competition and everything. He says, it's just like two guys in a classroom. He sits on one side, I sit on the other side, and the coach's responsibility to teach us and coach us. And then Murray said, it's been great, always communicating, answering questions. Obviously, I know he's a younger guy, so any way I can help him, obviously, I'll give him any knowledge that he needs. We're both competitors, and I know we both what's best for the team. Kind of two, a little bit of different answers. Are people reading too much into these answers and trying to cause drama or pull out drama when there's really not? Because, I mean, to be honest, the whole mentor thing is always, I felt, a little overblown.
3: Yeah, the answer is yes and no. Like, I thought Kyler's answer was fine. He was specifically asked, actually, if JJ has been receptive to hearing criticism. And Kyler Murray said, yeah, absolutely. He's great. I'm a veteran. I've been in this league. So any way I can help him, I will. And he's been very receptive. But then JJ's comments come along, and he's asked about his relationship with Kyler. And as you said, he acted like he was only learning from the coaches. And Kyler is on the other end of the classroom. Mm-hmm. I don't know about you guys, but in grade school, they would separate me and my best friend from opposite sides of the classroom when we were acting up. It was almost like JJ McCarthy was acting like he didn't exactly have a close relationship with Kyler Murray. I will say, maybe the way you can spin this is that it really shows JJ's competitiveness. Like, he's not giving up the starting job, even though we all think that Kyler was brought in to immediately replace him. So it's one of these quarterback battles we're going to keep an eye on. But yeah, that quote definitely went viral this week.
0: I thought it was interesting. You wrote an article up at CBS Sports talking about all the OTA buzz, and this one kind of flew under the radar. I hadn't seen this until you wrote about it. But Saquon Barkley is talking to Todd Gurley about the Eagles' new offense because Sean Mannion is pulling from the Sean McVay style of offense with a lot more outside zone runs, a lot more under center. Just talk a little bit about that.
3: Yeah, you know, the Eagles have been a talking point this entire offseason, especially when I've been on the show with you guys, because I really do find them to be one of the most interesting teams entering this season, because we've talked a lot about Jalen Hurts being at a crossroads and Sean Mannion coming in to be the new OC. He's a brand new offensive coach. So what exactly is he going to bring to this team, this franchise that is hungry for Super Bowls year in, year out? And what he's bringing is an entirely new system, which is more based around a Sean McVay or Kyle Shanahan system, I would put it. And that means that Jalen Hurts is going to have to be under center a lot more. And Jalen Hurts reportedly previously has shown a reluctancy to be under center. And that also changes the run game, too, with Saquon Barkley. It's going to be a little different from him with some of these zone-wide runs out to the C-gap. So Saquon Barkley is taking it seriously, clearly. He's talking to Todd Gurley, who was great in these kind of systems and has experience in these kind of systems, to see what exactly he needs to hone in on so he can get back to being offensive player of the year.
0: We're going around the NFL with Jordan DeJaney of CBS Sports.
2: Well, Jordan, you would know better than anybody, but I don't know if you know, but Yahoo's made some cuts there with their, I guess, their writers. Any thoughts on some really good writers getting canned and where they may end up?
3: Yeah, man, I'll tell you, the sports industry is kind of suffering right now. I mean, the amount of free agents out there is better than any kind of NFL free agency class we've ever seen. Some really seasoned reporters, some guys who have incredible followings, who do incredible work. So I really do feel for these guys. I'm going to try to hold on to my job as long as I possibly can. But, you know, it really is tough, man. I mean, it's tough when things are outside of your control. Like, you can be one of the best writers, the best communicators, that have the most sources, and it doesn't guarantee you a spot in today's sports industry. And I find that really tough.
2: Yeah, well, something you can control, and that was Jackson Dart talking about politics a little bit in the locker room. Has Harbaugh got this all squashed? I mean, we stayed away from, at least in my group of guys that I played with, we never talked about politics, so we made sure we stayed away from that. Now, I don't know if they squashed it, but it can become an issue.
3: Yeah, I mean, we can't even get to June without the New York Giants locker room imploding. It's crazy. No, of course, I'm kidding, but I'm with you. Now, politics is not something I really talk about with my friends or my coworkers, and that's kind of part of this. Like, I think you can make the argument that Jackson Dart could have been a bit more careful with the optics of publicly introducing the most polarizing figure in modern American history. Mm. And listen, whether I'm personally a Republican or Democrat does not change the truth of that statement. Like, right. Donald Trump is the most polarizing figure in modern American history, the most polarizing figure of my lifetime. But Abdul Carter actually deserves some blame here, too, in my opinion, because this thing turns into a legitimate sports story when your teammate, your brother, publicly calls you out. Like CBS Sports, ESPN, Bleacher Report, Fox, all of us would never have written anything about Jackson Dart introducing Donald Trump until Abdul Carter posts what he posts on social media. So for Abdul Carter, man, this is something where you can lash out at your quarterback in private. So it's a learning moment for both players. But again, there's a lot more steam added to the story. There had to be a meeting in the locker room, which Abdul Carter reportedly was not in attendance for due to a religious situation. And I think Jackson Dart is going to speak to reporters today as well. So it's, I don't view this as the biggest thing in the world, but of course, given the subject matter, given that it's two young stars in the biggest sports market in the USA, naturally it's going to be a huge story.
2: Well, this is a huge story. Josh Jacobs, man, what the heck is going on with him, man? I'm a little nervous purpose on this one, man. I don't know where this is going. I saw some quotes from his attorney. I don't know, with all these different assaults, I didn't even know it was that many different ways you could assault. But, oh, my gosh, what do you think is going to happen here? What do you think the league is going to do? Typically, they've kind of waited till the legal process goes through, but sometimes they act early.
3: Right. And that's another major story this week. Josh Jacobs, the star running back for the Green Bay Packers, was arrested on 5 charges related to domestic abuse. There was 1 felony and then 4 misdemeanors. But he was released from jail because the district attorney's office is continuing their investigation. And with where we stand now, given this, I do feel like that's noteworthy because officials said after reviewing the available evidence, the DA is not yet prepared to make a formal charging decision. So we're kind of in no man's land here. Okay. Could Josh Jacobs potentially, you know, be free or get out of this situation? We don't know. Maybe, or maybe he's going to have to face all 5 charges or additional charges. We simply don't know. But you bring up a good point about where we are on the calendar, because we're about to enter the month of June, and sometimes the NFL will wait to do their own investigation. Again, the NFL doesn't always go off of what happens in the courts. It goes off of their own investigations when it comes to punishments. But you look at the collective bargaining agreement, and you know, historically with some of these domestic violence situations, players will get a minimum 6-game suspension. So if this thing draws out, which it might, again, we don't know where we stand right now. I don't know if the NFL is going to jump the gun and immediately hand down a suspension to start the season. Again, all this remains subject to change because it just happened this week.
2: And lastly, Brian Flores in his discrimination lawsuit against the NFL, seems like they're moving forward here in that one. Man, was that a bombshell there? Were you a little surprised by that?
3: I don't know what to think about this entire thing. I saw the U.S. Supreme Court denied Tuesday this bid to keep the racial discrimination case out of court. So this thing has drawn out a lot longer than I thought it would. Again, I'm not a lawyer, so I didn't know exactly what to think when this whole thing was filed, but it seems like we've been talking about this for years at this point. So it's kind of stuck in the courts. Maybe that's not the best way to put it, but I'm still waiting on more major developments to see what happens.
2: One more, and that was with the kid Texas Sorsby.
0: Oh yeah,
2: with the supplemental draft. What teams do you think would be interested if you were taking a guess at this? And I don't know what round and all that, but you know, there's still some teams. And then how's the NFL going to look at him being, you know, on the gambling side of this?
3: Yeah, it's tough to judge what teams would be interested. Like, to just off the top of my head, I would imagine like a team like the Arizona Cardinals or Pittsburgh Steelers, but those are two teams that just drafted a quarterback, right? Same with the New York Jets, but they have some older guys that they're going to need to replace in the coming years, so that's why I would mention those teams. But the other part about this is I don't know how realistic the supplemental draft could be, because the NFL has to approve him to enter the draft. And Sorsby is coming off of the most notable gambling saga controversy we've ever seen. So I know that our CBS Sports NFL insider, Jonathan Jones, has previously reported that him being approved for the supplemental draft is highly unlikely. So even if he's granted entrance into the supplemental draft, hypothetically, a team, as you mentioned, would have to give up a draft pick for him. How realistic is that? And on top of that, even if a team gives up a draft pick for him in the future, the NFL could actually suspend Sorsby. I think they did this with Terrell Pryor back in 2011. So it seems unrealistic to me, but again, it's a path that we have to talk about because it doesn't seem like Sorsby is going to be playing college football anytime soon.
2: And what you just said, I remember that with Terrell Pryor. I didn't think it was fair that they got to suspend him for the NFL for something that he did previously in college. What is your perspective with him? And if the NCAA suspend him, does he? Why shouldn't he get a clean slate and get to prove, or you know, go to some, you know, rehab places to prove if they can actually trust him, or instead of suspending him actually before he ever plays a down?
3: Yeah, I think it's a really good question, and I don't have the exact answer in front of me, but I would imagine it has something to do with all of a sudden, if you're granted entrance into the NFL, you're subject to that collective bargaining agreement. And if you have some grand mistakes you've made just in recently with the NCAA, I feel like you could be subject to that.
0: Real quick, I was looking at your articles over at CBSSports.com, and you did an AFC South win totals where you went through and you picked which bet you would make on your win totals. Yeah, and you picked over for every team except one. So I have to ask, why do you hate the Tennessee Titans?
2: What?
3: Yes, yes. So what I'm doing is I'm breaking down win totals for every single team in the NFL, and I'm going division by division trying to release an article a day. Out of my entire – all the divisions I've done so far, the AFC South to me is easily the most fascinating because they're expecting regression from every single team except the Tennessee Titans. And one bet I'm really high on right now is actually the Houston Texans going over 9.5 because they have the best defense in the NFL. They upgraded at running back with David Montgomery, and the Texans have gotten to double-digit wins every year where C.J. Stroud has been the quarterback. So imagine if he starts playing good football again. I think that's a pretty good bet right now. Now, as for the Tennessee Titans, the one team I have going under, it's because that line is exactly where I would draw the line. Again, I thought Vegas was too low on teams like the Texans or the Colts and the Jaguars. When it comes to the Tennessee Titans, if I was making a line, I would put it exactly at 6.5. So it wouldn't shock me if they go 7-10. It wouldn't shock me if they go 6-11. But we can all agree that the Tennessee Titans doubling up on their win total from 2025 would be a step in the right direction.
0: That is true. I'll let you off the hook on that one. All right.
2: No
0: that,
2: way.
0: That is Jordan DeShaney of CBS Sports. We went around the NFL with him as we do every Friday. Jordan, enjoy your weekend.
3: Absolutely. Thank you, guys.
0: Thank you. No problem. Thank you. All right. When we come back, Titans tight end coach Luke Stalker's at the podium, and select players will address the media on Friday after OTAs at Vanderbilt Health Football Center. This is Cover 2 with Blaine Bishop and Zach Lyons here on 105 The Zone.
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20: How often do you stop to wonder whether you should share something that's revealing? Maybe even embarrassing, with a partner, a friend, or even your boss. In her new book called Revealing, The Underrated Power of Oversharing, behavioral scientist Leslie John says doing just that can help you deepen relationships that are vital to your life. We need people to trust us in order to get things like love, friendship, and career success. That's what she told us. When you make yourself vulnerable by revealing something sensitive, it does make other people trust you. In turn, when you ask someone to reveal something about themselves, showing that interest will generally lead someone to like you more. Why? Because people like to be asked about themselves, she says. It also signals that they are discriminating and choosy, but in a good way. I'm Dr. Sanjay Gupta, helping you live a better life.

0: 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We were talking with Jordan DeJaney, and Luke Stocker was at the podium for just a short bit. We'll have select players. When they get up, we'll toss it over to Vanderbilt Health Football Center. SMU and Rice is where Kylan Granson played. And the reason I'm talking about Kylan Granson is because Luke Stocker just got done praising Kylan Granson, according to Titans insider Ross Johnston behind the glass. We didn't hear it, so Ross heard it.
1: give us your update. So he can just light it up.
2: Just a couple things that stood out to me. He was praising Kylan Granson and just talking about having a more veteran leader like him in the room with Bellinger as well, and just seeing some of the things he's done over the years in Indy that he's liked, and he's carried that over into OTAs. And then he mentioned Gunnar Helm, and I believe PK asked him, what's the main thing you're working on with him? And he said pad level and hands. And he said, again, like with the O-line, there's only so much you can do right now without pads on, but that's the big emphasis right now for Gunnar Helm going into year two.
0: That makes sense. I think use of hands and blocking and all that kind of stuff with pad level.
2: He plays a little high too when he runs routes. He's a big fella, but
1: I'm still not understanding the Granson.
0: I guess maybe he's just a good vet presence is what I assume.
3: Okay, I didn't know.
0: I didn't hear it, but that sounds like what Ross is describing.
3: Yeah, I heard him, but I'm like, yeah. I don't get what that means.
0: I guess he's just.
3: He said he had his hands right or something.
0: What did he say again?
2: He just said like he's liked some of the stuff he's seen from him over the years in Indy and whatnot.
0: Yeah,
3: in the years at Indy.
2: I mean, because you think they're playing him twice a year. I don't know how much Stocker would have been there for that, but he's probably seen enough tape at least.
0: Mm. Yeah, because I don't think Stocker was playing in 2021.
3: I think he's a good blocker.
0: Yeah, that's about it. And special teams guy, I think. I think if I'm not mistaken, I think he plays quite a few special team snaps.
3: Here's one of those things. This guy's from Indy, by the way. Looks good without the pads. That's what I'm getting at right here.
0: Yeah.
3: And then I'm like, well, if he did that so good, why haven't we ever heard about him when he was at Indy?
0: Why couldn't he beat out old man Mo Alley Cox?
3: Right. I mean, like.
0: That'd be my thing.
3: I need more. See, so some guys look good in the pads and some guys kind of, you know, get, I don't have to get my pad level so low because I'm just running around. And then when the pads come on and all of a sudden the light goes on and boom, bang, go.
0: Kind of seems like he's a more of a practice guy.
3: Yeah.
0: Right? Guy that's a consistent practicer or something.
3: That's wondering why he picked him.
0: Yeah. Hmm. They
3: doing a lot of three tight ends.
0: Oh, man, I don't know.
3: He's blocking.
0: I will say this, just looking at, he went for the rookie year on offense, 21% of the snaps, Granson. Then 45%, 49%, 40, then 23. So, I mean, his snap count went, it was a peak. It peaked and then went back down. Now, special teams, he played 66 of 57% of the last 2 years. Oh. So he is more of a special teams guy, it seems like.
3: And listen, he's hungry, too.
0: Yeah, hungry, probably. Because he's, hungry. I mean, listen, he's only, is he 27 or 28?
3: 27.
0: He's just turned 28.
3: Oh, did he?
0: Just turned 28. So, I mean, he's still a relatively younger guy, but, you know, when in the big scheme of things, when we're talking about Kylan Granson and his impact on this team, I don't think it's going to be major, noticeable, I guess I would say.
2: Is he a lock, do you think, over David Martin Robinson?
0: I don't know. I saw reports that David Martin Robinson caught a 40-yarder from Will Levis today. And then Will Levis got his pass broken up from Bishop Fitzgerald once they got into the end zone. But I don't know. David Martin Robinson.
3: DMR.
0: Maybe they keep four tight ends, like, but don't forget, Jaron Kanick is still there, too.
3: Oh, man. Yeah, that's right, dang, man. Granson got to go.
0: Okay, so apparently
3: the coach just praised him.
0: Roster Grid says on the FNN Bank chat, Twister, to YouTube, Facebook Live, that he was specifically asked about Granson. He didn't go out of his way to talk about Granson.
3: Okay.
0: So I was under the same assumption were, that he just mentioned Granson out of nowhere.
2: No, apologies.
3: Now that all makes sense. Yeah. Okay, thank you.
0: Yeah.
3: I was wondering.
0: We didn't get the full story. Nobody's perfect, Ross. Don't worry about it.
2: Well, there's a lot of sound going on back here during that break.
3: Okay. It's okay.
0: It's okay.
2: A lot of voices in my head, man.
0: So
2: come on, man.
3: Hey, you were one making that noise back there, man.
2: That was Joseph, man.
0: Let's go to clip number two, if you got the audio for Robert Saleh up. Robert Saleh was asked about his philosophy on rotating the defensive linemen and the pass rushers for third down situations. Now, this is a two-part question, or two-parter, but here's the whole thing in one clip.
4: Well, that's the, you hit it on the last one. That's the important part. The reason why we rotate so much is so our horses can rush the passer when it's time to rush the passer. So if Jeffrey is too tired to rush on third down, then our D-line coaches have a problem. So the objective is to make sure guys like Jeffrey, John, Jermaine, Jacob, Femi are as fresh as heck when it comes down to third down in 2 minutes so we can go get after the quarterback.
5: I'm sure you've studied, like, what's the max plays where a guy then starts to have diminishing returns?
4: With the way we play and the demands that we have on the D-line, if you can go four plays in a row, you're not doing it right.
0: I found that so interesting because he's basically saying you're not playing hard enough or not doing what we asked you to do if you're making it through four plays in a row. Like, I guess what they're asking them to do is going to be very intense and require a lot of physical exertion. But I also found it interesting that he also left off Keldrick Falk on the third down conversation, and Femi was the fifth guy on the list of the third down rotation in terms of what he said.
3: It's something to watch here. I'm not going to get into the semantics as far as who he said and didn't say, because, you know, you're up there at the podium, you're just trying to name, maybe you're just naming the pass rusher guys. I don't know. I'm sure he's not intentionally trying to keep out the first round pick, so I have to assume that.
0: Yeah.
3: But it's just kind of interesting. I think he tried to make it simplistic, where I think it's a little deeper than that.
0: Yeah.
3: And I say that because each individual player, based off their skill set and their conditioning and what they're asked to do, is going to be a little bit different. And when I say that is, okay, so let's say four plays in a row, Big Jeff is out there and he waves at you, "Nah, I'm not coming out." I bet he stay out there for number five, number six. There are going to be different rules for different players. So, and conditioning, you know, some may get tired after. We had guys used to come in and, you know, Joe Salavea, he say, "Hey man, do you know how long it is to get to that sideline? And why are you breathing hard? You just ran out here. It's far." See, so that's what I'm talking about.
0: Right.
3: Different players, they're going to be different, like, situations.
0: To be, for a rookie, like Keldrick Falk.
3: Right.
0: Right. Or Jackie Marshall.
3: And I get what he's trying to say. Like, oh, every, you know, guy is going to be, you know, they got to go full blast for three plays, you know, and that's the goal. And some guys can go longer, just depends.
0: Well, I mean, I think we've seen Big Jeff do that over the years.
3: Absolutely.
0: So you know what's going to happen the first time that Big Jeff goes five plays in a row, PK is going to ask a question in that press conference. "I thought you said they were only going to be four plays max. Is Jeff not doing something
3: right?" I say that.
0: because exactly what's going to happen.
3: Coming back,
0: because he said, if you're out there for four plays, you ain't doing something right.
3: That's why you got to be careful, because in sports, nothing is an exact science to anything that you want to present that's going to happen, because things change and evolve and fluctuate.
0: Right.
3: So, you know, you never want to kind of just say, this is what we want. Our plan, if you would have couched it like, our plan is to have them four plays, balls to the wall, and then we're going to rotate them back. Now, that kind of changes as time goes on, and depending on the games, or depending on injuries, depending on a lot of different things. So I wouldn't have, you know, cornered myself like, "Guys, you're right. PK is going to come back and say that."
0: Yeah.
3: Guarantee. Yep, because Ross knows it too.
0: Yep. there's no way that someone's going to play five plays in a row. Nobody's just going to let that slide. Everybody's going to let it slide. Because he said, and listen,
3: I think that's the plan.
0: To your point, we all understand what he's saying, but that's also not what he said. And we know that this media does not, nuance gets a little lost sometimes. And I do think it's funny, though, because, like, to your point, we've seen Big Jeff out there play after play after play after play, giving his all and never wearing down. And he's actually, it looks to be, in even better shape than he was last year.
3: Yeah.
0: Tony Pollard's up at the podium. If we're going to, you ready to toss it to him?
2: Now we're good.
3: You sure?
0: We're going to toss it to Tony Pollard. He's up at the podium over at Vanderbilt Health Football Center.
3: Well spoken.
6: Just playing ball how I know how to play. I'm not trying to figure out what I'm doing on this play. I'm not trying to, you know, be in a playbook. You know, I do that at night and just come in here and be ready to play.
7: Is it a play calling language thing more than anything else when you get to learning new systems?
6: A lot of it is. It's a lot of similarities sometimes, but it might just be different terminology or the same things. But just trying to rewire my brain and just, you know, learn it a different way.
5: Are you a guy that says, okay, this was called this, now it's called that, or you just wipe the slate clean and start over?
6: I may start off, like, when I first get into it, like, and able to, like, correlate what I'm learning new to what I've been knowing, and I may just call it the same thing, but as we get to going and keep doing it with reps, then I just switch over to the new terminology.
8: We talked about how the backs can maybe help the offensive line, where you set things up for them. Can you kind of expand on that idea? What can you guys do for that?
6: In the run game, the way that we press the blocks, when you run the ball, you don't just want to run to the hole because, you know, that's where they're going to be waiting for you. So you got to know how to set the blocks. You got to know the intention of the play, how the play intended to be blocked or where you were intended to hit the play, and then just react at the end of the day.
9: A couple of your coaches up here kind of bragged on you a little bit, called you a pro's pro. Can you just kind of speak to your intentionality
6: about your business? Just doing everything with a purpose, you know, being intentional with everything you do. You know, just how you take care of your body, the way you handle yourself when you're away from the building, just mentally, physically, how you prepare, things that you do to get your body ready and being able to go.
9: Have you seen that pay off for you in the last few years?
6: I would say just the consistency throughout my career. You know, it shows, the work ethic, you know, everything that I'm doing behind the scenes, you know, it's paying off. And, you know, I feel like, throughout my career, I've just slowly progressed, you know, more and more, and I feel like I'm still trending in that direction.
9: How much pride do you take in that? You're one of two backs that's run for over 1,000 yards in the East of the last four seasons. How much pride do you take in that, and do you get enough credit for that durability?
6: I take a lot of pride in my consistency because, you know, in this league, the best ability is being available. So if you're not healthy, if you're not there week to week, then it's hard to, you know, depend on you. It's hard for you to be consistent. Just taking care of your body, knowing your body, you know, not trying to push through things that you shouldn't, and then knowing when to push through and when not to. Just being smart with a lot of things.
9: Where did you guys at this offseason? There were so many rumors about Titans maybe taking Jeremiah Love, going for another running back. Is there ever a point where you felt like you wouldn't be back or you wouldn't be welcome?
6: I know in this league, it's their job to try to replace you. So I know that's what comes with the business aspect of it. But to be honest, I wasn't really paying attention to it, not much. I seen it, but I got a wife, three kids. My wife's pregnant, so I got a lot of things that keep me occupied.
9: So it wasn't hard to replace?
6: Nah, not too much.
8: What are the challenges of extending your leadership when so much of locker rooms do, particularly with so many dudes?
6: Just coming in every day, day to day, being the same guy I've been since I've been in the league, and just allowing guys to see my work ethic day in, day out, year eight of my career, and just to let them know, you know, if you want to be able to be productive in this league for a long time, you gotta create habits, good habits for yourself and routines.
9: What's offseason look like for you in year eight?
6: I would say it's a lot more proactive. I probably don't take off as long as I used to because, you know, you don't want to really get out of shape and have to work getting back in shape. So I try to just do things to stay steady. And then when it's time to ramp back up, I'm already kind of in shape. So it's not too big of a drastic change for me.
9: Every time Silas was asked about you this offseason, he always mentioned that game against the 49ers. What did he say to you the first time he comes in the door? Did he remind you of that? And what's it like kind of putting yourself on over again?
6: I remember talking to him after that game, and he was just telling me I'm a hell of a player. You know, he respects my game. He loves everything I do. So, when he first came in, he had an understanding, a feel for who I was. But just me being me, I just come in, work, keep my head down, stay out of the way, and do what I'm supposed to do. And I guess he's kind of like towards that.
9: How do you anticipate the changes on the O-line impacting
6: the team? Anytime there's changes on the O-line, it's going to impact the whole team. Just the consistency of that group, you know, they have to be on the same page day in and day out on every snap. You know, they have to be tied into the snap cadence, the mic points, and all those things like that. So they got to be on the same page.
10: What advice you give Nick, I guess, as he comes in the room, and what's he kind of brought in the early stages?
6: Whatever you do, you know, do it full speed, and just remember that you're here for a reason. You are enough, you're talented enough, you got everything you need to stay here and, you know, be a contributor to this team. So just try to stay tunnel vision and block all the noise out and just continue to get better each day.
10: One last one. Good.
11: Appreciate
0: you. All right, Tony. All right, that was Tony Pollard, whoever's up next. We don't know who's actually going to be up, so we'll see whoever comes up next. Tony Pollard kind of probably scared a few people at the very beginning of that press conference when he said he had to rewire his brain. I think a lot of people got PTSD, but he's talking about adjusting to a new kind of, you know, system and language.
3: Yeah, the language. That's what he's talking about.
0: Someone else is up at the podium. It looks like Haley Joel Osment, but I have no clue who it actually is. Is that Austin Slopeman?
2: I've actually never seen the guy, so I don't know. Either. I guess we might find out together.
0: I guess so.
3: Oh, my.
12: In touch with you about coming to Tennessee and Colin Daigle and the rest of that.
13: Yeah, I mean, when free agency opened that tampering period, we kind of heard from him. And that this was when Dabes and Carm came here, it was definitely somewhere that was on my radar. It's closer to home for me. My wife and I live in DFW area in Texas, so it's closer to home. Staying within this system and having Dabes call plays, I like the system. I understand the system well, and I think I do well in the system, so it was definitely something on the radar, and I was happy it worked out.
12: What about it made it so effective in New York? They were not one of the better offensive line units before Priscilla in particular got there. What does that kind of look like?
13: Right. I think Carm does a great job of getting everyone that's on the field, all five guys, to really work together, and that kind of starts at the center position. We're tasked with a lot. There's a lot of little intricacies in this offense to where we get everybody on the same page, and then once everybody's on the same page, we know how everyone is going to move around us. Like we do a ton of work together in individual drills to where we know how each other move, we know how each other are going to fit things, and we're still working on it. Obviously, we've been doing it for 2 weeks, but as we go, we get better, and I think Carm does a great job of, like I said, getting everyone to work on the same page and play as a unit.
14: What has it been like building that rapport with Cam in particular? What has maybe jumped out to you the most so far about working with him?
13: Yeah, working with Cam's been great. He's dialed in. He's learning the system well. He's super fiery, which is fun and is contagious. You're on the field and he's fired up to be there. He's fired up to go compete and try to beat the defense and try to score touchdowns. And I think that is super contagious to everybody in the huddle. It's fun to be around.
15: Have you kind of handled the idea of the competition? I know Pez aren't on yet. It's hard to prove yourself that way, but for you and all these other interior offensive linemen fighting for spots, just kind of what is your perspective?
13: My whole career has been that, basically. I went to Denver in 2018 as an undrafted free agent with super long shot of making it, stuck around on the practice squad. Then the next year you compete for a spot on the roster. And then every year after that, they're bringing guys in to replace you, and you got to compete and try to make the team. So I think throughout my career, I've kind of learned how to do that. And I think the best way to do it is you just focus on yourself. Like, you're just trying to get better every day. There's always something to get better at, you're just trying to work, you're just trying to go out there and be the best version of you every day.
15: A whole lot of free agents came here with this incredible step. What do you think, speaking for yourself and some of the other guys, what do you think has made this an attractive destination, I guess?
13: I think the guys coming from New York, especially on the offensive side, Wandell and Belly, it's a fun offense to play in. When it's working, it's working, and we can go fast, and we can put a lot of pressure on defenses. And knowing the system, being able to help the other guys learn it and kind of teach them the intricacies of it helps. And it's a fun offense to play in. I think that's first and foremost. I think Nashville's great too. Like, it's kind of hard to beat being here. So,
10: couple more.
5: Yeah. What's your just one thing?
13: So they gave us something at the beginning of the offseason to work on. We're going to keep it in the meeting room. But, it's been good. I think that's something Coach Sala brought in that kind of gives you something to focus on every day along with other things. But
15: has it
5: Have you done that before, or have you been overwhelmed maybe somewhere before where they give you a list of a dozen things?
13: You know, I don't know that there's ever been a list of anything, but you're always working on stuff. Like, and it's the same right now. It's not like just that one thing, but that's in the, on the forefront of our mind, is like getting better at that. And then there's obviously other things. There's a million things to correct every day. Like, there, you can always be better. Nothing's ever good enough, honestly. There's always room for improvement, so you're always working to be a better player.
5: What did you think when you saw the center market move what it did at the beginning?
13: Yeah.
5: And were you excited?
13: It was pretty crazy. Being a guy that hasn't been a full-time starter, I knew it wasn't going to be that, obviously, for different reasons, but... yeah, that was awesome. I think just for the interior offensive line market, that this offseason was pretty big.
14: One last one.
10: What do you think about the group as a whole, surrounding on the offensive line? What's it been like to kind of below everybody?
13: Yeah, it's been great. The room's been awesome. We've had a good time. We've kind of gelled together quickly, which a lot of O-lines do, but I think we're pretty tight. We hang out outside the building. We're hanging out inside the building between meetings. And I think the group is eager to improve and eager to be a great unit. And I think everybody collectively has that same feeling, which is fun. It's good to work.
0: All right, that was Austin Sloatman. We'll be right back. And whoever's at the podium, well, someone's already up at the podium. But whoever's at the podium when we come back, we'll turn it to them. This is Cover 2 with Blaine Bishop and Zach Lyons here on 104.5 The Zone.
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26: Have you ever noticed that you mostly breathe through one nostril at a time? Even when you're not sick, even when your allergies aren't bothering you. The body actually switches the dominant nostril as frequently as every 2 hours while we're awake. That's according to Adam Taylor, an anatomy professor at Lancaster University in the UK. This alternating cycle is automatic It's regulated subconsciously by the hypothalamus in the brain, he said. Your body does this to give each nostril a chance to rest and repair, so they don't get too dried out, which could make it easier for pathogens and inflammation to cause damage. Now, Taylor also said, studies suggest the left nostril may be more dominant, and when the right nostril is dominant, the body is in a more alert or even stressed state. Who knew? Pretty fascinating stuff. I'm Dr. Sanjay Gupta, helping you live a better life.
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6: I think I just see a guy who's trying to bring in people who love ball, know ball, and has made plays in this league. And I think, you know, he's done a pretty good job with that as far as, like, the free agency goes and different things like that. I think he's brought in a rookie class that's very talented, very disciplined, a lot of young guys who are ready to learn. And I think we're just building a culture of a strong, connected team.
7: What do you think about from what you've seen at Tate?
6: Yeah. Oh,
7: nah,
6: he's true. He's the truth. Y'all just saw it today. He had a few plays today. I actually literally just went up to him after practice today. I told him, you cold. Because for real, I'm a huge fan. I'm on the Tate bandwagon right now.
7: Thanks, sir.
8: Yep. Thanks, sir.
0: That was Cedric Gray wrapping up his part of the press conference, and we'll go back to the podium. They're going

0: hurt each other a little bit.
1: Yeah, I love Big Gun. You know, he represents that dog that I was talking about, and, you know, he is a dog on the field, and he's a guy that we can rely on and a guy that I can lean on, and he can lean on me. You know, I love Big Gun, and, you know, I think there's going to be a lot of great things from him.
2: How much more pass catching do you anticipate doing in this kind of revised table?
1: Oh, yeah, I mean, I can't answer to exactly what Dave has planned, but I know that Dave is going to try to stretch the ball everywhere. He's going to try to be a dynamic play caller like he's been. And I think we just got a lot of talent, a lot of guys. And so for me personally, just wherever they need me and however they want to use me, I'm ready for it.
3: What do you think has been made you so effective in this system?
1: Just somebody that he can rely on, just being a trustworthy guy that knows what to do, and he can trust that he knows where I'm going to be and know what I'm supposed to do, when I'm supposed to do it. And so he knows that he can rely on me regardless of whatever he needs me to do, whether fullback, you know, in line, split out, whatever it is, I'm here for it.
4: Have you sensed any difference in Dave's the OC versus Dave's the head coach?
1: I mean, Dave brings a lot of that mentality with him, and personally, I love it a lot just because, you know, he is a leader of men, and he's carrying that leadership into the offensive room, and you can tell that he's taking that mentality and really pouring it into everybody in that offensive room, and I think it's showing up on the field.
3: Front office made a significant financial commitment to you to have him here. How important is it for you to live up to that and have translate out here on the field?
1: Yeah, I think my job overall is to help us win. So whatever that takes, whatever they need me to do, I'm here to do it and just help us get another win.
2: What's your one big thing
1: when they're coming up here? The JOT, yeah. I'm gonna keep that to myself. But for me personally, what I want to get better at is just being more dynamic after the catch. For me personally, want to get better at that and continue to grow in that area.
0: Anything else for Dan?
5: Appreciate that.
6: That was Daniel Bellinger. So I'm learning some faces who they may be, but that's Daniel Bellinger. I think so.
7: Oh,
6: I mean, they did say Daniel at the very end. So he talked about dog mentality. He said Big Gun is what he calls Gunnar Helm. That's
7: a lot of nicknames.
6: Yeah, a lot of nicknames.
7: Oh, I thought he was talking about his biceps.
6: Well, he could be. He talked about that. He said that, you know, how much more pass catching is he expected to do? And he goes, I can't answer quite yet. But Brian Daboll's going to try and stretch the ball everywhere, wherever they need me. And how they want to use me is what I'm there for. He talked about being trustworthy and dependable. And that's probably one of his biggest trademarks. And he also mentioned a little bit of fullback. He says, hey, if you need me to play fullback, I'll play fullback.
7: He did. Oh, man.
6: Which also then still speaks to Jaron Kanick.
7: I know. We're not going to get no reps, man.
6: I don't know, but that's the path forward for Jaron Kanick, it seems like, as being that kind of H-back tight end kind of deal.
7: He can't be only just that.
6: Hopefully he's got some special team stuff to him.
7: Man, they cannot do that to K-Squared. Kanick.
6: I like that. Is that his nickname already?
7: No, that's what I gave
6: him. I like it.
7: So I won't say his name wrong.
6: K-Squared. That's what we should just start doing when we don't know how to pronounce names. Just give out nicknames.
8: No, get on the nickname way.
6: We'll get on the nickname.
7: Yeah,
6: K-Squared.
7: We got to condition the audience. Yeah.
8: Bobby O.K.
6: We heard some noise in the production room over here. Must be because Tennessee tied it up in the bottom of the ninth, 2-2 with ECU.
7: Oh, that's what it was. I
6: and
7: felt
6: that must
7: like
6: have
7: somebody
6: been that
7: was
6: noise.
7: Jumping up in a chair and just banging on the
6: they
7: wall.
6: They were doing something.
8: That required all
6: know.
8: Of that?
7: Oh, man, I kept looking back at you. I mean, like, dang, did you hear that? But you can't hear anything in there.
6: All right, we got Kevin Winston Jr. up at the podium.
7: Ooh,
6: if you're watching on YouTube, you'll be able to listen. But if you're not, you'll probably miss it. This is Cover 2 with Blaine Bishop and Zach Lyons here on 105 The Zone.
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2: 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I'm Ross Johnston. The Western Conference Finals is headed to Game 7 as the San Antonio Spurs dominated the Thunder last night to win 118-91. Victor Wembanyama led the way with 28 points and 10 boards. Game 7 will be tomorrow night in OKC with tip-off at 7 p.m. on NBC. The winner will head to the finals to face the New York Knicks. The Titans had day 5 of OTAs today, and head coach Robert Saleh spoke to the media. Saleh said that the Titans are looking to have joint practices with all three preseason opponents, the San Francisco 49ers, the Chicago Bears, and the Seattle Seahawks. 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

0: 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Have we got a special treat for everybody? Because guess what? If you were listening on the radio, you didn't get to hear Cedric Gray or Kevin Winston. But guess what? Our man Ross back there behind the glasses recorded both. And guess what? If y'all didn't hear, we also didn't hear it. So,
1: yeah, we did not.
0: So we're going to listen to it too. And so we're going to, and listen, I got to hear a little bit from Kevin Winston.
2: What is that well, here
3: did,
2: right
3: well,
2: there?
3: Well, did you the... not hear a little of Cedric Gray? You remember?
0: Well, just at the very end with Cedric Gray talking about, I want to replay it again with Cedric Gray, but I did think it was interesting. The linebacker is going up to the wide receiver and saying, Tate is the truth. And telling him to his face, you're cold, man. And he's on the Tate bandwagon. That seems a little odd for a linebacker because usually the corners are up on the wide receivers more than, you know, than a linebacker.
1: Oh, that shows that the cornerbacks told him. Hey, man, that dude cold. Because he went to them probably and said, hey, man, what do you think about Tate, man? Hey, man, he going to help us out a lot, bro. He pretty good.
2: Mm-hmm. What is that hand back there over your shoulder? I keep looking, it's patting you on your shoulder.
3: Who's that?
2: It's saying good job.
3: Oh,
2: just patting yourself on the back for going to get that recording. Yeah, that's what I'm
0: saying. There we go. Let's
1: good job.
0: Since the radio only got the tail end of Cedric Gray, we're going to play Cedric Gray and Kevin Winston here for everybody that didn't get to hear it on the radio.
4: Excited about the change, excited about who we brought in. You know, it's been very fun working with him, learning from him and getting a different perspective from him on how we're going to run this defense. So it's been very exciting. I've been trying to soak up and learn as much as possible so I can be the best in my role in this system.
5: So you said that DeMontre is fast and violent. How can you practice that when you don't have pads on
4: still early at this point? Yeah, well, I mean, you can be fast and violent, you know, without being physical. You know, he actually talked about it the other day in our team meeting. You can be fast and violent in the way that we communicate with each other. We can be fast and violent in the way that we get lined up. We can be fast and violent in, you know, our technique and the way that we, you know, break on the ball. Obviously, we don't have the physical aspect, but pretty much you can be fast and violent in just about everything that you do on the field. It's all about intentional and just trying to get better, and I think that's what we've been doing here. Yeah, I mean, I think the biggest thing for me this offseason, I wanted to, you know, put a complete game together. I feel like I've improved, you know, from my rookie year to last year to become a pretty good player. Now I want to become a complete player. I want to be an elite player in this league. So just attacking, you know, really everything. Probably the biggest thing is, you know, the coverage and the footwork and understanding concepts and different things like that. So I've just been trying to grow, you know, overall and just really become a real complete linebacker in this league.
6: How's your position changed going from the 3-4 to 4-3?
4: Yeah, it's definitely, you know, a different defense, a different style of defense. I'm still playing the wheel linebacker, so not much is different in that aspect, but it is a different scheme. So the scheme has been different. It's more of reactive defense. You know, we spot drop, breaking on things. So that's where kind of the change up, you know, not as much as matchy as we were before. So understanding how to, you know, getting your drop, being low, getting in and out of breaks, doing that a lot more. So that's kind of the things that I've been working on lately.
6: So how much different do you feel like the pass in coverage? How much different is that from last year?
4: Yeah, like I said, you know, I feel like before we played a lot more match concepts, and I feel like now it's a more of a vision defense, and so that's just a different style of play. The technique is different, so it's just been exciting learning the new technique and taking it and applying it on the field every day.
7: How do you practice vision? How do you rep that? When you talk about being more of a vision focus, how do you work on that?
4: Yeah, so, I mean, obviously, I mean, how ball goes, you know, we read off the quarterback and different things like that. So, you know, we drill that every day. If you watch the linebacker individual drills, our linebacker coach, Dave, he does a great job. We do it every day. He calls it EDD, everyday drills, where we're just working our drops, getting to our hook, getting to our buzz drop, playing the vision off the quarterback, being able to break on the ball and different things like that. So we work on that stuff every day.
8: Specifically, you talked about building off of last year. Yeah.
9: trying to make a tackle that you did so well last year?
4: Yeah, I don't think I will ever lose that. You know, I think I'm a instinctive football player, and at the end of the day, you know, it's about tackling the guy with the ball. I think, like I said, it's just a different scheme, a different style of play, and I don't see myself getting too far out of my game. I'm still going to be a guy who's going to always be around the ball. I'm trying to make plays. Like I said, just a different style of defense, different scheme. And so we're just excited about it and ready to go.
10: How is Anthony?
4: He's been doing really well. He fits in great. The guys are accepting of him. He's a great, great ball player, has a lot of ball knowledge. You know, a young guy who's ready to learn. I think got some leadership traits in him. So I'm very excited about him, very happy for him, and excited to see him grow.
10: Is he loud with you guys as well?
4: Yeah, he's definitely got a high-pitched voice. I told him he got to get a little bit more bass in his voice sometimes. But.
6: Michael Gondi made some moves last year that kind of altered the culture a little bit. Now he's had all season to bring in a lot of new guys, a lot of more veterans. What do you see in terms of the cultural difference so far?
4: Yeah, I mean, I think I just see a guy who's trying to bring in people who love ball, know ball, and has made plays in this league. And I think, you know, he's done a pretty good job with that. As far as, like, the free agency goes and different things like that, I think he's brought in a rookie class that's very talented, very disciplined, a lot of young guys who are ready to learn. And I think we're just building a culture of just a strong, connected team.
10: What do you think, from what you've seen of Tate?
4: Tate?
10: Yeah.
4: Oh, nah, he's the truth. Yeah. He's the truth. Y'all just saw it today. He had a few plays today. I actually literally just went up to him after practice today. I told him, you cold. Because for real, I'm a huge fan. I'm on the Tate bandwagon right now.
10: Thanks,
0: sir. There is Cedric Gray. We'll go to Kevin Whitson here in just a second, but let's talk a little bit about a couple of things Cedric Gray said. He says he's still playing the Will linebacker, but the scheme is different. A lot of stuff that we kind of already covered on the show before, but just in case people may have missed it. He talks about spot drop, breaking on things, getting in your drops and getting low in and out of your breaks. The difference in coverage, it's a lot. Last year was a lot more match concepts, and this is more of a vision defense. What does that mean, Blaine, from the defensive perspective? A match concepts last year, but more of a vision defense this year.
2: And zone and man.
0: Gotcha.
2: That's it. Okay. I mean, if we want to make it real simplistic, yeah. It's not that simple, but, you know, for the general audience, you know, you're playing zone and then you kind of match up, you know, whoever comes in your zone, where before it was more attacking, go get your guy. This is who you're responsible for.
0: Gotcha.
2: So it would, you know, some of it, all defenses and offenses have variations, but the core of what they did with Denard Wilson, which he learned from Greg Williams, who I played under, is definitely, you know, more match.
0: Yeah. He said, because he was asked about how can you practice being fast and violent without being physical? And he says you can be fast and violent with how you're intentional with what you do and how we line up, technique. It's about being intentional, not just physical. That sounds, it's a pretty good answer, but that's probably the only way you can show it, right?
2: You can just bump somebody's shoulder or something, you know. Let them know you're there.
0: Someone needs to do that to Carnell Tate.
2: You might not caught that. No, you know, I can't do that today, man. Gotta be a little smarter than me, man. Don't do that today, man. You know, get the tight end, you know, running back running through there, you know. They're like, hey, man, you wouldn't have caught that. So, yeah, so, you know, it's hard to do. I mean, obviously, you did a good job answering.
0: I love this. He said, defense, just about tackling the guy with the football.
2: What was the question?
0: I couldn't hear because someone was, like, running a lawnmower through the media room or whatever outside.
2: Somebody was on riding more.
3: Yeah. At least we know there is stuff going on over there.
0: Definitely some construction going on.
2: What? I can't even hear.
0: He just gave an answer, defense just about tackling the guy with the football. I think people were trying to probably overcomplicate. I believe that may have happened in... I think he was
2: what it was about how this scheme would affect what he did last year.
0: Yeah, maybe something like that. Because was that before or after the everyday drills, the EDD?
3: Might have been before the everyday drills.
2: The EDD,
0: the EDD.
3: Which thank God they added the extra.
0: Yeah,
3: then
0: the ED for the D. That's what it kind of. Hey, listen, We got a couple of sponsors that can help with that. The EDD. I will say this. You know, last week after the OTAs, there was a lot of Carnell Tate hype, right?
3: Yeah.
0: The players are a little hype about Carnell Tate. So I think the truth is, I mean, I'm not saying that we need to call Carnell Tate the truth, but there's some good stuff from Cedric Gray in there that should give you some hype and confidence for Carnell Tate.
1: There's talk amongst the players that, you know, especially on defense, who, you know, they're asked, hey, man, how good is Tate, man? I saw him, like, you know, hey, man, that dude, for real. I'm going to give you an example. When I was playing with Samari Rowe, and I kept on saying, hey, man, Drew Bennett catching a lot of balls. He said, oh, Bambi? I said, Bambi? You talking about Drew Bennett? He said, hey, man, Bambi is legit. You better not sleep on him. He
0: really?
1: Said, this dude is for real. This is his rookie year. Nobody knew who he was. He was walking around with flip-flops on, like he was out in California somewhere, and like he didn't have a care in the world. Dude was a phenomenal athlete.
0: Yeah.
1: He said, hey, man, this guy, he's gonna give some people some trouble. I said, what? I said, ooh, I got to get some of that. Let me see. He said, no, I don't think you want none of that.
0: You don't want the smoke.
1: Drew Bennett was legit. I was like, dang, he undrafted, converted quarterback.
0: Yeah.
1: But he was a volleyball player. You know I did my...
0: Your research on those other sports.
1: Wait a minute, Samari Rosen, is he probably, you know, the best athlete on there, you know, Javon Curse, but, you know, back in the secondary, I'm like, dang, man, let me go look this dude up.
0: Yeah.
1: Yeah, so that was happened.
0: And so you players start talking, know when a player's legit.
1: They do. They know right off the bat, like after, you know, a week of practice, you know.
0: So there you go, Titans fans. Carnell Tate.
1: You know.
0: He's cold in the truth. That's on that bandwagon.
3: Yeah. That's the thing. It's not like you don't believe what other people have already said, but when the player's saying it, you're like, oh, yeah.
0: Players are a little bit different than media members.
3: Yeah, they start saying it.
1: Yeah, they talking around in the meeting room, like, and, you know, other guys say, man, damn, what's the name? Went up here and got that one on you. What's up with...
0: There's a one-handed catch out there with Micah Robinson on him, and he just catches the nose of the ball. And again, I just can never get over just how big his hands are compared to that football that comes in. Yeah. Catches it right at the nose of the ball.
3: Mm-hmm. Almost wish Cedric would have been like, Escalante, what do you think?
1: You know, see, this is what happens to the defensive guys, because just think if the fans are out there watching, like, ooh,
0: yeah.
1: Dang, Ross be like, dang, Tate is awesome. Next day, I'm like, I'm gonna put my Rydell right in his nose, and I'm gonna ooh ah that. They be like, Blaine, don't do that. Blaine, you gotta come out this play. I said, I'm gonna get him. Ain't that guy ain't good like that? Not like that. Yeah, no, we want him to be like that against the other team.
0: Right.
1: It's okay, you don't take it personal. No, I'm gonna get him.
0: Hey, I'll say this. Let's go to break, and when we come back, we'll hear from Kevin Winston, because there's a lot of stuff Kevin Winston had said, because I did catch a little bit of that. That was like, man, that sounds a lot like Blaine. This is Cover 2 with Blaine Bishop and Zach Lyons here on 105 The Zone.
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17: A better life with Dr. Sanjay Gupta.
18: Breast cancer is the most common cancer among women in the world. And according to a new study out of the University of Washington School of Medicine, an estimated 3.5 million cases a year are expected by 2050. Now, the good news is we've gotten so much better at screening, earlier detection, and cutting-edge treatments in many countries, including here in the United States. But even here in America, black women have a death rate from breast cancer that is 40% higher than white women, a disparity that exists despite our world-class treatment infrastructure. So what can you do to lower your risk? Eat less red meat? 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Exercise is really important. Cut back on drinking, quit smoking. And remember this, you should start getting mammograms. At what age? 40. That's when you should start. I'm Dr. Sanjay Gupta, helping you live a better life.
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0: 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Blaine Bishop and Zach Lyons here on 105 The Zone, powered by All Four Seasons Garage Doors. 615-737-1045 is the number if you guys want to get in on the conversation. But we're going to toss it real quick to Kevin Winston, who spoke earlier today. And we know the people on the radio did not get to hear some Kevin Winston. I caught a little bit. Like I said, sounds a little like old Blaine Bishop.
1: Or the new version of
0: new Blaine better, Bishop 2.0 is what we're going to call him. Hitman 2.0. Before we do that, just real quick, Tennessee versus ECU men's baseball is going on right now. It's the end of the 11th, so we're heading to the 12th inning, 2-2.
1: Yeah.
0: ECU just struck out.
1: Still got the side with two on.
0: Two on.
1: Oh, man. Burt was all, he was sweating.
0: He's very excited in there. I asked him, I was like, is this just because you have a bet? Because you know they have a bet, him and Lucas do. They're going to eat a shut the cluck up chicken tender at the beginning of the show on Monday, and they can't have any milk or water. They have to eat it as soon as the show starts on air. Whoever loses, and they have to go the whole show without water or everything. You may die.
1: Should say they, not only can they not have water, they cannot go to the bathroom.
0: Yeah, there may be a part of it too. I don't know.
2: That's crazy.
0: That is crazy. All right, let's hear from Kevin Winston here from earlier today.
3: Ooh, my twin. Any three of them, obviously some, you know, we have Dalt who's focused on nickels, corner Coach Teal, but we can all ask them the same question. So it's been great with them as well, and it brings the corner and the safety room all together as one. So it's been fun with that as well.
4: Some of the new guys around you. What do you think about Lantai and Cordell?
3: They're great addition to the team and everything. They've been the big family guys, and they've been awesome, you know, when it comes to competing day in and day out. And one guy I like to talk about is, we call him T.A., Tony Adams. He's been great, you know, obviously playing within the system, but having him around, having him here day in and day out, I'm learning a lot from him as well. He's had time on the field, had time in the NFL, but it's been a great thing having him as well.
5: Coach Sala has really emphasized he wants you focused on safety and not worried so much about nickel. What do you think the singular focus, what's it done for you so far, and what do you think it can do for you to really just be locked in on one thing?
3: Yeah, it's been great for me focusing on one thing. Obviously, you know, me doing that as well, but I do like to focus on everybody, knowing what everybody's doing, knowing what's going on around me. But it's been really good for me being able to focus on safety, being able to get to the little things and work every day. Something new has been something new every day, and working the techniques, being with Coach M every day, getting on top of everything. But it's been good being able to just focus on safety right now.
6: Kevin, after the last 20 months or so that you've gone through, how excited are you just be healthy and ready to go home?
3: Yeah, I'm super excited. You know, I wake up every day, and just being able to go out and practice has been a blessing so far. So, because last year was a lot for me, you know, starting off at the beginning. OTAs, I was in there doing rehab while everybody, you know, all I want to do is be on the grass. So it's been amazing now being able to just be out there, whether we're doing special teams, whether we're doing defense, offense. It's just been great to be out there with my teammates and me, being able to build a bond with them and get a chemistry out there with them as well.
5: Was there ever a point last season when you felt like yourself?
3: Honestly, no. I didn't feel like myself at all. I was never able to, like, everything that I was learning was in the game. You know, I was learning, you know, we went over things in practice, but majority of what I was going through when I got beat or when things happened was in the game, where now, during OTAs, I'm seeing things. It's happening to me now, so I'm ready for when that time comes for the game. But, you know, right now, I feel the best that I have since the injury, so it's been great.
4: What'd you do, I guess, for the early months of the offseason to kind of get ready for this?
3: Yeah, my biggest focus was my body. I went to Dallas, got with my guy, body guy, and that's all we were working on, hamstring, but just everything, my hips, being able to know an effective warm-ups, effective movement, and that's all I did that whole time, focusing on my body, making sure my body was ready to come back and take, you know, be able to take the toll that we do during the season.
4: Size-wise, are you playing close to what you were last year?
3: Yeah, around the same thing.
5: How big of a leader are you expecting from yourself?
3: I expect a major leap for myself, but that's not just on the field, but as a teammate, as a leader on the team and everything. So that's the biggest focus right now. But as of right now, that leap will come from me focus on day in and day out and, you know, each day taking a step. And, you know, I talk to Coach M all the time. We talk about our free throws being, you know, to the point where I know you're not thinking about what you're doing. Now, you know, you get your free throw. You know, the best free throw you talk about, a Kevin Durant kind of guy. Every time it's the same thing. It goes in every time. And that's what, you know, we got to keep doing things over and over, whether you think you got it or you don't. But the more and more you do it, you know, the better and better you'll be at it. So that's where I'm at right now, just taking a day in and day out at one day at a time.
5: What should we know about your singles?
3: Oh yeah, great running back. You know, he y'all know what to expect. When he sees a hole, he's gonna be out of there. So I'm excited to have him. You know, when I was watching the draft at the time, and I jumped out of my seat when I seen him get drafted. So I'm excited for Nick and everything. When he gets out there, you guys will see some great things from Nick.
4: Good.
0: I'll tell you one thing. I know we haven't talked a lot about the safeties, and we haven't talked a lot about Kevin Winston Jr., but I am pumped to watch him play.
1: To hear him talk. Oh, man. I start tingling. I said,
0: I did too.
1: What is this going on in my body? What's happening? Dang, boy, he just gets you lit up. You know he means business.
0: When he got out there and he's talking about how it's great for him to focus on one thing. He talks about what he's learning from Tony Adams. He talks about, you know, he didn't feel like himself last season. You know, he's learning everything during the game. And sure, he learned some stuff in practice, but there's nothing, you know, that really prepares you for what happens in the game. And now he feels more prepared for OTAs, the best he's felt since injury. And his focus was on his body, his hips and his hamstring. But I think the biggest thing for me was he wants to focus on stuff where it becomes such second nature. Like the free throws is what him and Coach M talked about. And I was just like, that feels just like it's a different saying, but stuff that you have just harped on. Yeah. When you as a player, when you went through, you wanted to focus where everything just became second nature.
1: You let your instincts take over. My term I used was mastering the fundamentals.
0: Yeah.
1: And I'm real big on that because a lot of guys get lost in that. They think it's boring. They think they've got it. He even said it. You think you got it when you really don't have it because there's other things that's going to happen to you on a play that you're going to realize, I don't got it yet. I don't have it. I don't have it mastered yet. And then that comes with the experience. And then you almost start playing not only instinctively, but with this confidence that you have, especially a guy with that kind of talent. It just takes over, and it's like it's something to see. So, you know, he's in a new scheme, new system. I'm sure he's excited, but he's even more excited, probably more so about now he's back to his regular self, his body. And that's what he talked about. He went to Dallas or whoever his flex guy is or whoever it was to make sure he got his body right and his hamstrings and all the soft tissue stuff. And, man, I'm expecting some big things. So we shall see, though. He's a great team guy, but, boy, he also said on the leadership's guy, not asked, he brought it up.
0: Yeah.
1: Yeah.
0: He said, my big leap's not just on the field, but with leadership.
1: Oh, man, this dude, man.
0: He gets it.
1: Oh, man.
0: And don't forget.
1: Let me see if that dude my son or something, man. I don't know, man.
0: get that 23andMe ready.
1: Yeah, man. Except he got all my mom's height there, man.
2: Hey, 23andMe, you could trademark that now.
0: Yeah, there you go. Oh, hey, yeah, you could.
1: Say what?
0: 23andMe.
1: Oh, 23.
0: Yeah, that could be a nice little trademark for
7: that.
0: You. Yeah.
7: That's a good one.
2: I did love hearing Kevin and Tony Pollard's interviews today. They just sound like very confident dudes who are very cerebral and just understand the game.
0: Tony Pollard, I think there was some stuff that he was holding back.
1: Yeah.
0: Because, you know, he's got that Memphis in him. You know, not only did he go to the University of Memphis, he was born in Memphis. Yeah. He went to high school in Memphis. And because you had said the joke, and I don't want to butcher the joke you'd said, but when he was asked about Jeremiah Love.
1: Yeah, you said, oh, yeah, it would have been issues for him to be a backup for us. That's what it should have been. And he should have said it, like, matter-of-factly, like, okay.
0: Yeah.
1: What? People would have looked at him. He should have done that because that's so out of character for him, like, something like that.
0: Yeah, I mean, Tony Pollard, we've said it on this show many, many times over the last year. The fans disrespected Tony Pollard.
1: I kept saying, hey, man, this dude is legit. Now I'm telling you, they ain't getting no blocking. And boom, there it happened. And then 2, 3, 4 games, then it went.
0: Yeah.
1: Because everybody's just looking at the stats. So then they just say, oh, he's washed. He's like, nah, they weren't running the football very well because they weren't blocking.
0: Yeah.
1: As soon as they got this guy in the rhythm and the flow, it was like take care of your baby. Solid, no. He played against him. He saw him run up here. How many yards did he have against him? I don't know. Did he even have 100?
0: That's a good point.
2: He said over 100.
1: Over 100. Okay, see? Yeah, he started getting on a run, man. And it's just quiet. It's because his personality is just not flamboyant or anything like that. He's kind of a, you know, quiet guy to a certain extent. So, yeah, I love Pollard's ability. And, you know, he's underrated. I saw this one stat. You guys tell me wrong. I might have misread it. Him and Derrick Henry, Tony Pollard and Derrick Henry, they're in the same conversation, are the only two backs to have
0: 1,000 yards rushing each of the last four seasons.
1: Yep. Second four seasons. And now, anytime you have a conversation with Derrick Henry in it, when we all know he's a HOFer.
0: Yeah. He's consistent. Like, there's nothing wrong with being consistent and reliable, right?
1: Yeah. It's hard to be consistent. Yeah.
0: And he said it. He does everything with the purpose. It's how you take care of your body. And he says, I'm still trending upward.
1: Ooh, that was.
0: He views himself as still getting better.
1: Uh huh.
0: And to be honest, if you factor in his surroundings, he kind of is getting a little bit better. Yeah. I mean, we're still talking about a guy. I know we just said 1,000 yards, four seasons straight rushing.
1: Uh-huh.
0: But he's been over 1,000 yards from scrimmage for 5 years running.
1: Dang, that's pure. That's strong.
0: I mean, this is a dude. And that's what we kept trying to tell people all through last year. This isn't a Tony Pollard issue. This is a scheme issue. This is an offensive line issue. This is an issue where, hey, really, once you took away Calvin Ridley, your best player on offense was Tony Pollard.
1: Mm-hmm.
0: Ooh, and every defense knew that.
1: Wait, just think about what you just said. And now think about what it will be this year.
0: Yeah.
1: Oh, you take away Tate. Oh, we got Ridley. Oh, we got Ellie. We got DK.
0: And we got Wandell.
1: Got a lot of bodies. Oh, man. Oh, my bad. And Tony Pollard, Spears.
0: Yeah.
1: Gunnar Hill. I mean, man, the list. I mean, that gets me. I can't wait.
0: Dable. That's what I'm saying. Dable. Like, Dable. Versus Brian Callahan and Bo Hardigree and Stop. Nick Holtz and Mike McCoy. That ain't close either.
1: Stop that. They ain't in the conversation.
0: Exactly.
1: Nah. Yeah, this is going to be a little bit different. So hopefully it all comes together. And that's what I said. This could explode into something really good sooner than later, but you just never know how quickly it can happen.
0: I can't believe it's already been year 8 for Tony Pollard.
1: Ooh, because he missed one season because he tore his ankle, right? Or his fibula or whatever it was.
0: No, he's been actually pretty consistent.
1: No, I'm talking about when he was with Dallas.
0: That's what I'm saying.
1: Oh, he missed.
0: I mean, he may miss one or two games.
1: No.
0: I mean, I'm looking at it right here.
1: No,
0: he played 15 games in 2019, 16 games in 2020, 15 games in 2021, 16 games in 2022, 17 games in 2023. Those were all with Dallas.
1: Oh, he must have got hurt at the end of the season, like week 14 or something.
0: It happened in. Yeah, that 2023 season, I think he played through an injury or something.
1: No, this didn't play. He had surgery. No,
0: maybe it was after or something. But
1: no,
0: yeah.
1: I think it was late in the season and actually, with two or three games left.
0: Yeah. And 2024, 16 games. 2025, 17 games. I mean, again, this guy talks about how he even talked about year 8. What can you do differently? He says, I'm a lot more proactive. I don't take off as long as I used to, talking about not working out, being in football shape. He says, I'm staying in steady shape throughout the offseason. That way, when ramp up happens, it isn't such a drastic change. I'm pretty much ahead of schedule from most players that he's probably been around. Yeah. And compared to himself, he even is talking about.
1: Well, that never happened. I was always ready for ramp.
0: Yeah, he's saying he's ready, so that's good.
1: Yeah, I had to learn not to be in top shape for first OTAs, man. It's all right, but some guys,
0: he's still that same player in Dallas.
1: Yeah.
0: And because everybody's like, well, he was awesome in Dallas. Yeah, but he also had a better offensive line, better quarterbacks at the time. I mean, Dak Prescott was pretty good. And then he had Mike McCarthy,
1: and he had a passing game.
0: Yeah. He had a passing game.
1: Yeah.
0: He's still the same guy. He's just been in a worse situation. You dropped the same Tony Pollard in a worse situation.
1: What was carries to yard is his last year in Dallas and his last year with the Titans.
0: His last year in Dallas was a 4 yards per carry. And then he was 4.2 yards per carry in 2024 with the Titans and 4.5 yards per carry last year for the Tennessee Titans last year. 4.5 yards per carry. That's pretty good.
1: Right. What was his yards and number of carries?
0: So 252 attempts, 1,005 yards last year in Dallas over 17 games.
1: Okay.
0: 260 attempts, 1,079 yards in 2024 for the Tennessee Titans. And to last year, 242 attempts, 1,082 yards. So he's had less attempts than what he had in the last year of Dallas and his first year in Tennessee and had more yards. He's that dude.
7: Yeah.
0: I don't know why. I mean, like, listen, you know me. I was the biggest proponent of Jeremiah Love, and that wasn't because I thought Tony Pollard stunk. It's because I thought Jeremiah Love was the next great running back. But we also said if they didn't draft Jeremiah Love, just roll with Tony Pollard and Tajay Spears. Because Tony Pollard is that dude. I don't understand the amount of hate that he has gotten from this fan base over last year. And I get it. Everything sucks when you're 3-14.
1: Right.
0: Tony Pollard was not the reason they were 3-14.
1: They had to blame somebody. They can't go, you know. They couldn't go after Cam Ward.
0: Yeah.
1: And some people try to. You know, as long as he stays healthy, he's going to be productive. But, you know, we got Spears and
0: he fractured his fibula in a playoff game. That's what it was, a playoff game.
1: Because I saw it. I was like, oh, no, he fractured his fibula.
0: And was that the 2023 season?
1: Coming back, but they had another running back.
0: That's right. It was the year before he signed the Tennessee Titans. He had a kind of a slow year.
2: Yeah. They had Rico Dowdle, I think, 1 year in Dallas.
0: Yeah, that must have been that 2022 season. You're right. I know what you're talking about now.
1: So it was in the playoffs he did that. Wow.
0: Playoffs, and still came back the next year and played 17 games.
2: Uh-huh. Do y'all not think? I think the Tony thing is very simple for two reasons with us. One, you're following Derrick Henry. All right. Yeah. No one's going to be happy with whoever that guy is.
1: Good point.
2: And two, like, I don't know. I think people get, like, kind of box score happy. They watch box scores and you see his totals and you're like, well, he's not getting the job done, but you're not watching what he's facing up front. And then later on in the season, when he started getting some holes opened up for him, look what happened. He took off.
1: And then guess what now? His contract is up at this season. This dude's very motivated. If you listen to how he was talking, oh, no, I'm still on the uptick. So he about to do something this year.
0: So think about that when we talk about free agent signings that we've seen come through the Tennessee Titans for the years. He's going to be one of the very few that lives out to the full extent of this contract. That rarely happens in the NFL. But you got what you paid for. And probably this year, this motivation that you're going to have, because he's already been motivated. I mean, this is a guy that's self-motivated anyway.
1: No doubt.
0: But now you got a little bit of extra hot sauce on there. And I'm telling you, this he's barring injury, this dude's just good.
1: Yeah, if he gets nicked up, boy, you better watch out for Singleton.
0: Yeah.
1: I mean, I'm just saying. I know he's a little nicked up, too, coming off that injury. They probably slow playing it, but because they don't need him anytime soon. But, yeah.
0: He's
1: healthy, man. And he runs hard.
0: He gives it everything he's got. He doesn't matter. He doesn't shy away from contact. He's going to make it difficult for someone to bring him down. And listen, he talked about it. Hey, anytime there's change on the offensive line, it's the consistency of that group affects everything on offense.
1: Everything.
2: I almost think he can be more effective this year. May not show up like he may not have as many rushing yards potentially, but like if they can lower his carries by a little bit and feed Spears and Singleton maybe a few and keep him fresher, I almost think he could be a more effective player.
1: Yeah, I want to see him. I thought he would be more effective. We didn't really use him like even as a pass catcher as much.
0: That was the weirdest thing to me was
1: this guy played slot receiver at Memphis. Now.
0: Yeah,
1: who can catch?
0: Yeah, the receiving yardage, because that's how Dallas started using them.
1: At first,
0: 39 catches for 337 yards, 39 catches for 371 yards. That's really good for a running back out of the backfield. And Dallas's last season, it kind of went down because of the injuries. And then here, it was like, okay, 41 for 238, 33 for 206. Like, even last year, they weren't using him as an outlet for anything. I don't know. I think that when we talk about the whole outlook of this offense, it really does come down the offensive line. But when it seems almost too big to fail to a certain extent for me. And like when you talk about, we're naming them Carnell Tate, Wandell Robinson, Calvin Ridley, Alec Iamanner, Chimray DK, Gunnar Helm, Tajay Spears, Tony Pollard, like that's and even Nick Singleton. Let's include Nick Singleton.
1: Oh, on paper, it's great, but guess what? As long as he doesn't have the ball in his hand when he's on his back.
0: Yeah. Right.
1: That's it today.
0: I mean,
1: man.
0: That's it.
1: They better block.
0: Yeah.
1: Hey, man. Cam's tough. As long as he doesn't have it, they can hit him after you throw it.
0: Yeah. I mean, it's really hard to not think that this offense can be something special, but it's really going to come down to Carmen Brasillo, the offensive line, and Cam Ward. Like, I'm not worried about, like, when we're talking about projecting or what you're worried about, I'm pretty confident in Carnell Tate. I'm very confident in Brian Daboll, like new pieces that are coming in. I'm confident in Carmen Brasillo, but he can only do so much as a coach. It's really coming down to what's happening at center and right guard for this offense and how Brian Daboll's able to work around it and what the next leap for Cam Ward looks like himself.
1: What does center say? He's someone we've gotten close and got chemistry already.
0: So yeah.
1: That's always a great sign that the guys like each other and they're hanging out. And, you know, that's how you get chemistry sooner than later, especially when you get some new players on the team. So at center.
0: Ooh. Yep. Ugh. Austin Slopeman said, that's for Carmen Brasillo. Carm does a great job on the field getting all five guys to work together. Mm-hmm. Once we get on the same page, it's going to be easy. And he did say, he was asked about competition. He said, my whole career has been competition. In 2018, I was an undrafted free agent and I stuck around the practice squad. And he talks about focusing on yourself, not the guys that you're competing with. He said,
1: that was good.
0: Group as a whole has been great. Room's been awesome. We gelled together quickly. We are pretty tight, hanging inside and outside the building. So, I mean, listen.
1: That's big for the offensive line.
0: Huge for the offensive line, for them to get on the same page as quickly as possible. Huge for Cam Ward. Huge for the Titans offense. We'll talk more about what Robert Saleh had to say when we come back. 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
12: How often do you stop to wonder whether you should share something that's revealing, maybe even embarrassing, with a partner, a friend, or even your boss? In her new book called Revealing, The Underrated Power of Oversharing, behavioral scientist Leslie John says doing just that can help you deepen relationships that are vital to your life. We need people to trust us in order to get things like love, friendship, and career success. That's what she told us. When you make yourself vulnerable by revealing something sensitive, it does make other people trust you. In turn, when you ask someone to reveal something about themselves, showing that interest will generally lead someone to like you more. Why? Because people like to be asked about themselves, she says. It also signals that they are discriminating and choosy, but in a good way. I'm Dr. Sanjay Gupta, helping you live a better life.
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0: 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Top of the 13th, ECU Tennessee still tied at two.
1: Ooh.
0: So there you go. And also, you know, we've been talking a lot of football today. Just real quick, Wimby, woo, buddy, he came out on a vengeance. Last night, scored a game-high 28 points with 10 rebounds and 3 blocks to help the Spurs just basically decimate the Oklahoma City Thunder, 118-91. I mean, he got both ends of the floor. You know, he was pretty aggressive, but he was hit 2 3-pointers and a block on Jared McCain in the first 1.5 minutes. I mean, like, that is insane. By the end of the first quarter, Wimby was 4 from 6 from the field, including 3 of 4 from three-point range, with 5 rebounds, 1 block, 1 steal. And by the end of the first half, he had more shot attempts than he did all of game 5 and had 22 points after finishing with 20 on Tuesday. Holy crap. He was on one. That whole team was on one in that third quarter, especially.
1: Yeah, no doubt. He had 22 points in the first half. obviously, he's finished up with 28-10 with the 3 blocks. But they went on a 20-0 run in the third quarter. And that's when I stopped watching it. The game was over at that point. I guess it was 32-13 type of scores in the third quarter. And the game was over. You could tell how OKC was playing at that point. They were just coming down firing threes. But I thought the key really not was just Wimby and getting up the shots. He only played 28 minutes, so he'll be fresh for this last game. But Castle and Harper, both 17-18, they really kind of sealed the deal on how they played. I'm interested to see if they can play at that level on the road against OKC. 5 rebounds, 6 rebounds, and I think it was like 8 assists for Castle. So I thought they really, because Fox was a non-factor, but those young guys, they play like they've been there before. So it was really interesting. It's going to be a heck of a game. I'm still picking OKC, but still wouldn't be surprised if Spurs got them, but boy.
0: I'm going OKC. Now, I know Ross is going with the Spurs because some dog hit a basketball in a trash can.
1: They've been back and forth. I don't think anybody's won back-to-back in this one, so I'm just kind of playing the
0: Jalen Williams, though, played 10 minutes last night. Yeah. 1 point, 1 assist, 2 turnovers, well, while missing his only shot for the field.
1: He came off the bench, too, as well, with the hammy issue, which has been a problem all season.
0: Yeah.
1: So, you know, some guys are just, you know, it's tough to play with an injury, especially like that with this intensity in the playoffs.
2: Yeah. Maybe not with him, but with Wimby, probably. Yeah, maybe not with Jalen Williams, but with Wimby being a game 7, I bet some of these better guys are going to see an uptick in minutes just because it is an elimination game. I could see him getting to 35 potentially, and you never know if it goes into overtime. Obviously, you're going to have to put in more than that.
0: ECU just got a double, so they have 0 outs, 1 runner on second so far.
1: Whoa, don't get nervous.
0: Just saying. Don't get nervous, Lucas. You're going to be eating that chicken wing. All right. Let's go to, I thought this was interesting because Kevin Winston was asked about this. He was asked about how does it feel to be focusing on one position. Apparently that they are talking about deep high safety or deep safety or something. Okay. Let's hear from what Robert Saleh had to say on Kevin Winston Jr. learning the safety and big nickel spots.
19: No, I think that's true for all players. You know, we talk about you need to have the ability to be versatile. Every player does in terms of being able to play multiple spots. But I just think it's so important during OTAs in the early part of training camp that we allow these guys to focus in on one position so they can find a way to. They're all competing. They're competing to make a roster. They're competing to make the to start. And we have plenty of time to start shifting over to dual teaching. But right now it's about giving guys an opportunity to show what they can do in certain spots and give them a chance to make this roster.
0: So Kevin Winston, you know, obviously they're focusing on safety now, but that's not going to be the end of what he's going to be focusing on. But it's all about kind of like what he said, and not Saleh, but Kevin Winston, about you know, focusing in on one thing, making sure I do it right before moving on to the next.
1: Yeah, this is what I said earlier when people were talking about that.

0: has some experience in the scheme at safety, or vice versa. Maybe he stays up top and then they use Adams in that position.
1: Yeah.
0: So, yeah, I'm a real big proponent of that. I think sometimes coaches move too fast and throw too much at the players, especially the younger players or first-time starters with the playbook. I was never a big proponent of that. I remember when I was a young player, I did not like – I mean, I would stand up to midnight to study the playbook because I thought – I needed to play instinctively, and if I had any hesitation, that was just a knock against me. So I wanted to have the edge. So the playbook is just so thick, and they just give it to you all at once. I mean, it's a lot, and it's a little different than college. So you want guys to be reactive and actually see what they can do. Mm. I mean, really. So I like how you put it in segments here, and I kind of like their philosophy, really. Probably, we kind of think alike, I guess.
1: Well, I mean, a lot of the stuff that you said even before Salas said it is the same stuff.
0: I didn't say anything about no seed oil, though.
1: That's true. No seed oil. No seed oil.
0: Ross was talking about seed oil, but he wasn't referencing the title.
1: He was talking about seed oils, I mean, just all the time.
0: He said he's got plenty of seed oil all the time when he makes his fried chicken.
1: Yeah. All right. Speaking of young players, he talked about on what they're focusing with on Anthony Hill Jr., talked about some players they're using teach tape from and all that kind of stuff. And there was one name on here that was like, oh, I forgot all about that guy. Let's hear from Robert Saleh.
2: It's all in the teach tapes. You know, we have such a banked history of tape, and we have this all these cut-ups. And so all of them are seeing it, whether the entire linebacker room sees everything from Bobby Wagner, Paul Posluszny when we were over at Jacksonville, and Fred, and then even C.J. Mosley and Quincy when we were at the Jets. So there's a lot of tape. There's a lot of really good linebacker play that we've had over the course of the last 15 or so years. And so hopefully they're getting some out of it.
1: I have forgotten all about Paul Posluszny.
0: How'd you forget about him? Well, for a 2-year window, he was pretty good.
1: He was good. Hey, listen.
3: Him and Telvin Smith?
1: He was good at Buffalo. He was good at Jacksonville. Like, he was a solid player for a while. I mean, I do find it interesting that they do a lot of... Did y'all do a lot of teach tape? Like, did they, when you were a rookie... I mean, did y'all even have VCRs when you were a rookie?
0: We had
3: just shrug it off. Shrug it off.
0: Definitely, we're doing a teach tape. So we were watching. Well, especially when we learned a new system, and that was my rookie year. Buddy Ryan brought in the 46 defense, and so we watched a lot of the Bears and see what they did in certain situations and how it was supposed to work. And trust me, it took us. We started off 1-4.
1: Yeah,
0: and we won 11 in a row my rookie year, and so we end up. Whatever that number is, and that was pretty cool, but I wish we would have won the last two. You know? it took us that long is what I'm talking about, in the preseason to regular season to 1-4 till we figured out actually how to play in that scheme and system and what makes it work and where you can take risk and not.
1: Because there's a difference between watching it on tape and then doing it.
0: But they switched from that from actually somewhat like Salah's defense, a 4-3.
1: Yeah.
0: That's what they played before. So they were used to being more, you know, sit back, wait, zone. Now this style was more attacking.
1: Yeah.
0: Mm-hmm. So it takes a minute, you know, and just understanding what you need to do and how to accomplish it. That's why, to me, I like putting it in slow, give them every variation from an offense on defense to what you need, and the same opposite on the offense. So.
1: And I think that's something that also Peter Skoronski talked about last week. He said something at some point during his press conference. He said something. It's like sometimes when you're a rookie, it can feel like you're, you know, drinking out of a fire hose. And it seems to be different this go around. Yeah. I'm sure the head is swimming for these rookies in certain situations. But it sounds like the approach that Robert Saleh and this coaching staff are taking is like, we need to focus on the fundamentals, to your point, mastering the fundamentals.
0: Master the fundamentals and the base principles of the offense and defense. We'll wrap it up when we get in training camp, but we need to make sure we have the base fundamentals. And by the way, we are evaluating you, what your strengths and weaknesses are and how we want to utilize you and where we don't want to put you when we put in the game plans and what, you know, so you don't get exposed, let's say. So we don't want you, we want you comfortable out there. You try to anyway.
1: Yeah. Hey. ECU's up 3-2.
0: Woo!
1: One out, one runner on first right now, according to ESPN.
0: Oh, and they
1: right
0: still
1: here.
0: At bat?
1: Still at bat.
0: Is this the last at bat, or does Tennessee get to go up?
1: It's the top of the 13th, so Tennessee will have a chance to score again.
0: So don't get
1: we'll
0: nervous,
1: see.
0: Guys. Don't, you know, run off the road yet.
3: Hey, Wimby, please save us.
1: Oh, save us.
0: You just had to get that in.
1: That's what the Knicks

0: are for.
1: Mm-mm. Mm-mm.
0: All right.
2: SGA. SGA. Flop. Yeah, SGA.
0: This is Cover 2 with Blaine Bishop and Zach Lyons here on 105 The Zone. 3HL's up next. And in the meantime.
2: And in between time.
0: Peace.

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5: 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I'm Joseph Bonanno, live for the 104.5 The Zone Circus Sports at the Mint Kentucky Downs Studios. The Titans had day 5 of OTAs today. Head coach Robert Saleh spoke to the media and said that the Titans are looking to have joint practices with all 3 of their preseason opponents. Those include the San Francisco 49ers, the Chicago Bears, and the Seattle Seahawks. The Western Conference Finals is headed to Game 7 as the San Antonio Spurs dominated the Thunder last night to win 118-91. Victor Wembanyama led the way with 28 points and 10 boards. Game 7 will be tomorrow night in OKC with tip-off at 7 p.m. on NBC. The winner will head to the finals to face the New York Knicks. The NCAA College Baseball Tournament began today. Tennessee kicking things off over in the Chapel Hill Regional. They currently trail ECU 3-2 in the bottom of the 13th inning. Backs against the wall. We'll see what the Vols can do. 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
6: What up, Nashville? 3HL is on the air. Brent Daugherty with you on a beautiful day in the Music City. I know it's raining out there, but your feet hit the ground. 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You can watch the show live, YouTube, Facebook Live, Twitter, and Twitch.
7: Twitch, please.
6: There she is. She's on Davenport, y'all.
7: What up, party people?
6: Party people on a Friday.
7: Listen, it's freaking Friday. Let's go.
6: It is a Friday. Tennessee trailing East Carolina 3-2 in the bottom of the 13th inning. Nobody out, nobody on. Zefdog is the producer. You and I saw Bert in there watching. He went to East Carolina.
7: Bert's like a little kid in there.
8: Bert is
7: his emotions have been so up and down.
8: Down under the table.
6: So 1-1, top of the ninth, East Carolina hits a home run to go up 2-1. Bert loses his mind, bless you.
7: Why?
6: What do you mean, why?
7: It gives me a heart attack every time. Can I get a warning?
8: I don't know when it's coming on.
6: Abernathy strikes out.
7: It's like baby Babs. I took her to dollar store to get some like fun stuff for her and her babysitter to do. She picks out these like party favors. Do you remember those little plastic tubes that you pull and push together and they're like
8: Yep.
7: I'm like, sure, you can have that. I forgot how annoying they are. That's exactly what your sneeze is to me. It just like jolts you.
8: I think I should say thank you.
7: Like jolting.
8: I feel like thank you is in order.
6: Yeah. It is the loudest, most aggressive sneeze I've ever heard in my life.
7: Ever.
8: It's uncontrollable.
7: It doesn't happen very often, but when it does, it's like watch out.
8: Yeah, I'm not in control of it.
7: Mm-hmm.
6: Yeah, fun. East Carolina hits the home run, top of the ninth to go up. I'm sure Bert loses his mind. Tennessee hits a home run to tie the game in the bottom of the ninth to send it to extra innings.
5: With two outs. And Bert lost it. He threw a chair, broke a wheel, kicked a trash can, threw his pack of Zens against the wall. They went everywhere.
7: That is very big Bert boss non-energy there.
6: So I mentioned that Tennessee had a strikeout for out one. That brings up the top of the order. Double. Runner on second, one out,
8: Right now?
6: Down 3-2.
7: Yep.
6: Bottom of the 13th inning.
8: Hey.
6: Slay Dog is here.
8: I'm in the building. I'm in the building.
9: Hey, I'm in the building.
8: Best believe I'm in the building.
9: Well, you better be ready.
8: I'm in the building.
7: So close,
8: Babsy.
7: I know why.
8: Yeah. Yeah, buddy. Yeah.
7: Slay and I went to practice today. Yeah. OTA today.
8: Yeah.
7: I know why.
6: What'd you see, D? What'd you see,
8: well,
6: D?
8: Well, y'all, let me open up my manuscript.
7: Ugh, I think I stink.
8: Okay, that wasn't in the manuscript.
7: No.
6: You literally just smelled yourself on the camera.
8: Y'all, I would like to go back.
6: Go
8: if
6: back.
8: I could.
6: Okay.
8: Back in the time.
6: Uh-huh.
7: This was when Mayor was out.
8: This was when y'all was out.
7: So you got to fill him in.
8: Yeah, so.
7: By the way, he's not drinking a real beer if you're watching on video. It is an IBC root beer.
8: But if we would like to start a trend on Fridays, we could.
6: We could. Mm.
8: Have a Friday. Have a beer, have a water, have a great meal, have a love.
6: I think that's a great idea. By the way, 2-2 count, runner on second, one out.
8: Let's go. I would like to go back to, I believe, last Thursday when Daniel Jeremiah, Zephyr just put his hand in there.
5: Tie game, baby. Get there. Oh, let's go. Suck it, Bert.
6: Sorry.
5: We've been going back at each other.
6: What? See, Mace can take the TV out of the room.
8: Yeah.
6: That doesn't keep us from watching this.
5: Tie game, baby. Let's go.
8: Too much technology. I don't know why you just don't put this TV on. Too much technology.
6: Also,
8: though.
6: You're ahead of me, Zeph. So.
8: You're on YouTube, TV then.
5: I am on YouTube TV. Okay, yes. Daniel Bellinger.
8: What?
5: Yeah, or Daniel, not Daniel Bellinger. Daniel Jeremiah. Sorry. Sorry. Go back to Slay's thing. Daniel Jeremiah.
7: Go back to your game. We got this, Seth.
5: Go ahead, Slay.
8: Yeah.
5: Sorry, right. I've cut a lot of audio today.
6: I lost it.
7: Including Bellinger, yes. Yeah.
6: I can't breathe.
7: So, would you like me to intro this?
8: Yes,
6: Did Daniel Bellinger come up with the game-tying hit?
8: Get it together, Babs.
7: Oh, my gosh. Yeah, okay.
5: I'm locked in. I'm sorry.
8: Bring us in.
7: No, it's okay. You don't have to be locked in. We're good.
5: Mm-hmm.
7: This Friday. Is what we do. Okay, so Daniel Jeremiah had put out...
6: is he ESPN now or NFL Network? Daniel Jeremiah? Move the sticks.
5: Daniel Jeremiah.
7: Move the sticks.
5: And he's the play-by-play guy for the Chargers Radio Network.
6: That's right.
7: We had him on at Super Bowl?
5: Analyst. Analyst, yes. Not the play-by-play guy. That's right.
7: Yeah. So he works for NFL Network, which I guess is now ESPN, right?
8: Okay. Yep.
7: Anyway.
6: Oh, it is?
7: Yeah.
8: About that.
7: Yep. So all the, or not all, but most of the NFL Network talent moves over to ESPN. So anyway, so this was 3 days ago. He put out the tweet, I want to revisit this concept for every NFL team, that the thought is to build a championship foundation. You need to fill these 12 spots.
8: Yes.
7: One quarterback, duh. Three offensive playmakers, three quality offensive linemen, two pass rushers, and three defensive playmakers.
8: Yep.
7: So while you were gone, Mayor, Slay and Zeph did that with the Titans. So we went through the roster, which I will say I felt way better about the defense until we did this exercise. And then I was like, oh, crap, they don't have that yet.
6: You went too fast. QB1, three offensive playmakers.
7: Uh-huh.
6: Then what?
8: Three quality offensive linemen.
7: Now, that is obviously... I mean, that's opinion-based because how do you define quality as opposed to how I define quality? But principle. Two pass rushers.
6: Two rushers.
7: And three defensive playmakers. Mm-hmm. We put Big Jeff as a defensive playmaker, not a pass rusher.
8: Not a pass rusher,
6: But wouldn't pass rushers be playmakers in some cases?
7: Well, yeah. So basically, you need five dudes.
8: Yeah, but
7: just to put it in a simple term,
8: a playmaker goal could be a safety. You know what I'm saying? Like it, you
7: want linebacker.
5: We felt Big Jeff did so much more than just go after the quarterback.
8: Yeah.
7: Yes,
5: like he disrupts the game in so many different ways that playmaker was the only
8: in this defense. You expect your rushers to go get the quarterback. Ain't no ifs, ands, or buts. We gotta stop the run.
6: Where would you put Micah Parsons? Would he be both?
8: Well, he's not on this team.
6: I understand, but
7: we had that conversation with Big Jeff.
8: We talked about that with Big Jeff.
7: We felt like he was more of a defensive playmaker than just a pass rusher. Yeah. So I would put Micah Parsons as a defensive
8: playmaker.
7: He'd be a playmaker.
6: The reason why I ask is if you get like 15, 16, 17 sack guy, like where's Myles Garrett?
7: Yeah.
6: Is he a rusher, playmaker?
7: You can't be both.
8: He's a
7: you have to have five.
8: You can't be both. Yeah.
6: Okay.
7: Otherwise, then you could only have to have three.
8: Yeah,
7: and you ain't winning a Super Bowl with just three, you know, top players. So. Right.
6: By the way, 3-3, 13th inning, two outs, runner on first. There you go.
7: There you go.
6: And neither of these, like, East Carolina's blown through their entire pitching staff.
7: Yeah.
6: They have.
7: Yeah.
6: Tennessee has no relief pitching. So I don't know what's going to happen, like, the longer it goes.
7: And then they get Carolina tomorrow.
8: Yep.
10: If North Carolina wins. They got to beat VCU. Come on.
7: Well, I would say whatever, but look at what my Auburn Tigers did.
10: VCU's head coach is 30 years old, so.
7: Yeah.
6: It's still going. They're fighting back. It's 11-5.
7: Oh, good.
6: Yeah.
10: We're headed to the 14th.
7: Maybe they'll come back.
6: Okay. Thank you, Zach.
7: So, Slay.
6: Ahead of me.
7: When Slay and I did this, how many offensive numbers did we come up with?
8: We came up with four.
7: Yes.
8: QB of the seven. One being one. Yep.
7: We went ahead and gave it. Y'all didn't want to give it to Cam yet.
8: No. So, it was question mark by Cam.
7: Did,
8: it was 2-1.
7: I gave it to Cam.
8: So, you can help tilt the scale. Would you consider Cam a dude at QB one?
7: QB one.
6: Absolutely.
7: Okay. He's with
8: me.
7: So,
8: it's 2-2.
7: There you go. He's with me on Cam.
6: Last eight games, guy was good.
8: So 2-1.
6: And that's going into year two. So that's momentum.
8: Okay. All right. So guess what? Cam's won.
7: You and Zeph said we're on the fence.
8: We said question mark.
7: You didn't say no. Yeah.
8: We didn't say no.
7: Said
8: trending in that
7: yes.
8: direction. Yeah, y'all said yes. So that right there, that's two positives plus two alights makes
10: two positives plus two neutrals is still positive.
7: We're just counting. So we're going to count that.
8: We're counting
7: that.
8: No, we're counting it. Dang.
6: Double negative to proof positive. You get yourself
8: there,
6: away.
8: You make it
7: right.
8: Okay, now go to offensive playmakers. This was important. Wandale Robinson counted as playmaker.
6: Yep.
8: Tony Pollard.
6: Yep.
8: Counted as a playmaker.
6: I have four written down.
7: Okay. Who?
8: Who was your
6: Carnell Tate?
7: Okay, we did not put Tate on there because he hasn't done anything. He's a rookie.
6: Got to project. Can you not project?
8: I mean, but if you project, then you're saying, like, we expect Anthony Hill Jr. to be right there as a playmaker, in a sense. Alante Taylor's supposed to be a playmaker then. You know what I'm saying? Kevin Winston Jr., especially how we saw today, should maybe be on that list.
7: Amani Who's your Hooker? Fourth?
6: Ridley.
7: See, we did not include Ridley because
8: we didn't,
7: what did you get from him last year?
8: You know what I mean? Like it was.
6: Well, he was injured. He's not injured.
8: Bingo.
7: But this is championship foundation.
8: Yeah, this is the foundation.
7: I mean, this is not. Oh, these are the best guys on the team. This is championship foundation.
6: Yep. That's
7: Calvin
6: great.
7: Ridley.
6: This is my list.
7: Calvin Ridley's not okay. He's
8: Calvin Ridley ain't on mine.
7: No, me either.
8: So you outnumbered you are.
6: That's fine.
7: Yeah.
8: So Carnell Tate.
7: So Carnell Tate was not on ours.
8: He had a question.
6: I think y'all are wrong for that.
7: Well, that brings us to this topic.
6: What does Carnell Tate need to do production-wise when the season's over to have been a playmaker?
7: Would you like to go ahead and hit it?
8: Yeah.
6: Would you like me to retort?
8: Let me see.
6: Is it 50 catches? Because he's getting that if he's healthy.
8: Oh, he's absolutely good. I think he may obliterate that. I think
6: 1,000 yards?
8: 70
6: he's getting that
8: catches.
6: If he's
8: I got
6: healthy.
8: It written down somewhere. That's will he?
6: Yeah. I feel really confident about that.
7: Well,
8: I don't see why you
6: saw him today.
7: The reason that
8: I don't see why
7: we,
8: you shouldn't.
7: The reason we brought this up is because Slay looked at me at the end of the practice and said,
8: "Yeah,
7: they got three."
8: I said, "Babsy, I think they got three playmakers." Like this dude, like he, you see number four, and I ain't talking about the number because that's Wandale Robinson number. You see number four draft pick.
7: Right.
8: Plays. Like
7: you see number 14.
8: Yeah, you see number 14, yep. Dude. Hey, this is one
6: he
8: play, I
6: out.
8: Missed it.
6: So if you had a friend that knew nothing about football, you took him out and they looked at practice and you're like, hey, who's the best receiver out here?
8: Burt won.
10: ECU just comes. Hit a go-ahead
8: here
10: homer.
8: Comes.
7: Oh, I hear him over there. I thought that that was
6: why
7: like
6: does he get so excited? They've done this twice and blown it both times. Game ain't over. Though.
10: And they don't get really mad if they do blow it.
8: But set this up, Babsy.
6: Good, let him be.
8: Me and Babsy are watching. I got my head down. I'm texting at the moment. And all I hear was an eruption, which you're not supposed to do, from the gallery and also the players on the offensive side of the ball. Ooh! And I look back like, what I missed? And I look at Babsy, and Babsy like, it's...
6: with her eyes wide open and her hand over her mouth.
8: Bucked open like...
7: I looked at Slay, and I was like, you didn't see that. And he was like, nope, but I know everything I need to know by looking at the expression on your face.
8: And him running down the field.
7: Sideline, down the field. The video's out there. People put it out.
8: Double covered,
7: one-handed catch, reels it in, thrown, great ball by Mr. Cameron Ward in just the spot where he just reached out. It was so fluid.
6: I didn't see the video, but like, I saw everybody.
7: Let me just go grab this.
10: He was being held too.
8: It was double covered.
10: If you, if you watch the video, his second arm is getting pinned down behind him.
7: He just like it was like me going to like the pantry and just picking out a can of green beans. Like, let me just go ahead and grab this.
6: Out of everything you pick out of the pantry, that's what you come up with.
7: I was trying to give you the visual of just how fluid and easy it was.
6: Last week, Cam Ward, when asked about Carnell Tate, he said, hand. He didn't drop anything.
7: Holy moly.
6: He gets everything.
8: Yo, even when he's running against air. Like, he... It's like he challenges
6: drops last year.
8: He challenges himself for different types of catches. You know what I'm saying? Like, and it showed in 11 on 11.
7: But this is like, and also this is what I brought up too. At this point, I was like, he's double covered over there.
8: Yes.
7: I don't know who the hell the guy was on the other side. I forget what receiver. I think it was KJ, what's his name, Olson or whatever.
8: Yeah.
10: KJ Osborne.
7: Osborne, thank you. Yeah. Sorry, KJ. Osborne. And I'm like, now put Calvin Ridley there.
8: Yes.
7: And put Wandell in the slot. And now all of a sudden, this is exactly the piece that this offense was needed, has needed.
8: This is...
7: Like, when you have to pay that much attention to Tate, or Tony Pollard, how many balls did Tony Pollard catch today? 80? I mean...
8: Tajay loves it.
7: Yes. So, listen to... Okay, I heard this driving back to the station after practice. Cedric Gray did the podium, whatever, meet and greet afterwards. And listen to what he said about Carnell Tate.
11: Oh, yeah, he's true. He's the truth. Y'all just saw it today. He had a few plays today. I actually literally just went up to him after practice today. I told him, you cold, because for real, I'm a huge fan. I'm on the Tate bandwagon right now.
7: I'm on the Tate bandwagon.
8: One
7: day.
8: You got me.
7: In person, I see him.
6: Yeah, he did this last week when the media was there too.
8: So I mean,
6: so that's consistency.
8: Yeah.
6: Makes me think he's doing this when the media is not there.
8: Yeah. You know who else is going to make him know that too, y'all? The person that's throwing it to him and the person that's calling the plays.
6: Mm-hmm. When you know Cam Ward's just building confidence.
8: Can we talk about everything?
6: In the tight windows.
7: I can't remember the rules. I mean, I know we can talk about Carnell Tate as a dude.
8: Yeah.
6: You can talk about what was said after.
8: I will. Okay. Well, let me just say, they got a guy.
6: Okay. We'll get more into this. You guys were at practice today. Jason Swain, host of Swain Event, Josh and Swain on the Sports Animal in Knoxville, will join us next to talk about Tennessee football. What is going on with Chaz Coleman? We'll ask Jason Swain next, 3HL 104.5 The Zone.
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24: A Better Life with Dr. Sanjay Gupta.
25: We all know how important it is to stay active as we age, especially as we get older. But I've come to realize that for as good as people are about getting their cardio in, a lot of older folks really don't seem to be doing the recommended amount of strength training or even understand why it's so important. It helps you stay functional and therefore independent for as long as possible. Certified strength and conditioning specialist Dana Santis says a great place to start is not with dumbbells or barbells, but with your body weight, which allows you to build strength while also learning how your body moves and where your limitations exist. It also reduces the risk of overwhelming your connective tissue, which adapts more slowly than muscles as we get older. Once you're comfortable, you can dial up that intensity, but do it slowly, do it carefully. I'm Dr. Sanjay Gupta, helping you live a better life.

0: Raider ever. I think he's going to join us during football season, too. Does a great job in Knoxville.
1: Yes, he does.
0: What do you do with this Chaz Coleman situation?
1: I don't know. Hopefully he can tell. Swain always got some good insight, but...
0: Five-star edge rush transfer from Penn State, not in Knoxville.
1: Let me get that money back, man. I ain't really got time to be playing around with you.
0: What I read is you can't.
1: Well, that's cool, too. Take that little money and go on.
2: Why? Because either it's way. Mental health involved?
0: No, because what they do is they sign a marketing deal. Mm-hmm. They don't sign a contract to play football.
1: That's what's up.
2: Yikes.
1: So no protection.
0: No protection. Wild West.
1: Way to go.
2: What
1: good
2: about
1: job.
2: Sorsby?
0: Sorsby,
2: though?
0: Same thing, right?
2: No protection?
1: Gotta be.
2: There's no way. There's no way.
1: We gotta be, though. Supposedly, two. Well, they must have scored.
2: Is that Zeff's feet or
3: no,
2: Bert's feet?
3: That's Bert. I'm not kicking. No, we're losing.
0: That's Bert when East Carolina scores.
2: I'm about
0: again.
2: To go tell him he's cut off.
0: What is it? 5-3 now, 14th inning?
2: Big Boss Bert.
0: Big Boss Bert.
2: Yeah.
0: He's the least boss of a big boss ever.
1: Ain't no protection, though.
2: Yeah, that's
1: crazy. I feel that. That's because...
0: Maybe Swordsby's different because it was an NCAA thing. I don't know. But what I read was they sign a marketing deal to pitch product. That's it.
1: That's wild, man. You get... So they don't pay. Boy, I'm going to be real, man. I had to take them through the ringer. It'd be all kind of court costs. We're getting that $2 million back.
2: Well, I mean... Look at Duke, though.
0: Yeah,
2: they signed Mensah to a 2-year deal, and then he only stayed 1 year, and there were legal ramifications with
1: it's,
2: that.
1: It's got to be. It's too many great lawyers
2: out here. I
1: don't
2: know. I'm not going to act like I know the details of what went on legally. But
1: either way, I'll tell you what.
0: You're right about Mensah, though.
1: Mm-hmm. That ain't right. And I listen, people get taken advantage of all the time. That happens. Man, that's a tough spot to be in with that being your professional. You know what I mean? Because I'm sure at some point, like, you want to have life after. That's a tough tag to have follow you, especially if you're going into that sports realm. Maybe he's done with sports, though. If he did, man, you did that without a mask. Congratulations. You run off into the sunset.
3: Okay, so on the Chaz Coleman deal, I saw this article from Austin Price released on VolQuest earlier today. Tennessee did put in some kind of safety net for themselves. They actually restructured his NIL deal. Most of the money that was due to him was pushed back until a date late this fall to protect Tennessee because of the ongoing issue with attendance. So he got some of the money, but he has not gotten all of it, and it's due, I guess,
0: later
3: according to this, later in the fall.
0: Well, that's interesting. I mean, they need him. They lost a lot of defensive linemen to the portal.
1: And you need that speed. You need that dog up front. Like, you lost some beef up front, too. Like, the big, what's our guy? Golly, always a great interview. West Tennessee. Played at Briarcrest.
3: Amari Thomas. Big O.
1: Big O. You had Big O's up front. You had Big Elijah Simmons up front. Like, that was a lot of beef. You know what I mean? So... You get a guy like Ethan Utley playing in the trenches. Ethan Utley is a specimen, but I don't think Ethan Utley over about 280, 285. You know what I'm saying?
0: Now Bert, I hear Bert yelling.
1: I know it was still excitement.
0: It wasn't even
1: though.
0: Foot stomp. It was yelling.
1: Was that excitement though?
0: What's the situation now?
3: Bases clearing double. East Carolina up 7-3. Top 14, two outs.
0: We just talked about the relief pitching struggles of Tennessee, and the deeper this goes,
3: and this is their star freshman Cam Appenzeller, who's like been one of their more consistent relief arms.
1: Where's your boy at? What's your boy done did today?
3: Reese Chapman.
0: Yeah, they bunted with.
3: Oh,
0: him.
3: He threw a guy out from right field.
0: He bunted.
3: He had a great bunt that.
0: Yeah, but why bunt Reese Chapman?
3: I don't know.
0: He only had one bunt all year.
3: Also,
0: you're first and second with nobody out, and you bunt Reese Chapman? Come on, man.
3: He also mashes lefty pitching, and he was up against a lefty. So
0: great bunt. Stop giving excuses. You don't bunt one of your best players.
3: He did throw someone out.
1: Look at Bert looked like the, what's that with Jack Nicholas?
0: Nicholson.
3: Oh, from The Shining?
1: The Shining, yeah.
0: Tell Bert to go away. Hey, get Bert,
2: oh
0: get
2: my
0: Bert.
2: Gosh, that's so creepy.
0: Get Bert to pop his head in.
1: Hey, about as creepy as
3: he doesn't want to come in.
0: You need to ask him where Jeff Blake is right now.
1: He thinks it's a jinx. So
3: he said not until it's over.
1: I told you. I know he thinks it's a jinx. That's sports.
2: No, that's smart.
1: That's sports. That's sports.
2: Especially because they've just relinquished a lead twice.
1: Yeah.
0: I threw Jeff Blake at him when he was in here during the break, and he was like, did I ever tell y'all Jeff Blake kissed my mom right on the mouth? And I was like, kiss her? He's like, well, I don't know if there was tongue. Jeff Blake, quarterback. One of the best deep ball throwers ever.
1: Yeah.
0: Cincinnati Bengals. Wasn't he the quarterback when they came in here in year one against the Titans, and the Titans won at the last second?
1: I wouldn't doubt it. He was the truth.
0: It was him and Carl Pickens.
1: I liked him. Mm-hmm. Liked old, good old Jeff Blake.
0: 7-3 falls down to East Carolina. Double elimination.
1: Then come on home.
0: Double elimination.
3: I think him and Lucas have a bet going.
0: Oh, they do?
3: I think the loser has to eat the Shut the Cluck Up.
2: Yes,
3: from
2: I heard about
3: Hattie
2: this.
3: B's.
2: Mm-hmm.
1: That's crazy.
0: Why are you going to make
2: no,
0: bets like that?
2: No,
0: man?
2: On top of it, it's eat it at the beginning of the show. No water, no drinks, no milk until the end of the show.
1: That's crazy.
0: Wait, what?
2: Yeah.
3: That's rough.
2: Yeah.
0: Didn't Lucas come on 3HL and eat Shut the Cluck Up when we did the show out there at the factory in Franklin?
2: He did. Yep.
1: Yeah, that's silly to me. I wouldn't make a bet like that.
2: Bert might go streaking.
1: That's a possibility.
2: That's a total chance.
0: That is a great, great, great message.
1: He's going to come in. He's going to come in here going off, too. Just want y'all to know.
0: 615-737-1045. All right. You guys were at Titans OTAs. And Carnell Tate, based on one viewing by y'all, the truth?
1: Yeah.
2: Yep.
1: I mean, like, I ain't going to say the truth. It looks like a...
2: I am.
0: Got a chance to be?
1: No, I'm going to say it's he's number four pick. Mm-hmm. He looked like number four pick, though.
0: Worthy of?
1: Yorl, if you need a play to be made, don't look anywhere else. Mm-hmm. Go to him.
0: No matter what the coverage is.
1: Go to him. Come to thee.
0: He going
1: to
0: snatch a dog?
1: Listen, I'm telling you. Hey, man.
3: The truth, the whole truth, and nothing but the truth.
1: And you can't handle the truth.
0: Oh, look, you can't handle Carnell Tate.
1: Dude, like, it looks good. And I just like the confidence building, not only in him, but what he has alongside him. But like, what, Wandale Robinson, man, now I see why the man got 200 targets in 2 years.
2: Okay. He's tiny.
1: Yeah. Now that he is.
2: Like,
1: no, your fans are bust about that.
2: Way smaller than I thought he was.
1: That
2: I know he's Wanda.
0: Yeah. Oh, Wanda Robinson, yes.
2: I know that he's listed at, what, 5'8"?
1: Yeah.
2: That man ain't no 5'8".
1: Yeah. Well, I told you, Zell.
3: I'm 5'10".
1: Oh, yeah, way shorter than Zell.
2: He's my height.
1: Yeah. It's
0: wait, you're 5'4".
1: No, you're?
0: You think he's 5'4"?
2: I mean, in my mind, I'm 5'6".
1: Yes, he looked 5'6".
2: I say I'm 5'6".
1: In real life.
3: Hey, that makes his 1,000-yard season. If he's 5'6", I mean.
1: That's what I'm.
2: Like,
1: I mean,
2: dude is even more impressive. Like, he's small.
0: So, let's revisit
2: the
0: history.
2: And this is, for everybody, this is not a knock.
1: No,
2: not at all. It's not a knock.
0: Just what you
2: I'm
0: observed.
2: Just saying, he's small.
0: So, to revisit the history, Babs used to be 5'7".
2: Yes, my listed volleyball height at Auburn was 5'7".
0: Then she went to the doctor a few years ago. He said she was 5'5". Then she went back, and they said she was 5'4". So that's where we are.
1: Yeah, they lied.
2: So in my mind, I'm 5'6".
0: You're taller than 5'4", though.
1: Yeah.
2: I think so, too. Yeah.
0: Doctors screw with you, man.
2: You know what else screws with you? Age. Like, I go to get up from... I was sitting in the chairs for the press conferences today before practice with all the assistant coaches, which was amazing, by the way. I felt like I learned a lot, even though it was like 5 minutes with each coach. I really appreciated that the Titans did that. It was nice. And I don't know half of those coaches because they're all new, you know, it's a new staff. So I loved that. But, I go to get up to go walk to the field and I like have to stand there for a second because my knees are all locked up. My joints are all sore. Somebody was like, "What's wrong with you?" I'm like, "I'm just old." Like my knees just hurt.
0: So what did you do to fix it?
2: I just had to wait a second and like move. You know, I have to do it when I get up on an airplane. Yeah.
0: Shake it
2: like
0: off.
2: You stand up. I always stand up way earlier than I'm going to like walk out of the aisle because I got to get my knees.
0: I can't
2: otherwise,
0: stand
2: I'm going to fall.
0: Do that.
1: I'm going to fall.
2: No, like, I just stand up in my seat to get my knees.
1: It's like priming an old school car.
2: Yes,
0: y'all,
2: yes.
0: If you're the person that gets up on an airplane and starts going down the aisle after the plane stops ahead of everybody else, please don't do that.
1: When I see that, I'm standing up and blocking them.
0: I try to.
1: Because it's dumb.
2: Yeah. Well, here's my favorite.
0: Unless why do you think you're better than the people in front of you?
2: And my favorite is a flight to Atlanta. And they're like, oh, well, I have a connection. Yeah, so does every other person on this plane.
1: That's why they're in Atlanta.
2: That's why, ain't nobody just flying to Atlanta. Right. We're all going there because we have a connection.
0: Right. Listen, I haven't told y'all this story. So Kirby and I was dealing with the medical thing. And like in the office or wherever we were, they have on the screen, like, who's going now? Who's up next? Who's up next? And so
2: that's nice.
0: They have the
2: is
0: names.
2: Is this at the hospital or like an office?
0: Yeah, hospital.
2: Okay.
0: So it's nice. We go and like it comes to like there's one person in front of Kirby with an eye, and it says, you know, he's 15 years old or whatever on the screen. So me and Kirkham, her dad, we see this and we're like, do not please. We don't need to tell her this till after she's out and all this. So he lets his guard down and he was like, yeah, there's only like a 15-year-old boy in front of you. We saw the screen. And she was like, mind you, she had already been somewhat drugged up. And she goes, huh, how do you know he's 15? Is my age on that screen? We're like, yeah.
2: I couldn't even tell you how. She's one of my closest friends. I couldn't tell you how old she actually is because it changes every birthday.
0: She hates it, I know.
2: Yeah.
0: Yeah.
3: Mm-hmm. Can I ask you something about Wandale Robinson?
2: Yes.
3: Getting back on topic.
2: Yes.
3: Did you see him? Did you notice his height? Or did you ever cover him when he was at Kentucky?
2: And I did.
3: Did you notice his height there?
2: No.
3: Or is it just now that he's in the NFL with NFL level size?
0: I think it's
3: size?
0: Less noticeable in college.
2: Way less noticeable. Yeah. Like, it wasn't, I don't ever remember being like, oh, God, he's tiny. Like, I walked out there and was like, dang, I don't remember him being that small. But he's standing next to Ridley.
3: Oh,
2: and,
3: yeah.
2: You know,
3: Tate,
2: so.
3: Tall.
2: Right. Yeah. So then it's much more, I guess, probably noticeable or obvious.
3: I mean, he's always been electric with the ball in his hands. I mean, that's.
2: You could tell, even without the ball, you can tell.
3: You can see the movement and the speed and the shiftiness from him.
1: Like, yeah.
2: Even in just like OTA with no pads and no ball in his hand, like I'm like, okay, I get it.
1: Yeah, and
2: middle of the field.
1: Oh, he does a terrific job of being out of the way too. Like once he catches it, he's either gone or he's getting down. Like he ain't just taking free hits.
2: Yeah,
1: like he knows he's small and he plays like I need to be available for people, not me just getting these hits and dude, man,
0: that's good.
2: I need to, player. That reminds me, Zeph, I need to go back and pull up. I save all of my notes from every game I've ever done. So I need to go back and look at
1: every game.
2: What I had for Robinson when I covered him at Kentucky.
0: I would love to hear that.
2: But I definitely don't remember him being.
0: But y'all think Wandell's got a chance to be a player?
2: Yeah, absolutely.
1: Oh, ain't no, it's no thinking.
2: 1,000%.
0: So they've upgraded a wide receiver, no question.
1: This was everything was as advertised. I think the biggest part is knowing what Calvin Ridley is when he touches down. I think that's
0: he needs to be healthy.
1: Yeah.
0: I mean, we're not 100% sure he's going to be on the roster. They'd take a big hit if they release him, but, you know.
2: Who?
0: Ridley.
2: Of course he's going to be on the roster.
0: There's been talk that they might move on from him.
2: No way.
0: In terms of trade or something. Bert!
4: Bang.
0: Go to that microphone right there.
2: Bert.
0: East Carolina guy doesn't get to talk trash a lot. So.
1: No, he guess
2: no,
1: what?
2: He really
1: did this
2: doesn't.
1: Morning, though.
2: I know, but
0: he earns this.
1: Yeah, he earned it.
2: Okay,
1: I'm like,
2: prior to this game, could you name one single player on this damn team?
5: I could name their last names. I could probably say, like, Smith and get one right? But to the victor go the spoils. Ain't that? Feed me a fry. Let me get a fry.
0: Oh, that's very romantic. Drop it in there. Homer!
2: His beard caught it.
0: Yeah, you look like a murder victim now. You've got ketchup on your beard.
5: No, oh, that's okay.
0: Your beard is weird. So East Carolina wins.
5: And we ain't got nobody left. There ain't nobody in the whole world.
0: So you hit a home run the ninth to go up, and then
5: I thought, okay.
0: Who was throwing? It was Norby or Zorby or Morby.
5: Ethan Norby.
2: I do know Norby.
5: His brother also plays for us, so we've had a bunch of Norbys come through.
0: Yes. He's a Major League Baseball Norby. Pitcher.
5: Yeah, sure. Oh yeah.
0: But he let one go.
5: We got. You saw him bring in old side swinger. They was just trying to find anything. I ain't never seen nobody pitch like throw it underneath their leg when they throw it.
0: Where's your chair going?
5: Hey, I don't know. You got somewhere to be, I reckon.
0: Well, so he lets one fly across the plate. Henry Ford knocks it out. Extra innings. Take the lead again. Tennessee ties it again. Here we go. 14th inning. We had just talked about going into the 14th. Tennessee's got no relief pitching. Like, what are they going to do? Well, what they did was they gave up four runs in the 14th. 7-3, was that the final?
5: Yes. Lord, I don't know.
3: 7-3.
5: I ain't got nothing left. I left it all out on the field. I left it all out on the field. I'm going to tell y'all something right now. This ain't a prediction. This is a fact. We going to get dogged out by UNC. And I hate them. I hate them with a passion. Them Argyle socks. You think you look so slick in them, don't you? You look like a goober. You look like your mama's shop at JCPenney's.
2: There is a true hate from ECU fans for UNCW and UNC.
5: Yep, can't stand neither of them.
2: I lived in Wilmington. That was my first job out of college. Oh, Wilmington, 4 years.
5: We have a beach. Oh, that's fun. We have cesspools. We have estuaries.
0: Where is East Carolina?
5: It's in Greenville,
2: North Carolina.
5: You let them know.
2: And which is where? Ain't nothing there.
5: It is in the eastern part of the state, but do not call them Eastern Carolina. They've been fighting that in E-car their whole life.
0: Mm-hmm. E-car.
5: Whew, Lord, I don't know how y'all do this. You're actually a baseball fan.
0: Was Jeff Blake there?
5: When I was there, no.
0: No. I had the game today.
5: I see what you're doing. Now, Jeff Blake wasn't there today, but I got a story about Jeff Blake. We was at this big pirate radio kickoff party every year. Yeah, that's where I got my first gig at. They let me do voices and cut audio and do all kind of funny stuff. But they throw their big party every year before the first kickoff game. And my mama was in town. I was like, oh, I'll bring my mom. It'll be nice. She'll get to see everybody. Meet my bosses and all that. And we get there, and they're presenting special presenters, right? Like, oh, we're going to bring up...
0: Like famous East Carolina people.
5: Chris Johnson, yeah. Sandra Bullock.
0: Sandra Bullock?
5: Yeah, she went to undergrad there. ECU did not accept her into their acting school, so she is kind of scorned by ECU at this point. Anyway, so they bring Jeff Blake up.
2: Sounds like a good decision.
5: You know, yeah, it looked like they missed out. She figured it out. Yeah, besides that awful Lake House movie. Y'all ever watch that? We're getting off topic. We need structure. Now what Joseph talks about, we need structure.
2: Geniality is like the best series ever.
5: So they bring up Jeff Blake. They're presenting him with the Pirates Achievement Award, yada, yada, yada. And
0: best deep ball thrower ever, some people in the NFL say.
5: He was a cool dude, man. My mom thought so, too. He gets off stage, and he gets to the green room where everybody is, and I introduce my mom to Jeff Blake, and they're exchanging pleasantries, and I'm like, well, let me go get another double gin and pineapple. That was my drink in college. Let me go get a drink.
0: Wait, what's your drink now?
5: Tequila soda.
2: No, it's a tequila sunrise.
5: Yeah. And it ain't a Dave Kirby with a Y. If you're listening, I still hate your guts, dude. You look good in that suit yesterday, but I'd still tear it off of you. I come back with my drink, and what do I see? This tall, dark, handsome man is silhouetting my mother. As all I can see are her hands. I'm like, okay, my mom's giving a pretty deep hug to Jeff Blake. And as I turn the corner, I see them interlocked at the lips. And I'm just taken back. Mama, daddy's at home. Daddy's at home sleeping on the couch. What do you know? You're going to do my daddy like that? I go over to her. I'm like, did you just kiss Jeff Blake? She said, no, we were just talking about it. We were just talking. I didn't kiss him. I said, I'm going to pull the security footage and show where you and JB were over there lip locking.
4: So, we were just talking.
5: We were just talking, baby. We were just talking. We didn't say nothing. I said,
0: doesn't sound like the relationships are flipped?
5: Yeah.
0: Like it's the kid talking to the parent.
5: Mama, it wasn't nothing now. Why'd you walk in here without knocking now? Come on. So that's how my mama, I don't bring her to no more events because, Lord, could you imagine her around Brad Hopkins or or any of these other good-looking Titans people. Like, and that's a fact. I used to tell Coach Mack that he's the only man that I would let be my new stepdaddy. So now somebody got to line up or step up one. Because the fella she got right now is a cockroach. We can't get rid of him for nothing. He had his neck fused, can't even turn around. If you talk to him, he got to turn all the way around.
2: Bird!
5: Shaped like a Ninja Turtle. I can't stand him.
2: That's not your dad?
5: No, he ain't my real one. He just my he just one that likes to just to act like he is, you know. He ain't my real daddy.
4: Play daddy.
5: My real daddy, Bobby Walsh. Best lawn care man in the state of North Carolina.
0: I'm curious as to what voices.
2: There's no filter.
0: What voices did you do back in the day? You said you did voices.
5: What was
0: your best voice?
5: I used to do Louis Armstrong, and they would just play the song, and I would sing.
0: Louis Armstrong?
5: I see skies of blue. And grass is green, and when we play this weekend, the green will be mean, but the Tulane green wave will go down at the hands of the Pirates. I used to do that for them. I used to do Paula Deen's brother, Dean Paul, who is coming out with a Thanksgiving cookbook. Yes, and you just stuff them with your hands. You just take your hand with the stuffing and put it right in that turkey's cahoodle. I just a bunch of other voices that.
4: That was Louis.
5: That was me. Hurts my voice to talk like this.
4: Dude, you can't go longer than that 5 minutes.
5: Huh? No, it hurts. So it hurts. Cheyenne says the best impression I do is when I on the couch on Sundays. That's the best impression I leave is my ass impression.
4: Just sit down. Bert was here.
0: Dean Paul.
5: Well, I'm tickled. I hate we had to do it to the Vols.
2: I'm
5: but
2: tickled. No, you don't.
4: As long as we got this, I gladly accept. And when I walked in, Bert was sitting like this.
2: Oh, yeah. His little, like, his neck was right at the counter.
5: Well, it's because
2: he looks like a little 12-year-old.
5: I knew I was
2: going
5: to have to
4: go no further under that.
5: I knew I was going to have to come in here with y'all. I done sweated through my a.m. and afternoon deodorant, sweating over this game.
0: I hate it when you do that.
5: And I went to the car and I tried to put it on.
0: Not when I do it, when you do it.
5: And the dang, well, you usually put my deodorant better on than I do. So I'll tell y'all a trick.
0: Well, we've been told to go smell that one over there.
5: Yeah. What you got rough or you got with secret?
2: No, I smell right now.
5: Oh no, I do too. We blending together.
2: Yeah.
5: But I'll give y'all a little secret. If you ever got a hot little date and you don't have any you ain't got no deodorant to go on, go get you some hand sanitizer and that alcohol will eat up all the germs. Now give me a sniff now.
0: Oh, here we go.
5: That smelled pretty smell pretty bad. It's okay.
0: Was it delightful?
5: It is.
0: You want to take us a break?
5: Yeah. What are y'all doing next?
0: Oh hell!
5: Coming up after this.
0: Let's get Dean Paul.
4: This is do Fozzy because you sound like you maybe do Fozzy.
5: Hey, waka waka. Coming up after this, 3HL will be talking about Titans OTAs.
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22: A Better Life with Dr. Sanjay Gupta.
23: We all know how important it is to stay active as we age, especially as we get older. But I've come to realize that for as good as people are about getting their cardio in, a lot of older folks really don't seem to be doing the recommended amount of strength training or even understand why it's so important. It helps you stay functional and therefore independent for as long as possible. Certified strength and conditioning specialist Dana Santis says a great place to start is not with dumbbells or barbells, but with your body weight, which allows you to build strength while also learning how your body moves and where your limitations exist. It also reduces the risk of overwhelming your connective tissue, which adapts more slowly than muscles as we get older. Once you're comfortable, you can dial up that intensity, but do it slowly, do it carefully. 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

0: At work?
1: I was having a ball.
2: I think he was just having fun.
0: Yeah, which is what we do. So it fits right in. Daryl, how do you keep Burt in a box? You don't. Marciano, Burt needs to be a regular. Sniffles. I didn't know I needed a dose of Burt, but I'm here for it. T-Man 616, this is gold. Jerome Thomas. Robert, you are the funniest guy on this channel. LMFAO, bro. You need to do stand-up comedy.
3: How do you think Burt would be at Zany's?
0: I think he would need to do definitely not. Observational comedy. Quick hitters. You know what I mean?
3: Yeah. I think he would be.
0: He's a great storyteller, really, though. And that's what it takes.
3: Yeah.
0: Right?
3: Yeah.
0: Has anybody seen the Nate Bargatze movie yet?
2: No. It came out today.
0: Oh, well.
3: Yeah. They just had the preview or whatever night for limited people. But I didn't know it came out today.
0: What is going on with your microphone?
3: I don't know. Why is it all jacked up? Listen, it's Friday. I don't need you to be doing this.
2: It looks like someone twisted it.
3: Ugh.
2: And
3: who
2: got the cord.
3: Would that be?
2: So you got the cord. Just turn the mic.
0: It's either the other way.
2: There you go.
0: It's either
2: keep
0: you.
2: Going. Keep going. One more.
0: Hitman.
2: There you go.
0: Or Savage.
3: Look. Yeah, but now I got this. What?
2: Okay, then twist it back one more time the other way to lock it in once.
3: Zeph, why don't you just come fix it?
2: There, look, you did it.
3: Okay, I did
0: Zeph
3: it.
0: Can
3: you
0: fix don't it. Need he me. Broke his own twice in two weeks.
3: Yeah, he did.
2: Listen, I got an explanation from engineering.
0: No, you don't
2: it was
0: have
2: fault. It was fault. It was faulty. The faulty equipment. Yeah,
0: twice.
2: Let's move on. Yeah.
0: Fool me once.
2: Mm-hmm.
0: Jeremy says Burt does a great Lainey Wilson voice. Is that true?
3: Hmm.
0: I haven't heard that one.
1: Listen, I ain't putting nothing past Burt.
0: Was it Lainey Wilson with Chris Stapleton the other night?
2: Yes. She was.
0: How was that show?
2: Chris Stapleton killed it.
0: Oh, man.
2: He was phenomenal.
0: You know, as good as he is in an open stadium forum like that, dude, if you catch that guy in a room where it's a little more intimate, and his voice is so freaking powerful. I think sometimes that gets lost in a stadium show a little bit, but he was good.
2: And, well, I told them, he didn't do, when you have, a lot of, artists like that, they'll bump up the stage presence. You know, it's more of a performance on stage. He let his voice do everything for him. He stayed in the same spot. All he did was switch out a guitar a couple times for a different song.
0: Yeah.
2: And he let his voice work.
0: That's why the kids don't like him sometimes, is he doesn't do a lot. He just stands there and sings. But, you know, but
2: it's
0: incredible. His voice is an incredible instrument.
2: He didn't do the whole, talking in between every song to explain.
0: It's not really him.
2: Nope. He just song. 15 seconds to switch out guitars. Song. 15 seconds to switch out. Song. It was incredible.
0: Lisa, love Burt in all caps. He's such a character. Gotta love it. Darius, Burt is a fool, man.
1: Every bit.
0: Ron Slay, Burt is a special human being, LOL.
1: Yeah.
0: Oh, that's you.
1: Yeah, he is.
0: Slay's in the chat.
3: I don't know. Whatever you sprayed smells really good.
1: What was the potpourri? At Old Power Burt.
3: I was going to say, how was that sniff of the armpit?
1: It's rough.
3: Yeah.
1: He's been cheering.
3: Yeah.
0: He's been cheering.
1: Mm-hmm.
2: Hey, real quick before we go to break, ESPN just put out... So Brendan Sorsby, the Texas Tech quarterback who
3: got caught gambling
2: and is not going to be able to play next season, was found to have placed at least 40 bets on Indiana football as their quarterback, according to court documents filed today.
0: 40?
2: 40 different bets
0: as their quarterback, where he said
3: he's
0: he didn't
3: gone.
0: Do that.
3: Yeah, he's done.
0: As a player.
1: And they released the earnings. That's what I want to know.
0: Or losses.
1: Yeah, it's more than likely.
2: It's probably losses.
0: Let me
3: tell
0: you.
3: When is the supplemental draft? He's got to put his name in next week or something.
2: June 22nd.
0: Right, but that's going to be questionable, too. If you're an NFL team, do you just bring that in?
3: Bring what in?
0: Him.
1: Gambling.
3: Because of the gambling?
0: With all the stuff, with the gambling and everything. Because it's not like you're bringing in a starting quarterback. You're bringing in a guy that will compete in your room. Do you want to bring in all that drama?
1: If you got the
0: talent,
1: they're bringing it.
2: This is the first round pick.
3: That's what I was going to say.
1: Yeah. I know, that's the part I don't know. He learned his lesson, and you go get it. They trying. Yeah, that's one thing they ain't turning
0: down. It'd be easier to stay away from that than to add it.
1: If he don't have talent.
3: If I have a questionable situation at quarterback, I am absolutely taking a chance.
1: I'm telling you, they would do.

0: But the only, like, because what you're not going to be able to do is let him go to CFL or something like that, and he go crush it, and you be sitting there like, why the hell did we miss him? Like, go
1: right,
0: get
1: but
0: him.
1: If he were good enough right now, wouldn't he have come out?
0: Yeah, but you can go get him probably for $12 now.
2: The,
0: on a 3-year. That's $4 a year.
2: The question that Baz brought, which teams are in the position where they can take that risk?
0: He's going to show that talent. Then he's going to be in.
3: Well, so here's how the supplemental draft works, too. Like, let's say there's a player that you want. You basically, if there's multiple teams, you bid on him. Mm-hmm. You say, okay, I want him. I think that he's a fifth round.
0: Yeah.
3: Then you forfeit your fifth round pick the next draft.
0: Oh, really?
3: That's for that. That's how the supplemental draft works. So you are giving something up to get a player in the supplemental draft.
1: I would not be surprised if anyone claimed him.
3: You would not be surprised if nobody claimed him, you mean?
1: I would be surprised if anyone claimed him.
3: Okay, we're saying the same thing.
1: We are, yeah. But you went double negative.
3: I'm well, because I was trying to figure out the way you were saying
2: I think the gambling stuff, like, for him, it's an addiction, and like if he does it, if he relapses and does it again in the NFL, I mean,
1: yeah, I'm not
2: that's
1: even
2: a,
1: saying
2: that's
1: it.
2: A no,
1: I'm
2: no.
1: With listen,
2: no.
1: I'm not even
3: I mean,
1: saying
3: then you're
1: it.
3: Done. You're out of it.
2: Yeah, but are you giving up a draft pick?
3: It depends on what that draft pick is.
0: Yeah, like she said, if this is a sixth draft, sixth round.
1: Let me
0: like,
1: ask you this: had he come out this year, would he have been drafted?
2: Yeah. Yeah. In this draft class,
3: I think so.
2: Absolutely. I think he's
0: never really.
1: Then why didn't he come out?
2: Because he made a lot of money.
3: Because he was making he
0: on his app
3: what
0: too.
3: Was it $10 million?
0: Probably made about
2: a lot of money
0: on his phone.
1: Okay,
3: would you? I mean,
1: would be surprised if he were picked up.
3: Okay,
1: and I'm all for second chances. I'm not saying that. I'm just saying it's easier to stay away from that mess,
3: yeah,
1: than to bring it in for no reason, really. Like maybe he makes your roster, maybe he doesn't. Like, do you want to bring all of the circus in for maybe third quarterback guy?
0: I think the only thing they stay away from you all is death.
1: All right.
3: Is death?
0: Mm-hmm.
3: Like if you murder somebody?
0: Mm-hmm.
3: Yeah. Well, even then, you've already proved yourself, you might be okay.
0: Just saying.
1: Well, I don't think Swordsby's good enough to kill somebody.
0: Like that
1: get
0: domestic
1: drafted.
0: Is the only two things that are going to make people say, all right, you got to come through the back door. Like, you know we can't.
3: So, well, this is the other thing. Mayor, you might be right, because then at that point, he becomes a free agent and you can pick him up.
2: That's
3: and
2: right. Any team can go after and sign
1: that's
2: him.
1: Right. Mm-hmm.
3: Yep.
1: Free agent?
3: So that makes sense.
1: Yes.
3: It depends
1: somebody
3: on what
1: will
3: you,
1: pick him up.
3: It depends on what you think of his game.
1: I'm not giving up a draft pick for that.
0: I'd give up a 6.
3: I'd give up a 5th or 6th.
1: Okay.
3: To take a chance on a quarterback?
2: Take my last 7th.
1: 615-737-1045. When we come back, you'll hear from Robert Saleh. 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
21: 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In her new book called Revealing, The Underrated Power of Oversharing, behavioral scientist Leslie John says doing just that can help you deepen relationships that are vital to your life. We need people to trust us in order to get things like love, friendship, and career success. That's what she told us. When you make yourself vulnerable by revealing something sensitive, it does make other people trust you. In turn, when you ask someone to reveal something about themselves, showing that interest will generally lead someone to like you more. Why? Because people like to be asked about themselves, she says. It also signals that they are discriminating and choosy, but in a good way. I'm Dr. Sanjay Gupta, helping you live a better life.
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22: A number of crashes, 40 eastbound near Church Street. That's blocking things considerably. Also, 440 eastbound near exit 7, a crash, an injury wreck. 40 eastbound at 4th Avenue, that's exit 210C. 40 eastbound near I-840 in Wilson County, a crash. 24 eastbound near exit 24 in Cheatham County, Iraq. 40 eastbound before Stewart's Ferry Pike, a crash. I'm Jay Harper.
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9: 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I'm Joseph Bonanno, live from the 104.5 The Zone Circus Sports at the Mid Kentucky Downs Studios. The Titans had day five of OTAs today. Head coach Robert Saleh spoke with the media. You'll hear more from him next, but he did say that the Titans are looking to have joint practices with their three preseason opponents, including the 49ers, Bears, and Seahawks. Western Conference Finals is headed to Game 7 as San Antonio dominated the Thunder last night to win 118-91. Victor Wembanyama led the way with 28 points and 10 boards. Game 7 will be tomorrow night in OKC. Tip-off at 7 p.m. on NBC. The winner heads to the NBA Finals to face off against the New York Knicks. NCAA Baseball Tournament. Tennessee dropped its opener in a 7-3 loss after 14 innings at the Chapel Hill Regional to East Carolina. They will now face the loser of North Carolina and VCU in the loser's bracket. 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
10: 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Brent Daugherty with you on a beautiful Friday in the Music City. Hope you're having a great day. The weekend is here. You can watch the show live, YouTube, Facebook Live, Twitter, and Twitch. 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
2: That's Bonk. That's Bonk.
12: Happy Friday, y'all.
2: Twitch, please. Twitch, please. Twitch, please.
12: Let's go. It's Friday. I need energy like the Titans defensive line group. I need that energy.
10: Did they show energy today?
12: Holy moly.
10: We haven't talked defense yet. You guys went to OTAs today. Slay Dog is here.
13: I'm in the building. Boom, boom, boom. I'm in the building.
23: Hey, I'm in the building.
24: I'm in the building. I'm in the building.
25: I'm in the building.
26: I'm in the building. I'm in the building.
10: You got your Boom Boom Room shirt on?
27: I'm out here, y'all. I am out here.
10: Do I sense a forecast of sticks and brown water this weekend?
27: Oh, yeah. That's going to be here weekend.
10: What about Chef Vol?
27: I don't know this weekend. I think I may take a break.
10: Yeah. Your little chef video.
27: May relax.
10: Last one you threw out there, you were like,
27: just wow. Relax a little bit more.
10: 24 hours of cooking.
27: Mm-hmm. Seasoning to perfection. Yep.
12: Sounds like my hell.
10: Not when you eat it.
12: Oh, I'll eat it. I just want to prepare it or cook it or
27: anything. Yeah, just let some overnight. We'll be ready to go.
10: What were you making?
27: Ribeyes.
9: Hey, I made ribeyes last night.
27: Thighs. Strips. Wings. Turkey burgers.
10: Turkey burgers?
27: Mm-hmm. Love turkey burgers.
10: Huh. Chris likes turkey burgers.
27: Flavorful.
10: Doesn't she?
9: Healthier for you.
27: No meat.
10: Oh, no meat. Turkey counts as meat?
12: Yes.
27: Not since 1999. Mm-hmm.
10: Turkey is not counted as meat since 1999?
27: No. Her eating meat.
10: Sure. Oh! Am I weird to think that turkey's not meat?
12: Yes.
27: Yeah.
10: Okay.
27: It's definitely meat. You ever had a turkey sandwich? You know how good that tastes?
10: Yeah.
27: It's meat.
10: If it didn't taste so good,
27: it wouldn't be meat. It'd be something else. You had to be skeptical. A little loose animal running around out here.
10: So tell me about the defense today. Y'all went nuts about Cardale Tate.
27: I loved it.
10: She just sent me the video, the one hand catch. I mean, shut the guy down until training camp. I don't need to see anymore.
12: Oh, come on now. He's still a rookie.
10: I mean, geez.
12: He's got to get in football shape.
10: Whatever
12: he's
10: you sent me, that's things. Not rookie stuff.
12: No, it's not.
10: I think he's one of those aliens that's like a 15,000-year-old human.
12: Yeah. Like, we should include him in the conspiracy theory party?
10: Yeah.
12: Yeah.
10: I tried to send Slay one of those Garth Brooks reels about him being a serial killer.
12: He wouldn't watch it? Nope. Nope. Telling you, man. That's
27: I got my own perception of him. Yeah. I'm going to keep it.
10: Thunder was rolling.
27: Yeah. Y'all ain't getting me like that.
10: All right, defense. What you got? Defensive line, energy.
12: Aaron Whitecotton reminds me of a less crotchety version of Jim Washburn.
10: Less crotchety version.
9: Mm-hmm. Hey, he said don't compare him to that guy.
12: I know. He talked about how he's his mentor. He learned everything from him. He's like, I will never put myself in that category. Mm. Like, he's the GOAT, basically, to him, good. Washburn. But, I just remember Wash. Like, I would always love watching his position group, you know, workouts and all of that.
10: We
12: and
10: all did. Former defensive line coach of the Titans.
12: Yes.
10: And he was very creative in the drills he did and the toys
12: super
10: that he used.
12: Creative and very vocal and super energetic and pushing his guys to do the best, be more. And he did it with very colorful language all the time. And I remember when they would have the open training camp practices, they'd have to move Wash's group furthest from the fans.
10: Like if the fans were at field one, Wash would be on field
12: three. All the way over. Like defense was never right there by the fans because you knew you were going to get at least 500 F-bombs from Wash.
10: Well, and then they bring Jim Schwartz in. And the people. Combination of those two?
12: Oh, those two together. I mean, but anyway, so watching them, I was just like, this is my energy. I want to play on this defensive line. I want to be a part of this group. Slay, did you get that feeling? Yeah. I mean, just listen, just go.
27: Yeah.
12: Just go.
27: Yep.
12: Go get somebody.
27: Yep.
12: Go hit somebody. And oh, by the way, that rep that you just did, I didn't hear you. I didn't feel you.
27: Let's do it again.
12: Do it again.
27: Yep.
12: Yeah.
27: I totally, I'm with you on that. And that's why I said when we were talking about that championship foundation, when you're looking at pass rushers being pass like that's who they are. Yeah. It is no. Can they do something else? Yeah, maybe, maybe. But what their job is to do is go get the quarterback, and they're going to go do that. So, yeah, I could feel every bit of that. I could feel them feeding off each other. I understand that we had Savage on talking about the detail of what it is to make it through training camp and OTAs and things. Like, what do you get out of it? The thing is to not make the same mistake twice. Mm-hmm. And you heard that out there. Like, follow directions. I'm not asking you to do nothing extreme, nothing complex. Or anything. I'm asking you to do one thing. Go get them. And go get them this type of way. And that's it. And you can feel that. You can feel the guys feeding off each other. Still early. Mm-hmm. So everybody's always going to have that exciting energy. Just like when they come back and they get the vets back, you know what I mean, to start of the real training camp, like that energy is going to be like this energy was.
10: They have so many players that they're going to be rotating around too. Do you think that rotation will help feed into that too?
27: Yep.
10: Because when you're in, you're at 100 or 90, yep, somewhere in there. And if you're not, you're coming out.
27: Yeah, you continue to be hungry. Yep. You know what I mean? And then you don't want to let that person in front of you out, do you? You want to get your opportunity to go get too. So, yeah, I like it, man. Communication was out there. I'm gonna tell you who they reminded me of when, and this is granted, this isn't everybody that's supposed to be there. Like
10: you're
27: this
10: not
27: is,
10: ready to say nasty, right?
27: Yeah, no. Okay. No, but communication wise, confidence wise, all of that, like listening to the guys out there, 11 on 11 and all of this, and when they're in breaking down in the individual work, like you hear, was it 2 years ago when we had the friendly practice versus the joint practice versus Minnesota. Didn't Minnesota come here?
10: Mm-hmm.
27: You know what I'm saying? So that right there, I remember Minnesota's defense. Like, I was like, golly, they corners talking nasty out there. Like, the defense getting after. Like, you can't block me.
10: Was it Seattle?
27: It was Seattle. It wasn't Minnesota.
10: Yes, they went to Minnesota.
27: Yep. That's when my dog got hurt. Traylon Burks making a phenomenal catch out there.
10: But no, you're right, Seattle, because that's what Mason Kinsey was talking
27: about. Yeah, yeah. And they corners, like, Minnesota had them corners. Mm-hmm. You know what I mean? Not Minnesota, darn. Seattle had them corners. Okay. You know what I mean? But you had that front line, too, of vets that were talking trash as well, and their defense was just a unit.
10: Yeah.
27: Because Big Jeff and them had to start talking to their defense. That's how much our offense was getting out-talked. You know what I mean? Like, come on, y'all. Y'all, get back. That's what it felt like with this defense. And mind you, this ain't the vets.
10: Yeah.
27: So if they
10: missing.
27: Got that going yeah. on, you had them vets in there,
10: Robert Sala talked with the media today. He talked about the philosophy of rotating the defensive line and pass rushers on third down situations and more.
0: Well, that's the you hit it on the last one. That's the important part. The reason why we rotate so much is so our horses can rush the passer when it's time to rush the passer. So if Jeffrey is too tired to rush on third down, then our D-line coaches have a problem. So the objective is to make sure guys like Jeffrey, John, Jermaine, Jacob, Femi are as fresh as heck when it comes down to third down in 2 minutes so we can go get after the quarterback.
3: I'm sure you've studied, like, what's the max plays where a guy then starts to have diminishing returns?
0: With the way we play and the demands that we have on the D-line, if you can go four plays in a row, you're not doing it right.
10: Good question,
27: PK. I like that.
10: 615-737-1045, always the number. Skinny B, VFL Mayor, you're missing out on smoked turkey. No, I'm not.
27: Well, yeah, you
10: I ain't turning down smoked turkey.
27: Oh, see? Yeah, see? What y'all talking about?
9: He never said he didn't eat it.
10: No, I just asked if it was defined as meat.
27: Mm-hmm. Definitely. Great meat.
10: Looks like fowl.
27: But I like to hit it. Yeah, if you can do it four times in a row.
10: But also like timing the breaks out to make sure that he's in there on third down, for example.
27: Yeah.
10: The guys you want.
27: Like you need – it goes with – well, this is crazy. I love what we talk about before we go and see, and then we get to hear from them, and it all adds up.
10: Mm-hmm.
27: Remember
10: mm-hmm.
27: we were just talking about last week with Chris Jones, like what made him be a playmaker. And that's why we put Big Jeff in the playmaker category because – along the lines of guys like Quinnen Williams, Chris Jones, Aaron Donald when he played, those guys wasn't in maybe on first or second, but when it's time to make a play, you've heard in every moment, it's a play to be made. Coach, I'm going in and I'm going to make this play.
10: Mm-hmm.
27: You heard Aaron Donald mic'd up in the Super Bowl say that. Chris Jones, when it was about to be fourth down, they needed to get a stop. And their defense won that Super Bowl for him. Chris Jones inserted himself into the game and made the play. So that's why I consider Big Jeff a playmaker. So it goes with what he was just saying. No, it's so he can be ready to unleash on third down. Not that he just played, they just got two first downs and we need him to get the stop on this one and he ain't fresh and he got to reach deep, deep, deep in his soul to go get this play. It's for this right here. So I love this.
10: Deep, deep, deep.
27: Love this, yeah.
10: All right, you'll hear more from some of the Titans assistant coaches and Robert Saul a little bit later. When we come back, we'll talk Tennessee football with Jason Swain, who does radio in Knoxville, also all over your social medias with the Swain event. What do you do about five-star edge rush transfer Chaz Coleman? Where are we with the quarterback battle? George McIntyre from Brentwood Academy, Faison Brandon, the five-star freshman, and more. That's coming up next. 3HL 104.5 The Zone.

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1: Well, well, well, Mr. Swain, how goes it there, brother?
2: What's up, y'all? I miss y'all, man. I love y'all.
0: How's Knoxville, Swain?
2: I mean, it could be better right now.
0: How could it be better, Swain?
2: Did you watch the baseball game, guys?
3: Yeah.
0: Unfortunately, yes. I mean, and we work with a guy that went to East Carolina, so
3: we had to do all that.
2: Oh, I bet he's annoying right now. But yeah, it was rough. It was rough to this afternoon. But it's okay. We got an opportunity to bounce back.
3: Yeah.
0: I don't know that they have the pitching to deal with the loser's bracket, but we'll see.
2: Yeah.
0: You never know.
2: But the worst position possible Tennessee's in right now. So, but yeah, you got to battle out of it. So, Tennessee baseball had a rough start to the SEC season and find a way to finish strong. And they'll have to channel that same mentality to be able to get out of this region. So
0: how about softball though, taking out the defending champs and getting into the winner's bracket on Saturday against Texas Tech?
2: Yeah, how about them? And it's wide open. I mean, Oklahoma was kind of the bugaboo, right, for this program for a long time, and now they're not there. Now Texas Tech is a real deal. Alabama's a real deal. But man, it's wide open for sure. They already handled the defending national champions, Texas. So just got to handle Texas Tech and keep it going.
0: Obviously, we need to dive into football, Swain. And I mean, what do you do about 5-star edge rusher transfer Chaz Coleman, who is still not in Knoxville, last I heard, unless something's changed in the last few hours?
2: I mean, guys, to play football, you got to play football. you got to play. I mean, you got to train. You got to do all the things it takes to prepare your body for an SEC season. And this is the time to do it. June and July, the guys had time off 3 weeks in May. I thought Tennessee did a really good job of meeting him where he was. I mean, mm-hmm. he was dealing with some things. Mental health is nothing to ignore.
0: Mm-hmm.
2: I mean,
0: right.
2: I had an issue when I was a player at Tennessee. I got hurt, and I was in a dark spot. And it's tough. It's tough to get out of that rut. And I was able to do it with support. And right now with, the situation in Tennessee, there's a lot of people that care. And Tennessee, I thought, has been really, really good with, you know, giving him the time and the space to be able to put himself in a position to get back. But it's time, guys. It's time to get to work. And, the train leaves at a certain time. And if you're not there, then you miss the train. And I just think at this point, like, we're getting close to that time.
0: I'm curious. Let's go back. So you had a dark spot Tennessee as a college football player and a very productive player, no question. And you do have resources around you, but I'm curious, did you have to kind of take it upon yourself to get help, or were people reaching out to you? Like, how did that work?
2: I knew something wasn't right. I mean, I had gotten hurt. I had surgery. I was uncertain that I was going to be able to live out my goals, which was to help my family and go to the league. And I knew my career, you know, my body wasn't going to last as long as I wanted to last. And I didn't want to be around anybody. I didn't want to be at the complex. I just wanted to be stuck up in the apartment. And so, but I did seek help and got that because I just couldn't focus in class. My grades were suffering, but I got the help I needed. And I was able to finish strong. And I went on to be a captain my last year.
0: Yeah.
2: And so, you know, there's resources around. I'm like, you can't do this by yourself. No one should try to do it by themselves. So Tennessee has again, done everything they can to help them. But at the same time, you got to want to do it. And you got to borderline love football to play it because it's hard.
0: It's hard.
2: it's hard work. And physically, it takes a toll on you. And there's good days, there's bad days, and you got to really love it to be able to play it at this level. And if you don't, then you'll get exposed.
0: Well, I'm glad you shared that because we talk about this all the time because you know as well as I do doing this job, there are people listening right now that are stuck in that apartment and don't want to leave it. But you faith over fear, right? Like you threw yourself into it and said, I don't know where this is going, but I got to get out of here.
2: Yeah. You got to ask for help.
0: Yeah.
2: You know?
0: Yeah.
2: I mean, that's the first thing. I think it's okay to be okay. I mean, it's okay not to be okay. And so
0: that's right.
2: Understanding that, knowing that, and then letting someone help you. Like, I think a lot of times we're like, oh man, I don't want to bother anybody. You know, I don't want to inconvenience anyone. No. Bother somebody, inconvenience somebody, because there are people that want to help. There's people that feel better about themselves when they help somebody else.
0: Yeah, that's
2: right. So, yeah, allow people to help you. Allow people to help you. And I think Tennessee has done a good job of helping Chaz and giving him the resources. But, you know, at the end of the day, like, you got to play. Like, you can't show up to the games like, all right, guys, I'm ready for the ball walk. Let's do it. Nah, man, you got to do this June stuff. You got to do this July stuff. Mm-hmm. And you're going to get these 2-a-days, and it's going to be hot outside. You got to do all that stuff. You can't skip that stuff.
0: You got to be a teammate. Jason Swain with us, host of the Swain Event. Jason Swain on the Sports Animal in Knoxville. Weekdays from 11 to 2. Catch him on X at Swain Event. So from a football perspective, what are they with him? What are they without him? Like, how important of a piece on the field, football-wise, is this player?
2: We're talking about this player like this because of potential. I mean, that's really it, because the production, it wasn't there. I mean, we're talking about a guy who had one sack last year. So we see his measurables. We see what he can be, but we don't know what he's going to do. And so I think if you are on this team, you have to move as if he's not going to be a part of it. I mean, he ain't here now. So you have to, you know, treat it as an opportunity and look at him as an injured player, you know, next man up. So there's depth. There's a lot of young players that played last year. I thought Brent Hubbs and Austin Price over there, VolQuest, kind of summed it up perfectly. They talked about how important this sophomore class is. Remember, Tennessee was the youngest team in the SEC last year, playing a lot of freshmen. Well, those freshmen are now sophomores, so they have to step up, and they're not going to be normal sophomores. They have to be looked upon as you know, young juniors, because they play so much as freshmen. So it's an opportunity for other guys to step up. And Rodney Garner and Andrew Jackson, those guys, they'll have their work cut out for them, because for this defense to be improved and be better, it starts up front. But I know one thing, the secondary, I think, is in a better position to help the front, whereas in past years, we rely so much on the front to bail out the secondary because the secondary has so many holes. Well, the secondary has more athleticism, they have more speed, more experience, and they may be able to help out the front.
0: Jason Swain with us on 3HL. You can watch the show live, YouTube, Facebook Live, Twitter, and Twitch.
4: Please.
0: Tyler writes, thank you guys for this convo. Some of us need to hear it. Isaiah writes, on a serious note, June is Men's Mental Health Awareness, and 2+ years ago, I attempted. Reached out. Think about the people you love and what you would be putting them through. Take it day to day. We know y'all are going through stuff, man. That's why when these topics come up, we need to dive in. And I appreciate you sharing and opening up, Swain.
2: Oh, yeah, for sure.
1: Swain, yeah, for sure, let's go to let's strip it down to where this team was and what they needed to do, and the guy that was coming in to kind of lend his hand to that. Not defensively right away, not Coach Knowles, but let's go to Derek Owens. What has he been able to do with this group? What have guys looked like? Especially the interior line. We were just talking about interior line meaning defensive. Well, we were just talking about what the beef that you kind of miss up front now. It doesn't seem to be there. You tell me if I'm wrong, with guys like Amari Thomas, Elijah Simmons, all that grade A Angus that they had up there. not quite looking like that. What has Derek Owens been able to do with this bunch in a short amount of time, as might I add?
2: Well, the name that really you should hear a lot of from spring was Xavier Gillum. I mean, he was a problem for the offensive line. They did have, you know, Moy, who was out for the spring.
1: Yeah, Jackson
2: Moy. Tennessee starting guard. So he probably would have had something to say about Xavier Gillum having the success that he had this spring.
1: Yeah.
2: But, like, Derek Owens is, to me, the second most important player in the program, in a football program, period. The strength coach is. And yeah. Derek Owens certainly is in this case, because we're talking about a program that over the last couple of years struggled with penalties and road games at night. Also, if we get down, we have trouble getting back. that's all mental stuff. Like, that's all mental toughness stuff that you build and work on during the summer. We know he's going to bring the scientific backing. We're making sure the guys don't overload and run too much. We're already hearing and seeing the muscle that this team is putting on. I mean, all that stuff is going to play, I think, a huge factor, not just on the offensive line, defensive line, but the entire team. But certainly, I think you're going to see a big difference on the defensive line, offensive line. And, I mean, they got to be physical. Like, football is a game of physicality, and you can take care of each other and not hurt each other. But during the week, we got to hit, because we hit on Saturday against a team that doesn't wear the same color as us. So we got to prepare to be physical. And so there has to be a balancing act between the offensive line and defensive line, where you get some good quality physical work in during the course of the week without hurting each other.
3: Totally get that. No question about it. Now, take me to Coach Knowles. How does this defense seem to be adjusting or growing accustomed to his methods, his strategies, his schemes, so forth and so on?
2: Well, I mean, you got a couple guys that came from Penn State at each level. Yeah. That's going to help with, you know, installing new defense and helping other guys. You know, your returning starting linebacker, Arion Carter, was out this spring, you know, recovering from a surgery and trying to get – you know, healthy. And so he's going to be important, because this defense is going to be led, you know, by the linebackers. Yeah. So Coach Inge is going to be very important. When you look at Knowles' background, he's a linebackers guy. So you can anticipate really both of those guys working with the linebackers and making sure that they're on point. Like I said earlier, I think the secondary is going to be more athletic, more experienced. And I know that those guys in the back end are really excited about playing in this defense, because they'll have opportunities to do a lot of different things and showcase their talents, whether it's coming off the edge blitzing, whether it's, you know, filling the alley in the run game, put in positions to, you know, be effective in the passing game. Just all types of opportunities that I know these guys are really excited about playing in Jim Knowles' defense. And Jim Knowles has said it, you know, in the past, he's gotten feedback that maybe his defense is a little complex and a bit harder to learn. So he's adjusted, you know, some of that. And also bringing some coaches with him from Penn State, I think, has helped with that. So, man, I'm kind of in wait-and-see mode like a lot of other folks, because, you know, spring football, that felt like a long time ago. It's almost June. So, you know, I'm ready for fall camp to kind of see how these guys are ready to take that next step.
3: Yeah, it got me hyped up watching the juice last night, checking it out, you know what I mean, them going through a list of coaches, talking about players, how they were adapting to it, and, you know what I mean, guys that have kind of emerged as leaders. But the most important conversation, I think, that everybody wants to talk about, we got to talk about it at the Big Orange Caravan with Hype for a second, but that quarterback position.
2: I
3: mean, a lot of people could have thought, you know, especially former athletes up there. The most important conversation might have been about Chicken Hawk, Allen, what he would have been handing out as far as the gear and gloves and things of that nature. But hey, I mean, I go in your wheelhouse though. What about the quarterback? We got great guys out there on the edge, Swain, some good skill guys, but who's getting it to him?
2: Well, that's the question. I mean, it's a marathon. It's not a sprint with this quarterback battle. And, you know, you would think that George McIntyre has a lead because he was here for an entire year. But, man, that spring, I felt like Faison had the edge. And that doesn't mean that Faison's going to be the guy, but I thought Faison was better during the spring. And, you know, sometimes you can try so hard, want it so bad, you know, you can have, you know, paralysis analysis. Mm-hmm. And sometimes you just got to play and say, forget it, man, I don't care. And sometimes when you say, I don't care, you play better. Like, I'm sure Ron was like, hey, man, if you pass me the ball, I'm shooting it. I ain't passing it. I don't care anymore. And then Ron played better. I'm like, you play better sometimes as an athlete when you just say, I don't care.
0: Yeah. Let it rip. Yeah.
2: Let it rip. Yeah. And I think George may need to do a little bit of that this fall, so that way he can put himself in position to be the starting quarterback. Because right now it seems like Faison was playing that way during the spring. But it's going to be very important for these receivers to be on the same page with the quarterbacks. And this is the time to do it, guys. Like, those throwing sessions when it's dark and no one is in a, in a complex. That's how you build chemistry. That's how, you know, you tighten up on that communication and you build that trust. And so that's going to be very important going into fall camp when it's scrimmage time. And you're trying to show the coaches who they can trust the most.
0: So because this is a battle going into the fall, is that an indictment on where George McIntyre is or more of a positive story about where Faison Brandon is?
2: I mean, it has to be a little bit of both, right? I mean, let's be honest. I know we're in Nashville, and this is where George is from. And there's a lot of people that want him to be the starter because he's an in-state guy. And I get that. But George had the lead. I mean, George was here for an entire year. And so you would think that he could maintain that lead after the spring. But we're talking about a freshman quarterback coming in his first semester, came in January, and was better. Yeah. And so we're going to know a lot about, you know, George. We're going to know a lot about Faison. Like, it ain't over. Just because you had a good first quarter doesn't mean you're going to have a good second quarter.
0: Right.
2: So you got to continue to do the things that – got you in the position that you are. And if you're George, you have to adjust. You have to go back and watch the film and see where, you know, you need to be better. And you got to go out there and do it. This is not the first time that George has been in a quarterback competition. He did it early in his high school career. So just believe in yourself, watch the film, and just let it rip.
0: Where are they at running back two, do you think, when the season starts behind DeShawn Bishop?
2: Well, they got the transfer from Tulane. You got Dwan Morris. I think that's going to be up for grabs. I know what ain't for grabs. And that's number one. that's Bishop. That boy's bad. And that was the message, I think, when you That was the message when you were talking to running backs from the portal. Is, you know, some of those guys that Tennessee was talking to, you know, I'm sure they wanted to come in and be RB1. Well, Tennessee was like, "Nah, we already got that. We need RB2." We heard some names that didn't necessarily stick. I think that was probably the reason why. and DeShawn earned it with how he finished the season last year. Man, he was awesome for Tennessee. So, you know, he is RB1. I think it's going to be a fight for RB2 with a ton of guys.
0: Where are they sitting? It's Tennessee and Ohio State for the running back in Chattanooga, right? And what I've heard is Tennessee's going to get him, but we'll see. Where do you think they stand there?
2: Man, Tennessee is going to put the full court press on this young man. I mean, there's so many ties. I mean, he got a lot of friends who are already on Tennessee's team. I mean, you look at that deal, Baylor linking up with Adidas, and now Tennessee's Adidas. You don't think that there might be a little connection there to try to make that deal happen. Like, you have to do everything to get this young man. And I think our mentality has to change when it comes to in-state recruiting, like expecting, oh, man, Tennessee is going to close the border and not let any kid from Tennessee leave. Some of these guys you got to let leave because they're going to get more money elsewhere. But a guy like DGG, you got to get him.
0: Yeah.
2: All hands on deck because he's a player that is going to contribute day one. You don't need to overextend yourself for players just because they're in state and they're not going to play for you day one. Like, you don't want to pay guys to redshirt and not even help you. But a guy like DGG, day one, he might be the best running back on campus. So all hands on deck to get him. And I think Tennessee's in a really, really good spot too, guys.
0: Yeah,
2: We got the same sources.
0: We might. I don't know. Actually, yeah, we'll have to talk about that. 6 feet, 205, runs a 4.3. And Zeph loves him because he's originally from Quebec, Canada. So,
3: yep,
0: Baylor's got a bunch. Baylor's got a bunch of Canadian dudes.
3: Bunch of Zephs out there.
0: Yeah.
3: Hey,
2: I don't care where you're from. I just want him. Knoxville.
3: Put him in orange.
0: He can eat all the poutine.
2: Put him in orange,
0: wants.
2: Man. Yeah. Get away from.
3: I love this, man, and I hope we get to go into the fall with this, Swain. You know what I mean? Because I love you being on this side of having to answer the questions instead of Air Tuesday doing the sleigh ride. Me having to answer the questions. This is wonderful. This is wonderful, y'all. Because I know Swain be rubbing his little hands when he see me going like, "Yep." He can throw all the questions at him that we won't answer. There's right here. Yes, I love it, Swain.
2: All right.
0: Well, we didn't.
2: I, I'm, I'm ready.
0: We didn't hit wide receiver. Let's do that real quick on the way out. So I wrote down six guys that are either four or five stars, okay? Mike Matthews, Braylon Staley.
3: Love him.
0: Travis Smith.
3: Love him.
0: Rodarius Jackson.
3: I want to love him.
0: T.K. Keyes is a five-star wide receiver, number 13 overall player in the country.
3: Waiting to hear from him.
0: Number one wide receiver in the country. Yep. And Tyreek King, four-star from Knoxville Catholic.
3: Talk to me why we should love him, Swain.
0: Should we be, like, should Tennessee fans be confident in what they're going to get from the receivers?
2: Heck yeah, you should be confident.
4: Yep.
2: There's some ballers in that room. I mean, the thing is, we know who number one, number two receivers are. Yep. That's Mike Matthews. That's Braylon Staley. Mm-hmm. Them boys are about to take their games to another level. Yeah. Like, you ain't seen nothing yet. All they need is some protection up front and a quarterback that's going to get them the ball. But they're ready to take the next step. The biggest question in that room is who's going to be the third receiver. Yeah. It didn't feel like anyone took that spot from the spring. Mm-hmm. Leaving it open for T.K. Keyes, leaving it open for, you know, a Dotson or a Tyreek King. I'm a big fan of Tyreek King, the player on the field. I think he possesses the lateral quickness. I think he's a dog on the field. T.K. Keyes, his body type and the way he plays remind me a lot of Alshon Jeffrey when he was at South Carolina. So you got different guys in the room that can do different things, which is what you want in your room. You don't want a bunch of power forwards.
0: Yeah.
2: You don't want a bunch of small forwards. You want a starting five of guys that can do different things. I think Tennessee's receiver group has that, and they're even more hungry. Tennessee was only, I want to say, the only team in the country last year that had three receivers go for 750 plus.
0: Yeah.
2: And that was Brazel and Matthews and Staley. So the bar is high, but I think they're ready to raise it even higher.
0: Former Tennessee wide receiver, great. Jason Swain with us. Let's do this fall, Swain dog. Thanks for hopping on, man. Have a great weekend. Appreciate you.
2: All right, man. Y'all have a great weekend. I appreciate y'all. Love y'all.
3: And we let you get away without basketball. See you, Swain.
2: Nader Mint's gone, but Juke Harris, baby, coming in.
3: Yeah.
0: See you, Swain. Swain was a great basketball player, too.
3: Yes, he was.
0: Coming out of high school.
3: Yep, right there in Alabama.
0: Yeah, that's going to be interesting. Mike Matthews, Braylon Staley, and then who? Does one of these freshmen pop?
3: I would love for it to be – like, I'm with Swain. He's going to watch it with a closer eye, but I love Keys. And who was – it was somebody else you mentioned.
0: Rodarius Jackson, Travis Smith, Tyreek King.
3: Travis Smith,
0: yeah.
3: I would love to see Travis Smith kind of take that step, too. So
0: he was close to a five-star player. Four-star wide receiver, number 10 wide receiver in the country.
3: Like, he went and got some guys. So at this point, too, the other part is, like, we're so focused on what that quarterback position is. One, that's the most important spot in football. The other part is it's a coveted spot in Knoxville, without question. So the person who takes that helm is – that's the guy. But when you go recruit five stars, it kind of leads to the conversation we were able to have with Carnell Tate. Like, why did you not leave? Well, I ain't leave because – the guys I was around, that was iron sharpening iron, and I was going to pick up so much on these guys in practice. Hell yeah, I'm going to wait my time. Because as soon as it's my time, it's on. That's what I would like to see. These five stars and get the opportunity to be five stars. Like what he talked about. Them dudes having 750 a piece. Like them, hey man, and a lot of them hovering right there at 1,000, like teetering and making play. They ain't going to go get in the end zone. Like Staley.
0: Staley's a dog.
3: Mike Matthews
0: going into year three, and
3: just
0: he was the number six wide receiver in America, and he has stuck it out.
3: Yes. So this is the one, like, you're supposed to see that leap. You're supposed to see him be on draft boards with that size and speed that he got. That ain't no little dude. Like, dude come from basketball family. Like, man, his pops played against each other overseas. Like, so I know his dad, and his dad a big, he come in and y'all be like, dang, that's a big old dude right there. Darn. You know what I mean? So it's genetically in him to go be a guy to make plays. Staley, the same thing with his. Like, these dudes, man,
4: whoever
3: got to deliver.
4: Whoever wins that quarterback battle, I mean, they got toys to play with.
3: Man, plenty of them.
4: Plenty. Yeah.
0: And they'll be designing plays.
3: And then he brought up Bishop. Like,
4: did y'all mention Ethan Davis, tight end?
0: No, we didn't even talk about
3: that. Well, he got to get to that. That's what I'm saying. You got to, it's time.
0: Whose dad came in studio and slept on the couch?
3: That was Grant's. That's Big G Wheel right there.
0: Start snoring.
3: Big Gilbert Williams. Big G Willie.
5: When was that?
0: That was the best in studio guest ever.
3: Old studio.
0: Yeah, I don't know where you were that day.
3: Yeah.
0: He came in. Pops came in, laid down on the couch. He said, I'll see y'all later.
3: Yeah. He called them over there. He was calling them hogs over there. Letting them know where he was at.
0: Y'all That's the part. Meet? You keep talking about had no one Richardson called and you going to Arkansas. Yeah. Like, I can't see you calling the hogs.
5: Oh, I can.
3: I would have hogged
5: them. Oh, he would have leaned all in. Listen, you can't half-ass call the hogs.
3: No, you have to lean all the way in, and Slay would have done it all the way in.
0: Maybe I just don't want to see it in my head.
3: Yeah, that's all. That's good. You're not supposed to.
0: Yeah.
3: So you get a good outcome.
0: More 3HL next, 104.5 The Zone.

0: 1045 is the number that you can get locked and loaded with us on. And if you don't want to, do it anyway. How about that?
1: How about that?
0: I think Swain was good, man. That's a good insight. Can I give a shout out?
1: Shout outs presented by your mom and them.
0: Man, shout out to Vanderbilt women's basketball. Shea Ralph. Continuing to put it together, man. Just solidified the commitment with Lauren Hassel. I've been talking about this young lady for 3 years.
1: You have.
0: Man, the daughter of Trent Hassel, and I don't even think you got to say that anymore because she's coming to her own. I remember when she was a baby deer. And, like, you could see it coming together, and Trent, Trent's always been an overall player, an all-around player, and people don't know that because of what they saw what he had to do with Minnesota and, you know what I mean, to make his bones in the NBA. To be a 3-and-D guy and a lockdown defender. But this man can do it all on the offensive end. Play the 1 through 5. I saw it with my own eyes, man. He was a problem.
1: If you're new to Nashville,
0: Played at Austin Peay.
1: Played in the NBA. Incredible talent.
0: Yeah, like that. A true dog, man. But kudos to his daughter. He was coaching her now at Clarksville. I think it's Clarksville Christian or Clarksville Academy. Can't remember which one it is. But he's the head coach there. Coaching his daughter. So shout out to her committing to Vanderbilt. Like, this is the highest recruit they've gotten since Michaela Blake. So to be able to put that together, man.
1: Let them play together.
0: Yeah. The young lady Olivia that's coming in with her. Like, she's a dog. Hey, man, they got some players. Shea Ralph, it goes to show, man, with that championship pedigree, like that she brought from UConn. And I know she was supposed to be probably the coach in waiting up there for Geno, but, that lets you know how competitive she is. She wasn't going to sit around and wait on Geno to be like, all right, I'm going to hand the reins over and you take it over. No, she went down here to Vanderbilt and started, well, rekindled what they had going with Chantel Anderson, Sheree Sam, all them dogs that they had back in the day. You know what I mean? To be able to come through and Ashley McElhaney, like they had some players, man. So what she got going over there, whoo, it's the truth, man. Like these are the ones that Pat Summer was in charge of, she going to go grab them. You know what I'm saying? Like, that lets you know where it is. I told you, this is always going to be a hotbed. That's why I say it's always important to keep them relationships open for what's going on. And that's speaking as a biased UT fan, one of the Lady Vols be great. So.
1: Whatever happened to, was her name Big O that was committed to Tennessee? One of the top players in the country?
2: South Carolina.
0: Yeah, and went with Dom. Yeah. You talking about a problem.
1: Yeah.
0: They going to be a problem. Is it Chloe Kitts, I think? She was hurt this year, and they still made it to Final Four. So Kitts will be back. She'll be back. Joyce Edwards would be back. Olivia will be up there. I forgot the other big girl, Okut. I don't want to say her name wrong, but you talking about a front line?
1: Squad.
0: Oh, my gosh. Oh, Dawn, be easy. Oh. Dog, they something to have 2-3 people that can dunk. And I mean, in your face dunk. Like, not no, they got to steal. Uh-oh, here it go. No.
1: So here's a 3-on-1 and both wings can dunk?
0: Yeah. Drop it off, maybe throw a lob here and there. Dog, they finna be serious, man.
1: Speaking of Vanderbilt, how about Vanderbilt basketball's $100 million Huber Center? Largest college basketball facility in the country, biometric eye scanning security, built into the wall basketball stories, 2-story weight room with its own recovery court, among other things. Sports Dissected says the facility is filled with details rarely seen in college athletics. No. 3-degree league, getting it done. Also just named Athletics Director of the Year, by the way.
0: That's right. Man, hold on. Excuse me. My bad, y'all. Shout out to Scoop. Ashlyn Watkins will be back. I forgot about her. And Jersey Robinson is transferring from USC to go play with Donson. It's a cheat team. Anyway, yo, what you talking about? Shout out to that Huber Center, dog. That's amazing. What they got going on?
1: Have you been over there?
0: No, I just seen
1: Let's go over there.
0: Dog, it's incredible. Listen, the next time I go over there, I want to be invited. I want to go watch them practice.
1: Yeah.
0: I need to see what Tyler Tanner look like. But I don't want to see it till like July, August. Till they back in the fold. Everybody got a little chemistry. They scrimmaging. That's when I want to go see
1: the ladies too, man.
0: Yeah, but man, dude, this is.
1: Ladies got it going on.
0: This is going to be, I'm telling y'all, football going to kick it off.

0: Board of Kings.
1: Better than Diamond Rings. This is going to be fun.
0: Football. You did end up watching Wildcats, didn't you?
1: With the
0: Wesley
1: girl.
0: Snipes and Woody Harrelson and Goldie Hawn.
1: I got to finish it. I keep making it halfway through.
0: It's the sport of kings. Better than Diamond Rings. Football.
1: There you go. Who said it? Michael Irvin. Is Michael Irvin in it?
0: No, they sang a song.
1: Okay. I'm going to get it, y'all.
0: Goldie Hawn got a little bit out there,
1: I remember
0: too.
1: Now, I do remember that. It was on that dirt field out there, too, wasn't it? When they playing on the dirt field?
0: Yeah, and then she had to clean up.
1: Yeah, that was a good time.
0: We'll be right back.
1: The field. I'm talking
2: about. With every argument, every guest, Buck reminds you he's smarter than your group chat.
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8: A Better Life with Dr. Sanjay Gupta.
9: Breast cancer is the most common cancer among women in the world. And according to a new study out of the University of Washington School of Medicine, an estimated 3.5 million cases a year are expected by 2050. Now, the good news is we've gotten so much better at screening, earlier detection, and cutting-edge treatments in many countries, including here in the United States. But even here in America, black women have a death rate from breast cancer that is 40% higher than white women, a disparity that exists despite our world-class treatment infrastructure. 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
13: I-24 eastbound after Hickory Hollow Parkway. We've got a crash in Antioch. 40 eastbound at the 2440 East Split. A crash reported there. We go out now to Hermitage. I-40 eastbound before Stewart's Ferry Pike. A crash reported. And a crash reported now. Lebanon Pike at Dania Crest Drive, an injury crash near Charlotte Park. This would be American Road at Charlotte Pike. I'm Jay Harper.
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16: Good afternoon. It is 5:01. I'm jumping 2 hours ahead. Look at me. I'm Joe Sperano live from the 104.5 The Zone Circus Sports at the Big Kentucky Downs Studios. The Titans had day 5 of OTAs today. Head coach Robert Saleh spoke to the media and said that the Titans are looking to have joint practices with all three of their preseason opponents. That's the 49ers, the Bears, and the Seahawks. The Western Conference Finals is headed to Game 7 after San Antonio beat the Thunder last night, 118-91. Victor Wembanyama led the way with 28 points and 10 boards. Game 7 will be tomorrow night in OKC with tip-off at 7 p.m. The winner will head to the finals to face off against the New York Knicks. Tennessee baseball dropped its NCAA tournament opener with a 7-3 loss after 14 innings to ECU at the Chapel Hill Regional. They will face the loser of North Carolina and VCU in the loser's bracket. 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

0: 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Brent Daugherty in Nashville with you on a beautiful day in the Music City. Hope you're having a great Friday. Zep Dog, it's 7 o'clock, according to you.
1: Apparently. I'm too distracted.
0: Distracted by what?
2: Because his ball's lost.
1: No, not that. I've got this video of Carnell Tate catching this ball.
2: Yeah.
1: One-handed.
0: On a loop
1: it's pretty,
2: in here. Isn't it? Oh, it's pretty.
1: Also, his hands are massive.
0: How about the throw, though?
2: Yeah.
0: That's the only place Cam Ward could have put that.
2: Yep.
1: It's so pretty.
0: One-handed down the sideline, I mean covered.
3: I'm telling you.
1: Getting held. His left arm's getting held, reaches his right arm. Oh, man.
0: If you're just tuning in, Slay and Babs both went to OTA today, and they both came away talking about Carnell Tate.
2: Yep. Mm-hmm.
3: He's it.
1: Slay, I remember when Calvin Ridley came here his first year, and the first practice you went and saw, you came back, and the first thing you said is, I think that's the first time I've seen a wide receiver one.
3: Yeah.
1: Since AJ.
3: And the reason
2: it
3: being
2: just
3: is
2: different.
3: Yeah, it was different. Mm-hmm.
0: True. He's just been battling injury.
3: Yeah. I didn't get to see AJ Brown like that because I wasn't on yet.
1: Yeah.
2: You came right when he got traded.
3: Yeah, yeah. Right when he got traded. And he was seeing Ridley. Well, first of all, seeing Julio, how massive he was. Mm-hmm. But
2: you
3: understood
2: was
3: the injuries. Yeah.
2: Yeah.
3: But seeing Calvin really come over, I'd never seen a guy's feet move as fast as he is. And when he was even with a cornerback and the ball would go in the air, that was my first time seeing another gear. Like,
0: yeah,
3: him be able to hit like a button and like pull away from the corner. Like, that went, like he was already going fast.
0: When we're even, I'm leaving.
3: Yeah, how'd you get to start going faster? Like, that was wild. That was like some Lightning McQueen type stuff. I hadn't seen since watching Cars, but watching Carnell Tate.
0: I haven't seen that movie.
3: Yeah, you are. You are.
1: What?
3: I'm telling you.
2: I mean, the only reason I've seen all these is because I haven't.
3: Yeah, LaRon loved them. I'm like this, but hey, I love them now, so I'll watch them without them. But watching Carnell Tate, man, like you talk about the 4-5, you don't see people move this smooth. Mm-hmm. Like when people break down, like, okay. A veteran in Wandale Robinson.
0: Mm-hmm.
3: When he comes out of his break, it's a quick change of pace. Pop, pop, boom, gone, and he accelerates again. You're looking like, darn, he's small, quick, compact, get to where he gets to, balls right there, he get down, he gone. Carnell Tate coming out of it, when he's stepping on, it's kind of like what Kosei, now I understand what Kosei was talking about.
2: Yeah.
3: He's stepping on the guy on the corner, making him backpedal, and instead of like leading the, I'm about to break down and go. He just goes. And you're really not supposed to be able to do that with your body.
0: Like fluid.
3: Yeah, yeah. It's so fluid and smooth. It's like, whoa, that's different. So that's the separation. You know what I'm saying? So it's a lot of growth you're seeing in year two with guys like Cam Ward and then being able to see a guy like Carnell Tate be taking it high and live up to what he's supposed to be so far. You can see the potential.
0: Isn't it cool to be able to listen to what Kosell has to say about what the tape shows about a guy saying that, look, he doesn't have straight line run by you speed, but he can get vertical because of the way that he runs his routes. And to your point, Kosell said he steps on the corner's toes.
3: Yes.
0: Meaning he gets right up on him before he does anything.
3: Shows it.
0: And then he's gone. Then you see it today.
3: You see it. You see it. And then it's like, it was a particular situation being able to see, like, it's combat catching, and you need, the reason I say you need a play to be, you need to hit a guy on a play, crucial play, and the advantage, if it's one-on-one, you got to give him a chance.
0: So 50-50 ball to him is more like 65-30.
3: Yeah, you have to.
2: 1,000%.
3: Like the way he can adjust his body, and this is what we were talking about too last week, this team being young and being able to grow with guys
2: together
3: while Cam is growing, that's different.
2: Mm-hmm.
3: We ain't get to see that. You see guys plugged. You got King Henry. You got A.J. Brown left. You got Ryan Tannehill, so you need to get somebody to fill that void, just come along with them. Like, you keep trying to plug pieces. But when you stripped it down and we didn't ever want to call it a rebuild or they never wanted to come out and say it, now you look across the board, you got DK Pro Bowler, Eli Yamana, who looks
2: Kim and Steve in the chat said, anyone else from last year's draft other than Cam stand out to you all today? Io Manor's body looks different.
3: Yeah. Like, dude.
2: 100%. Yeah. Legs, like, quads. Yeah. Just.
3: Yeah.
1: Is he going to get a random test in his locker?
2: Perhaps.
3: I mean, it could be. But it looked like it's good body weight.
0: Now.
3: You know what I'm saying? You got them two. You got Carnell Tate added to that mix. You got Wandell Robinson, who's not even 30 yet. You got Calvin Ridley at some point. You know what I mean? With, what's the name? Baldinger. They came down from
2: Bellinger.
3: Bellinger.
1: Oh, Bellinger. Oh, Bellinger, he's huge.
3: And Gunnar Helm.
2: He's huge.
3: And Tajay, we always say this, though. Tajay went healthy.
2: Yeah.
3: Put him anywhere on the field, on any team, and he's going to get playing time. He's going to make an impact. But you got those guys, and I say that they're young with Cam. So the consistency and the nucleus and the continuity, all of this grows together. It's not you dropping a guy in there to try to figure out, like, to come along with some old heads, some vets, to try to get right with them, man. These dudes get to grow together, and you can see it.
2: But you've got a couple of those, too. That
3: yeah,
2: I mean,
3: you got enough of them. Yeah.
4: And I saw one of these Vegas sites while I was out that had the Titans with 7.1 wins. Would you take 7-10?
2: Yes.
3: Yeah.
1: It's four more wins than the last two seasons.
2: Yes. Yeah. Especially with the question marks coming in on the offensive line, which is something I want to address today. Like, so sitting there watching, and I know it's an OTA, and maybe I need to wait until camp to kind of compare, but it just feels different.
3: Feels different. And it looks
2: like
3: different.
2: Coaching staff, how things are run. Drills, even like offensive line was, I mean, like man on man things, you know, not stationary, Big Bertha or whatever.
3: Yep.
2: And so at some point this hour, I want to see if we can hear from Carmen Brasillo.
3: Yeah.
2: Because and you guys know me, I always read between the lines, and sometimes I'm right, sometimes I'm wrong. I admit it, but. Mm-hmm. Reading between the lines here, with his press conference, I feel like there's a lot there. There's a lot of meat stuck in between the bones. So we can hit that during this hour, too.
4: We definitely will. 615-737-1045. Mike and Old Hickory. Mike, welcome in. How are you?
5: Pretty good. How are you guys doing so far?
4: We're great, Mike. It's Friday, man.
2: Mike, are you calling to hate on my guy, Cam?
5: I'm calling about Cam. And I just want to ask, will he be the quarterback in 2029, which is 4 years from now? Do you think he will be?
2: Well, damn, Mike, are we going to be alive in 3 years? We don't even know.
5: Well, there you go. That's my question.
2: Yeah.
5: Is that I love Cam, but NFL football players come and go, blah, blah, blah. Amy got her pot. Her golden pot at the end of the rainbow, a Super Bowl dome stadium, she got it, 2030. Now, will any Titans today even be there? And you know the answer to that question. And will Cam Warden be there? And you know the answer to that question.
2: I don't know the answer to that question. Neither do you, Mike.
4: If they pick up his fifth-year option, he will be the quarterback in 2029. How about that?
2: Yeah.
5: And then, look, NFL people move left, right, up and down 1 year, this year, that year. I guarantee you, I'll make you a bet.
2: Let's
5: 98% of today's Titans will not be here at the end of 2029. Including the quarterback.
2: Well, yeah, Mike, the average time that a player spends in the NFL is 2 years. It is a brutal sport. Yeah, it is hard like to stick months. Around for
4: but,
2: a long time.
4: But
2: you can say that
5: thank
2: about
5: you.
2: Any team, Mike. No. Not
5: bet.
2: Thank you.
5: Babs.
2: No, Mike. There's no
5: the
2: thank you
5: I
2: here.
5: I won the bet.
2: You do not win the bet. I did not make this bet. No, Mike. No, you can say what you just said about any damn team in the league, Mike.
5: I do, and I absolutely do. What I'm asking you is Cam Ward is not going to be here in 2029.
2: All right, I'll make this bet with you then. In 2029, Mike, call back And I bet you he'll be here. I'm taking that bet. 2029 is the next time you can call back now, Mike.
5: No, you know that's not going to happen.
2: Trust me, I know.
5: I love talking to you guys. You guys do an entertaining program. I love it. That's why I call in. And you know what? I just love y'all. And the fact of the matter is, Cam Ward, I love him. He ain't going to be here in 2029.
2: Oh.
3: Where's he going, though, Mike?
2: He thinks he's going to be out of the league.
4: Right, Mike? It kind of sounded like Mike thinks Cam Ward's going to be dead in 2029.
5: What's that guy named up there in Green Bay, Love? What was his name up there that went to Green Bay?
3: Jordan Love.
5: What was his name, Love?
2: Jordan.
3: Jordan Love.
5: Quarterback.
2: Yeah.
5: Jordan Love. Did he play for Tennessee?
2: No.
3: That was Malik Willis.
2: Oh, you're thinking Malik.
3: He's in Miami.
2: Hey, guess what? He's still in the league.
5: Where'd he go?
3: QB1 in Miami.
5: There you go.
3: He wasn't the number one overall pick, though, Mike.
2: That was your thing. Yeah.
5: So where is Cam Ward going to end up?
2: Well, he was also the number one overall pick. Malik Willis was a third rounder.
4: Cam Ward will be the quarterback of the Titans in 2029. He'll be on his fifth-year option.
5: Guaranteed. That's four years from now.
4: Well, nothing's guaranteed.
2: We're not guaranteed. What did you say yesterday? Is he still upright? Yes. I mean, Mike, we could all not be upright in 3 or 4 years.
4: He said, is he still up?
3: Yeah, we might not even be up, Mike.
5: Well, there you go. You guys are talking about next year, another quarterback, another
4: draft. I love how you're talking about 4 years from now.
5: Yeah.
4: We're like, screw next year. Yeah. Screw this year.
5: And you know that Cam Ward ain't going to be around here 4 years.
2: I'm thinking he is.
5: You know,
2: dude, Mike, do you know what my heart rate is right now talking to you? God, you just got me fired up on a Friday.
4: You should have Mike over on a Sunday afternoon.
2: It just went up to one. It spiked to 120 when I just went off on
4: no,
2: him.
4: No.
2: No, Mike.
5: I hope your ratings go through the roof. I hope your ratings go through the roof. Your
3: ratings go through the roof. I love
4: it. Okay. Thank you, Mike. Appreciate it.
5: And guess what? Cam Ward ain't going to be here, Babs, in 2029.
2: I'll chat with you in 2029.
4: That's a hell of a take, man.
2: That is a hell of a take. I've never had,
4: like 30 years of doing radio, I've never had a guy call in and just offer up this tremendous stand about how somebody's not going to be here 4 years from now.
3: I like
2: Mike is a very, like, long-term, let me predict long-term.
1: What did Cam Ward do to him?
4: I don't know.
1: Like, why does he get a prayer on Cam Ward's downfall?
4: Mike gets going, and then when he gets Babs going, Slay just leans back in that chair and just starts laughing.
3: Yeah, I just got to sit back and watch.
2: I swear he does it on purpose. He's like, how can I screw with her today?
3: There you go.
1: Yeah, 100%.
4: What was your heart rate? 120?
2: When I was yelling, it spiked at 120. Let's see. It's back down to 70.
4: Trish in Ohio has a shout-out. Shout-out's presented by your mom and them. Trish, what you got?
6: Hey, this is Trish from Ohio from the chat. Now, this is my third time to call.
4: Hey, Trish.
6: My first time. Yes, my first time to call. Are you still there?
4: Yes,
2: yeah,
4: ma'am.
2: You're sounding great.
4: Yeah, I don't know about 2029, but we're here right now.
6: Oh, that's good. Well, this is the first time that Slay's been there when I've called.
4: Hey.
6: Okay. And all I can say, Slay, is buckle up, baby. Okay,
4: oh, yeah.
6: Slay, you'll appreciate this one. I have a shout-out presented by your mom and them for my physical therapists, Corey and Josh.
4: Hell yeah.
6: At King's Daughters Medical Center in Ashland, Kentucky. Now, kids, I am almost 70. And I joined Planet Fitness last year to stay out of the nursing home. But yes, I have slight rotator cuff tears in both my shoulders.
2: Oh, no.
6: I'm doing very well, and they've been great with me. But
4: you've been throwing too many curveballs? Is that what it is?
6: No, I've been on those machines at Planet Fitness. I have a trainer, but I evidently thought I wasn't almost 70. So
4: yeah.
6: So
4: is your advice that we do not need to work out as we get older?
6: No. My advice is that you listen to your trainer better than I did.
4: Oh, yeah.
2: Okay.
6: Thing number two, I have a suggestion for the entertainment committee for Super Bowl 2030.
4: Okay, what you got?
6: Now, honestly, they may have already booked them, but if not, may I suggest to sing Lift Every Voice, Nashville's own Fisk Jubilee Singers.
2: Oh, that would be so good.
3: Would love crush it.
2: I could see that.
6: And they may have, yeah, they may have already booked them, so that's my suggestion. Okay, my third and last thing.
4: Oh, no, that's 2030. We're working even further out.
2: We don't even know if we're going to be right up.
4: No quarterback. We're all dead. I don't know.
2: Who knows?
6: No, don't say we're almost dead to somebody who's already almost 70. But anyway. <That's
3: right>. Thank you, Trish.
4: Okay, I was talking about us, Trish.
6: You have, I'm older than y'all. Okay, so Don, do you have any more details on the karaoke night on June 24th?
2: Oh, we just got a text about it today. It is a done deal, right?
4: Yeah.
3: Yep.
2: Is that what that?
4: Yeah.
2: I'm not going to lie. I haven't read the text, but I saw it come across my screen.
3: June 15th? No, that's the golf tournament.
1: June 24th.
2: June 24th.
3: The green.
4: It's locked in.
2: Where is it at?
3: Green light bar?
4: I'd see, now y'all are guessing.
3: Green egg or green light bar?
1: The green
3: egg
1: bar. The green light bar.
2: Did you look at the text, F?
1: Yes.
4: The green light bar is at your house.
1: So I hit it right. It's the green light bar on June 24th.
2: June 24th, green light bar. I'm assuming we're going to do the show there too, right?
1: Probably.
2: And then just stay?
6: Well, I happen to be in town that week, and I've talked to my daughter about doing a duet, and she wanted to do Wicked. I'm like, honey, sweetie, darling, Wicked music is not karaoke music.
2: I don't know. If you can do it good, I'll take it.
4: Some people do Hamilton.
6: Well, we're thinking about doing the Judds because my dad's first wife was Naomi Judd's aunt. So, a little Judds connection. Yeah, but my daughter will have to be Naomi because she's much prissier than I am. So that's
2: well, good. That's so we know two people that are coming to the karaoke night already. We love it.
6: Now, would that be a thing where you can bring children or no children?
2: I don't know. It's a bar.
4: We're pretty family friendly, but yeah, I don't know this place yet. So
2: I don't either. We just got the text today.
6: I will check it out because I haven't brought him in a while because I haven't been down there. But I brought my grandson, the little blonde hair, Jack.
2: So cute.
6: Yeah, little Jack. So anyway. Okay, well, you guys have a good weekend. Enjoy talking to you.
4: Thanks, Trish.
2: Work on those rotator cuffs. Hey, you know what? It's better than frozen shoulder.
3: Yes, it is.
4: I mean, one thing might lead to another.
3: Please believe it.
2: Yeah.
4: Sam in Nashville. Sam, what do you got, man?
7: What's up, guys? I just got real quick. I agree with Mike. Amy's not going to change her ways. She's riding the coattails of a growing city. She doesn't care about the actual team. There's no chance that Cam's here in 4 years or in 2029. There might not even be Sala or Dable around at that time.
4: Well,
7: that's all I got.
4: That's possible.
2: Sam. Mike from Old Hickory got me
1: fired. He hung up.
2: Then I'll just deliver this message to Sam without him interrupting me. Miss Amy wants to freaking win.
4: Yep.
2: Stop saying she doesn't give a Shiano. If she didn't give a Shiano, she wouldn't be firing coaches that won playoff games back in the day.
4: She wants to win badly.
3: Bingo was his name.
2: She has changed this franchise from a spending standpoint. She absolutely cares about the team and wants to win. I hate that stupid narrative out there that she doesn't. Now, you can criticize her decisions all you want. You can say she's quick on the trigger, she doesn't give people a chance, or you can argue that it's because she realizes she made a mistake, a monster mistake, and then goes back and quickly fixes it. Whatever. You can critique her as an owner and her decisions all you want, but to sit there and say that she doesn't care about the team and she doesn't win is absolute bullshiano.
3: Erroneous.
4: Mic dropped. Johnny the Poet coming up next. 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
16: A better life with Dr. Sanjay Gupta.
17: How often do you stop to wonder whether you should share something that's revealing, maybe even embarrassing, with a partner, a friend, or even your boss? In her new book called Revealing, The Underrated Power of Oversharing, behavioral scientist Leslie John says doing just that can help you deepen relationships that are vital to your life. We need people to trust us in order to get things like love, friendship, and career success. That's what she told us. When you make yourself vulnerable by revealing something sensitive, it does make other people trust you. In turn, when you ask someone to reveal something about themselves, showing that interest will generally lead someone to like you more. Why? Because people like to be asked about themselves, she says. It also signals that they are discriminating and choosy, but in a good way. I'm Dr. Sanjay Gupta, helping you live a better life.
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26: I-24 eastbound after Hickory Hollow Parkway. That crash in Antioch still being dealt with. In Metro Center, a crash 65 northbound before Rosa Parks Boulevard. I-24 eastbound at exit 213A at the eastern split. That crash still there. Also another wreck 40 eastbound before Stewart's Ferry Pike in the Hermitage area. Lebanon Pike at Daniel Crest Drive, still working that one. Also, we have another crash, Briley Parkway eastbound, near exit 18. Actually, that is a stalled vehicle, but it's blocking the right lane. I'm Jay Harper.

0: went about like we broke down yesterday.
1: Yeah, I mean, man.
0: You had that one.
1: Just needed Alex Caruso to do his job, which he didn't.
0: You took it up to 6.5, and you felt good about it.
1: Felt great about it.
0: 118.91, never in question.
1: Should have took it higher.
0: Wemby was great. 28 points, 10 boards, 3 block shots, and he did it all in 28 minutes.
1: Yeah.
0: He was dominant early.
1: Came out the gate.
0: I mean.
1: Like, that was one of them.
0: With intent.
1: Yeah, it's nothing y'all going to be able to do. I'm coming here. I'm coming in for business. I'm coming to get this out the way. Forget about it. And everybody follow.
0: Forget about it.
1: Do as I do, not as I say. Watch me. So that was beautiful to see. I also think, man, I think game 7 going to be so good. I really don't know which way to go. Like, I know who I want to win.
0: Spurs. You want Spurs.
1: I want the Spurs to win. Yeah. But listening to Wemby in his post-game presser, like, that was the quickest answers. And he was like, thank you. I'm out. Like, I'm going to go recover.
0: He was only there because they
1: we got work to do. Yeah, that's the only reason.
0: Yeah.
1: Only reason. So, dog, they're going to be dialed in. And you can see the attitude that they have. Like, both of these teams at the end will embrace and know that they got battles to come.
0: We got out of this series what we wanted going in. I remember talking about this series before it started, that it's going to go 7.
1: Yep.
0: We're going to have some really great performances, and it's going to be one that we remember.
1: Yep. The stars emerging.
0: Castle, 17 points, 9 assists. And here was the difference with him. 1 turnover.
1: Yeah.
0: That's he seems to be better when De'Aaron Fox is out there.
1: Yeah, because it's not so you don't put as much on your shoulders as far as playmaking. De'Aaron Fox is the point guard. That's the point guard.
0: Mm-hmm. Yep.
1: You know, and Castle's job is to guard SGA. That's a handful. He's a back-to-back MVP. Flop if you want. It is what it is. But that's the MVP.
0: Yeah.
1: And there's no question how much he impacts and affects the game. So he got his hands full with that. But to be able to come out and handle the ball, too, and still go get buckets to make him not be able to rest on defense is next level. They need everybody on hand. Dylan Harper being back healthy a little bit was huge.
0: Yeah. What do you have, 17?
1: Something like that.
0: Spurs bench had 46.
1: Yeah.
0: Game 7 is Saturday at 7 on NBC in Oklahoma City. The Thunder are favored by the same number every game has been. Home team by 3.5.
1: 20-0 run in the third quarter. They can repeat that. I just don't know. SGA would not have a bad game like that again.
0: Mm-mm. Especially at home. He feeds off that.
1: Yeah.
0: And it seems like Chet's better at home, too.
1: Yep. But it's
0: that building is live in Oklahoma City. Oh.
1: Both of these fan bases are nuts. Mm-hmm. They're both insane. But it's going to come down to, I think, if they counsel each other out, SGA and Wemby, what are the other guys going to do?
0: Yeah.
1: You know what I mean? The Chet Holmgrens, like you meant, Jared McCain, Jalen Williams, who only plays sparingly, like testing that hamstring. I wonder, did it act up on them? Because they ain't really played much more.
0: I wondered the same thing. I almost texted you that.
1: So ain't no telling. We'll see, though.
0: NHL tonight, Montreal at Carolina. Carolina, -250 favorite. They are a huge favorite at home to go ahead and close it out. They will play Vegas if they win tonight in the Stanley Cup Finals, 7 o'clock on TNT. Parlay coming up?
1: I guess so.
0: 6 out of the 8 last night.
1: Yeah, that's tough.
0: It was close. 3HL Bingo card also coming up. 615-737-1045. Johnny the Poet next up on 3HL. Johnny, happy Friday.
2: Happy Friday to you guys. I think this song is fitting.
0: Okay.
2: Can y'all hear that okay?
0: Yes, sir.
2: Can y'all hear it? Okay.
0: Yes, sir.
2: Here we go. So they say the time will tell. A brand new love is how they fell. Oh, what the hell? Lost in a spell. So they said to keep on fighting. Now I know I am a titan. And I am well.

0: I am well. 3HL.
1: Well done, Johnny.
2: It's a very peaceful tune.
3: It was.
1: That's a good way to go into the weekend.
3: I wasn't expecting
1: man.
3: It on Friday.
1: Yeah. Okay. Yeah, it was cool.
2: I like it, Johnny. I like it.
3: Cool, yeah.
2: You can calming everybody down.
1: You can replay that on the porch when you get a stick out.
3: Yeah, that was like a relax. Mm-hmm. Rex 3HL, what the hell?
2: Mm-hmm.
3: Makes you well.
2: Mm. Or unwell.
3: This is true. Oh, the
2: above. Or Mike another, or Sam or...
1: Yeah, that's another song.
2: Whoever in the chat told me that I sound like an idiot because I say Shiano.
3: What they want you to say?
2: I mean, I'm not allowed to say the word I want to say.
3: Like, yeah, you want...
1: Can you imagine? Like, can y'all imagine if we did like a satellite show?
3: Oh, no.
1: And we could just stern it out?
2: Yeah.
3: No. It'll be people like Mike. They're the ones that'll bring it out.
2: Yeah.
1: Yeah, that's Babs's word for the S-bomb.
2: Yes. And he said something like, "Oh, it's tired. It's worn out. It's tired." No, is the real word for it worn out and tired? I mean, it's not my vocabulary.
3: Right. No.
1: Babs, people just like to bitch.
2: Well, and here's the other thing. If you don't like it, don't freaking listen.
4: Hey, Don, thanks for the promo right there, by the way.
2: If you don't like it, don't freaking listen.
4: Well, no. I mean, I could use that.
1: Don't air that over and over.
4: No.
1: We're only talking to like one dude right there.
4: Sorry, that was a bad time for me to come in. No, the your rant on Miss Hammy, that was great.
2: Oh, God.
4: I got it down to under 30 seconds, which is hard, but
2: I
4: did it.
2: Oh, jeez. Lord.
1: I mean, we've all had conversations with that woman where we'll come away saying exactly what Dawn said.
3: Yeah. I never did. I've never had a conversation with her.
2: You have it? Mm-mm.
1: Oh, you'll come away going, that woman wants to win.
3: They never win.
1: Mm-hmm. We'll get that done. Well, honestly, the times I've been around her are like playoff trips.
2: we haven't had one of those in a while.
3: I would like for that to be the one.
1: Yeah.
3: That's what I would like
2: haven't had one.
1: That was a wild scene. We were in a Kansas City hotel, and everybody's in the lobby. And I've got like Miss Amy talking to her. Lindell White and Chris Johnson sitting over here talking to each other.
2: Those two freaking peas in a pod.
1: Warren Moon's over here having a glass of wine in a suit with no tie, looking like I mean,
2: nice
1: just $10
2: wine,
1: million.
2: Like very classy. Yeah,
1: it was quite a scene.
2: Mm-hmm.
3: Sounded like a good time to be around.
1: It was a good time.
3: With that, all winning places.
2: It was.
1: Do you want to hear from offense? You want to talk about the offensive line?
2: You know, I would love to.
1: Carmen Brasillo, the offensive line coach for the Tennessee Titans, met with the media today. Let's start with Austin Slotman. How valuable is a guy like that to bring into the room?
5: Yeah, no, we've all the guys that came in that had been with him at the Giants had said to him independently that we're excited to have him here. Just as a coach, that helps make that transition a little bit easier into a new system, and then also just culturally, you know, understanding where I'm coming from as a coach, and he can maybe work in the locker room or on the sideline of just where we're trying to say something or what we're expecting in a drill even. So that's been invaluable in that regard for him being here.
6: And is there competition at that spot?
5: Certainly, there's competition across the offensive line. I think this time of year, in the spring, especially with the new staff, it's more. Not so much an individual competition. I know we're all excited for that, but the training camp and preseason games will be here certainly soon enough. But really, it's about, you know, what I just heard Aaron talking about, of just getting better across the board. And then also just all of us understanding what the culture is, understanding what the playbook is, developing trust among each other, coach to player, you know, player to coach, and then, you know, player to player. I mean, it's truly what this year is about. And just getting themselves physically in shape. And then we're really trying to hone some different techniques. Bill Callahan's a tremendous offensive line coach, but there are some things that maybe we believe in that are a little different. So that's really what we're trying to invest this time of year in.
2: Huh? I mean, you don't even have to read, like, really between the lines. But basically, like, we got to fix some technique here.
3: Yeah, yeah.
2: So it gave me like this little bit of, I heard it and I was just like, just it gave me like this little bit of,
3: you're up.
2: Little bit of hope.
3: Mm-hmm.
2: Just a little bit of hope.
1: Hope's a powerful thing, Babs.
2: A little bit of hope that, okay, maybe different coaching. I'm not going to say better or worse, whatever. I'm going to say maybe different coaching on technique.
3: Mm-hmm.
2: gives you hope.
3: Right.
2: About, honestly, an offensive line that on paper looks like crap.
3: I don't doubt it.
1: You know who has hope? Your husband. He just texted us. Just got back in the car. I heard Dawn is fired up heading into the weekend. Thanks, fellas.
2: Yeah. Sorry, babe.
1: Sorry, babe.
2: See you at home.
1: Going to get, did you hear that laugh? You going to get Mexican tonight? Is that what you're doing?
2: Oh, yeah, margarita. Oh, it's waiting for me. It is calling my name.
1: That does sound
2: name.
1: Good. That does sound good.
2: Calling my name.
1: Yeah, Slay's not a margarita guy.
3: Mm-mm. I am a tequila guy, though. Take it chilled.
1: Carmen Brasillo talking about transition, kind of to move,
2: adds to it.
1: Move through that point, talking about transition, like on coaching guys in a new system.
5: I think, you know, certainly within the framework, the field's 53 and a third wide by 120 yards long. There's so many paradigms that obviously it's going to be a lot of similarities. I think the biggest challenge when learning this system, and this is now, I've been, I guess, the second time that I've been a part of installing this version of an offense. I think the language of getting us all on the same page, of speaking the same language, and seeing defensive structures through the same set of eyes. Once we can get on the same page, then obviously that'll give us a chance. But, you know, the schemes, it's a lot of times, oh, okay, you call it this, we call it this. And you know, at times there will be a difference within a technique that maybe guys then are going to have to train some different muscle memory. But I'd say the biggest challenge would be just learning the language so we can all speak and be on the same page.
1: I like it. I like this guy. I haven't had a chance to meet him yet.
2: A lot of his answers when you know, ask specific questions on different guys are going to be typically what you expect, right? From, yeah. Like, you're going to get a Coach mesh speak. Of words that give you nothing. No, yeah, no real answer. And it's fine. I get it. They're doing it because they don't really know what they have yet.
1: Those two answers were pretty interesting.
2: Yeah, but yeah. I mean, there's a lot on from him that's, okay, what do you expect him to say about a rookie coming in? I mean, he's not going to be like, oh, well, he really stinks at this. He really needs to work on this. You know, or, you're not going to get that now.
1: Wonder what he had to say about J.C. Latham and how he can build on his potential.
2: Yeah.
5: Obviously, we all have areas to improve on. One of the things that Coach Saul instituted here was just one thing where we're, as coaches, the first thing we did when we got hired, where we were evaluating the current roster and identifying some areas that, okay, technique-wise, fundamentally, what we can improve on. And each guy has been doing a great job working towards what that just one thing has been.
6: With JC specifically, what is that one thing? What's it going to take for him to kind of make that jump and live up to potential? This
5: yeah, I think the offensive line is a developmental position, especially in the NFL. It's going to take some time. I'm going to keep JC's just one thing, our one thing, as far as within the club and in the offensive line room. But I think he's a young man that has demonstrated, just like all the other guys, embracing what we're bringing as far as a culture, what we're bringing schematically, and he's just been working every day to that end.
2: So this was a theme throughout all the position coaches. They all brought up just one thing. This is clearly what they're doing. Like, this is the one thing. The only just one thing answer I feel like we were able to get from anybody was on Tajay Spears, that his just one thing was healthy. running the ball on the edge.
1: Oh, okay. Yeah.
2: Other than that, though, like Pollard, like I wanted Pollard's just one thing, but my question was the last one. And then when I went to follow up, I got cut off, so I couldn't ask. But I'm assuming that they wouldn't tell you the just one thing, because that was definitely the theme. And some of the players after practice were asked, you know, hey, what is your just one thing that you're looking to really better yourself on? And they were like, oh, we're going to keep that in house. So clearly that was a conversation. So you got Spears, and that was about it.
4: I think Kevin Munson was the only one that actually like gave up what his actually was.
2: Yeah. What did he say? Do you remember? I can't remember.
4: No, I have it somewhere. Okay. We've got it.
2: But. Anyway.
1: All right, let's play that one and come back. I do want to hear Carmen Brasillo talking about Fernando Carmona and Pat Coogan, the two rookies.
5: Borg's talked about it when we drafted him, where we talked about it, and that was something that we identified within the evaluation process. You know, they need to be smart, and they need to be tough. Like, and both of those guys have that, including also the two gentlemen that we signed after the draft. Like, and you don't want to pay that lip service. We go through the draft process. You know, we've been at when we go to the combine, you do what's called the informal interviews. You know, we have gotten a reputation of having the most difficult quiz that we give at the draft, and I think we take pride in that, and I think it's because you need to identify at the offensive line position the capacity to learn, and so much of it's in the classroom, and sometimes you're going to have to take that straight from the classroom and apply it to a team setting, and that you have to be smart to do that, and that there's a level of that, and both Pat and Fernando have demonstrated that they have that native intelligence, but we're far away from that. Like, again, developing that experience within the NFL is obviously just going to take a little bit of time.
2: I thought that was interesting too.
1: Good stuff.
2: And several position coaches talked about how important like intelligence was for when they're looking at free agents, when they're looking at players, all of that.
1: That was Carmen Brasillo, the offensive line coach for the Tennessee Titans. When we come back, the bingo card, parlay, and more. 3HL 104.5 The Zone.
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17: A better life with Dr. Sanjay Gupta.
18: We all know how important it is to stay active as we age, especially as we get older. But I've come to realize that for as good as people are about getting their cardio in, a lot of older folks really don't seem to be doing the recommended amount of strength training or even understand why it's so important. It helps you stay functional and therefore independent for as long as possible. Certified strength and conditioning specialist Dana Santis says a great place to start is not with dumbbells or barbells, but with your body weight, which allows you to build strength while also learning how your body moves and where your limitations exist. It also reduces the risk of overwhelming your connective tissue, which adapts more slowly than muscles as we get older. Once you're comfortable, you can dial up that intensity, but do it slowly, do it carefully. I'm Dr. Sanjay Gupta, helping you live a better life.
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20: We have a crash 65 northbound just before Rosa Parks Boulevard. Also, I-40 eastbound at the 2440 East Split, we have a crash. Briley Parkway at Murfreesboro Pike, that would be exit 4. We've got a wreck there near the airport. Also, Briley Parkway eastbound near exit 18 in the Bellshire area. A stalled vehicle there is blocking the right lane. Also, an injury crash in Antioch, Crossings Boulevard at Crossings Place. I'm Jay Harper.
1: 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Brent Doherty, Don Davenport, Ron Slay with you. sprinting to the finish line.
2: Because it's Friday. Woo-hoo.
1: Man, I had so much in here that we didn't get to.
2: Huh. Well, did have a little bit of a distraction with
4: Mike.
2: No,
1: Mike,
2: I wasn't even
1: going
2: to talk about that. Yeah, I like love hate Mike from Old Hickory. You know,
1: he always gets the people going.
2: Yeah, he does. No, with the baseball game, Vols, East Carolina, and Bert over there, like stomping his feet, making the entire building feel like it's about to blow down.
1: It felt like we were in Pamplona. The run of the Bulls was going on in the hallway.
2: Yeah, it did.
1: Every time East Carolina scored, and they ended up winning. And Bert went to East Carolina, so it's not like, you know, he's just popping off as a Ravens fan or something.
2: No.
1: He actually went to East Carolina with Sandra Bullock, apparently.
2: I was going to say, who's the most famous person from East Carolina? Because I was going to go CJ2K, right? Chris Johnson went there. Played there.
1: I guess Sandra Bullock.
4: I think Sandra Bullock takes the cake
1: yeah.
4: there.
1: Yeah.
4: Love CJ2K, but.
2: Yeah, she definitely takes the cake on that one.
1: Sandra Bullock.
2: I had no idea.
1: She was actually in a movie about Nashville, and I can't remember the name of it. It came out a long time ago, before she was famous, even. I'll have to think about that.
2: I would have.
1: Like,
2: no
1: they go to the Bluebird Cafe and everything.
4: While we're on the topic of baseball, just notes from the NCAA. Well, Acuna homer to lead off the game.
2: There you go.
4: He's back, by the way. Just want everybody to know that. Grand Slam opened things up. Some notes from the NCAA tournament that was today. Number one overall seed in the tournament, UCLA, loses to St. Mary's 3-2.
1: How about that?
4: Who else?
1: Love baseball.
2: Is that the first time ever?
4: No.
2: The top seed?
4: For a long time. Before Tennessee won it in 2024, the number one overall seed hadn't won the tournament since 1999.
2: I know, but your opening round game?
4: It happens.
1: Well, it's double elimination.
4: So. It is double elimination, okay. So they're not eliminated.
1: Yeah.
4: The other team that lost,
1: Tennessee lost to East Carolina. Go ahead and throw that out
4: there. Well, we knew that. We did that live.
1: Well, maybe people didn't know.
4: Okay. Tennessee lost to East Carolina in 14 innings, 7-3. Auburn, a one seed in their regional, loses to Milwaukee 13-8.
1: Milwaukee.
2: Why do you say it like so happy?
4: Because you can join in our misery, Don.
1: You're happy
2: miserable? Yes, he's one of those.
4: Yeah,
2: if my team's going to lose,
4: If I'm going to be miserable, so are you.
2: See, I'm totally different. Like, if my team sucks,
4: we're two different people.
2: I want my husband's team to go win the national championship, which they did.
4: Well, because you have to live with him.
2: I know, but now he's annoying. You know, he's like, oh, yeah, you know, football, our football conference, our football school. When's the last time the SEC's won it? I'm like, shut up.
3: We'll be back this year. Be back this year.
2: UT? No. The real UT?
3: No.
2: As in Texas?
4: You think they're going to play Texas Tech week one?
2: I don't know. Did you guys see this? So Joey,
1: I had that written down to bring it up.
2: Bring it up, Mayor. Joey McGuire is straight gangsta.
3: I liked it.
1: So he wants Texas. Longhorns coach Steve Sarkisian went after the Raiders about their schedule. Sark thinks it's weak. Sark said, quote, there's a team in our state in another conference with a schedule that I would argue that if I played with our twos and threes, we could go undefeated. And they'll probably make the college football playoff this year.
3: That was strong.
1: Texas Tech coach Joey McGuire said at Big 12 Media Days, quote, we would love to play Texas, end quote. He said they have made offers to buy out games against Texas State, who is Texas's opening opponent, and Abilene Christian, who is the Red Raiders' opening opponent, to make room on the schedule. He said a Board of Regents member has had conversations with Stephen Jones about playing the game at Jerry World. He said, we'd love to play Texas this season in week one in Lubbock or AT&T Stadium. McGuire wrapped by saying, quote, we'll find out if their twos and threes can win in this conference, end quote.
2: Joey McGuire's like, I will pay both of the buyouts myself.
1: Yeah.
4: Well, he had a booster tweet like, hey, we'll do it.
2: Mm-hmm.
4: Like, we'll pay it. Don't worry. Hey, come on, Texas.
3: You want to talk it? Come on.
2: Texas is never doing that. What do they have to gain from that?
3: Man,
2: nothing.
4: It's a lose-lose situation.
2: Yeah.
4: I mean, they either look scared or they add on to the hardest schedule in the country.
1: But here's the thing. Joey McGuire knows they won't do it either, so he can say whatever he wants.
4: Yeah, definitely a PR stunt.
3: I would have definitely called his bluff. Mm-hmm. Yeah, let's do it. NCAA wouldn't let it go, huh?

0: congratulated Lipscomb on making the NCAA tournament. They played in Starkville, Mississippi today. Number 14, Mississippi State beat Lipscomb 10-1. Again, it is double elimination. So we'll see what happens next. Kentucky beat Wake Forest 6-5. Florida beat Rider 8-7. Auburn, as you mentioned, lost. Texas beat Holy Cross 19-1.
1: Whoa.
0: And then there are a bunch of Georgia up 12-0 on Long Island. Texas A&M up 6-5 on Lamar.
1: What was that accent? Was that your attempt at a New York accent?
0: That's how Long Island guy says Long Island. Hey. He says it as one word, Long Island.
2: Go look at the kid from Lamar that hit home run today. Big boy.
0: Is his name Lamar?
2: I don't know. Awesome. But hey, looks like an offensive guard.
0: I play for myself.
2: Big boy.
0: Lamar. He's the truth. You cold. The HL bingo card. Cedric Gray said that about wide receiver
1: Cornell Tate.
0: This tall, dark, handsome man is silhouetting my mom.
3: Bert.
0: When Jeff Blake stole a kiss from his mother. Is Cam going to be the quarterback in 2029?
1: Why?
0: Mike and Old Hickory. No, Mike. You don't win that bet. Babsy, what's Slay laughing?
1: Get out of here, Mike.
0: You got a little parsley, Slay?
3: I really don't.
0: Parsley,
3: I
0: Slay.
3: Just, like, the Hurricanes going to win. I don't really have no parsley.
0: Okay.
3: Because, like, there's no games going on.
0: Hurricanes going to, they're minus 250, so you got to throw a pretty good chunk of change in there to make some money.
3: Yeah, I'm trying to see if we can take it up.
0: Minus 1.5?
3: No, past that.
0: Oh, past that? Good Lord. It's hockey, Slay.
3: I know.
0: They did win 4-0 last time out.
3: You can go. Yes,
0: yeah, you said I know.
3: Right.
0: I'm the hockey know-it-aller.
3: Yeah, that's
0: what
3: I'm
0: you
3: saying.
0: Said yesterday.
3: The only way you're going to get some money is we take the Hurricanes minus 3.5.
0: Good Lord.
3: Yeah, other than that, we ain't getting no money. So, I mean.
0: Take a night off.
3: I guess that's what it's going to be. We'll look forward to tomorrow.
0: I will say this. Todd Furman said Denny Hamlin in the Cracker Barrel 400 at the National Super Speedway.
1: There you go. It's in Nashville. Do a NASCAR bet.
3: Okay. Denny Hamlin.
1: Yeah.
0: I already did it.
3: I'm going over.
0: When Todd speaks, I listen.
3: SGA.
1: For NASCAR.
3: Over 30.5.
0: Yeah. SGA. Oh, you're going to the NBA.
3: Yeah, might as well.
0: We're not going to be on. Y'all want to do a show tomorrow?
3: No.
1: Okay. Nope.
0: Well, that was resounding.
3: Nah, I think we've done enough.
0: What if we just showed up? When is Doug Matthews on? Like, if we just showed up.
1: I listen to him in the morning.
0: I do, too.
1: I go get my coffee.
0: Okay, and Tate does a great job. What if we come on after those two guys? What's on after that? And we just turn the mics on.
2: I think it's Fox Sports that usually comes on.
0: Oh, yeah, we're better than them.
1: Actually, because I heard Buck, because he does national stuff sometimes.
2: Mm-hmm. Actually, they might.
0: Him and Jason Fitz. Fitzy.
2: They might play Tennessee's NCAA game, depending on, I don't know when they play on Saturday.
3: We ain't got nobody to pitch, though.
2: I mean, they still got to play the game. They can't just go home.
3: Oh, they can.
2: Do you want them to?
3: Yeah.
0: I think they should let Reese Chapman pitch and, like, throw underhanded. That would be something.
2: Hey, man, he threw a guy out from right field. He could throw a couple innings.
0: Yes, he did.
1: By the way, shout out to Vandy Man AD because he's the one that told Zeph that Zeph was wrong.
2: It was Vandy right. Chris, actually.
1: I mean, sorry, Vandy Chris.
2: And then ESPN sent me a notification literally right after.
1: Oh, well, there you go.
2: Just shout out them both.
3: So, I did get corrected. Jalen Williams is out tomorrow for the Thunder. So that's going to be big.
0: But is the, is it going to be the Thunder Rolls?
1: Will you please go down the Garth Brooks conspiracy theory?
0: Get your steak out. Get your Suburban.
3: No matter.
1: Listen, Mayor sent you one. I'm going to send you one tonight.
3: Mm-mm.
1: Missing out, man.
3: Can't do it.
0: Missing out.
3: I love the guy.
0: Garth, call in next week.
1: Oh, my gosh.
0: Whatever happened with Reese Witherspoon? By the way, I was in a position where I had to watch.
3: I told you don't buy into that.
0: I watched Sweet Home Alabama again over the week.
1: I love that.
3: I told you don't focus.
2: I don't know.
3: They
2: guy needs to call back in and let me know.
3: No, I knew it was a trick.
0: Why didn't you take his number?
3: I ain't biting.
2: I did. I don't know where I put it.
0: Oh, my God.
1: Oh, come on, Zeph.
3: What? It's on you?
0: So the only reason why we won't have Reese Witherspoon on this show is because you lost the number?
1: Your fault?
2: No.
3: That's got to be the goofiest.
1: That's it.
2: I don't remember the guy. Do you guys remember the guy's name?

0: No, that's on you.
1: It's on you.
2: Who's the producer of this show?
1: Yeah, come on, Zephyr.
3: Sometimes it's Dawn and Slay. I don't know.
1: Producer of the show?
2: Lord of us all.
1: We ain't never producing no show.
2: Did you hear how hard she laughed? She wasn't even on the mic.
0: Oh, that was funny.
2: That was funny. All right, y'all. Have a great weekend. We appreciate you guys including us in your day and in your lives. We do not take that for granted, nor do we take it lightly. Hopefully, we were able to put a smile on your face at some point. 3HL is Organized Chaos. Have a great night. Have a great weekend. Good night. God bless.
1: You didn't say we don't take nothing for granted.
2: Yeah, I did.
0: Yeah, I did. Oh, okay. You missed it.
1: I did miss it.
0: All right. See ya.
1: Wouldn't want to be ya unless you were getting a shout out. Shout out to everybody out there. We'll see y'all on Monday.
2: Everybody.
1: Yep.
4: Skies are blue. Grass is green. And when we play this weekend, the green will be mean.

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5: People have started using AI for all sorts of things, but I cannot think of an area where the stakes are higher than your health. First of all, I'll tell you this. I know doctors who have cracked some seemingly impossible cases with the help of AI, so it can be a powerful tool. But AI can also hallucinate, provide bad advice, and be just as confident when it does that. If you do decide to plug any personal medical information into one of these chatbots, you should know that while the companies that created them have robust privacy protections in place, they are not bound by HIPAA, like your healthcare provider is. 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
9: A crash now reported 65 northbound before Wedgewood Avenue. Also 65 northbound before Rosa Parks Boulevard, a crash there that has been there a while. We have another wreck now, Briley Parkway at Murfreesboro Pike. That's exit 4. An injury crash, East Nashville, Gallatin Pike at East Trinity Lane. Another wreck, 40 eastbound at Jefferson Street. That's an injury crash. Also Old Hickory Boulevard at I-40 East. That, too, an injury wreck. I'm Jay Harper.
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12: What up, Nashville? 3HL's on the air. Brent Daugherty with you on a beautiful day in the Music City. I know it's raining out there, but your feet hit the ground. It's a beautiful day. You can watch the show live, YouTube, Facebook Live, Twitter, and Twitch.
13: Twitch, please.
12: There she is. She's on down before y'all.
13: What up, party people?
12: Party people on a Friday.
13: Listen, it's freaking Friday. Let's go.
12: It is a Friday. Tennessee trailing East Carolina 3-2 in the bottom of the 13th inning. Nobody out, nobody on. Zef Dog is the producer. You and I saw Bert in there watching. He went to East Carolina.
13: Bert's like a little kid in there.
14: Bert is
15: his emotions have been so up and down.
14: Down under the table.
12: So 1-1, top of the ninth. East Carolina hits a home run to go up 2-1. Bert loses his mind. Bless you.
13: Why?
12: Sorry. What do you mean why?
13: It gives me a heart attack every time. Can I get a warning?
14: I don't know when it's coming on.
12: Abernathy strikes out.
13: It's like Baby Babs, I took her to Dollar Store to get some like fun stuff for her and her babysitter to do. She picks out these like party favors. Do you remember those little plastic tubes that you pull and push together? Yeah. And they're like,
14: yep.
13: I'm like, sure, you can have that. I forgot how annoying they are. That's exactly what your sneeze is to me. It just like jolts you.
14: I think I should say thank
13: you. Like jolting.
14: I feel like thank you is in order.
12: Yeah. It is the loudest, most aggressive sneeze I've ever heard in my life.
13: Ever.
14: It's uncontrollable.
13: It doesn't happen very often, but when it does, it's like, watch out.
14: Yeah, I'm not in control of it.
13: Mm-hmm.
12: Sorry, yeah, man. Fun. East Carolina hits the home run, top of the ninth to go up. I'm sure Bert loses his mind. Tennessee then, Henry Ford, hits a home run to tie the game in the bottom of the ninth to send it to extra innings.
15: With two outs. And Bert lost it. He threw a chair, broke a wheel, kicked a trash can, threw his pack of Zens against the wall. They went everywhere.
13: That is very big Bert boss non-energy there.
12: So I mentioned that Tennessee had a strikeout for out one. That brings up the top of the order. Double. Runner on second, one out.
16: Right now?
12: Down 3-2.
13: Yep.
12: Bottom of the 13th inning.
16: Hey.
12: Slay Dog is here.
16: I'm in the building. I'm in the building.
17: Hey, I'm in the building.
18: Best believe I'm in the building.
19: You better be ready.
20: I'm in the building.
21: Carl got no rules.
13: So close,
16: Babsy.
13: I know why.
16: Yeah. Yeah, buddy. Yeah.
13: Slay and I went to practice today.
16: Yeah.
13: OTA today.
16: Yeah.
13: I know why.
12: What'd you see, D? What'd you see,
16: well,
12: D?
16: Well, y'all, let me open up my manuscript.
13: Ugh, I think I stink.
16: Okay, that wasn't in the manuscript.
13: No.
12: You literally just smelled yourself on the camera.
16: Y'all, I would like to go back.
12: Go
16: if
12: back.
16: If I could.
12: Okay.
16: Back in the time.
12: Uh-huh.
13: This was when Mayor was out,
16: This was
13: I think.
16: When y'all was out.
13: So you got to fill him in.
16: Yeah, so...
13: By the way, he's not drinking a real beer if you're watching on video. It is an IBC root beer.
16: But if we would like to start a trend on Fridays, we could.
12: We could. Mm.
16: Have a Friday. Have a beer. Have a water. Have a great meal. Have a love.
12: I think that's a great idea. By the way, 2-2 count. Runner on second. One out.
16: Let's go. I would like to go back to, I believe, last Thursday when Daniel Jeremiah, Zephyr, Zeph just put his hand in there.
15: Tie game, baby. Get there. Oh, let's go. Suck it, Bert. Sorry. We've been going back at each other.
12: What? See, Mace can take the TV out of the room.
16: Yeah.
12: That doesn't keep us from watching this.
15: Tie game, baby. Let's go.
16: Too much technology. I don't know why you just don't put this TV on. Too much technology.
12: Also,
16: though.
12: You're ahead of me, Zeph. So.
16: You're on YouTube TV then.
15: I am on YouTube TV. Okay, yes. Daniel Bellinger.
16: What?
15: Yeah, or Daniel Jeremiah. Sorry. Go back to Slay's thing. Daniel Jeremiah.
13: Go back to your game. We got this, Seth.
15: Go ahead, Slay. Sorry, right. I've cut a lot of audio today.
12: I lost it.
13: Including Bellinger, yes. Yeah,
12: I can't breathe.
13: So, would you like me to intro
16: this? Yes,
13: wait,
16: okay.
12: Did Daniel Bellinger come up with the game-tying hit?
16: Get it together, Babs.
13: Oh, my gosh. Yeah, okay.
15: I'm locked in. I'm sorry.
16: Bring us in.
13: No, it's okay. You don't have to be locked in. We're good.
15: Mm-hmm.
13: This is what we do. Okay, so Daniel Jeremiah had put out...
12: is he ESPN now or NFL Network? Daniel Jeremiah? Move the sticks.
13: Move the sticks.
15: And he's the play-by-play guy for the Chargers radio network.
12: That's right.
13: Ooh, we had him on at Super Bowl?
12: Analyst,
15: yes, not the play-by-play guy. That's right.
13: Yeah, so he works for NFL Network, which I guess is now NFL ESPN, Network,
12: yep.
13: right?
12: Okay. Yep.
13: Anyway.
12: Oh, it is?
13: Yeah.
16: Yeah, about it.
13: Yep. Ah, so okay. All Super the, Bowls or not all, year, but year. Most of the NFL Network talent moves over to ESPN. So anyway, so this was 3 days ago. He put out the tweet, I want to revisit this concept for every NFL team, that the thought is to build a championship foundation, you need to fill these 12 spots.
16: Yes.
13: One quarterback, duh. Three offensive playmakers, three quality offensive linemen, two pass rushers, and three defensive playmakers.
16: Yep.
13: So while you were gone, Mayor, Slay and Zeph did that with the Titans. So we went through the roster, which I will say I felt way better about the defense until we did this exercise. And then I was like, oh crap, they don't have that. Yeah.
12: You went too fast. QB1, three offensive playmakers.
13: Uh-huh.
12: Then what?
16: Three quality offensive
13: linemen. Right. Now that is obviously, I mean, that's opinion based because how do you define quality as opposed to how I define quality? But principle, two pass rushers.
12: Two rushers.
13: And three defensive playmakers. Mm-hmm. We put Big Jeff as a defensive playmaker, not a pass rusher.
12: But wouldn't pass rushers be playmakers in some cases?
13: Well, yeah. So basically you need five dudes.
16: Yeah, but
13: just to put it in a simple term.
16: A playmaker go could be a safety, you know what I'm saying? Like it, you
13: want linebacker.
16: Just, yeah, linebacker.
15: We felt Big Jeff did so much more than just go after the quarterback.
16: Yeah.
13: Yes.
15: Like he disrupts the game in so many different ways that playmaker was the only
16: in this defense. You expect your rushers to go get the quarterback. Ain't no ifs, ands, or buts. We gotta stop the run.
18: Where would you put Micah Parsons? Would he be both?
16: Well, he's not on this team.
18: So I understand, but
16: it's a playmaker.
13: But no, we had that conversation with Big Jeff.
16: We talked about that with Big Jeff.
13: We felt like he was more of a defensive playmaker than just a pass rusher. Yeah. So I would put Micah Parsons as a defensive
18: playmaker.
13: He'd
18: be a
13: playmaker.
18: The reason why I ask is if you get like 15, 16, 17 sack guy, like where's Miles Garrett?
13: Yeah.
18: Is he a rusher, playmaker?
13: But he can't,
16: for me,
13: you can't
16: he's
13: be
16: a rusher.
13: You can't be both.
16: He's a pass
13: you
16: runner.
13: Have
16: okay.
13: to have
16: yeah,
13: five.
16: You can't be both, yeah.
18: Okay.
13: Otherwise, then you could only have to have three.
16: Yeah,
13: and you ain't winning a Super Bowl with just three, you know, top players. So.
16: Right.
18: By the way, 3-3, 13th inning, two outs, runner on first. There you go.
13: There you go.
18: And neither of these, like East Carolina's blown through their entire pitching staff.
13: Yeah.
18: They have.
13: Yeah.
18: Tennessee has no relief pitching. So I don't know what's going to happen, like, the longer
15: it goes.
13: And then they get Carolina tomorrow.
16: Yep.
18: If they
15: got to beat VCU. Come on, dog.
13: Well, I would say whatever, but look at what my Auburn Tigers did.
15: VCU's head coach is 30 years old, so.
13: Yeah.
18: It's still going. They're fighting back. It's 11-5.
13: Oh, good.
18: Yeah.
15: We're headed to the
13: 14. Maybe they'll come back.
18: Headed to the 14.
13: Okay.
18: Thank you, Zach.
13: So, Slay.
18: Ahead of me.
13: When Slay and I did this, how many offensive numbers did we come up with?
16: We came up with four.
13: Yes.
16: QB
13: of the seven.
16: One being one. Yep.
13: We went ahead and gave it. Y'all didn't want to give it to Cam yet.
16: No, so it was question mark by Cam.
13: Did,
16: it was 2-1.
13: I gave it to Cam.
16: So you can help tilt the scale. Would you consider Cam a dude at QB1?
13: QB1.
18: Yeah, absolutely.
13: Okay. He's with
16: me.
13: So
16: it's 2-2.
13: There you go. He's with me on Cam.
18: Last eight games, guy was good.
16: So 2-1.
18: And that's going into year two. So that's momentum.
16: Okay. All right, so guess what? Cam's won.
13: You and Zeph said we're on the fence.
16: We said question mark.
13: You didn't say no. Yeah.
16: We didn't say no.
13: Said Mayor
16: trending
13: and I
16: in
13: said
16: that direction.
13: Yes.
16: Yeah, y'all said yes. So that right there, that's two positives plus two ights makes a
15: two positives plus two neutrals is still
16: positive. That's
13: we're
16: positive.
13: Just counting.
16: So
13: we're
16: going to
13: count
16: that.
13: My vote counts
16: more. No, we're counting it. Dang.
18: Two negatives.
16: John
18: Negative had to prove positive. You gave yourself away.
16: You want to make it down. Okay, now, go to offensive playmakers. This was important. Wandale Robinson, counted as.
18: Yep.
16: Playmaker.
18: Yep.
16: Tony Pollard.
18: Yep.
16: Counted as a playmaker.
18: I have four written down.
13: Okay. Who?
16: Who are your
18: Carnell Tate.
13: Okay, we did not
16: put Tate on there because
13: he hasn't done anything
16: we
13: yet.
16: Haven't
13: He's
16: seen
13: a rookie.
18: You gotta project. Can you not project?
16: I mean, but if you project, then you're saying, like, we expect Anthony Hill Jr. to be right there as a playmaker, in a sense. Alante Taylor's supposed to be a playmaker then. You know what I'm saying? Kevin Winston Jr., especially how we saw today, should maybe be on that list. Amani
13: Who's your
16: Hooker?
13: Fourth?
18: Cameron, Ridley.
13: See, we did not include Ridley because what did you get from him last year?
16: You know what I mean? Like it was
18: He was injured. He's not injured.
16: Bingo.
13: But this is championship foundation.
16: Yeah, this is the foundation.
13: I mean, this is not, these are the best guys on the team. This is championship foundation.
18: Yep. That's Calvin great.
13: Ridley.
18: This is my list.
13: Calvin Ridley's not okay. He's
16: Calvin Ridley ain't on mine.
13: No, me either.
16: So you outnumbered you are.
18: That's fine.
13: Yeah.
16: So Carnell Tate.
13: So Carnell Tate was not on ours.
16: He had a question.
18: I think y'all are wrong for that.
13: Well, that brings us to this topic.
18: What does Carnell Tate need to do production wise when the season's over to have been a playmaker?
13: Would you like to go ahead and hit it?
16: Yeah.
18: Would you like me to retort?
16: Let's see.
18: Is it 50 catches? Because he's getting that if he's healthy.
16: Oh, he's absolutely good. I think he may obliterate that. I think
18: 1,000 yards.
16: 70
18: he's getting that
16: catches.
18: If he's
16: I got
18: healthy.
16: It written down somewhere. That's will he?
18: Yeah. I feel really confident about that.
13: Well,
16: I don't see why you
18: shouldn't. Saw him today.
13: The reason that
16: I don't see why
13: we,
16: you shouldn't.
13: The reason we brought this up is because Slay looked at me at the end of the practice and said,
16: "Yeah,
13: they
18: That's
13: got three."
16: I said, "Babsy." I think they got three playmakers. Like this dude, you see number four. And I ain't talking about the number because that's Wandale Robinson number. You see number four draft pick.
13: Right.
16: Plays. Like.
13: You see number 14.
16: Yeah, you see number 14, yep. dude. Hey, this is,
18: One he play, stands out.
16: I missed it.
18: So if you had a friend that knew nothing about football, you took him out and they looked at the practice and you're like, hey, who's the best receiver out here?
16: Burt won.
15: ECU just hit a go-ahead homer.
13: Oh, I hear him
15: over there.
13: I thought that was
18: why does
13: like
18: he get so excited? They've done this twice and blown it both times. Game ain't over.
15: And they don't get really mad if they do blow it.
16: But set this up, Babsy.
18: Good, let him be.
16: Me and Babsy are watching. I got my head down. I'm texting at the moment. And all I hear was an eruption, which you're not supposed to do, from the gallery and also the players on the offensive side of the ball. Ooh! And I look back like, what I miss? And I look at Babs, and Babs is like,
18: with her eyes wide open, and her hand over her mouth.
16: Bucked open like.
13: I looked at Slahey, and I was like, you didn't see that. And he was like, nope, but I know everything I need to know by looking at the expression on your face.
16: And in him running down the field.
13: Sideline. Down the field. The video's out there. People have put it out.
16: Double covered, y'all.
13: One-handed catch. Reels it in. Thrown. Great ball by Mr. Cameron Ward.
16: Yes.
13: In just the spot where he just reached out. It was so fluid.
18: I didn't see the video, but like, I saw everybody
13: let me just
18: tweet
13: go grab this.
15: He was being held, too.
16: It was double covered.
15: If you, if you watch the video, his second arm is getting pinned down behind him.
13: He just... Like, so, it was like me going to like the pantry and just picking out a can of green beans. Like, let me just go ahead and grab
18: beans.
13: This.
18: Out of everything you pick out of the pantry, that's what you come up with.
13: I was trying to give you the visual of just how fluid and easy it was.
18: Last week, Cam Ward, when asked about Carnell Tate, he said, "Hand." He didn't drop anything.
13: Holy moly!
18: He gets everything.
16: Even when he's running against air, like he. It's like he challenges himself.
18: He had no drops last year.
16: He challenges himself for different types of catches. You know what I'm saying? Like, and it showed in 11 on 11.
13: But this is
16: like,
13: and also this is what I brought up too. At this point, I was like, he's double covered over there.
16: Yes.
13: I don't know who the hell the guy was on the other side. I forget what receiver. I think it was KJ, what's his name, Olson or whatever.
16: Yeah.
15: KJ Osborne.
13: Osborne, thank you. Yeah. Sorry, KJ. Osborne. And I'm like, now put Calvin Ridley there.
16: Yes.
13: And put Wandell in the slot. And now all of a sudden, this is exactly the piece that this offense has needed.
16: This is...
13: Like, when you have to pay that much attention to Tate, or Tony Pollard, how many balls did Tony Pollard catch today? 80? I mean...
16: Tyze loves it.
13: Yes. So, listen to... Okay, I heard this driving back to the station after practice. Cedric Gray did the podium, whatever, meet and greet afterwards. And listen to what he said about Carnell Tate.
0: He's a truth. Y'all just saw it today. He had a few plays today. I actually literally just went up to him after practice today. I told him you cold, because for real, I'm a huge fan. I'm on the Tate bandwagon right now.
13: I'm on the Tate bandwagon.
16: One
13: day.
16: You got me.
13: In person, I see him.
18: Yeah, he did this last week when the media was there too.
16: So I mean,
18: so that's consistency.
16: Yeah.
18: Makes me think he's doing this when the media is not there.
16: Yeah. You know who else is going to make him know that too, y'all? The person is throwing it to him and the person is calling the plays.
18: Mm-hmm. When you know Cam Ward's just building confidence.
16: Can we talk about everything?
18: In the tight windows.
13: I can't remember the rules. I mean, I know we can talk about Carnell Tate as a dude.
16: Yeah.
18: You can talk about what was said after.
16: I will. Okay. Well, let me just say, they got a guy.
18: Okay. We'll get more into this. You guys were at practice today. Jason Swain, host of Swain Event, Josh and Swain on the Sports Animal in Knoxville, will join us next to talk about Tennessee football. What is going on with Chaz Coleman? We'll ask Jason Swain next, 3HL 104.5 The Zone.
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5: We've talked a lot about measles over the past year, but mumps has largely flown under the radar, even though it's been making a bit of a comeback as well. That's because fewer people are getting the MMR vaccine, which stands for measles, mumps, and rubella. The vaccine's been around for decades. It is effective. It is safe. What makes mumps outbreaks difficult to contain is that symptoms usually don't appear for 2 to 3 weeks after someone's been exposed. And that can make it hard to pin down where that exposure took place. And someone who is infected can transmit the virus to someone else before they are symptomatic. If you get sick, which could manifest like a run-of-the-mill respiratory virus or the telltale swelling of your cheeks and jaw, all you can really do at that point is to treat the symptoms and also isolate yourself so you don't infect anyone else. I'm Dr. Sanjay Gupta, helping you live a better life.
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9: A crash now reported 65 northbound before Wedgewood Avenue. Also 65 northbound before Rosa Parks Boulevard. A crash there that has been there a while. We have another wreck now. Briley Parkway at Murfreesboro Pike. That's exit 4. An injury crash. East Nashville. Gallatin Pike at East Trinity Lane. Another wreck. 40 eastbound at Jefferson Street. That's an injury crash. Also Old Hickory Boulevard at I-40 East. That too, an injury wreck. I'm Jay Harper.

0: I think he's going to join us during football season, too. Does a great job in Knoxville.
1: Yes, he does.
0: What do you do with this Chas Coleman situation?
1: I don't know. Hopefully he can tell. Swain always got some good insight, but...
0: Five-star edge rush transfer from Penn State, not in Knoxville.
1: Let me get that money back, man. I ain't really got time to be playing around with you.
0: What I read is you can't.
1: Well, that's cool, too. Take that little money and go on.
2: Why? Because either it's way. Mental health involved?
0: No, because what they do is they sign a marketing deal. Mm-hmm. They don't sign a contract to play football.
1: That's what's up.
2: Yikes.
1: So no protection.
0: No protection. Wild West.
1: Way to go.
2: What
1: good
2: about
1: job.
2: Sorsby?
0: Sorsby,
2: though?
0: Same thing, right?
2: No protection?
1: You gotta be.
2: There's no way. There's no way.
1: You gotta be, though. Supposedly, two. Well, they must have scored.
2: Is that Zeph's Bert. Feet or
3: no,
2: Bert's
3: that's
2: feet?
3: Bert. That's Bert. I'm not kicking. No, we're losing.
0: That's Bert when East Carolina scores.
2: I'm about
0: again.
2: To go tell him he's cut off.
0: What is it? 5-3 now, 14th inning?
2: Big Boss Bert.
0: Big Boss Bert.
3: Yeah.
0: He's the least boss of a big boss ever.
1: Ain't no protection, though.
2: Yeah, that's
1: crazy. I feel that. That's because...
0: Maybe Swordsby's different because it was an NCAA thing. I don't know. But what I read was they sign a marketing deal to pitch product. That's it.
1: That's wild, man. You get... So if they don't pay... Boy, I'm going to be real, man. I had to take them through the ringer. It'd be all kind of court costs. We're getting that $2 million back.
2: Well, I mean... Look at Duke, though.
0: Yeah,
2: they signed Mensah to a 2-year deal, and then he only stayed 1 year, and there were legal ramifications with
1: it's,
2: that.
1: It's got to be. Somebody. It's too many great lawyers out
2: here. I don't know.
1: Here.
2: I'm not going to act like I know something. The details of what went on legally. But
1: either way, I'll tell you what.
0: You're right about Mensah, though.
1: Mm-hmm. That ain't right. And listen, people get taken advantage of all the time. That happens. Man, that's a tough spot to be in with that being your professional. You know what I mean? Because I'm sure at some point, like, you want to have life after. That's a tough tag to have follow you, especially if you're going into that sports realm. Maybe he's done with sports, though. If he did, man, you did that without a mask. Congratulations. You run off into the sunset.
3: Okay, so on the Chas Coleman deal, I saw this article from Austin Price released on VolQuest earlier today. Tennessee did put in some kind of safety net for themselves. They actually restructured his NIL deal. Most of his money was pushed. Most of the money that was due to him was pushed back until a date late this fall to protect Tennessee because of the ongoing issue with attendance. So he got some of the money, but he has not gotten all of it, and it's due, I guess,
0: later
3: according to this, later in the fall.
0: Well, that's interesting. I mean, they need him. They lost a lot of defensive linemen to the portal.
1: And you need that speed. You need that dog up front. Like, you lost some beef up front, too. Like, the big, what's our guy? Golly, always a great interview. West Tennessee. Played at Briarcrest.
3: Amari Thomas?
1: Amari Thomas.
3: Big O.
1: Big O. You had Big O's up front. You had Big Elijah Simmons up front. Like, that was a lot of beef. You know what I mean? So... You get a guy like Ethan Utley playing in the trenches. Ethan Utley is a specimen, but I don't think Ethan Utley over about 280, 285. You know what I'm saying?
0: Now Bert, I hear Bert yelling.
1: I know it was. That was just
0: there wasn't even
1: though.
0: Foot stomp. It was yelling.
1: Was that excitement though?
0: What's the situation now?
3: Bases clearing double. East Carolina up 7-3. Top 14, two outs.
0: We just talked about the relief pitching struggles of Tennessee, and the deeper this goes,
3: and this is their star freshman Cam Appenzeller, who's like been one of their more consistent relief arms.
1: Where's your boy at? What's your boy done did today?
3: Reese Chapman.
0: Yeah, they bunted with.
3: Oh,
0: him.
3: He threw a guy. He threw a guy out from right field.
0: He did throw a guy
3: he
0: out.
3: Bunted. He bunted. He had a great bunt. That.
0: Yeah, but why bunt Reese Chapman?
3: I don't know.
0: He only had one bunt all year.
3: Also, he
0: You're
3: mashes
0: first and second with nobody out, and you bunt Reese Chapman. Come on, man.
3: He also mashes lefty pitching, and he was up against a lefty.
1: That's
3: so
1: a great bunt.
0: Stop giving excuses.
1: That's
0: you don't bunt one of your best players.
3: He did throw someone. He did throw someone out.
1: Look at Bert. Bert looked like the what's that? The Jack Nicholas.
0: Nicholson.
3: Oh, from The Shining.
1: The Shining. Yeah.
0: Tell Bert to go away.
1: Hey,
2: get Bert, oh
0: get
2: my Bert gosh, to, that's so creepy.
0: Get Bert to pop his head in.
1: About as creepy as
3: he doesn't want to come in.
0: You need to ask him where Jeff Blake is right now.
1: He thinks it's a jinx.
3: So he said not till it's over.
1: I told you. I know he thinks it's a jinx. That's sports.
2: No, that's
1: boy.
2: Smart.
1: That's sports. That's sports.
2: Especially because they've just relinquished a lead twice.
1: Twice, yeah.
0: I threw Jeff Blake at him when he was in here during the break, and he was like, did I ever tell y'all Jeff Blake kissed my mom right on the mouth? And I was like, kiss her? And he's like, well, I don't know if there was tongue. Jeff Blake, quarterback. One of the best deep ball throwers ever.
1: Yeah.
0: Cincinnati Bengals. Wasn't he the quarterback when they came in here in year one against the Titans, and the Titans won at the last second?
1: I wouldn't doubt it. He was the truth.
0: It was him and Carl Pickens.
1: I liked him. Mm-hmm. Like old, good old Jeff Blake.
0: 7-3 falls down to East Carolina. Double elimination.
1: Then come on home.
0: Double elimination.
3: I think him and Lucas have a bet going.
0: Oh, they do?
3: I think the loser has to eat the Shut the Cluck Up
2: from
3: Hattie B's.
2: Mm-hmm.
1: That's crazy.
0: Why are you going to make bets like that?
2: No,
0: man?
2: On top of it, it's eat it at the beginning of the show. No water, no drinks, no milk until the end of the show.
1: That's crazy.
0: Wait, what?
2: Yeah.
3: That's rough.
2: Yeah.
0: Didn't Lucas come on 3HL and eat Shut the Cluck Up when we did the show out there at the factory in Franklin?
2: He did.
1: Yep. that's silly to me. I wouldn't make a bet like that.
2: Burt might go streaking.
1: That's a possibility.
2: Total chance.
0: That is a great, great, great message.
1: He's going to come in here going off, too. Just want you to know.
0: 615-737-1045. All right. You guys were at Titans OTAs. And Carnell Tate, based on one viewing by y'all, the truth?
1: Yeah.
2: Yep.
1: I mean, like, I ain't going to say the truth. It looks like a...
2: I am.
0: Got a chance to be?
1: No, I'm going to say he's number four pick.
2: Mm-hmm.
1: He looked like number four pick, though.
0: Worthy of?
1: If you need a play to be made, don't look anywhere else. Mm-hmm. Go to him.
0: No matter what the coverage is.
1: Go to him. Come to thee.
0: He gonna snatch a dog?
1: Listen, I'm telling you. Hey, man.
3: The truth, the whole truth, and nothing but the truth?
1: And you can't handle the truth.
0: All of you can't handle Carnell Tate.
1: Dude, like, it looks good. And I just like the confidence building, not only in him, but what he has alongside him. But like, Wandale Robinson, man. Now I see why the man got 200 targets in 2 years.
2: Okay. He's tiny.
1: Yeah. That he is.
2: Like,
1: no, your man's a bust about that.
2: Way smaller than I thought he was.
1: That
2: I know he's Wandale.
0: Yeah. Oh, Wandale Robinson, yes.
2: I know that he's listed at 5'8"?
1: Yeah.
2: That man ain't no 5'8".
1: Yeah. Well, I told you, Zell.
3: I'm 5'10".
1: Oh, yeah, way shorter than Zell.
2: He's my height.
1: Yeah. It's
0: wait,
1: bad.
0: You're 5'4".
1: No, you're?
0: You think he's 5'4"?
2: I mean, in my mind, I'm 5'6".
1: Yeah, she looked 5'6".
2: I'm 5'6".
1: In real life.
3: Hey, that makes his 1,000-yard season. If he's 5'6", I mean.
1: That's what I'm...
2: Like,
1: I mean,
2: dude is even more impressive. Like, he's small.
0: So, let's revisit
2: and this
0: the history.
2: Is, for everybody, this is not a knock.
1: No, not at all.
2: It's not a knock.
0: Just what you observed.
2: I'm just saying, he's small.
0: So, to revisit the history, Babs used to be 5'7".
2: Yes, my listed volleyball height at Auburn was 5'7".
0: Then she went to the doctor a few years ago. He said she was 5'5". Then she went back, and they said she was 5'4". So that's where we are.
1: Yeah, they lied.
2: So in my mind, I'm 5'6".
0: You're taller than 5'4", though.
1: Yeah.
2: I think so, too. Yeah.
0: Doctors screw with you, man.
2: You know what else screws with you? Age. Like, I go to get up from, I was sitting in the chairs for the press conferences today before practice with all the assistant coaches, which was amazing, by the way. I felt like I learned a lot, even though it was like 5 minutes with each coach. I really appreciated that the Titans did that. It was nice. And I don't know half of those coaches because they're all new.
1: Mm-hmm.
2: You know, it's a new staff. So I loved that. But I go to get up to go walk to the field, and I, like, have to stand there for a second because my knees are all locked up. My joints are all sore. Somebody was like, what's wrong with you? I'm like, I'm just old. Like, my knees just hurt.
0: So what did you do to fix it?
2: I just had to wait a second and like move. You know, I have to do it when I get up on an airplane.
0: Yeah. Shake it
2: like
0: off.
2: You stand up. I always stand up way earlier than I'm going to like walk out of the aisle because I got to get my knees.
0: Otherwise, I'm going to fall.
1: I'm
0: going
1: to fall.
2: No, like, I just stand up in my seat to get my knees.
1: It's like priming an old school car.
2: Yes.
0: If you're the person that gets up on an airplane and starts going down the aisle after the plane stops ahead of everybody else, please don't do that.
1: When I see that, I'm standing up and blocking them.
0: I try to.
1: Because it's dumb. Yep.
2: Well, here's my favorite.
0: Why do you think you're better than the people in front of you?
2: And my favorite is a flight to Atlanta. And they're like, oh, well, I have a connection. Yeah, so does every damn other person on this plane.
1: That's why they're in Atlanta.
2: That's why, ain't nobody just flying to Atlanta. Right. We're all going there because we have a connection.
0: Right. Listen, I haven't told y'all this story. So Kirby and I was dealing with the medical thing. And like in the office or wherever we were, they have on the screen, like, who's going now, who's up next, who's up next. And so
2: that's nice.
0: They have the
2: names.
0: Is this
2: at the hospital or like an office?
0: Yeah, hospital.
2: Okay.
0: So it's nice. We go and like it comes to like there's one person in front of Kirby with an eye, and it says, you know, he's 15 years old or whatever on the screen. So me and Kirkham, her dad, we see this and we're like, please, we don't need to tell her this till after she's out and all this. So he lets his guard down and he was like, yeah, there's only like a 15-year-old boy in front of you. We saw the screen. And she was like, mind you, she had already been somewhat drugged up. And she goes, huh, how you know he's 15? Is my age on that screen? We're like, yeah.
2: I couldn't even tell you how. She's one of my closest friends. I couldn't tell you how old she actually is because it changes every birthday.
0: She hates it, I know.
2: Yeah.
0: Yeah.
3: Mm-hmm. Can I ask you something about Wandale Robinson?
2: Yes.
3: Getting back on topic.
2: Yes.
3: Did you see him? Did you notice his height? Or did you ever cover him when he was at Kentucky?
2: And I did.
3: Did you notice his height there?
2: No.
3: Or is it just now that he's in the NFL with NFL level size?
0: I think it's less noticeable in college.
2: Way less noticeable. Yeah. Like, it wasn't. I don't ever remember being like, oh, God, he's tiny. Like, I walked out there and was like, dang, I don't remember him being that small. But he's standing next to Ridley.
3: Oh,
2: and,
3: yeah.
2: You know,
3: Tate,
2: so.
3: Tall.
2: Right. Yeah. So then it's much more, I guess, probably noticeable or obvious.
3: I mean,
2: but
3: he's always been electric with the ball in his hands. I mean, that's.
2: You could tell, even without the ball, you can tell.
3: You can see the movement.
2: Yes.
3: And the speed and the shiftiness from him.
1: Like, yeah.
2: Even in just like OTA with no pads and no ball in his hand, like I'm like, okay, I get it.
1: Yeah, and like
2: middle of the field.
1: Oh, he does a terrific job of being out of the way too. Like once he catches it, he's either gone or he's getting down. Like he ain't just taking free hits.
2: Yeah,
1: like he knows he's small and he plays like I need to be available for people, not me just getting these hits and dude, man,
0: that's good.
2: I need to, that reminds me, Zeph, I need to go back and pull up. I save all of my notes from every game I've ever done. So I need to go back and look at
1: every game.
2: What I had for Robinson when I covered him at Kentucky.
0: I would love to hear that.
2: But I definitely don't remember him being.
0: But y'all think Wandale's got a chance to be a player?
2: Yeah, absolutely.
1: Oh, ain't no, it's no thinking.
2: 1,000%.
0: So they've upgraded a wide receiver, no question.
1: This was everything was as advertised. I think the biggest part is knowing what Calvin Ridley is when he touches down. I think that's
0: he needs to be healthy.
1: Yeah.
0: I mean, we're not 100% sure he's going to be on the roster. They'd take a big hit if they release him, but, you know.
2: Who?
0: Ridley.
2: Of course he's going to be on the roster.
0: There's been talk that they might move on from him.
2: No way.
0: In terms of trade or something.
4: Bang.
0: Bert!
4: Bang.
0: Go to that microphone right there.
2: Bert.
0: East Carolina guy doesn't get to talk trash a lot. So.
1: No, he guess
2: no,
1: what?
2: He really
1: did this
2: doesn't.
1: Morning, though.
2: I know, but
0: he earns this.
1: Yeah, he earned it.
2: Okay, prior to this game, could you name one single player on this damn team?
5: I could name their last names. I could probably say, like, Smith and get one right? But to the victor go the spoils. Ain't that? Feed me a fry. Let me get a fry.
0: Oh, that's very romantic. Drop it in there.
1: Over!
2: His beard caught it.
0: Yeah, you look like a murder victim now. You've got ketchup on your beard.
5: No, oh, that's okay.
0: Your beard is weird. So East Carolina wins.
5: And we ain't got nobody left. There ain't nobody in the whole world.
0: So you hit a home run the night to go up, and then
5: I thought, okay.
0: Who was throwing? It was Norby or Zorby or Norby.
5: Yeah,
0: Morby.
5: Ethan Norby. I do know Norby. His brother also plays for us, so we've had a bunch of Norbys come through.
0: Yes. He's a major league baseball Norby. Pitcher.
5: Yeah. Oh yeah.
2: But he let one go.
5: No. We got. You saw him bring in old side swinger. They was just trying to find anything. I ain't never seen nobody pitch like throw it underneath their leg when they throw it.
0: Where's your chair going?
5: Hey, I don't know. He had somewhere to be, I reckon.
0: Well, so he lets one fly across the plate. Henry Ford knocks it out. Extra innings. Take the lead again. Tennessee ties it again. Here we go. 14th inning. We had just talked about going into the 14th. Tennessee's got no relief pitching. Like, what are they going to do? Well, what they did was they gave up four runs in the 14th. 7-3. Was that the final?
5: Yes. Lord, I don't know.
3: 7-3.
5: I ain't got nothing left. I left it all out on the field. I left it all out on the field. I'm going to tell y'all something right now. This ain't a prediction. This is a fact. We going to get dogged out by UNC. And I hate them. I hate them with a passion. Them Argyle socks. You think you look so slick in them, don't you? You look like a goober. You look like your mama shop at JCPenney's.
2: There is a true hate from ECU fans for UNCW and UNC.
5: Yep, Carolina. Can't stand neither of them.
2: I lived in Wilmington. That was my first job out of college.
5: Oh, Wilmington.
2: 4 years.
5: We have a beach. Oh, that's fun. We have cesspools. We have estuaries.
0: Where is East Carolina?
5: It's in Greenville,
2: North Carolina.
5: You let them know.
2: And which is where? Ain't nothing there.
5: It is in the eastern part of the state, but do not call them Eastern Carolina. They've been fighting that in E-car their whole life.
0: Mm-hmm. E-car.
5: Whew, Lord, I don't know how y'all do this. You're actually a baseball fan.
0: Was Jeff Blake there?
5: When I was there, no.
0: No. At the game today.
5: I see what you're doing. Now, Jeff Blake wasn't there today, but I got a story about Jeff Blake. We was at this big pirate radio kickoff party every year. Yeah, that's where I got my first gig at. They let me do voices and cut audio and do all kind of funny stuff. But they throw their big party every year before the first kickoff game. And my mama was in town. I was like, oh, I'll bring my mom. It'll be nice. She'll get to see everybody. Meet my bosses and all that. And we get there and they're presenting special presenters, right? Like, oh, we're going to bring up.
0: Like famous East Carolina people.
5: Chris Johnson, yeah. Sandra Bullock.
0: Sandra Bullock?
5: Yeah, she went to undergrad there. ECU did not accept her into their acting school, so she is kind of scorned by ECU at this point. Anyway, so they bring Jeff Blake up.
2: Sounds like a good decision.
5: You know, yeah, it looked like they missed out. She figured it out. Yeah, besides that awful Lake House movie. Y'all ever watch that? We're getting off topic. We need structure. Isn't that what Joseph talks about?
2: This
5: we need structure.
2: Geniality is like the best series ever.
5: So they bring up Jeff Blake. They're presenting him with the Pirates Achievement Award, yada, yada, yada. And
0: best deep ball thrower ever, some people in the NFL say.
5: He was a cool dude, man. My mom thought so, too. He gets off stage, and he gets to the green room where everybody is, and I introduce my mom to Jeff Blake, and they're exchanging pleasantries. And I'm like, well, let me go get another double gin and pineapple. That was my drink in college. let me go get a drink.
0: Wait, what's your drink now?
5: Tequila soda.
3: No, it's a tequila sunrise.
5: Oh, it's a tequila sunrise. Yeah. And it ain't if Kirby with a Y, if you're listening, I still hate your guts, dude. You looked good in that suit yesterday, but I'd still tear it off of you. I come back with my drink, and what do I see? This tall, dark, handsome man is silhouetting my mother as all I can see are her hands. I'm like, okay, my mom's giving a pretty deep hug to Jeff Blake. And as I turn the corner, I see them interlocked at the lips. And I'm just taken back. Mama, daddy's at home. Daddy's at home sleeping on the couch. What do you know? You're going to do my daddy like that? I go over to her. I'm like, did you just kiss Jeff Blake? She said, no, we were just talking about it. We were just talking. I didn't kiss him. I said, I'm going to pull the security footage and show where you and JB were over there lip locking.
4: So, we were just talking.
5: We were just talking, baby. We were just talking. We didn't say nothing. I said,
0: it sound like the relationships are flipped?
5: Yeah.
0: Like it's the kid talking to the parent.
5: Mama, it wasn't nothing now. Why'd you walk in here without knocking now? Come on. So That's how my mama, I don't bring her to no more events because, Lord, could you imagine her around Brad Hopkins or any of these other good-looking Titans people? Like, and that's a fact. I used to tell Coach Mack that he's the only man that I would let be my new stepdaddy. So now somebody got to line up or step up one because the fella she got right now is a cockroach. We can't get rid of him for nothing. He had his neck fused, can't even turn around. If you talk to him, he got to turn all the way around.
2: Bird!
5: Shaped like a Ninja Turtle. I can't stand him.
2: That's not your dad?
5: No, he ain't my real one. He just my he's just one that likes to just to act like he is, you know. He ain't my real daddy.
4: You play daddy.
5: My real daddy, Bobby Walsh. Best lawn care man in the state of North Carolina.
0: I'm curious as to what voices.
2: There is no filter.
0: What voices did you do back in the day? You said you did voices. What was your best voice?
5: I used to do Louis Armstrong, and they would just play the song, and I would sing.
0: Armstrong?
5: I see skies are blue. And grass is green, and when we play this weekend, the green will be mean, but the Tulane green wave will go down at the hands of the Pirates. I used to do that for them. I used to do Paula Deen's brother, Dean Paul, who was coming out with a Thanksgiving cookbook.
6: Yes, and you just stuff them with your hands. You just take your hand with the stuffing and put it right in that turkey's cahoodle.
5: A bunch of other voices that.
4: That was Lou Rawls' one.
5: Huh?
4: No, that was
5: Louis
4: Armstrong.
5: That was Louis. That was me. Hurts my voice to talk like this.
4: Dude, you can't go longer than that 5 minutes.
5: No, it hurts. It hurts. Cheyenne says the best impression I do is when I on the couch on Sundays. That's the best impression I leave is my ass impression.
4: Just sit down. Bert was here.
0: Dean Paul.
5: Well, I'm tickled. I hate we had to do it to the Vols.
2: I'm
5: but
2: tickled. No, guess no what? You don't.
4: As long as we got this, I gladly accept.
2: And
4: when I walked in, Bert was sitting like this.
2: Oh, yeah. His little, like, his neck was right at the counter.
5: Well, it's because
2: he looked like a little 12-year-old.
5: I knew I was
2: going
5: to have to
4: go no further under that.
5: I knew I was going to have to come in here with y'all. I done sweated through my AM and afternoon deodorant sweating over this game.
0: I hate it when you do that.
5: And I went to the car and I tried to put it on.
0: Not when I do it, when you do it.
5: And the dang, well, you usually put my deodorant better on than I do. So I'll tell y'all a trick.
0: Well, we've been told to go smell that one over there.
5: Yeah. What? You got rough or you got with secret?
2: No, I smell right now.
5: Oh, no, I do too. We blending together.
2: Yeah.
5: But I'll give y'all a little secret. If you ever got a hot little date and you don't have any, and you ain't got no deodorant to go on, go get you some hand sanitizer and that alcohol will eat up all the germ. Now, give me a sniff now.
0: Oh, here we go.
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8: A Better Life with Dr. Sanjay Gupta.
16: Breast cancer is the most common cancer among women in the world. And according to a new study out of the University of Washington School of Medicine, an estimated 3.5 million cases a year are expected by 2050. Now, the good news is we've gotten so much better at screening, earlier detection, and cutting-edge treatments in many countries, including here in the United States. But even here in America, black women have a death rate from breast cancer that is 40% higher than white women, a disparity that exists despite our world-class treatment infrastructure. So what can you do to lower your risk? Eat less red meat? Try your best to manage your blood sugar and your weight? Exercise is really important. Cut back on drinking, quit smoking. And remember this, you should start getting mammograms. At what age? 40. That's when you should start. I'm Dr. Sanjay Gupta, helping you live a better life.
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24: We are dealing with accidents downtown, 4th Avenue South at Korean Veterans Boulevard. Also up in the Rivergate area now, Gallatin Pike North at Rivergate Parkway, a crash. Lafayette Street at 4th Avenue South downtown, we've got a wreck. Also way out in Hermitage now, an injury crash, Old Hickory Boulevard at I-40 East. We also have an injury wreck, 40 eastbound at Jefferson Street. Another in Rutherford County, the left lane block due to a crash, 24 westbound at Church Street. I'm Jay Harper.

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1: Well, well, well, Mr. Swain, how goes it there, brother?
2: What's up, y'all? Miss y'all, man. I love y'all.
0: How's Knoxville, Swain?
2: I mean, it could be better right now.
0: How could it be better, Swain?
2: Did you watch the baseball game, guys?
3: Yeah.
0: Unfortunately, yes. I mean, and we work with a guy that went to East Carolina, so
3: we had to do all that.
2: Oh, I bet he's annoying right now. But yeah, it was rough. It was rough to this afternoon. But it's okay. We got an opportunity to bounce back.
3: Yeah.
0: I don't know that they have the pitching to deal with the loser's bracket, but we'll see.
2: Yeah.
0: Never know.
2: I know. You never know. Never know. But the worst position possible Tennessee's in right now. So, but yeah, you got a battle out of it. So, Tennessee baseball had a rough start to the SEC season and find a way to finish strong. And they'll have to channel that same mentality to be able to get out of this region. So
0: how about softball? How about softball though? Taking out the defending champs and getting into the winner's bracket on Saturday against Texas Tech.
2: Yeah. How about them? And it's wide open. I mean, Oklahoma was kind of the bugaboo, right, for this program for a long time, and now they're not there. Now Texas Tech is a real deal. Alabama's a real deal. But man, it's wide open for sure. They already handled the defending national champions, Texas. So just got to handle Texas Tech and keep it going.
0: Obviously, we need to dive into football, Swain. And I mean, what do you do about 5-star edge rusher transfer Chaz Coleman, who is still not in Knoxville, last I heard, unless something's changed in the last few hours?
2: I mean, guys, to play football, you got to play football. you got to play. I mean, you got to train. You got to do all the things it takes to prepare your body for an SEC season. And this is the time to do it. June and July, the guys had time off 3 weeks in May. I thought Tennessee did a really good job of meeting him where he was. I mean, mm-hmm. he was dealing with some things. Mental health is nothing to ignore.
0: Mm-hmm.
2: I mean,
0: right.
2: I had an issue when I was a player at Tennessee. I got hurt, and I was in a dark spot. And it's tough. It's tough to get out of that rut. And I was able to do it with support. And right now with, the situation in Tennessee, there's a lot of people that care. And Tennessee, I thought, has been really, really good with, giving him the time and the space to be able to put himself in a position to get back. But it's time, guys. It's time to get to work. And, the train leaves at a certain time. And if you're not there, then you miss the train. And I just think at this point, like, we're getting close to that time.
0: I'm curious. Let's go back. So you had a dark spot at Tennessee as a college

0: I had surgery. I was uncertain that I was going to be able to live out my goals, which was to help my family and go to the league. And I knew my career, you know, my body wasn't going to last as long as I wanted it to last. And I didn't want to be around anybody. I didn't want to be at the complex. I just wanted to be stuck up in the apartment. And so, but I did seek help and I got that because I just couldn't focus in class. My grades were suffering, but I got the help I needed. And I was able to finish strong. And I went on to be a captain my last year.
1: Yeah.
0: And so, you know, there's resources around. I'm like, you can't do this by yourself. No one should try to do it by themselves. So Tennessee has again, done everything they can to help them. But at the same time, you got to want to do it. And you got to borderline love football to play it because it's hard.
1: It's hard.
0: It's hard work. And physically, it takes a toll on you. And there's good days, there's bad days, and you got to really love it to be able to play it at this level. And if you don't, then you'll get exposed.
1: Well, I'm glad you shared that because we talk about this all the time because you know as well as I do doing this job, there are people listening right now that are stuck in that apartment and don't want to leave it. Faith over fear, right? Like you threw yourself into it and said, I don't know where this is going, but I got to get out of here.
0: Yeah. You got to ask for help, you know?
1: Yeah.
0: I mean, that's the first thing. I think it's okay to be okay. I mean, it's okay not to be okay. And so
1: that's right.
0: Understanding that, knowing that, and then letting someone help you. Like, I think a lot of times we're like, oh, man, I don't want to bother anybody. You know, I don't want to inconvenience anyone. No, bother somebody. Inconvenience somebody. Because there are people that want to help. There's people that feel better about themselves when they help somebody else.
1: Yeah,
0: allow people to help you. Allow people to help you. And I think Tennessee has done a good job of helping Chaz and giving him the resources. But, you know, at the end of the day, like, you got to play. Like, you can't show up to the games like, all right, guys, I'm ready for the ball walk. Let's do it. Nah, man, you got to do this June stuff. You got to do this July stuff. Mm-hmm. And you're going to get these 2-a-days and it's going to be hot outside. You got to do all that stuff. You can't skip that stuff.
1: You got to be a teammate. Jason Swain with us, host of the Swain event. Jason Swain on the Sports Animal in Knoxville. Weekdays from 11 to 2, catch him on X at Swain Event. So from a football perspective, what are they with him? What are they without him? Like, how important of a piece on the field, football-wise, is this player?
0: We're talking about this player like this because of potential. I mean, that's really it, because the production, it wasn't there. I mean, we're talking about a guy who had one sack last year. So we see his measurables. We see what he can be. But we don't know what he's going to do. And so I think if you are on this team, you have to move as if he's not going to be a part of it. I mean, he ain't here now. So you have to, you know, treat it as an opportunity and look at him as an injured player, you know, next man up. So there's depth. There's a lot of young players that played last year. I thought Brent Hubbs and Austin Price over there, VolQuest, kind of summed it up perfectly. They talked about how important this sophomore class is. Remember, Tennessee was the youngest team in the SEC last year, playing a lot of freshmen. Well, those freshmen are now sophomores, so they have to step up, and they're not going to be normal sophomores. They have to be looked upon as you know, young juniors because they play so much as freshmen. So it's an opportunity for other guys to step up. And Rodney Garner and Andrew Jackson, those guys, they'll have their work cut out for them, because for this defense to be improved and be better, it starts up front. But I know one thing, the secondary – I think is in a better position to help the front, whereas in past years, we rely so much on the front to bail out the secondary because the secondary has so many holes. Well, the secondary has more athleticism, they have more speed, more experience, and they may be able to help out the front.
1: Jason Swain with us on 3HL. You can watch the show live, YouTube, Facebook Live, Twitter, and Twitch.
2: Please.
1: Tyler writes, thank you guys for this convo. Some of us need to hear it. Isaiah writes, on a serious note, June is Men's Mental Health Awareness, and 2+ years ago, I attempted. Reached out, think about the people you love and what you would be putting them through. Take it day to day. We know y'all are going through stuff, man. That's why when these topics come up, we need to dive in. And I appreciate you sharing and opening up, Swain.
0: Oh, yeah, for sure.
3: Swain,
0: yeah,
3: for sure, let's go to let's strip it down to where this team was and what they needed to do, and the guy that was coming in to kind of lend his hand to that, not defensively right away, not Coach Knowles, but let's go to Derek Owens. What has he been able to do with this group? What have guys looked like

0: especially that interior line. And we were just talking about interior line meaning defensive. Well, we were just talking about what the beef that you kind of miss up front now. It doesn't seem to be there. You tell me if I'm wrong. With guys like Amari Thomas, Elijah Simmons, all that grade A Angus that they had up there, not quite looking like that. What has Derrick Owens been able to do with this bunch in a short amount of time, as might I add?
1: Well, the name that really you hear a lot of from spring was Xavier Gillum. I mean, he was a problem for the offensive line. They did have, you know, Moy, who was out for the spring,
0: yep, Jackson
1: Tennessee Moy, starting okay. guard. So he probably would have had something to say about Xavier Gillum having the success that he had this spring.
0: Yeah.
1: But like, Derrick Owens is, to me, the second most important player in the program, in a football program, period. The strength coach is. And yeah. Derrick Owens certainly is in this case, because we're talking about a program that over the last couple of years struggled with penalties and road games at night. Also, if we get down, we have trouble getting back. That's all mental stuff. Like, that's all mental toughness stuff that you build and work on during the summer. We know he's going to bring the scientific backing. We're making sure the guys don't overload and run too much. We're already hearing and seeing the muscle that this team is putting on. I mean, all that stuff is going to play, I think, a huge factor, not just on the offensive line, defensive line, but the entire team. But certainly, I think you're going to see a big difference on the defensive line, offensive line. And, I mean, they got to be physical. Like, football is a game of physicality, and you can take care of each other and not hurt each other.
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4: In the NBA, the Oklahoma City Thunder has ruled out forward Jalen Williams for Game 7 of the Western Conference Finals tomorrow against San Antonio because of a hamstring injury. The Orlando Magic is hiring San Antonio associate head coach Sean Sweeney as its new head coach. Coming up in 15 minutes, Game 5 of the NHL's Eastern Conference Finals from Carolina, with the Hurricanes holding a 3-1 lead over the Montreal Canadiens. In Round 3 of the French Open, Novak Djokovic blew a 2-0 lead and was upset by 19-year-old Brazilian Joao Fonseca. In Major League Baseball right now, the Chicago Cubs with a 4-3 lead at St. Louis at the top of the third. The Cubs' Ian Happ, a 3-run home run, his third straight game with a home run. Mets on top of the Marlins 4-0 in the top half of the third inning at Citi Field. I'm Isaac Lohenkron.
3: One guy is happily divorced. One guy is happily married. One guy gets called daddy by his 3 beautiful daughters.
5: Aww.
3: One guy gets called daddy after a credit card approval. One guy won a state high school basketball championship. One guy only covered a state high school basketball championship. One guy's been inducted into 3 halls of fame. One guy has only mopped a hall. Does this seem weird to anybody else?
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7: 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Got the Odd Couple in full effect on this funky Flashback Friday. 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You obviously can listen to the show, but you can also watch it. And see,
8: do
7: how,
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7: See how Kelvin looks.
9: Just stay there.
7: Okay.
9: Say something nice.
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9: 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Yeah.
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7: 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We got that. So we have so much to do in this hour number 2. But Rob G.
9: Bars.
7: Let's do this.